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25: Good morning, I'm Matthew Layton. The card surcharge ban is back in the spotlight with the opposition leader piling pressure on the government over small business costs. Angus Taylor's visited a Canberra cafe, even trying his hand at making a smoothie, while also targeting the ATO's delayed credit card payment ban.
26: What we really need is this government to quit the hypocrisy, to
2: to scrap the ban on credit cards for small businesses by the ATO. Not delay it. A delay doesn't cut it. Scrap it.
25: Monique Ryan says a Josh Frydenberg comeback doesn't concern her. She took Kooyong from him in 2022 and claims his sights are set on the prime ministership. Another suspected firebombing has left a tobacco shop gutted and neighbouring businesses damaged. Around 30 firefighters battled the blaze at Fitzroy North in Melbourne. And Powderfinger is taking its reunion nationwide next year. The band will play 18 shows across Australia with pre-sale tickets opening this Wednesday.
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25: Hot today with extreme fire danger for Sydney, down to 17 tonight. 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

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I mean, maybe yours is a long lunch down at Cronulla that turns into sunset drinks. I love those days. Maybe it's a shopping blowout at Miranda Fair or finally booking that little coastal stay you keep talking about. Whatever it is, get ready to call me 131060 and tell me if Today FM's Guilty Pleasure, your cue to call, is coming up at 11:50.

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1: You are Sydney's 104.1 Today FM, your home on. Hang up with Nathan Emma. Nathan Emma, you are back on the radio tomorrow morning. What's happening on the show?
2: Oh, everything is happening on our relationship.
1: Remember, there's a second one.
2: We are celebrating any and all versions of your relationship. You might be crushing on someone, single, situationship, it's complicated, married, divorced, trying to get back with the married person. We had a guy on air, I think it was Philip, said that, no, Philip was engaged.
3: Philip wants to get married. I think it was like Ramon or something
2: Adriano.
3: Like that. Adriano.
2: Adriano. He was married. Then they got divorced.
3: Yeah.
2: And now he's trying to win her back.
3: We're celebrating all of this on the relationship. There'll be a big prize to give away as well. We'll be dancing and partying in the summer night on the seas. And that's all happening. More tickets tomorrow.
1: Yeah, make sure you're listening. 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

0: $1,000 guilty pleasures. What's
1: your pleasure? All right, here in Narrabeen, what is your guilty pleasure?
2: My guilty pleasure is that my husband and I would love to go on our honeymoon. We've been married for 5 years. Been together for 18 years, but after the wedding, we've just never had a chance to go on a honeymoon. And that would be amazing if we could get a weekend away on the cruise on a honeymoon.
1: That would be amazing. So you know how many people call me and tell me they never got their honeymoon?
2: Oh, really? It's ridiculous, isn't it?
1: Yeah, I know. You have to have a bloody honeymoon, don't you?
2: I know, but when you had your kids before your marriage, it sort of wrecked it a little bit, but yeah. You know, hey.
1: Now, if Curry and Tommy were to offer you the guilty splash or you could risk it for the mystery cash, what are you going to do in that situation?
2: Oh, look. We love our children so much, but a weekend away from them would just be would be lovely for the husband and I just to rekindle, you know.
1: Totally.
2: You
1: absolutely.
2: Know, have a drink and just, you know, just not, you know.
1: I get it. Dance, I'm going to put you on the standby list. How's that sound?
2: Oh, you're a champion. Thank you so much.
1: My pleasure. Now, Sydney, you want on here? Very simple. Keep it here on Today FM. Listen out for that cue to call when you hear it. Give me a call. 131060. Your next cue to call is coming up before. 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

0: then we have this epic $100,000 prize pool of guilty pleasures where you get to basically tell us what you want. We make it happen. Linda, you want to go all the way from Parramatta to Fiji, right?
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1: 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What's your
0: pleasure? Epic $100,000 prize pool of Guilty Pleasures Sydney, and you just basically tell us what you want and we'll make it happen. Cheryl in Mount Druitt, what's your guilty pleasure?
2: I really want to get myself a little boat. Look, I just want a cheap one, doesn't matter if it's second hand, as long as it's got no issues, so I can just fishing.
0: What do you want to be doing on this boat, Cheryl?
2: I just want to go fishing. Whenever I want, I can just jump in it and go fishing.
0: What are the fishing hotspots around Sydney?
2: We go to Brooklyn every now and again when we can hire a boat. Mm-hmm. Or the Hawkesbury. We go up along the Hawkesbury. There's some nice spots up there. Caught a bream not too long ago.
0: Nice. And you just chuck it straight on the barbie and cook it up?
2: No, I'm not that good. I like to catch and release.
0: Hey, you're good. I like that. Cheryl, let's get you on the standby list for your guilty pleasure, okay?
2: Awesome. Thank you very much.
0: You're very welcome. Carrie and Tommy could be calling you back from 3 this afternoon with your guilty pleasure.

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0: Hi there, I'm Amy Goggins. Small businesses have launched a fresh advertising blitz against several government changes. One target is the ATO's planned credit card ban, which has been pushed back until next year following concerns over the short notice. One Nation MP Barnaby Joy is telling Seven it's another hurdle for people trying to get ahead.
2: It's not just that. What about the changes to the trust legislation? 30% tax. Mm. We've been here. Look what they've done to energy prices. They've smashed it.
0: New figures show workplace deaths have surged to their highest level in over a decade. 222 workers died in 2025, the highest number since 2012. The ACTU demanding better enforcement of safety standards. Briefly, the Greens are calling on the government to block a potential live stream of a US execution being shown in Australia. And Pope Leo will undergo surgery in the coming days to have a small growth on his lung removed. It's the first major health scare of the 71-year-old's Pontiff's tenure.
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0: A hot one today. Tops of 36 in Penrith, 35 in the city. We're getting some late showers tonight. More rain tomorrow with a top of 21 degrees. And need a new playlist. 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

0: one North. He was married, then they got divorced.
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0: And now he's trying to win her back.
1: We're celebrating all of this on the relationship. 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There'll be a big prize to give away as well. 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And that's all happening. 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
1: Today FM's $100,000 Guilty Pleasures. What's your
0: pleasure? Yeah, that's right. We have an epic prize pool of $100,000 worth of guilty pleasures, the stuff that you really want in life. Kate in Parramatta, what is yours?
2: Oh, look, I would love to just get a caravan and just go travel around Australia. That's my guilty pleasure. That would be amazing. My husband and I have wanted to do it for so long, but there's just work commitments, family commitments, and money. And, yeah, that's what we would do.
0: Kate, I will ask you, though, would you take the guilty splash, being your caravan, or would you risk it for the mystery cash?
2: Oh, look, I'd probably, I'd take the cash because that might help buy the caravan.
0: That's true, but the thing is, it's mystery cash. You don't know how much you're actually getting. So you're kind of like, oh, is it going to be,
2: you know? Could be 10 bucks. It could be $5.
0: Right, it could be 10 grand.
2: That'd be nice.
0: Well, let's get you on that standby list, all right?
2: Oh, thank you so much.
0: You are very welcome. Carrie and Tommy could be calling you back this afternoon from 3 with your guilty pleasure. The choice is yours. Take the guilty splash or risk it for the mystery cash. We'll open up the phones once again from 2 o'clock this afternoon to register your guilty pleasure on Today FM.
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4: 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Of course she's going to be mad. Of course she's not fine. 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
25: Hi there, I'm Amy Goggins. Close to a quarter of Aussies have delayed or missed at least one bill in the past year so they can pay their mortgage or rent. According to Finder, most put off their energy bills, followed by car insurance. Meantime, more voters are blaming the federal government for the cost of living crisis. According to the latest Resolve poll, 46% believe Labor is responsible, a rise of 6% since March. Labor is expected to introduce its digital duty of care legislation to Parliament on Thursday, with the Greens pushing for tougher laws. Here's new leader, Senator David Shoebridge, on the ABC.
26: One of the key things is making sure that Australians, if they're subject to serious harm as a result of one of these platforms, that they actually have a remedy, that they can sue them and get the material taken down, seek appropriate compensation.
25: And Powderfinger's taking its reunion nationwide next year. 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
25: A hot one today. Tops of 36 in Penrith, 35 in the city. We're getting some late showers tonight. More rain tomorrow with a top of 21 degrees. And need a new playlist. 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

0: guilty splash, or you risk it for the mystery cash. We are hooking you up with the prizes. 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Let's go to Anne-Marie in Picton. What's yours?
1: I would like to take my kids on a plane ride.
0: Nice. What's on the bucket list?
1: Anywhere. Queensland.
0: I mean, I don't know how old the kids are, but you've got the theme parks on the Gold Coast, and they'd probably love that.
1: They

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3: 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A new dryer because mine broke this morning and I have 4 kids.
1: Stand by about 15 minutes. We are opening up the phones for you to register your guilty pleasure. The choice is yours. You take the guilty splash or risk it for the mystery cash.

0: prize pool, right, of $100,000 worth of guilty pleasures. You just got to tell us what you want. In Sutherland, Chantel, what's yours?
1: There's a few things. God, I feel like, because I don't want to say something too hard that I won't get it. So maybe like new clothes, because I don't really have much clothes. And I went to Westfield at Miranda yesterday, and like I went to go buy a shirt. It was like $65, just like a t-shirt.
0: Oh my God.
1: So maybe like a shopping voucher or something, because I'm broke.
0: So
1: I'm a nurse and I'm broke.
0: So a shopping spree, pretty much.
1: Yeah, basically that would be good. Or a holiday would be nice, but I might just say the shopping spree.
0: Let's put you down for a shopping spree, and Carrie and Tommy could be calling you back this afternoon, okay?
1: Yay! Thank you so much.
0: You're very welcome. The choice is yours. Take the guilty splash or risk it for the mystery cash. You can register your guilty pleasure anytime as well. todayfm.com.au.
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17: 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We'll do that song after M People. Moving on up, kicks off your 9 minutes of the 90s on today.

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3: 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A couple of breakdowns affecting your run this afternoon. One in Ryde on Lane Cove Road northbound at Quarry Road and a breakdown in St Clair on the M4 westbound off-ramp to Roper Road. 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
3: Good afternoon, Mark Ferguson here with your 3 o'clock headlines. Two teenage boys have been arrested over the suspected gangland murder of Sydney father Joshua Smith, the youngest just 13 years old. Firefighters are on high alert as temperatures climb across Sydney. The bushfire danger rating is now extreme and there's a total fire ban in place for Greater Sydney and Greater Hunter regions. Small business owners have put the Treasurer on notice. They're taking their fight over controversial credit card reforms straight to Canberra, launching an ad blitz. There are fears this afternoon for the health of Pope Leo, who's revealed he's having surgery after doctors found a lump on his lung. He says the nodule was picked up during a routine medical exam. And Powderfinger shared details of their national comeback tour. They're coming to Sydney late next year, but they'll be bypassing major stadiums and arenas.
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3: Sydney's weather, a hot one today, 35 degrees, with late showers dropping to an overnight low of 17. For Sydney's best news, sport and weather, watch 7 News tonight at 6 on 7 and streaming on 7 Plus.
0: Carrie and Tommy, start in 30 seconds.
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0: 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Boom, boom, boom, boom, boom. This is Carrie and Tommy.
2: Yes, welcome to it for your Monday afternoon. How are we, guys?
3: Coughing slightly less.
2: Yeah.
3: Really happy to know. Not fully gone, so don't get annoyed if you hear one or two little...
4: If you were coughing anymore, you'd be dead. So coughing less is good because...
3: I had a coughing fit in the middle of the night the other night that woke up my daughter and she checked if I was alive. That's how
2: that's
3: bad
2: nice.
3: It got.
2: Nice.
3: Yeah. I know. The tables have turned.
4: Mm. I've had a really good start to my day today.
3: What's happened?
4: Mm. I saw a food delivery driver do a wheelie on his
3: He better not have had an udon noodle soup in there.
4: I know. Imagine your pho. Your pho.
2: What kind of bike was he riding?
4: Like a...
2: The normal delivery electric ones?
4: Yeah, like a scooter. No, like a scooter, like a kind of mopedy thing.
2: Oh,
4: yeah,
2: cool.
4: And he just kicked it back and it was sick, stuck one leg out.
2: Nice. Like,
3: making the workday fun for himself.
4: I don't think I will ever get... I know we have to encourage people to ride responsibly, whatever we're meant to do, but I will never... Until the day I die, if I see someone do a mono on anything from a push bike to a motorbike, my whole internal monologue goes, that's it.
3: Can you still do a mono?
4: Never could.
3: Oh, you never could?
4: I can't really ride a bike. Remember when we tried? Remember when I bought the electric dirt bikes and I broke and dislocated two ribs
3: I just mean a normal bike. Could you ever do it on a normal cycling
4: Carrie,
3: bike?
4: I can't ride a normal bike.
3: But as a kid, surely that you would have had a BMX or something.
4: No, I was too busy trying to become the next Michael Jordan.
3: Oh.
4: And only a lack of height and talent and determination got in my way. Because what do we got coming up?
3: Up next, we have one of the more awkward stories that I've read in recent time involving a very famous singer and a fancy store in New York.
2: Ooh.
3: And I'm going to tell you what happened up next.

0: 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Goring spicy beef, big beefy flavour, fiery spicy kick, and seriously addictive. Grab yours now at Woolworths.
1: I want to hear from Karens, 131060. No, not the people with the name Karens, the people with the...
2: persona.
1: The persona of a Karen. An apology to the Karens that hate this, but we want to hear...
0: The ones with the name.
1: The ones with the name. Mm. We want to hear your story on when you've taken it to a store, like when you've really started some argy-bargy in a store and how it ended and how it went down. Because Kelly Clarkson.
2: You'll also take things in public, won't you? Like for
1: sure, especially if it's over social media and it's gone real, like it's gone a bit heated and a bit viral. So Kelly Clarkson has posted, it makes me feel uncomfortable even thinking about it now. She's posted a thing to Twitter. And it's all about how she went into a store. Sorry, I'm just needing a different piece of paper. Got it.
2: Remember when we tried to be a paperless show?
1: Yeah, I remember.
2: Now we've got old growth forest today we go through.
1: She said, just drove all the way to Brooklyn to check out this store. I thought looked really a store that I thought looked really rad. Didn't know we used that word anymore, but love that we're bringing it back. And had a few things in mind to buy and literally was looked at as if I wouldn't and couldn't afford it and was told he could find something comparable for me. Wow, dude, you're an idiot and just lost a huge sale. But you all should go check out Art of Play in Brooklyn, so names it, if you enjoy being treated like Julia Roberts' character in Pretty Woman. If you haven't seen that, it's where she goes and wants to spend all of Richard Gere's money in the store and they think she can't afford it and so they turn their nose up. And she said, for sure, check it out with a thumbs down.
2: I hate this.
1: Okay, well, wait for it, how it goes on. Because then the store talks about how suddenly they were getting attacked by 8 million people who have never visited the store. And their response is, so what she wanted was a one-of-a-kind singing and dancing automotive bird.
0: I'm back on Kelly's side. This is sick.
1: But they've claimed it was permanently attached to the wall and that you can't buy it. It's not for sale.
2: Yeah.
1: So they've gone, you wanted something that's not for sale. That's why we were like, we could find you something similar. That's their excuse. Anyway, so I stopped reading after that and I thought, ouch, that's awkward. How uncomfortable. Yep. But now Kelly's hit back calling them liars and have said, cool, cool, sure it wasn't for sale. That's the narrative they're going with. The whole conversation we had when I asked you if it was for sale whilst pointing to the price tag hanging on the wall with the title Singing Bird didn't happen as you elevator-eyed me saying in a condescending tone, yes, it's for sale, but it costs $15,000, so if you'd like me to find you something more comparable for you, I can. She said, that'll all never happen, and now it's not for sale. Fine, whatever. You're not only rude, you're also a liar.
2: Whoa.
1: So I'm now waiting for the next installment from this Art of Play store. Is that what it's called, Art of Play? Sounds so fun.
2: I think I've done this before, not publicly. Like, as in, I haven't complained. The bit
1: I tried to buy something that's not for sale.
2: I hate when famous people complain about brands publicly because I feel like often the service they get is actually just what normal people get. And for them, they're like, I wasn't fawned over. No, I'm going to take down the company. And it's like, get over yourself.
1: But what have you done?
2: I was I was looking for a tree and I was in a nursery and I asked, I said, hey, how much is the Japanese maple? That a big Japanese maple in the middle,
1: 100 years old,
2: in the middle of the store. And the guy goes, nah, you wouldn't be able to afford that. And I said, how much is it? And he goes, well, what do you mean? And I said, well, how much is it? And he goes, it's not for sale. And I said, you just said I wouldn't be able to afford it. So is it for sale or is it not for sale? And he goes, if it was for sale, it'd be like $60,000. And I said, so
1: did
2: is
1: you
2: it?
1: Call their bluff?
2: So I said, is it $60,000? And he goes, no.
1: Everything surely is for sale for a certain price.
2: Well, I would have.
1: Please tell me you would not have bought a $60,000 Japanese maple just to prove a point.
0: I bought the whole nursery.
2: Absolutely would have. But he ended up going, no, it's not for sale. And I said, well, why have we done this whole dance? Why didn't you say it was not for sale? But then I started feeling deep shame about the interaction I was having.
1: So how did you end it?
2: I walked out with my tail between my legs.
1: Good.
2: I bought something. I felt bad.
1: 131060, when did you get into some argy-bargy with a store and how did it end? Give us a call.
3: 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Live across

0: Ray, that is Joy for your Monday arvo. It's Carrie and Tommy driving you home. Coming up after 4 o'clock, we have a brand new way for you to win cash.
1: Ooh, very exciting.
2: But right now we're asking on 13 1060, when were you a Karen? When did you get in a bit of toe-to-toe? No, a bit of
3: argy-bargy.
2: Something with the store. Because Kelly Clarkson, she went to a store in Brooklyn and she wanted to buy something. She said the sales assistant was rude to her and told her they'd find something, a more comparable price, indicating that she couldn't afford it. And she said she felt like she was in Julia Roberts in Pretty Woman, et cetera, et cetera. Now, the store is hit back saying, hey, the thing you wanted, which was a talking dancing bird, was attached to the wall and not for sale. Mm. That's why we said, would you? And then she's hit back saying, calling them a liar, saying there's a price tag on it. And now, Sammy, you were saying they've now posted stuff on their Instagram saying, here's all the other things in our store that are not for sale.
4: Yeah, but as I went through it, I realised it wasn't actually other items. They're more just saying, like, you know what's free? Solving a puzzle or being curious or, like, being kind, stuff like that.
2: They
4: just kind
2: of... trying to be a bit cute about it.
4: Yeah.
2: Stephanie, when were you a Karen?
5: Hi, Carrie and Tommy.
2: Hi.
3: Hey, Steph, what do you got for us?
5: Okay, so this is a few years ago now. My husband and I bought a new couch, and it's from a pretty well-known big store here in Victoria.
3: Yep.
5: And we drove to go pick it up, and we took the trailer. We were around the back. They helped us load it on, and the young guy helping us was sort of... telling us to, you know, put it on the back of the trailer, push it here, push it there. And my husband said, well, I think we need to tie it down. And I was like, oh, it's a pretty heavy couch. And then the young guy's like, yeah, no, it's fine. No, man. Like,
1: oh,
5: you know,
1: no.
5: this is sweet. Anyway, against his better judgment, my husband, we left it as is and took the guy's advice. Anyway, we're on the freeway on the way home. Yeah, everything's going what we thought was smoothly. Until my husband looks in the rearview mirror and goes, where's the couch?
1: Oh, my God.
5: And I'm like, oh, no way. So we turn around. The couch is gone from the trailer, this brand new couch.
2: It's just dropped off on the freeway somewhere.
5: Yeah. So luckily,
3: no one hit it.
5: No one hit it. So we've done a U-turn, and then we, on the other side of the road, I'm like, there it is. And it must have flown off sideways over the trailer and then rolled left, like down sort of like a bit of an embankment.
2: Oh, my gosh, so lucky it didn't hit another car.
5: So lucky, I know. So we were like, oh, no. So we've gone to go get our brand new couch off the side of the road.
1: Yeah.
5: It's clearly destroyed. Like, all the edges are all, it's
3: yeah, it's just flown along the road and down an embankment, yes.
5: It's not in great condition.
3: It's done things couches aren't made to be.
5: Exactly.
3: Yeah.
5: So we get back home. My husband's pretty annoyed. Mm-hmm. And I'm like, don't worry, like, I've got this because I can be a Karen when I need to be. I bring out my inner Karen. So I've called the store and I've told him what's happened and I get put through to the manager and he's like, oh, yeah, okay. So, you know, but I mean, you picked it up from our store. And I'm like, yeah, but, you know, we're not removalists. Like, we don't know, like, how to tie things down and, you know, blah, blah. I'm sort of carrying on. Anyway, he's like, oh, you know, once it leaves our store, it's out of our hands. You know, you chose to not have delivery.
3: He's basically doing the who touched it last.
5: Who touched it last.
3: Yeah.
5: Which, I mean, look, it kind of was.
3: Did you throw the young guy under the bus? Did you say?
5: I sure did.
2: Yeah. What did you get out of it, Steph?
5: We got a brand new couch.
3: Oh, my God.
2: Amazing.
3: Did you tie that one down?
2: That's a bad message for all of us. Just, oh, no. Yeah, don't tie your couches down.
3: Did they need proof, Steph? Did you have to go back and show them the couch?
5: Do you know what? Surely we did. Yeah, we did. Of course we did, because we had to give it back to them.
3: Yeah.
2: Hold on. You had to get the couch back off the freeway and take it back to them.
5: Oh, yeah. It was so embarrassing, too. People, like, beeping at us, and we're, like, getting this shabby couch off the side of the road.
3: Yeah, they think you've just found a couch, and you're like, actually, this is our new couch.
5: It's actually our brand new couch.
2: Good on you, Steph.
3: Thank you, Steph. G'day, Megan. You go, Carrie.
2: Megan.
6: Hi, guys.
2: Talk to us. When were you a Karen?
6: Okay, this happened not too long ago. I'm working traffic management, so I was on my lunch break, and we're working opposite this fancy store. So anyway, I go in because I'm looking for a coffee table.
2: Yeah.
6: And as I walk in the front door, this older lady comes over to me. She goes, excuse me, but the toilets are only for customers. And I'm like, excuse me? I actually wanted to buy something. And she goes, oh, I don't think there's anything here that you could afford.
3: Oh,
6: and
3: wow.
6: I just went, excuse me? And she walked away. And as I was walking to the door, I looked over and seen a lady at another counter, and I thought, you know what? I'm going to be Karen.
3: Yeah.
6: So I walked over to her and I told her what happened. She's like, I'm so, so sorry. Blah, blah, blah. Like, she goes, let me help you. Were you interested in something? I go, yeah, I was. And I ended up buying something over $400.
3: Just to prove a point, Megan?
6: Yep, pretty much.
3: You're built of the same
2: stuff. At least it wasn't a $60,000 Japanese maple.
3: Well,
2: like
3: that's
2: you.
3: True. That's true. What did you get?
6: I got a beautiful travertine coffee table. I love this coffee table.
2: And did you just give the finger to the other woman on the way out?
6: Oh, as I walked away, I actually did a Julia Roberts and I said, big mistake.
3: I wasn't sure which part of the movie we were talking about there.
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14: 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Breakthrough arrests in a Mount Druitt murder probe. Sydney on bushfire alert as temperatures climb. And details on Powderfinger's national comeback tour. 7 News live at 6 or start over on 7 Plus.

0: Temper City, that is self-aware for your Monday arvo. It's Carrie and Tommy.
1: So I run the gauntlet when it comes to fuel most weeks.
2: Yeah.
1: I refuse to fill up when I see the sign come on, and I like to see how far I can run on red. And that is what happened.
3: I feel like your car would tell you exactly how many.
1: I only realised recently that you can press a button that does show you that.
3: Sure.
1: But for a while, I was just guessing.
3: Yeah.
1: But even now, when it gets to zero, there's still more in the tank.
3: Yeah.
1: You know what I'm saying?
3: Yeah.
1: Anyway, I'm not in the Bathurst 1000, so I can do that. You're not? No.
0: Did you drive like
3: that? Why was I on the mountain?
1: Oh, well, my son was on the mountain this weekend. He went to Bathurst. And did you hear how the race ended?
3: With the lack of fuel.
1: The race ended with Anton Di Pasquale leading the race. Then in the final moments, he literally ran out of petrol.
4: Down to Murray's Corner to start the final lap of an epic Repco Bathurst 1000.
5: Yeah.
4: He's run out of fuel. Brody Kostecki goes through to the race lead on the final lap, and Anton Di Pasquale has run out of fuel. It's a mountain boil over. Extraordinary scenes.
5: How do you do that?
4: They have run out of fuel, and Dick Johnson cannot believe his eyes.
3: I mean, it must be. It must have been so close to being centimetre perfect.
1: Well, it was 2 minutes from the end. 6.5 hours of racing, 2 minutes before the end. He said, how can they do that? I don't understand.
3: Because you want as little fuel as possible. You want to finish with as little fuel as possible.
1: Oh, so you're trying to drive it
3: because
1: down.
3: Because you want your car to be lighter. So it's the same when you're, I mean, you can see how. They're so close. Because ideally, if you get just across the line and then you're out, that's perfect.
1: Okay, right. Yeah. Well, I still feel like running out of fuel at Bathurst is a rookie error. 13, 10, 60, we've got fuel vouchers to give away. I want to know when you ran out of fuel, but I want an epic tale. I don't just want, I had to pull over on the side of the road, I'd run out of petrol. That's not going to get you the $100 fuel vouchers.
3: But, okay, so they've got to be good stories.
1: They've got to
3: be good. I was going to say, because I reckon now we've said there's fuel vouchers, we're just going to have people like,
1: Nah, yeah. If I don't think your story's good, you're not getting the voucher. 13, 10, 60.
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0: Despacito.
1: Do you mind I arvo it as Carrie and Tommy for the drive home?
2: When have you been Despacito for fuel? Because Anton Di Pasquale, which...
3: I think it means slowly, doesn't it?
1: When have you been slowly
3: for
1: fuel?
3: No, desperate. That's the other song.
2: Anton Di Pasquale, and I'm sorry if you're yelling into the car. That's not how you say his name. Anyway, with 2 minutes to go, he lost Bathurst because his car ran out of petrol.
1: Yep.
2: So we're asking for your good stories on 13 1060. When have you run out of fuel?
1: No, when have you been Despacito for
2: when
1: fuel?
2: It does mean slowly.
3: It does mean slowly. That's what he was going.
2: BJ, how are you, BJ?
4: I'm good. Thank you, guys.
3: BJ, when did you run out of fuel?
4: Well, I was driving up top of a hill, and I ran out going up the hill. And on the other side of the hill was the petrol station. So we actually made it to the top of the hill and rolled all the way down to the bottom of the hill into the petrol, like straight to the Bowser. We actually made it to the Bowser.
3: That's pretty good. When did you know, did you still have a bit of the up to go when you started to kind of splutter away?
4: No, like we're actually in the car, like rocking back and forwards, like trying to make
3: or
4: it
3: get
4: roll
3: it over
4: all
3: the
4: way.
2: All right, BJ, stay there. We got fuel vouchers on the line. Good story, but let's see if we get any better.
3: What do you
2: Georgie,
3: mean? Have you only got one?
2: No, I just like
3: you just want to make BJ
2: story?
3: Sweat.
2: I don't know. It could be better.
1: Not everyone can win Bathurst.
3: I've never seen a car roll into a petrol station.
2: Oh, have you not? I think I've rolled a car into a petrol station before,
3: Gary.
2: Yes, like back
3: have
2: in the
3: you?
2: Day. Absolutely.
3: You've rolled it.
2: In my Morris your... Minor, I remember.
1: No, you without, rolled without, it off the side of the road.
3: Without pushing it. They get
2: off
3: to the
2: sorry,
3: top of a
2: hill like
3: and
2: people had to
3: in.
2: Push it for me.
3: Yeah.
2: Is that different?
3: Yeah, I don't know.
2: Look, I'm not going for the $100 fuel voucher. Georgie.
5: Hey, how are you going?
2: Yeah, good. Is your story good?
5: I think it is. It was pretty traumatic for me and for everyone else that tried to help me.
2: Give it to us.
5: I pulled into the daycare car park and... just as I'd entered, just only one car could fit through. I ran out of fuel, and so no car could get in or out of the car park or reverse their cars. So I had a whole lot of parents helping me, but it was the first time this had happened. So I had a whole lot of parents helping, but I didn't know to put my car in neutral or to turn off power steering or anything. So the car just wouldn't budge for ages.
2: I don't think I'd know to put it in neutral. I think I forgot that from years ago when you first got your license. Like, does
3: I
2: anyone
3: feel like
2: remember?
3: You've gone from 30 seconds ago, you roll your car everywhere and piss
2: I
3: it everywhere.
2: To say now, I roll it everywhere.
3: You're like, I pretty much every day roll my car. And now you're suddenly like, you know what? I wouldn't even know what to do.
1: See what she says to Annabelle.
2: Annabelle. Okay, Annabelle, stay there, Georgie. Annabelle, give us your fuel, run out of fuel story.
6: Yep, three kids in the car. We took a bit of a detour, got lost from Sydney.

0: to Canberra. I don't know how you can do that, but anyway. My son had vomited marshmallows all over my husband's work car. I'm driving.
1: What's marshmallow vomit? Does it smell like exactly what you think it smells like?
0: Yeah, thankfully it hadn't been in the system too long, but he just was upset. So we're like, here, have another marshmallow. Here, have another marshmallow. So, yeah, middle of, it was dark in Canberra. It was raining. We've run out of petrol. My husband's like, how do you not know to check the fuel light? I'm like, it's not my car. And then we had to, try and tell the NRMA dude where we were. We're like, we're on the road from Sydney to Canberra. And it was just such a comedy of errors. And then eventually get into the hotel, hours later.
1: So did they bring you fuel, Annabelle?
0: Yeah, we had to pay an extra $25 because they had to, pay for the jerry can. And then, it's going to cost you this much money. Do you have that much cash on you and blah, blah, blah.
2: I carry a jerry can with me at all times.
1: Of course, because you're rolling everywhere. Annabelle, I have a little hack for you. With a lot of the roadside assistance, the various different ones around the country, apparently what you should do if you want to save a bit of money is say, I don't know what's wrong with my car. Can you come and have a look? Because then they have a jerry can with 10 litres of fuel that just on them at all times. Nice. So they'll be like, oh, you've run out of fuel. And you'll be like, have I? Whoa.
0: Oh, and then they'll wrong?
1: Yeah. So instead of saying I've ahead run out of time fuel, you go, I don't know. She's just
2: good
1: shut
2: one.
1: Down.
2: That's a great tip, thank Mr. You. Little. And finally, hold there, Annabelle, because I need to find out from our producers how much cash we got
1: Terry,
2: to give
1: away. Terry, you know how you wanted really good running out of fuel? I'm trying to think, what would be
2: middle of a freeway and then stopping traffic in peak hour, I reckon, backing it up for hours.
1: Okay, Jason.
3: And bonus points if they do it live right now.
1: Jason, what happened?
4: We live somewhat rural down near Wiseman's Ferry, say Spencer.
1: Yeah.
4: And my mate rang me from the club saying I won $2,500 in the badge draw and I had to be there in 20 minutes and halfway up there and there's no reception on the road. So I was up Shites Creek.
1: Yes.
2: So you missed out on the cash?
4: Oh, yeah.
1: Oh!
4: And had no reception to ring anyone to help me.
1: So how did you get help? Did you flag down a car?
4: No, I had to walk.
1: How much after the 25-minute deadline did you...
4: Oh, I didn't even bother going up there. It was probably an hour and a half before I got back to the car with fuel.
2: Jason, you need a $100 fuel voucher. Annabelle can have a $100 fuel voucher. Georgie can have a $100 fuel voucher. Do you have anything? Oh, that's it, capped.
1: What about BJ?
2: Sorry, BJ.
1: That was
2: she's winning
1: top
2: with the name
1: hill
2: anyway.
1: One.
2: What a great name.
5: Carrie and Tommy know when hunger hits. 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
8: 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Balcombe Hills fire crews on site with a building fire on Windsor Road. It's blocking two southbound lanes just past Old Northern Road and a breakdown in Moore Park for east and distributor southbound. It's a Peter Jackson summer. 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
8: 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Breakthrough arrests in a Mount Druitt murder probe. Sydney on bushfire alert as temperatures climb. 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

0: G-Flip, that is Bet on Fire for your Monday arvo. It's Carrie and Tommy, and if you are just joining us, well, you are just in time.
1: Well, this is an absolute treat because we have a thing, a screen in front of us when we do this show, and the screen shows us the names of the callers who are calling in, so we can say, you know, g'day, Brittany, and Brittany goes, hey, guys,
2: first I'm calling. That Brittany sounds like that. She might
0: not. Brittany calls us all the time. She does sound like that.
1: Yeah, hi, guys, my Brittany. And then we can go, hey, Gavin. He goes, oh, God, it's me, Gavin. Anyway, so on and so forth. What I'm doing right now is I'm shutting my screen down, and I would like you to do the same thing, please. I'll get Sammy over there. Carrie's started hitting the screen with her hands, unsure of how
2: it's got a mouse work that a computer.
3: That's me.
1: We have Australia's favourite way to give away money starting today.
4: From the mind behind Cash Draw. Cash Draw. Comes a game only one person could possibly host.

0: to the ultimate test. You've heard him shock the nation by knowing things about people he's never met.
1: You either have two girls and a boy or a girl and a boy.
2: I have two of each.
1: Is there one you're not proud of?
2: He's disassociated himself with our family.
0: Now, these mind-reading skills can win you serious cash. Tommy the Psychic Large presents What's My Name?
3: 3, 4, 5, 6, 7, 8, 9, 10.
0: What's my name?
4: So you just got to register online or call 131060 when we give you the cue to call, yeah?
5: Which is now.
4: Right now. And you tell a producer your name, but we don't know that name.
5: My screen's shut.
4: And then we won't see it here. It won't be given any clues. And then if you get through an air, you just got to say these words only. Carrie and Tommy, what's my name?
5: Yeah.
4: And if we guess your name, you win.
6: Well, so you'd be guessing, but Tommy would know because he's psychic.
5: Oh, no.
4: Sorry.
5: It's also people that can let this game down. If you don't sound like your name, that's the only way you let it down. So
4: yes.
5: You just have to speak with truth and how your name sounds.
4: Yeah. So it would be like if I was a Cordelia, for example. I don't sound like a Cordelia. I'm too rough for a Cordelia, I reckon. Don't you think?
7: What's rough about you?
4: Don't you think I'm like too like ochre?
5: You look like a Barbie. You're in a pearl necklace and a pink top.
6: Cordelia.
4: But Cordelia's like...
5: You get your hair done 4 times a week. What are you talking?
4: I do not. Why don't you?
5: That's not rough Sheila Wino. I do not.
4: I don't think I sound like a Cordelia. I feel like a Cordelia is like a real like... goody two shoes dressed in like a blouse.
7: I'm so fascinated about this rough stuff.
4: Do you not think I sound pretty ochre and rough? Do I not?
5: I don't know. I think your balls just dropped then. 131060, give us a call. All you have to do is say, what's my name? And if we guess correctly, $1,000 is yours. That's next.
0: Carrie and Tommy, bold, loud, and a little bit spicy. 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
10: 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Balcombe Hills on Windsor Road, a building fire remains southbound just past Old Northern Road. It's blocking the two left lanes for traffic back to Chelsea Avenue. And in Chillora on the Hume Highway, a multi-vehicle pile-up causing delays both ways at Shellcott Road. 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
15: Good afternoon, Mark Ferguson here with your 4 o'clock headlines. There has been a breakthrough in the investigation into a gangland murder at Mount Druitt. Two teenage boys, the youngest just 13, are accused of stabbing Sydney father Joshua Smith to death. Sydney's sweltering through a spring heatwave, temperatures climbing into the high 30s in our west. There's a total fire ban in place across the Greater Sydney region and firefighters are on high alert. Small business owners are taking their fight over controversial credit card reforms straight to Canberra, launching an ad blitz. Pope Leo has revealed he's set to undergo surgery after a lump was detected on his lung. And a fresh search has been launched to track down Amelia Earhart's plane. Blurry satellite images show the outline of a possible fuselage and tail on a remote Pacific island. Researchers hope they'll finally be able to solve the decades-old mystery.
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15: Sydney's weather, a hot one today, 35 degrees with late showers dropping to an overnight low of 17. For Sydney's best news, sport and weather, watch 7 News tonight at 6 on 7 and streaming on 7 Plus.
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0: Only Carrie Bickmore
1: and Tommy Little. This is Carrie and Tommy.
2: Yeah. And if you are just joining us, well, you are just in time for this.
3: 1, 2, 3, 4, 5, 6, 7, 8, 9, 10.
4: What's my name?
5: It's the easiest competition in the world to win. All you have to do is ring in and say those three words. What's my name? Nothing else. And then if you sound like
6: I think they have to say Carrie and Tommy, what's my name?
5: We've added that.
6: But it's good to hear, like, name recognition.
5: I don't know. I feel like that's giving us too... It's going to be so easy, Carrie.
6: But then you hear a bit more of their name.
5: We can't...
6: A bit more of their voice.
5: Yeah, that's what I'm saying.
6: And then you can tell if they're a Cordelia or not.
5: It's already enough. I can't believe Cordelia was the name you grabbed.
7: The terms and conditions state it must be, hi, Carrie and Tommy, what's my name?
5: Now there's hi as well. We may as well just give away the money.
6: There is no way. So you've told me that you did this at another radio station.
5: Uh-huh.
6: And how long did the game go for?
5: I had 100% success rate.
6: No, I thought I heard this Producer game went Kieran for like 18 months and you couldn't guess anybody's name.
7: 18 months is a lot. 2 years? And we had to play it till it went off once and we sat in there till 11:30.
5: We were
7: 6 till 9.
6: So the chances of this, hold on, how confident are you we're going to give away this
5: $1,000? None of those people spoke with their true voice.
6: Okay.
5: Or you've got, I've been also working on my shinning since then. And so I got my little ball here. So let's see how we go. Because I reckon, so $1,000 is on the line.
6: Okay, you reckon you're giving it away today?
5: Well, none of it's actually on me. It's just on the callers. They just have to sound like they are. And then boom.
6: Can we both have to guess the same name or can we have a crack each?
5: That's tricky.
7: I feel like it's one mind, one win. So I think you've got to agree.
6: So can we have a little chat about it then?
5: Okay, what about I'll do the first one.
6: You just want to do it, don't you?
5: And then, no, and then you.
6: You know what, you do it.
8: Imagine if you guessed it before he did, though.
6: No, he can do it. Okay. Caller one, take it away.
9: Hi, Carrie and Tommy, what's my name?
5: Oh, this one's so easy. Because it's a longer name, but she goes by the shortened version of it.
6: Uh-huh.
5: It's, I actually think it's one of the cuter names. It's actually a surprisingly big Scrabble score,
6: well,
5: considering.
6: You get this much crap before everyone, aren't you, that you do?
5: Hey, Beck.
9: No.
5: No! Oh, what was it?
9: Hannah.
5: You got that wrong. Sorry, Hannah. I'm so sorry.
6: All right, caller number two.
10: Hi, Carrie and Tommy. What's my name?
5: Carrie, you got it.
6: Oh, hold on. I thought you were doing it.
5: No, you just puffed up a bit.
6: Okay, I reckon it is Mark.
5: Oh, no. Yuck.
10: No.
5: I knew it starts with an S, doesn't it?
10: Nah, it's Luke.
5: Oh, Luke.
6: I was going to go Matthew, Mark, Luke, or John. I was going to go one of the, like, disciples.
5: Tell us how else you got it wrong. Call number three, take it away.
11: Hey, Carrie and Tommy, what's my name?
5: This one's easy as well. It's, so you know how we had a double letter earlier? It was actually a palindrome for those playing at home. That was Hannah. This one, it is a bit surprising because I think you've actually gone a bit higher pitch. I don't know, perhaps you're a little bit nervous. But anyway, Ella, very nice to meet you.
11: No.
5: What is it?
11: Cassie.
5: You got that wrong again. Jackpot tomorrow. Today FM's Carrie and Tommy. Live

0: Beer Monday arvo, it's Carrie and Tommy. $100,000 guilty pleasures is back after 5 o'clock.
1: Ooh, we're giving away money left, right, and centre.
2: We're not, because you just didn't give it away before with your dumb game.
1: It was not, Carrie. Yeah. That money goes up and jackpots tomorrow.
2: What happens when you don't give it away? Will you promise to give it at some point?
1: This is not on me. If you sound like you are, I will have no problems at all.
2: Okay.
1: Mm-hmm. So this morning, as you know, I have a elderly man that I live with and I care for. Mm. I took him out for his final meal this morning.
0: Valet.
1: Not his final meal before death.
0: Oh.
1: We got to the cafe and the waiter came over and Johnny, my housemate, said this. He said, guys, are you ready to order? And he said, yep. And Johnny goes, mate, can I just have 2 eggs and just the eggs, please? Because I've got a colonoscopy and endoscopy tomorrow. So I can't have any bread or anything like that. So just the 2 eggs. Because you know how I've got to do the prep tonight thing. Anyway, now's my last chance. And that, they said eggs are okay. So can I just have 2 eggs? And the waiter goes, I didn't really need the full.
2: To be fair, if he just said, could I have 2 eggs without toast? Someone would have gone, why? Like, I feel like I thought it was quite helpful information.
1: Anyway, but it reminded me of his last colonoscopy prep.
2: Well, none of us can
1: Can you explain?
2: I've had so many colonoscopies, and the person I think of every single time I'm going out, like getting put under, is Johnny.
1: Johnny. Could you please explain to people what the prep is for those?
2: So, for a few days before. Excuse me.
1: When you read.
2: For a few days before the colonoscopy, you have to have white foods.
0: Oh.
2: Right? Yeah. He hasn't been doing that either, has he?
0: No.
2: Like, you can't have colourful food because.
1: Really?
2: Yeah, like, you got to have breads and rice and
0: oh,
2: like.
0: So you're supposed to have the bread.
2: But you're supposed to have food that's not cut. Like, you can't have red cordial or you can't have, like, berries, blueberries.
1: We were drinking cruises last night. Anyway, whatever.
2: No, you can't have a.
1: How old are you? Bro, have you had a watermelon cruiser as an adult?
2: Yeah, pretty
1: it's elite.
2: Yeah. And then for the, like, 24 hours before, you have to do 3 lots of this prep that they give you and you can't eat anything. Mm-hmm. And it literally just flushes you out. Mm-hmm. And don't make the mistake I made after the first one. I thought. Oh, I'm doing fine. Mm. Took kids to the park. Bump, pooed my pants. So
1: is that the sound effect for pooed my pants?
0: Bump, bow.
2: And then by the time you get in there, you're so depleted. And I did learn a little trick. Mm. Apparently, because it's just the same prep for everybody, apparently it's based on a larger body mass. So if you've got a smaller body mass and you don't get through all the 3 preps, that it's okay.
1: Yeah.
2: But I don't know if that's like doctor's orders
1: so,
2: or not.
1: So I don't know if Johnny certainly did not get the.
2: And I've had friends who have been told. So I had a friend I was texting the other day who the preps, it's like the only person, the doctor said it's the only person they've ever met that the prep blocked them up, didn't empty them. And so they got to have their colonoscopy and they hadn't been pooing and they had to have their colonoscopy day put onto another day because they hadn't emptied their bowels. And that's the point. So that. They can get the camera up there without having to.
1: Oh my god!
2: Yes, so they had to redo it all over again.
1: A full suitcase.
2: Yes,
1: and they were asking for a bag check.
2: Yeah. Oh.
1: So Johnny did not get the memo about the last couple of days.
2: He would have. He just would have ignored it.
1: Well, it reminded me his last colonoscopy that he got. He did all the prep stuff, so he was all emptied out, and all he had to do was go to sleep, go to bed, wake up, and go to the hospital. And he woke up. At like midnight, maybe 12:30, and he was like, "God, I'm hungry. Why am I so hungry? I might order some food." And so he saw there was a pizza shop open,
2: and he
1: got food delivered. He got a large marinara pizza and ate the whole thing. Oh. And it wasn't until he went back to bed and looked at his phone and saw he had his alarm set, and he goes, "What's my alarm?" Oh, it's the colonoscopy tomorrow. That's why I was hungry. Oh, my God.
2: Oh, my God.
1: And so he went in and didn't say anything. And he said when he came out of the anaesthetic, he was all groggy. And he said the nurses were so angry at him. And
2: they're
1: like, and they said this was their word. Your prep was awful.
2: You were pulling bloody prawns out of your backside.
1: He was like, I just had muscles on pizza. I said, have you ever had a marinara pizza before? He goes, nah.
2: Just thought that now's the time.
1: I just thought I'll just throw the whole ocean down and see what happens. I want to know on 13 10 60, when did you ignore doctor's orders? Because albeit unwillingly, I think he's now done it again with a half a dozen watermelon cruisers and a pepperoni. We had a pepperoni Anyway, oh. 131060, I'd love to know, when did you ignore doctor's orders and how did it go? Give us a call.
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0: patient zero. Taylor Swift, that is patient zero for your Monday arvo, which is pretty apt for what we're talking about here.
1: Yeah. On 13 10 60, we are asking the question: when did you ignore the doctor's orders? Because my housemate and geriatric friend, the John, he had to have a colonoscopy.
2: Funny that he's called the John, because he has to spend a lot of time on the John.
1: A lot of time on the John when you do a prep for a colonoscopy. But he woke up in the middle of the night and wondered why he was so hungry the night before his colonoscopy. He'd forgotten that he'd done his prep and thought, God, I'm starving. I'm going to see what's open. And ordered a full large marinara pizza and ate the whole thing.
2: Poor nurse.
1: And then to go in and what I can only assume looked like a crime scene that
2: gross.
1: Had to be removed from his backside.
2: Ebony, when you defy doctor's orders?
3: I was told that I need a strict bed rest, and I went home from the doctor's, rolled up my swag, and went to the Denny Ute Muster for the weekend.
2: That's a pretty peaceful event,
3: moment.
2: Though. Pretty chilled, yeah.
3: Pretty tame.
1: And how did you go? Did it fix you, Ebony?
3: Well, it didn't. No, I ended up with pneumonia.
1: Oh,
2: laughing, but
3: it was pretty rough.
1: Was it worth it?
3: I gave it a good crack. Yeah, absolutely.
1: Is the Denny Ute Muster sick? I've never been.
2: It sounds good, doesn't it?
3: It is awesome.
1: Yeah.
2: Is that Deniliquin?
3: Yes, yeah. It's absolutely feral. It's so much fun.
2: And what happens there?
3: Just lots of key banging. Have you ever heard of ute be key banged?
1: What?
2: What's key banging?
3: You guys will have to look it up.
1: Is it the keys in the bowl party that Carrie usually goes to? Is it that stuff?
3: No, probably in certain sections. it's amazing. It's such a feral event. So good.
2: We're just looking up key banging.
1: Ebony, thank you very much. I don't reckon it's going to be good if we watch that while we eat.
2: You don't reckon?
1: G'day, Brad.
4: How you going, people?
1: Yeah, good. When did you defy doctor's orders?
4: So I went in for the snip.
1: Yep.
4: And I got told by the doctors to just chill out, you know, don't do anything now. And I thought, you know, I'm a bit of a superstar here. They said to me about 4 weeks wait. I waited probably just under a week and ended up getting an infection on my nuts.
1: Oh!
4: And then they had to squeeze that stuff out.
2: Stop it, Brad.
0: What Brad was doing?
1: Hey, Brad. You know how you know how they told you to chill out, but you didn't chill out. did you not chill out with someone else or by yourself?
4: No. It was with someone else.
1: Oh yeah. No, I wasn't sure how chilled you were.
2: To be fair, I figured he was talking about just himself.
1: Yeah.
4: But I will say, I did smash out a few rounds before.
2: Okay. Stop talking, Brad.
1: You've got to make sure the pistol works before you go into a gunfight, Piggy.
2: Taylor, when did you defy doctor's orders?
5: Hey, guys. Okay, so it wasn't me, but it was my mom. This was probably only 3 weeks ago now. So she's been waiting a couple of years to go get some surgery done on hemorrhoids, of all things.
1: Yeah. She's had hemorrhoids for a couple of years.
5: Yeah, oh, she's been having a lot of issues. Yeah, she's been waiting for a long time. Oh. And
2: sorry, just to check, Taylor, so she's really up for you talking about her hemorrhoids on the national radio, yeah?
5: Oh, absolutely. Yeah, great, my mum's an open book.
1: Yeah.
5: okay, so anyway, she came over and she's blind, bless her soul. So she's like, can you just read that paperwork and just tell me what I can and can't eat for the next couple of days? I was like, yeah, sure. So I really scanned over it quickly and I'm like, oh, yep, you could eat this, this, this and that. And apparently I told her the wrong side of the sheet that she could eat because before her surgery she ended up having to get an enema and she was so mad at me.
2: so she had to get something put up to remove the things coming out.
5: Basically, yeah. So because I misread the sheet to her of what she could and couldn't eat before her surgery, she was eating the wrong things for 3 days prior.
1: So you had her eating. You had her eating the do not eat stuff.
5: Yeah, basically. Oh, I misread it. I was reading it and I'm like, oh, yeah, this is correct. Yeah, okay.
2: Taylor.
5: Oh, she was so mad at me.
1: Taylor,
5: but we had a little bit of a laugh about it.
1: Is an enema the worst thing in the world? Like, I'm embarrassed to say this. I haven't had an enema. Are they bad or is it just like a hose pretty much?
5: Look, she wasn't overly impressed. She said it was very, very uncomfortable. But, I just told her perhaps next time she should put her glasses on and read it herself.
2: Oh, Taylor.
1: Hey, Taylor, I know this is one of the weirdest cross promotions, but we're giving away Harry Styles tickets for anyone who mentions hemorrhoids. Taylor, did you want to go see Harry Styles?
5: I'd love to.
1: Harry Styles, Together Tour is coming down under. 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Taylor, they're all yours.
5: Oh, thank you so much.
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10: 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In Balcombe Hills, fire crews on site with a building fire. It's southbound just past Old Northern Road, blocking the two left lanes and setting traffic back past Chelsea Avenue. A breakdown in Brookvale on Pitwater Road, northbound just past the Warringah Mall. 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
1: And when you think rest, it's not just about sleeping. It's about letting your muscles properly relax
2: as
1: well. Mm.
2: That's why athletes like myself focus more, well, not more, as much on the recovery as the workout. And that's where Blackmores Magnesium Glycinate comes in because it reduces muscle cramps and mild muscle spasms when dietary intake is inadequate.
1: Speaking of athletes, something happened on my run today that I need to tell you about.
2: A run or the runs?
1: No, a run.
2: Okay.
1: Yeah.
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0: around Australia, if you drive home this afternoon, it's Carrie Bickmore and Tommy Little.
1: And we have got a bloody issue is what we've got here. We, on this very show...
2: It is a bloody issue too.
1: Why is that?
2: Because I think blood comes up when he coughs.
1: Is your esophagus bloody?
0: Occasionally.
1: Whoa! So that voice you just heard is producer Kieran. And just a couple of days ago on this very show... We were reprimanded by his girlfriend, Maddie, and we were read out a text message saying, guys, seriously, Kieran needs to stop having Coke Zeros at work because Kizzy and I have been quite addicted to them because I don't know if you've heard, but they have zero calories and we are both getting cut up from the butt up. Anyway, Maddie's had a gutful of us feeding him Coke Zeros because we, unbeknownst to us, he's got an esophagus that is ripped raw and scarred.
2: The doctor has said it's dangerous if he has spicy or carbonated.
0: He was supposed to stop months ago.
1: Yeah, months ago. And it was first news to us. So we said, that's fair enough, Maddie. We are not going to feed him Coke Zeros. And then Kizzy, what happened last night?
3: I was allowed a little Coke Zero at home.
1: By who? Who allowed you?
3: Maddie.
1: So you went where together?
3: She wanted a hot chocolate from McDonald's.
1: Yes.
3: And we went to the drive-thru and she got a hot chocolate and said, can I have a little Coke Zero? And she said, yeah.
1: So after just reprimanding us.
0: What's as if you doing? Got a little one either.
3: No, I got a large.
0: Yeah, of course you did. She's let you have a large one.
1: Let's get her on the phone. Call her.
4: Hello.
1: Maddie, it's Carrie and Tommy here. How are you?
4: Oh, God, what's going on?
1: Well,
2: you
1: tell us what's going on, Maddie. We were given strict instructions about your gorgeous partner, Kieran, here. Apparently his throat was about to close up and he was going to die.
2: Yeah, how bad is his condition?
4: How bad is his condition?
2: Yes.
4: He was told that there is so much damage done that it's irreversible. If you go out to dinner with this man, he will be out on the street vomiting within 15 minutes. Imagine you're on a romantic date with your partner and all of a sudden they have to get up, coughing and spluttering, to vomit. Like they're about to cough up a lung.
1: Look, I understand that we were unaware about the doctor's orders until just... the other day when your words added a message to the team, if he drinks a Coke, please arrest him. And so we took that and we went, okay.
2: Because we care about Kizzy.
0: And Maddie, you'd be so proud. I've got a Coke. Tommy's got a Coke.
1: Kizzy, what do you got?
3: Water.
1: Water.
2: Yeah. We care about Kizzy just the same way you do, babe.
1: Yeah, we don't want him puking on the street anymore. What have you gone and done, though? What did you do last night?
4: I did not give the man permission. He can say what he likes.
0: Oh.
3: You said to me.
4: No, mate.
3: I said.
4: There's absolutely no

0: way.
1: You wanted a hot chocolate, and I said, can I get a Coke Zero? And you said, yes.
0: No, I did not. I said, you're an adult. You can make the decision.
1: That sounds like permission.
2: Oh, my God. Man, how hopeless. That's her not wanting to be responsible for your health. She's got her own health to look after.
3: Hang on. But then,
2: I'm now on her
3: but
2: side.
3: Then, no, wait. But then are we allowed to say, when Kizzy wants a Coke in here, are we allowed to say, you're an adult, you can have one?
0: I mean, he's your colleague, guys. You're bound by contract. I've got to be with him for a really long time.
3: But you're the one. He's only having this drug around you now.
0: Because he said to me at the start of the week, I'm going to be so good. I'm going to be really healthy. And then came in on Monday and he's like, I had a chicken schnitzel in a sandwich, breaded and fried, and a Pepsi Max.
2: He's a cheeky boy, isn't he?
3: So hang on. So, mate, we need to know as a team, what's our stance? Because I'm happy to put him in some kind of...
2: You're always an enabler. Just keep being an enabler.
3: No, I'm happy. I'm happy to put him in a Hannibal Lecter-style mask and have him his arms, you know, restrained, and we can only feed him water if that's what you would like, or do we let him do as he pleases?
0: No, don't let him do as he pleases. He's a liar. He's a pathological liar. I never even said he could have the Coke.
2: I do feel like work should be fun for him and you can have all the rules at home. You know? I feel like we should be his fun place.
0: All right. Well, when he's no longer on your team because he's in the ground, that's on you.
1: Thomas, you got $3.
3: I'll get you a Coke. I'll get you a Coke. Thanks, buddy.
0: Bye.
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7: 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A multi-vehicle pileup remains in Chullora. It's on the Hume Highway, causing delays both ways at Shellcott Road. A breakdown in Marsden Park, Richmond Road southbound at Alara Boulevard. 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

0: Australia, if you drive home, the Sabo, it's Carrie Bickmore and Tommy Little.
1: I think I've worked out a new way to avoid people. If you're not in the social mood and you're like, oh, my God, I cannot be bothered talking to people, I've accidentally stumbled on it today.
2: Not your no photos hat.
0: Oh,
2: no, Carrie wears a hat. If you're just tuning in, Carrie wears a hat that says no photos.
1: I got given the hat and buy it, and I forget that it says no photos, and every time I wear it, you guys mock me. But I don't wear it very much anymore. I'm far more open to photos now.
0: Oh.
1: Let me take one. You know,
0: good on you.
1: Yeah.
0: Yeah.
1: Chuck a filter on and we're happy. Anyway, so I went for, I'm training for Point to Pinnacle, our last ever Point to Pinnacle that we're doing, I think it's 5 weeks from now. Enter at Carrie.
3: We're supposed to be training.
1: Yes, you're meant to be training. Carrie's beanies for braincancer.com. If you want to grab some friends and do it, it's just the most wonderful weekend. My mum did it at 74 years of age last year.
2: There
1: anyone
2: go,
1: can do it. She did train. She trained. Kieran, you probably should do some training walks
3: what
1: up a hill.
3: What kind of training?
0: Whoa,
1: well,
0: whoa.
1: It's straight up a hill for 21
3: k's. I'll incline treadmill. I'll be fun. It made me vomit last time.
2: It did
3: fun.
2: Make you vomit last time, but we've
1: God,
2: worked out.
1: How many times are you going to spew on the mountain?
2: No, we've worked out it's the fizzy drink in his scarred esophagus.
1: Yeah. Okay, well, just no fizzy drinks between now and Point to Pinnacle.
3: Okay, you'll be next to me.
2: Oh, my gosh.
1: I'm not doing it with you. You'll be too slow.
2: Kizzy, do we need to get the no fizzy drinks
1: today? It's a charity,
2: today?
1: But not a charity
2: guide.
0: Oh, yeah, no fizzy drink.
2: Oh, no fizzy drink today?
3: Yeah.
2: Okay, hit. Sorry. Back to you, Carrie. Yes.
1: Anyway, what I was going to say was I went this morning to go for a training run, and, you know, don't know if you heard last week, but I was a bit coughy.
2: Mm. Really?
0: Yeah.
2: I ended up
0: notice.
2: With half a lung on my forehead.
1: I wasn't.
2: Oh, Carrie, we had to have the, you know those sheets that they give
1: now.
2: You, like ponchos, to hold
1: sheet.
2: Up? The wet, you're sitting in the wet zone?
0: Like a Perspex thing that they put on everything after COVID. Yeah.
1: Okay, so I was a bit coughy, and so I haven't been doing much exercise, and I thought I'd go out for a light run. Well, about 100 metres in, I realised it had to become a walk, because I was coughing and coughing and coughing and coughing. And there was a lady walking behind me. So every step I coughed, she was obviously copping it behind me.
2: Yeah.
1: And she was maybe in her 70s or something. And she caught up to me at the bridge and she said, the pollen, hey? And
2: please
1: I, without
2: yes.
1: thinking,
2: just say, just
1: no,
2: say
1: I
2: yes.
1: said, oh, no, my. Influenza A.
2: Oh, my God.
1: And she almost threw herself off the bridge. Like, she was like, the look on her face, she visibly like ran away from me. And then I could have left it at that, but I thought she'll be stressing. Or if that was me, I would be waiting to get sick from that point on because she was literally in the doctor.
2: And also, if she's 70.
1: Old, I know.
2: Yeah. You could,
1: and I said, no, weeks ago, like 3 weeks ago, but I've been told I might have this cough for 7 weeks. And she still didn't look 100% happy about the situation.
2: No.
1: But I realised that's what you got to do, guys. If you're in a conversation at the pub you don't want to be in anymore, just go, sorry, influenza, eh? Like, they will scatter. They will run a mile. You can use it in any. Try it this week.
2: What if they then want to come back and chat later? Like, if someone else comes to the pub and you're like, oh, have you met my friend, you know, Dom? And you're like, oh, the guy I just told I had influenza A.
0: Oh.
2: And then you're like, oh.
1: True. Okay, I haven't worked out the intricate details of the lie.
2: You could just wear a mask.
1: Yeah, you know, no one wants to talk. See, because the mask now, when you see someone with a mask, do you think they're sick? Or do you think they don't want to get sick?
2: I learnt from people telling me it's because they're sick.
1: Oh, well, then don't be out in public. I say to myself.
0: Yeah.
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7: 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Chullora, a collision on the Hume Highway caused delays both ways at Shellcott Road and a breakdown in Parramatta for the Great Western Highway westbound approaching Marsden Street. 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
21: Good afternoon, Mark Ferguson here with your 5 o'clock news update. Absolutely senseless, that's how police have described the murder of Joshua Smith following the arrest of two teenage boys. They claim the Sydney father was on his way home from work when he was attacked. Temperatures have soared across Sydney, peaking in the high 30s in our west. It's put firefighters on alert with total fire bans in place, but a cool change is expected later this evening. Nepal is grappling with its second major flood disaster within months. At least 5 people are missing after a wall of water and debris came rushing downstream, sweeping away homes. And a surf ski group was given a fright this morning when a humpback whale calf joined them on a paddle off Collaroy Beach. It slapped its tail, perhaps to say hello, before swimming off to reunite with its mother.
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21: Sydney's weather, a hot one today, 35 degrees with late showers dropping to an overnight low of 17. For Sydney's best news, sport and weather, watch 7 News tonight at 6 on 7 and streaming on 7 Plus.
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1: What's your pleasure?
2: Ooh, how much cash do you reckon we're going to give away today? Because
3: I don't know. Let me have a little. Bags are feeling heavy. Feeling heavy.
2: Mm. Oh, it's just got a. What if they used to weigh the bag down? Is it a rock?
3: No, it's not.
2: What if they used to weigh it down? Oh. So we haven't got actual cash
3: just
2: in the bag.
3: Just a lot of fake cash.
2: Why? Wow. Why did we even bother with the
3: I know,
2: fake
3: it's funny,
2: cash?
3: Isn't it?
4: Radio!
2: We could have just put a tissue box or something.
3: I know, I love a radio play.
4: Tissue box probably would have been helpful.
2: If you have just tuned in, we are doing Guilty Pleasures, the $100,000 Guilty Pleasures, where people pitch us things they've always wanted to get but haven't been able to bring themselves to splurge money on, and we get them on the line and we offer them their item, or they can take the money that's in the bag.
3: So the item today that someone wants, actually my son got given as a present, and it is absolutely awesome.
2: Yeah.
3: It's this 4-in-1 game table. So it can be like foosball, pool, table tennis. It's epic. I didn't realize it was so expensive. It's $899.
5: Do you remember?
3: That was a good present.
5: Carrie actually said to me that
3: I
5: can have
3: this.
5: It because Ollie never uses it. And I was so excited. I even set up a space in the house, told my housemate. And then the weekend we were supposed to get it, Ollie started using it again.
3: Yeah, he was really offended. You know when you go to give away your kids' toys and then they know you're giving it away and suddenly they go, I play with that all the time. I'm like, he doesn't. Just hang in there, Sammy. You'll get it.
2: Has he stopped now?
3: Of course. He only did it because he thought it was going to go.
2: Can you not tell him?
3: What?
2: Can you not tell Ollie? And he won't even notice.
3: And then he just comes home and it's like, we don't have that many wings.
4: What if Ollie starts then going to Sam's house to play with it? And then she's got him hanging out with Sammy. That's no
3: good. Do you know they've hung out before? Because remember Ollie got a major concussion and I said, I know another concussed guy. He can, so the two concussed mates.
4: But no one remembers it.
2: Did two wrongs make a right? How did it work?
3: No, he said Sammy was wonderfully helpful about his concussion.
4: Sammy, he doesn't remember.
2: You could just go and leave.
4: It's coming back to me now.
2: You could just go and leave him one of the wings. Why don't you just go?
4: Yeah, true.
2: And live at Carrie's.
3: I think it's me you need to ask, not ask him.
2: You won't know.
4: Thanks, Gary.
3: Maybe when Ollie moves out, you can move in, okay? When I need another
2: son. Become some kind of halfway house for concussed kids. This is good.
3: Do you remember when I concussed myself?
2: Yeah.
4: Just to be in the house.
2: And then you posted a sultry photo.
3: There's
2: a bump in my head.
4: Yeah, there was another time. There was quite a few times.
3: The time when I hit myself in the head with my hand?
4: Who's going to get
2: I'm in bed and I've got a bumpy head.
3: Not that time. Remember, I was reenacting something, and then instead of just reenacting a punch to my head, I punched my head. And then you said, are you okay? And I was like, I'm so fine. And I was not fine. Anyway.
2: Should we call Paul?
3: Yes.
4: We're
3: let's
4: dialing.
3: Call Paul.
6: Hello.
2: Hello, Paul.
6: Hey, how are you?
2: Yeah, good. It's Carrie and Tommy here.
6: Hey, how you doing?
3: What's going to get most use? The ping pong? The air hockey or the pool table?
6: Oh, I reckon the pool table, but the air hockey would come in pretty awesome too, I reckon.
2: What about the ping pong, Paul?
6: Yeah, ping pong's too. Ping pong's good too.
2: Okay. Yeah. Paul, you know the deal. You can either have your 4-in-1 multifunctional game table valued at $900, or you can choose to punt it and go for the mystery amount of cash in Carrie's bag. What do you reckon?
6: Well, I think I'll go for the table, actually. Ooh. I've always wanted one, so... Oh.
3: Yeah, okay, well, do you want to just see? So you're taking the table. Paul is taking the table. Yep. Paul, do you want to see what cash you would have walked away with?
6: Yeah, yep, definitely.
3: Okay, I'm going to rustle in my bag. Good decision, Paul. $45 you would have got.
6: Awesome. How good is that? Thank you.
2: Hey, Paul, enjoy the game table.
6: Thank you. Thank you very much.
4: We play again tomorrow. If you want to play, register online at carrieandtommy.com.au.
0: 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New York City.

0: drive home, the Sarvo. It's Carrie Bickmore and Tommy Little.
1: You know how kids say things and they just are wise beyond their years.
2: Yes.
1: I caught up with my godson over the weekend. He's 4 years old. And I don't even know how we got to it. I think I was trying to, I started the game. And as you know, I do this with you often, Carrie, where I start asking you questions in the hope that you're just going to ask me the question back because really I want to talk about that thing. And so I was giving him cool nicknames, right? And then after a while, he wasn't giving me one back. So I said, what would you call me? And the whole table went quiet. All my family were there. And the whole table went quiet. And he goes, you are the great wizard of nothing. And I thought, that's pretty good. All I am is smoke and mirrors.
2: So he's actually summed you. The four-year-old has seen through all of the facade.
1: It's all tap dancing. It's all plate spinning. Mm. And I thought, that's bang on.
2: Do you know what's funny? Because it reminded me that I meant to bring this up with you last week. Because obviously you have a profound impact on children and the children love you. My kids love you. And the other day we were sitting around having tacos and the taco broke. And then Addie, my little one who's seven, started getting the taco, the flat bits of the taco, like imagine the taco boat, and then snapped them in half. And she started breaking them with her forehead. And then she goes, I bet Tommy would do that. And I said, what? And she goes, I'm just doing the sort of thing Tommy would do. And I thought, if only you knew the profound impact you were having on children everywhere, that they're snapping tacos on their head and thinking of you.
1: She remember when I showed her that I could break pencils on my head?
2: Well, maybe that's why then.
1: You know, I was out. So then we ended up going to the pub after I got the great wizard of nothing. Mm. And my godson, we went to the pub. And there's a bunch of us there, right? And he's got a couple of texters. And I said, you should draw on Dave, another one of our friends. And Dave kind of, you know, flinches a bit. And Marla goes, no, I'll draw on you. And you can still see. And then I'm like, okay, you can still see. I've got his name on my hand. I had his drawings all up my legs and stuff. And then I'm like, let's draw on other people. And his parents went, oh, and I thought they were going to say, oh, let's not draw on people.
2: Yeah.
1: And they said, oh, just Tommy, I reckon, Marlo.
3: Hey, how you doing?
4: Carrie and Tommy will be right back after this.
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3: 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A building fire remains in Balcombe Hills on Windsor Road southbound just past Old Northern Road. A breakdown in Parramatta for the Great Western Highway westbound approaching Marston Street. 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
1: When it comes to criticism, nothing touches me. 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
10: His cousin. I've got to say, his cousin. He's been in the headlines for the controversy he's been causing, and he will reveal all with us after Carrie and Tommy.
4: That's right, Boxy. Tonight on the show, Ed Sheeran.
10: His cousin. 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

0: Ari and Tommy are about to go back to back to back to back to back. 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
1: New Indomie Goreng Spicy Beef at Woolworths now.
2: I have been hit up, I reckon, about 20 times over the weekend by friends wanting free tickets to Powderfinger, who have announced, did you see there?
3: Very exciting.
2: Reuniting after 16 years.
4: The rumours were true.
2: Yeah, what were? Apparently they were doing cryptic posts or something, or?
4: I don't know. I just remember hearing rumours. Yeah,
5: there was like a mill. On, you know, the towers in Melbourne that have a clock on top of it, the clock doesn't work.
2: Oh, is that what that was?
5: It was like
3: the Nilex.
5: Yeah, the Nilex clock. It had like a little flashy decoding thing happening on it. That was Powderfinger.
4: That was Powderfinger.
2: What a
4: way to go about it.
2: I do think Powderfinger, for a certain
4: love
2: group of people, literally is the soundtrack to your life.
4: It's our oasis for that generation.
2: Yes, I think so. It's my friend, because I didn't realise how much women love them as much as men. Like, all my female friends, I know, Bernie.
4: God, isn't he an absolute sweetheart?
2: One of my friends, so when I was up in Byron Bay, a couple of years ago now, one of my friends, we were up there, three of us on a girls' trip, and I text Bernard to say, should we go have a catch-up? And I said to the girls, I'm just going to go see Bernard. And my friend's a crazy fan.
4: Oh, no.
2: And one of them said, I'm going to go get my Botox. I'm not coming. I don't care. Who is that? I don't know which one. She's Canadian. Had no concept.
4: Yep.
2: The other one was like, oh, my God. So then I had to school her into how to play it cool.
4: Okay. Was she dressed up to the nines?
2: No, she just, I knew she'd nerd out and start talking like B-side.
4: Hey, Bernard,
2: you know.
4: I love my happiness.
2: Yes. Yeah. No, but weird kind of. Yeah. Anyway, she ended up sitting next to him. It was so lovely. Caught up with him and his wife, who's divine as well. And they ended up sharing a bowl of porridge. They bought a shared bowl of porridge.
4: It's not a share food.
2: Do you not think she has told so many people about the time she shared a bowl of porridge with Bernard
4: Fanning? It's so funny because if I heard that, I'd be like, damn, there's some slang that I'm not down with.
2: Yeah. it's a literal bowl of oats.
4: Yeah. I haven't shared porridge with anyone.
2: But then I texted him today and said, could we have you on for an interview to talk about it? And I thought it was very sweet. He said they're doing a exclusive interview to announce it all with the big issue next week.
4: Oh.
2: And he said, so we're not going to chat to anyone until after
4: awesome.
2: That. And I was like, could they be any better?
4: Yeah.
2: They're just, wonderful. Anyway, let's get a bit of Powderfinger on there.
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0: Sienna Spyro, that is Great Expectation. It's Carrie and Tommy driving you home for your Monday arvo.
1: It's been a while since we've done this. It's just those little things in life that give you a bit of a buck up.
2: What makes you feel good? What gets you in the mood?
1: I'll kick off with a quick one, but it's not the one I mainly want to talk about. So there is a thing that can completely change the eating experience of fruit. And for me, it'll whether a grape has these or not will determine whether I enjoy eating them. Because grapes without them are delicious. Grapes with them, I can't. It's not worth it. There's often five of them. And so I would say when I bite into grapes, or this also goes for things like mandarins, oranges.
3: Watermelon.
1: I was going to say watermelon as well. When I bite in and I realize from the first bite, oh my God, I've got a seedless variety.
2: What makes you feel good? What gets you in the mood?
1: Because then I know I can just hoe into that bad boy and not worry about Patangaloo. Peningaloo reef. Not the main one I want to talk about, though. Because I think I'm about to say something that women have been across for years. Now, I don't know why men don't adopt more things that women do. I remember the first time I had a scented candle in my house, I was like, is good.
3: It's so
1: why don't
3: good.
1: We talk about this more? And why aren't, when people are getting together at the men's shed meetings and stuff, why isn't someone going, guys, have you tried a scented candle? It's delicious. Heaven.

0: do that. But this one is not a scented candle. It's something that I keep in my car. And so every day I can use this, particularly throughout winter. It was a lifesaver. Do you know what I might be talking about?
1: Like a thermos.
0: Nope. I keep it in my center console.
1: Yeah.
0: It cost me about $11 and I reckon it'll last me a full year. And it just sits there. And each time I get in.
1: A lip balm.
0: Oh, it is not a lip balm. I carry one of those in my pockets at all times. And they also actually a lip balm.
2: What makes you feel good? What
0: gets you? Not the thing I'm talking about.
1: Hand cream.
0: Yeah, I take off my little rings and I pop them in my little thing in the center there and I get my little hand cream and my mitts have never been smoother.
2: What makes you feel good?
1: When I was in my late teens, one of my friends started using hand cream,
0: yeah,
1: which felt like a very granny-ish thing to do at the time.
0: Yeah.
1: And I clocked it last year when I saw her in person and we hugged and I saw her hands. Her hands, I reckon, are a decade younger than the rest of our hands because she's been using hand cream every single day.
0: Yes, a decade younger. So what's that mean? They're still smoking cigarettes or something? What does that mean?
1: No, like than the rest of our hands.
0: Supple.
1: They're still just like wrinkle-free and like supple is a great is a great word.
0: Yeah, isn't it? Fellas, if you haven't got a hand cream in your life.
1: I don't think women have, a lot of us even remember
0: is that
1: to put
0: not
1: a
0: thing
1: cream.
0: That women
1: I mean, it is a thing
0: their...
1: that women can use, but I feel like.
0: Do you not have one in your car?
1: No.
0: Oh, have one in your car.
1: Yeah.
0: Sarah has one in her car. Sarah, do you have a hand cream in your car? Treat yourself. I'll get hand creams for everyone. Don't worry.
3: I've got one in my car.
0: He's got one in his car.
1: Can I tell you what I discovered the other night and I've been having every night and it makes me feel good?
0: Yeah.
1: Is I've rediscovered mini marshmallows, not the big fat ones, but the little ones. And I have a little chai or a little hottie chocolate at night. Pop them in. Oh.
2: What makes you feel good? What
1: gets feels you like I'm out of like a cafe or something, you know?
0: These are the little things we're talking about.
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7: 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In Trelawra on the Hume Highway, a multi-vehicle pile-up remains on Shellcott Road. That's causing delays in both directions. We've got a broken-down bus in Forestville on Warringah Road, southbound at Bangala Place in Lane 1. Kuzo by Cirque du Soleil opens in Sydney this Saturday. 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
1: What makes you feel good? What gets you in the mood?
2: Just those little things in life that give you a little pep in your step. I've discovered buying a hand cream and keeping in my car center console. So when I get in the morning, I just give my hands a little bloody lubrication and boy.
1: Can I have a proper feel?
2: Proper feel over here. Have a David.
0: Do you ever go a little bit too hard on the lubrication of the hands and then struggle to grip the steering wheel?
2: I slip all over the road.
1: Those hands haven't worked a hard day in their life.
2: They have not. That is, and I hope to keep it that way. Please see Bick Moore. G'day, Sophia.
3: Hi.
2: What makes you feel good?
3: Tweezers. Bit of a weird obsession with mine, but it makes me feel really good.
2: So, like, when you...
3: I'm in my car, my back. Like, the kids would come in the car from school and say, like, they've got a splinter, you know, in their hands.
2: Oh, it's just knowing you have them.
3: Getting things out with the tweezers just gives me great satisfaction.
2: Yes.
1: What do you... Have you got hair growing in places at the moment that you like to just have a little
3: pluck? I'll do laser on my legs, and then, you know, there might be randomly like one or two hairs, you know, little black hair, and like I'm sitting in my car and just the satisfaction, I can't explain it. Yeah, but the splinters are by far my favourite.
2: Sophia, because my dad used to say, we got so scared to say we had a splinter because my dad's method of removal was
3: Brace them down.
2: Like, hold your arm down and let me just dig it out with whatever. Yeah, is it? Yeah, I was going to say, how much complaining do you get?
3: No, a lot, but I'm like, I get so much satisfaction out of it that I'm just like...
0: Just making your kids climb trees.
3: I'm doing it for their own good anyway. Like, it's got to come out. It has to come out anyway. Yep. So, whether it's great, like, it's coming out and, I'm doing it.
2: Good
3: so,
2: on you, Sophia.
3: My husband runs away from me. he'll come home saying, "Oh, I got it." You know, if he's welding and he's got a splinter, he will not come anywhere next to me. Like he knows. I'll
2: when he runs,
3: him
2: and, Sophia, do you go and spear tackle him down with tweezers in the back pocket, ready to go?
3: Yes, I do.
2: Bless you, Sophia. Good on you. Good on you. Thank you for getting involved.
1: What? Hey, Chris.
4: Hey, good afternoon, everyone.
1: What makes you feel good? What gets you in the mood, Chris?
4: What gets me in the mood during the day are those Red Allen's frogs. So not the cheap brand. It has to be the Allen's frogs.
2: What's the difference between the Allen's ones and the cheap ones? Is it in the chew?
4: It's definitely in the chew, the flavour.
2: Yeah.
4: How much extra effort you need to put into the chew.
2: Yes.
4: It's just all round. The Allen's are the go-to frogs.
2: How many are you smashing in a day, Chris?
4: Okay. Let's go perhaps 2 to 6.
1: You don't have to pretend with us. Like, we're not judging, Chris. You can be honest.
4: Okay, 6 to 10.
2: Good on you, Chris. Thank you very much. It's weird we chose. So the frog to kiss is a disgusting thing, but we've so many of our lollies. Freddo frogs. Like red frogs, like we've suddenly decided, you know what animal we want to eat but don't, except for the French.
1: So that's so weird. Why do we have that, not like have dog shaped things when everyone's got dogs? Why have we chosen frog?
2: Yeah, I don't know. We've got frogs and koalas. We've decided they're the most edible.
1: Oh, and snakes, someone pointed out. Yes. Joel, what makes you feel good?
5: I've always got a 2 litre chocolate milk in the fridge, but I have a skull out of the bottle before I go to bed.
2: Yes, yes, Joel, yes, yes, yes.
1: What makes you feel good? What gets you in the mood?
2: Joel, do you have a brand of choice, a preference? Who makes it best?
5: Normally it's the oak.
2: Yep.
5: Yeah, oak chocolate milk, and it's always out of the bottle. It can't be out. Not out of the glass.
2: Yeah. Mm. And does your living arrangements, do people share the bottle that has been drunk out of?
5: No, my wife calls me a big kid because I have to have chocolate milk in the fridge at all times.
2: Do you ever heat it up?
5: No. That has to be like ice cold.
2: But wouldn't it? Have you tried heating it up, Joel?
1: Like a hot chocolate.
5: I haven't, and now I am going to tonight.
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9: 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In Lakemba, all westbound lanes blocked on Punchbowl Road at 1G Road with a two-car crash. A multi-vehicle pile-up in Chullora remains on the Hume Highway, blocking two westbound lanes at Shellcott Road. The right-turn lane eastbound also out of commission. Craving flavour, music and good vibes? 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
30: Good evening, Mark Ferguson here with your 6 o'clock news update. Police have described the killing of Sydney father Joshua Smith as absolutely senseless. Two teenage boys have been arrested over the murder, the youngest just 13 years old. Temperatures have soared across Sydney, peaking in the high 30s in our west. It's put firefighters on alert with total fire bans in place. A cool change is expected later this evening. Small business owners have put the Treasurer on notice, taking their fight over controversial credit card reform straight to Canberra, launching an ad blitz. And a fresh search has been launched to track down Amelia Earhart's plane. Blurry satellite images show the outline of a possible fuselage and tail on a remote Pacific island. Researchers hoping they'll finally be able to solve the decades-old mystery.
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30: Sydney's weather, a hot one today, 35 degrees, with late showers dropping to an overnight low of 17. 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

0: Day with you, Fee Fev. Happy hour. How good is this?
1: It is happy hour on a Monday. Good.
2: Coming up on the happy hour, Ben Affleck. I'll explain that soon. But also,
1: Ed Sheeran.
2: Ed Sheeran. His cousin. Now, Ed Sheeran is in a family feud at the moment. His cousin is popping up like on Piers Morgan, has not done an Australian interview yet. So we are going to get to the bottom of this. We're going to find out what this family feud's about. Can we actually heal it? Can we get Ed on to try to resolve it with his cousin?
0: All of that happening right after this. Ed Sheeran, cousin, joining us on the other side of this for your happy hour. How good's a Monday? 104.

0: Good this Monday evening for your late drive home. It is Fifi Fevenick for the Happy Hour feed. 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
1: Now, Big Family Feud has erupted globally. Ed Sheeran, he's been in the news over the past month for all sorts of reasons, but one of the reasons at the moment is a fallout with his cousin Jethro, and we have Jethro joining us live. Thanks for coming on the show.
2: Absolutely, my pleasure. I've been checking you out. You're absolutely hilarious. My friend have told me. Big up a Taze. She told me, and Rosie Ribbons, they told me about you guys' show, and absolutely love it, man.
1: Oh, fantastic. Well, Jethro, as you know, you've been in the news a bit lately, but for people in Australia who don't know you, by the way, newest single, You Won't Knock Me Down, featuring Eminem.
3: Boom.
2: Yes, the big Eminem. That's one of my favourite rappers, yes. And we can't forget Herbert Skills, who's singing on the chorus from Uganda. Big up Herbert Skills. Wow.
1: But you've been doing music for so long. Tell us a little bit about yourself.
2: I kind of call myself a professional music artist since 2004, because that's when I sold my first CD. So I was in a group called Lockdown around about 2006. So that's where I really started. And I was in a duo with Lee Stafford. Then we parted ways and I became a Lone Star. And that's where I kind of took my solo career. And I was doing a lot of stuff with my cousin Ed. We made some great songs back then. In my opinion, some of his best work. That's my opinion. Because it had an influence of like hip hop and the drums and just like the attention to detail. Like I used to listen to loads of Tupac and The Way and Nas. Hip hop artists like that. So, just the way the lipstick on this cup remind me of you, the bed sheets smell like you, that kind of attention to detail, sort of lyrically.
1: Yeah.
2: I think I gave that to Ed and he took it and ran with it. But I can't say it came from me because I copied it off Tupac. So,
3: There you go.
1: Well, the funny thing is, so, like, Jethro, we've known Ed since he started, like when he was a young,
2: he's massive in Australia.
1: He is. And the funny thing is, I do have memory. Like, I've known of you and I've known of him that whole journey. When did it go pear-shaped, though? Because obviously it's blown up at the moment. We all saw Piers Morgan last week or the week before.
2: Yeah.
1: And you go, gosh, this has
2: that
1: gone
2: wasn't a good,
1: pear-shaped.
2: Went pear-shaped way before that. So when it's on stage and he's on the teleprompter and the autocue thing and he's kind of saying, crying that his family and friends have abandoned him. That's not me. You know, it went pear-shaped, to answer your question, probably 8 years ago or something. When me and Ed were good, we were really good. Like, we were really close and we had backpacks on. We were tearing up the streets in London and going to studios and making music together. So I'd be doing the drums on the MPC drum machine. He'd be playing his guitar. I'd be rapping. He'd be singing, which were amazing times. And do you know what? I mean, I don't hate the guy. Everyone's bashing me and hating on me because I forgive him and I don't hate him. But and I understand his predicament. You know, I had to tell my truth because I just put it out there that he was a coward and for my own reasons because he did the same to me and he's done the same to others. So that was my truth. So now it's kind of, it's shifted, it's pivoted to kind of, what was it like working with him when you were younger and how was it in Ireland? And, you know, how did you come up with these songs together, Raise Them Up, Pause, and You Need Me, I Don't Need You, and things like that, which is our early stuff together. So now he's kind of a bit pop. It's not really my thing. And it's just, he probably doesn't like my music either. And the thing is, I'm pretty successful. I've got a Billboard number one. I've performed in front of 90,000 people in Russia. I've got a number one in the UK. I'm doing my own tours and I'm happy for him to be doing what he's doing. I think it's amazing. Like me and him literally did a gig together in front of 8 people and they were eating dinner and they were like, no one listened. And then I was at Wembley with him in front of 90,000 and he had no support. He was just on his own with his guitar and Luke Penn. And I was like, wow, how did this happen? Like, it's not hate. It's just like things change. Maybe he just got rich and famous and just didn't look back because that's what it seems like from so many people that are reaching out to me now. He took down 48 of my songs, of some of my biggest songs. But the thing is, we're both artists. We're both on the same song. So we've got a song called Raise Them Up. We're doing so well. But what am I going to do? Like, not promote the record? How do I go about it? Because we are cousins. We share the same surname. We're both musicians. We've got a song together. So everyone's saying, don't ride his coattails. But it's impossible for me because I wrote the chorus for him.
1: And it sounds like you both went into music same time before he was famous.
2: Yeah.
1: Out of interest, Jethro, how's the rest of the family Are people taking sides? Because I know that your dads are brothers, and there's about, is it seven?
2: Yeah.
1: Seven siblings in that general?
2: Eight.
1: Eight. How do your dads manage this, their sons fighting?
2: I don't really, I mean, I think Ed's dad supported him throughout everything. My dad, I haven't really had a very good relationship for a very long time, so I don't know a bunch of Sheerans that have walked away because of the whole situation. So when he said his family has abandoned him, that's not me. That's other people.
1: Right.
2: So, and I don't want to speak names or people of my cousins and stuff, but, you know, it is what it is. But
1: when did you speak to Ed last?
2: 7 years ago, and it was great. I mean, I saw him at my granddad's funeral, and we had a pint of Guinness together, and everything was great.
3: Did you split the G?
2: Split? No. I just got that right, yeah.
1: Well, Jethro, we're going to come back in a second, because we're going to ask you a question nobody has asked you yet.
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0: How good is this for your Monday evening? It is Fifi Feminick, the happy hour.
1: We're joined right now by Jethro Sheeran, Ed Sheeran's cousin, who's been in the news quite a bit lately because there's a family feud going on between you two.
2: You want to have a sit down with Ed, right? You sit down with Ed, Ed's on one side, Jethro's on the other. What would you say to your cousin Ed?
3: I would just say, so he wrote a little bit about me, you know, mocking, because, you know, I've had mad trauma in my life, and we've had very, very different upbringings. He's kind of had a pretty easy way through, even though he says he was busking and living on people's floors. That was my floor in London. I had my own flat, and we used to make music together, and it was beautiful times, and I have great memories about it. I'm not bitter at all. I really enjoyed those times, and I love what he's done. He wrote a little bit about me and mentioned, A, my family, so I have to unpack it. With, you know, it's hard to unpack a song when he mentions, he kind of does a flip on it. So he mentions my mum and brother, but he says it's my dad and sister, which I don't have a sister, and I've never stayed at my dad's house in my life. So he's saying, get out your dad's house. You know, your mum's stressed out, whatever. I hate you every day a little bit more. So that, like, I don't hate him. I forgive him because he took my lyrics. He took my songs down, stopped me from feeding my daughter. And this is factual, but I forgive him. I'm a Christian. So I said, you know, if I was across the table for him, I said, let's make peace for the family, because I don't really like negative people in my life. So I'm happy. Like, I don't want anything from him. I'm financially secure myself. I've got, you know, my own, I own my own label and catalogue, and I have huge collaborations, and they're real. Everyone's saying it's AI. And
1: do you think Jethro could have taken them down? Was that when he was sort of forging his career, so he wanted to separate himself and make sure? Why would he have taken them down?
3: That's the question. Exactly. Let's ask him. I don't know. This was like after lockdown. And this is how I was like, I'm a musician. I produce music. I write music. I put them out. And there's a couple of remixes with Ed on. And the thing is, and I'm just being truthfully, brutally honest, I have an email saying Ed Sheeran instructed Warner Records to take down your music. Ed said it was the manager. This is where it all gets a bit strange, because I said that he was a coward because he did to Macklemore what he did to me. And he blamed his promoter. And the promoter turned around and said, it wasn't us, it was you. Like, what the hell? But he was blaming his lawyers, his manager, his record label. I went to all of them. Me and my lawyers went round in a circle for like a literally 6 to 7 months. All my songs were taken out. We got them all back up. Ed did a Scooby-Doo, like, what was that about? I have a massive, massive email from his lawyer to my lawyer. It says Ed Sheeran took down 48 songs, Jethro Sheeran's music, and or a Lone Star. So that's why I'm upset. Number one. Number two is, apart from this, I'm absolutely fine with everything. And I'm really proud of his success. So, like, I'm not hating. I don't want to be on tour. I've been on tour with him. I know how the grind is.
1: Is there a family reunion coming up? When do you think you'll see Ed again? Or do you think you'll ever see him again?
3: I would give, do you know what? I'd make up for him in a heartbeat. I'd give him a hug. And like, people, I don't want anything from him. I don't want money. I don't want fame. I don't want to be on his stadium tours or anything. Like, he's my blood. I love him to death because I have to, kind of thing. And I did, but he did me a bit dirty. But getting past all of that, I would just give him a hug. One pint of Guinness, we're done.
1: Will it happen?
3: Water. It's up to him. But okay. I would do it for the family. So the thing is, I want the Sheeran family to be at peace and not have us at war all the time. It's been going on forever, even though it looks like it's just he exposed himself. I didn't expose him. I just kind of said, I agree with Macklemore what happened. But, you know, because he's touched so many hearts with his music, he connects with so many people. It's like the music they love. It's like, actually, you know, I'm not saying his music's terrible or anything. It wouldn't be, because he took my music and used it on stage for 10 years. So how can I say that, right? Yeah, it's mine. I would sit opposite him, man to man, privately, without, you know, we don't have to go on any show or any podcast or any news channel or anything. And I would really, really, honestly, truly forgive him. I'm a Christian. And why couldn't I? And I have no hate for him at all. I love him.
2: He's probably going to hear this, Jethro. What would you say to him right now?
3: I said, Ed, let's just stop this stupidness. You did what you did. You can't lie to yourself. You know what happened, and that's why I'm upset. But let's park that, get over it, fool the family, hug it out, and just be cousins and ride off to sunset. I don't want anything from you. Nothing. I don't want money. I don't want to be on your tour. I don't want your voice on my records. Nothing. I'm very happy. So let's make up for the family. Leave it at that. And this is an exclusive. I've never said that before.
2: Yeah.
1: Well, look, Jethro,
2: I hope
3: Ed does see this. And Ed, if you are watching this, I love you, bro. You're my cousin. We've got the same blood in our veins. And let's just move on with this, because it's not healthy for the family. And our grandfather and grandmother we both love dearly. Let's put it to bed for them.
1: I couldn't agree more. Family first. We hope, Jethro, absolutely, that you and Ed sort this out. Thank you so much for coming on the show.
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7: 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In Chullora on the Hume Highway, a multi-vehicle accident remains. It's westbound at Shellcott Road, blocking the two left lanes, and a breakdown in Glendenning on Richmond Road westbound, approaching Simmons Street in Lane 1. 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
13: For your Monday evening, I tell you what, I'm hungry for dinner, but lunch plans tomorrow. 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
14: Pretty good.
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13: And they're the best as well. We love Betty's Burgers. Up next, one man that we need to speak about.
15: Yeah, I didn't realise till recently how much, Fev, you have in common with Ben Affleck.
14: Oh, mate. Can act.
15: No, you can't act.
14: Hey, whoa.
13: Both dated J-Lo.
14: What do you mean?
15: What? I don't think you can act, can you?
14: Says who?
15: Says me, who co-starred with you on Neighbours.
14: Yeah. I come in here every day and I act like I know what I'm doing.
15: Oh, I think you're about to say I act like I like you.
14: Yeah, I was, but I thought that was a bit harsh.
13: All right, let's talk about what Fev has in common with him after this.
14: And in Neighbours, I was amazing.
15: You're a very good actor.
14: Yeah, thank you. I made that show.
15: It was an easy joke. I shouldn't have said it.
14: Yeah, you shouldn't have.
15: No.
13: Good acting though, Fev.
15: I was acting like he couldn't act.
14: What?
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0: song.
1: Speaking of Ed Sheeran, great song. If you missed the interview earlier with his cousin Jethro Sheeran, very, very telling. Our Instagram, the place to check out the highlights. Fifi Fever Nick, give that a search. Probably search Fifi. That would be a little bit better for your happy hour. Hope you had a great day.
2: I thought you'd love this, Fev. Over the weekend, Ben Affleck.
3: Yes.
2: J-Lo's ex.
3: Yeah. I reckon J-Lo's with, oh, God. Keep going.
2: No, I want to know.
3: Yeah,
2: I'll get
3: J-Lo's
2: it.
3: J-Lo's with
2: Hollywood star?
3: Keith Urban.
2: Allegedly. Who that?
3: Mate, wow. Google it. I was in a wormhole. J-Lo and Keith.
2: See it. That's not going to work.
3: Playing the guitar. Well, they're both singers.
2: Can you imagine Keith bringing J-Lo to Tamworth?
3: Yeah.
2: No,
3: hey, she loved that. Mate, she was a maid in a hotel.
2: That was a movie. And Jenny from the Block, I can't see her with Keith Urban. To be really honest, I couldn't see Nicole Kidman with Keith Urban. I just don't get
3: anywhere.
2: He's
3: got away with the ladies. It's country, man.
2: You might relate to this. Ben Affleck, he was on a podcast with the Kelce brothers, Travis and Jace, Taylor's husband.
3: Oh, yeah. Good podcast. Listen to it. Only one to listen to.
2: Yeah, broke records after he started dating
3: Taylor. Huge, yeah.
2: Anyway, he was on there and he was talking about, now he is a Fortnite fan. What was the game you were playing?
3: Call of Duty.
2: Call of Duty, yeah. So Fortnite, and he was admitting that he gets on Fortnite and gets into fights with children.
4: Like 12-year-olds just f*** you up.
5: Fortnite,
4: you know,
5: is
4: I try to come out and I'm like, here I come, pa, pa, pa, pa. Like, I get killed right away, and then they taunt you and like, you suck. I end up getting in arguments, f*** you, I don't suck, I'm a grown man.

0: 2.5 years.
1: 2.5 years.
0: My 40th birthday, I had a cod cake.
1: Call of Duty. Yeah, you were playing all day. Actually, we did the stats. You played 557 hours, 6 months. That was over a 6 month period.
2: Yeah, over 6 months. Yeah.
0: Over 6 month period.
1: That was like 23 days straight of non stop gaming on Call of Duty.
0: And I abused that many kids between the ages of 11 to probably 16 because you yell at you, man. And they go, hee. I'm like, oh my God, it's a kid. Because not 40 year olds shouldn't be playing that game.
1: Not the middle of the day. I mean, the kids arguably shouldn't be doing that.
0: We'll play nighttime weekends. Like, I'd get up early in the morning. I was playing with my jockey mates. Yes. You know, we were all playing together. We had our own little, we were SEAL team.
1: You did? You with all the jockeys?
0: Yeah, we were SEAL team.
1: Do you stay in touch with them?
0: Yeah, I message a couple of them, try to get some tips. but yeah, I still speak to a couple of them. Yeah.
1: You made genuine friendships.
0: And the weirdest thing was our beautiful Sony representative who we
1: Vanilla.
0: Speak to, Vanilla, and her husband, I met him in here when she came in.
1: Yes.
0: So they've been together now they're married. Mm. So I'd been playing COD every day with this guy for 2.5 years. And when he said g'day to me, I go, God, your voice sounds familiar. He goes, bro, it's me. I played with you. I didn't know who it was. And I met
1: didn't
0: him for
1: you pick the accent. He's Swedish.
0: Yeah, but I.
1: Or Danish,
0: but it was the first time I've ever seen him. And when he spoke, I was like, oh my God. He goes, yeah, we play COD together every day. And I'd never met him before. Because you don't meet these people.
1: No.
0: Yeah. And then
1: did
0: I got.
1: Did Vanilla know he was playing every day?
0: Yeah. Yeah, every day. And we played with Angus.
1: Might know Angus.
0: Yeah, so we all played together. We had a little bit of a COD crew. But then I got an intervention by Alex and the girls, and they sat me down and said, enough, you're nowhere here. You're not part of the family. You go upstairs, you drink bottles of wine, you yell at, you abuse kids, and absolutely go nuts, and you swear, and you're up there for 8 hours, and we don't see you for 2 years. So I was like vanished for 2 years. But I'm back now. I'm banned. I'm not allowed to play.
1: Yes, you don't have it.
0: Yeah, I know. And everyone always messages me and goes, hey, bro, do you want to jump online? Nah, my PlayStation broke.
1: Hey, are you getting – what happens when the new – what is it?
0: Grand Theft Auto comes out. Oh, God.
1: You can do.
0: I'm so excited to play this game. I'm just going to have to be a mature man and just leave it for the kids.
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6: 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A multi-vehicle pile-up remains in Chullora. It's on the Hume Highway, blocking two westbound lanes at Shellcott Road and the right turn lane eastbound as well. We've got a breakdown in Macquarie Park on Lane Cove Road northbound approaching Talavera Road. Give a buck about bullying. 1 in 4 young people are regularly bullied. 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

0: after 7 o'clock, we celebrate the return of Powderfinger. Those huge shows, their first in over a decade, announced today, and the singer of one of the biggest viral hits in the world. Ash is going to stop by and talk all things Stop the Wedding. We'll see you straight after the happy hour.
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2: Good love of Monday. We're nearly getting you home. You might be in your car right now, Fev.
3: Yeah, you might be in your car. Petrol prices are through the roof all across Australia. And over the weekend, it was the race that's, what do they say, stops the nation pretty much.
4: Isn't that the Melbourne Cup?
3: That's the Melbourne Cup, but this is Bathurst. Bathurst, the mountain. Who was going to be king of the mountain?
4: Panorama Mountain.
3: And as they always say, the mountain picks the winner.
4: Actually, Mount Panorama. Panorama. Panorama Mountain or Mount Panorama?
3: I reckon you put Mount first.
4: Absolutely, yeah. That's what I did.
3: Yeah, no, you didn't. You went the other way.
4: The first time.
3: Hey, guess what?
4: What?
3: Someone ran out of fuel.
2: Yeah, we'll talk about it after this, Fev.
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0: It is right across Australia. Fifi Feminick for the happy hour, Monday evening.
1: Now, it's tough times out there in the world, cost of living. Now, I took my little girl, Tobes, and I needed petrol. So I went and got petrol. And I'm sitting there, and it was like a pokey machine. You know when you get a feature? And it was just like ding, ding, ding, ding, ding, ding. I'm like, oh, how good is this? $220 it costs. So that's
2: Are you diesel?
1: I'm diesel, yeah.
2: Yeah, I'm diesel too. Mine was about $350.
1: Yeah. Wow. It's so expensive. And then people were sending me, like, filling up their trucks and stuff. Some guy sent me something. It was like $700-something.
2: It's insane.
1: It's insane. And literally, it's that expensive, it hit Bathurst, the mountain. That's how expensive petrol is.
2: Do you know, just on, before we get to Bathurst, my nephew, he's in Sri Lanka at the moment, and he was just doing a three-hour trip on a bus, and it cost him $2. And I said to my dad, Sri Lanka have two, like, their prices don't go up?
1: No.
2: And it's because they make their own petrol.
1: Do they?
2: And I'm like, yeah, apparently palm oil. I didn't know this.
1: Don't we have our own petrol, and then we sold it off, and then now we get it.
2: Yeah. Oh, yeah, we've made some really strange decisions, yeah. But maybe we should start using palm oil to make petrol. Oh, no, guys, I'm thinking outside the square.
1: I don't reckon you make petrol. I reckon that's dangerous.
2: There's got to be ways of not spending a fortune
0: I reckon
2: petrol.
0: It's like the iPhone. They've got batteries that can last forever. They just don't sell them to us. I reckon there's petrol for sure out there that they can make that last forever. They just don't sell it.
2: I think we just dig our own. Can't we just dig our own? We've got it.
1: Oh, this has gone somewhere where I didn't think
2: sorry,
1: I was going to go.
2: Sorry, for another day.
1: We're digging for our own petrol. But anyway, so it's so expensive. So I was watching Bathurst yesterday, watching the great race, the King of the Mountain, Brocky. And it was like they were into the last lap. So this guy, how Bathurst works?
2: Cars run around a mountain.
1: They do 161 laps, which is...
2: too many?
1: It's a lot. So it goes from 10 o'clock in the morning to 5 o'clock at night. So they just drive, but they've got a partner. So they have to do a certain amount of laps each. They go in and out, and then they just race.
2: The partner sitting next to them in the car?
1: No, there's not. So a driver will drive like 50 laps first, and then the other guy will come in and do 50, and then they might do, the last guy will do another 50.
2: Okay.
1: So that's how they swap, because you can't drive for that long because it's way too long.
2: I know.
1: Driving at the speed they
2: not,
1: do.
2: When Bathurst started, why not just make it 50 laps and then just have one driver do 50?
1: Because Bathurst is all about the survival. It's like, what car? It's all
2: Ford,
1: about
2: Holden. Well, that's what it's about,
1: yeah,
2: isn't
1: well,
2: it?
1: It's Mustang and it's all different stuff now. But it's all about the strategic way that you win the race. It's about pit stops and oil changes and brakes. It's about consuming your car to get to the end of the race.
2: Okay.
1: Now, Di Pasquale and his teammate were in front. They're on the last lap. Cost of fuel's expensive. I don't think they could afford it.
3: Brody Kostecki goes through to the race lead on the final lap, and Anton Di Pasquale has run out of fuel.
1: He ran out of fuel on the last lap. The car conked out.
2: He was winning.
1: He was home. It was won after 7 hours of driving. 160 laps they'd completed. Had one lap to go and done. Ran out of fuel.
2: How would that actually happen?
1: Well, I don't know.
2: Someone in the pit stops in trouble. That's like when we had a competition called Car Lotto. Speaking of racing.
1: Literally.
2: And one of our team members, you may know him as JB, James Blake, Leon's handbag, he had one job, and that was to put petrol in the car. Yep. And I don't think we even made a lap car ran out of petrol.
1: I think we did half a lap, and you all thought I was taking the piss.
2: I thought you were...
1: Fab, it's not funny. It's not funny. No, it is ran out. But the conspiracy here is like the car that won, Dick Johnson Racing. Guess what their car sponsorship is?
2: Wind farms.
1: Shell.
2: Oh,
1: they don't have to pay for their fuel.
2: I don't understand.
1: It's a service station. You know the Shell service stations.
2: Yeah, but I don't understand the conspiracy.
1: Well, they didn't have to pay for their petrol. That's why they won. The other car wasn't petrol
2: orientated. Oh, I see. But they couldn't have sabotaged the other guy, though. The only reason they won is because the other guy ran out of petrol.
1: Yeah, because they had no money to pay for the fuel.
2: Got it.
1: It's so freaking expensive.
2: Yeah.
1: And the Shell car, get it for free.
2: Exactly. No. I will stop this now. I was going to let it go. That's not a conspiracy.
1: Oh, you never
2: know. No, that is, one is getting free petrol. One is not.
1: They're not actually
2: That's
1: getting free
2: petrol.
1: Well, I'll stop you. They're not actually getting free petrol.
2: Okay, but by your standards, by your storytelling,
1: you said
2: oh my gosh,
1: petrol.
2: I'm just,
1: You've run out of petrol.
2: No,
1: before.
2: I haven't run out of petrol. You I'm did trying so. To jump into your playground, which is a crazy playground.
1: Mate, you can't get in my playground, bro. Get in my playground, not well.

0: Hey, Sydney.
1: We owe you an apology.
2: Since Nathan Emma started giving away stacks of cash...
3: Yes, thank you so much!
0: Things have gotten a bit...
1: loud.
0: $500 cash!
3: Oh,
2: so we're sorry for screaming.
1: The cash is all yours!
3: Oh, my God!
0: The swearing.
3: Oh, my God!
0: And...
2: Battle of the Sexes.
1: Yes!
3: Oh.
1: $500 cash.
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3: Oh.
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3: Thank you so much. Oh, my God.
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0: 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It's Sabrina Carpenter.
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4: I got all my friends when the beat fits and the music lives. Right,
5: let's do it Monday night. Welcome to the show. No Loz tonight. She'll be back later on in the week. So it's just me. But it's not just me. Producer Joel's come to join me. Hello, my friend.
6: Hello, hello. Good to be back.
5: Long time no chat with you. Formerly our intern.
6: Yes, yes. I love the update of the intro.
5: Yeah, you haven't heard that one before?
6: I haven't heard that one before.
5: With all the AI singing on it?
6: Yeah, the AI singing.
5: We'll get that changed at some point, don't you worry. Now, you're going to be busy tonight, my friend, because we got free Tame Impala tickets.
7: Oh!
5: Kicked off their tour in Brisbane over the weekend, and we've already given away a stack of these puppies.
7: You got to go see them.
8: Oh, no, you're joking.
7: No.
8: Oh, my God, thank you so much.
7: You're welcome.
8: Oh, yes. Oh, wow.
5: You want to be the next person yelling out, oh, wow! Hothits.com.au is the place to go also on the show tonight. She's got one of the biggest new hits in the world. It's in the top 10 on the charts already. Her name is Ash. Stop the Wedding is everywhere. She's going to join the show just after 8 o'clock. We kick it off right now with...
9: It's just gone 7. And these are the hottest 7 songs in the world right now. Turn it off. Let's get it.
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5: Yeah, Hot 7 at 7. This hasn't changed since the last time you were here, Joel.
6: No, it will never.
5: 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No, we need a count. 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
6: Yeah, absolutely.
5: Don't you worry. 7 of the biggest hits in the world, locked and loaded. This artist is going from strength to strength very, very quickly. She lived in Slovakia until she was 17, moved to LA. Now she's a superstar. Adele is her name, Nicole Kidman. Tonight's number 7, the Hot Hits.

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0: Dean wrapping up her Australian tour in Brizzy tomorrow night. That is Baby Steps on the Hot Hits Hot 7 at 7 at number 6 tonight. Nick Kelly here, producer Joel with me as well.
1: Hello.
0: I finally joined the crew of people that saw Olivia Dean over the weekend.
1: Oh, very jealous, dude, by the way.
0: Unbelievable show. Every song has a moment. Like, even the songs that you may not know as well, the ones that haven't been big hits, you get it straight away. You understand what it's about. You're singing along to it by the end. It's incredible. One thing I noticed, though, that song Baby Steps, right?
1: Yes.
0: Live? 50 times better, and it's already a good song. She turns on, like, the disco balls. She turns on this pink light around the stadium, and it sounds a little bit like this.
1: It's kind of got a, it's kind of got, like, a Toto Africa vibe.
0: Oh,
1: like,
0: my God,
1: the,
0: it does.
1: With the beat in the back.
0: I guess the rain. That's exactly what it is. And that's the thing about this show, the musicality, the trumpets. She's got these amazing backup singers as well. Feel very, very privileged to have been at that show. She is a one-of-a-kind musician. In the meantime, let's play you another one-of-a-kind musician. You know
2: it's getting hot. The Hot Hits with Nick and Lauren. You know we're about to drop. Hot Drop.
0: All right, let's get it. We got brand new Troye Sivan on Friday, and the album's incredible, of course. You love the boy already. You know him for such hits as...

0: And then on this album, we started with a real left turn. She's the best. And then we got the song that everyone knew was coming, Party.
1: To the party at the park, party in the bush, party in the
0: bush. Haunts, right? Now, we had Troy on the show last week. Get the podcast. Check out that interview. It's fantastic. He really explains everything. And because, you know, we heard the kind of sappy song that started the record, we hear this Party, which is really fun. The push and pull of the two was exactly what he was going for.
2: You know, it was really tempting with how much fun I had with, like, touring and playing Rush. It was very tempting to be like, oh, I'm kind of depressed, but I'm going to write, like, a dance album because I think that's, like, what I should do or something. And I just couldn't hack it. I was like, no, I need to like be more honest with myself.
0: And that's exactly what he's done with this. The song's called FF. It means effing forever.
3: Effing?
0: Effing. Wicking. Wicking forever. It's a beautiful, beautiful song. It's definitely on the sappier side of the album, but it's gorgeous. It's one of those ones that's going to be like lighters up when he plays the shows for this album.
3: Yes, right. You got to have one.
0: Totally, man. FF, Troye Sivan, tonight's Hot Drop on the Hot Hits with Nick and Lauren. Enjoy.

0: 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The charts made it official. 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

0: grades. Tonight's number 5. The Hot Hits Hot 7 at 7 is on. Stand by. Less than 10 minutes. Final free tickets to Tame Impala. Kevin Parker is back in the country. Kicked it off in Brisbane over the weekend. Right around the country. The free tickets inside 10 minutes. In the meantime, let's get you up to date.
1: Straight to the source. Hot. Off the press. The Hot Hits with Nick and Lauren.
0: No laws tonight, so I've got my trusty Steeds, producer Joel and producer Bailey in the room with me as well.
2: Steeds? Steeds. That's an interesting way to describe it.
3: I thought you were going to say like something I...
0: Trusty something... noble steeds, like okay, how sure. Shrek refers to donkey in Trek, obviously.
2: Yeah, okay, I'll take that.
3: Yeah, anyway. Yeah sure.
0: You guys probably won't even care about this because you're about 14, but... Huge news this morning. We did predict it. Powderfinger are officially playing 18 concerts around Australia. They all start this time next year, September and October 2027. They announced this morning the first proper shows from them since they broke up in 2010, a show that I was at, guys. Wow. How old were you in 2010?
3: Were you at the final show?
0: I was at the final Sydney show.
3: Wow.
0: How old were you guys in 2010?
2: I was 7.
3: I was 10.
0: Terrifying. Absolutely terrifying.
3: Why is that name Powderfinger?
0: I don't know. Okay. They formed in 1989, of course. Massive. No support acts announced so far, but they have pledged to book Australian acts only, which is just so on brand for them. I'll give you the dates real quick. Brisbane, September 3rd and 11th, or 2/11th?
2: Yeah, 2/11.
0: 2/11th. Kazali's Stadium in Cairns. Cairns Ooh. Is getting a show, man. That'll be September 17, 18. Wellington Square in Perth, September 24 and 25. There's 4 shows across October 1st to October 9th at the Domain in Sydney. We've got 2 shows in Adelaide, 2 shows in Melbourne at Park Oval from the 22nd to the 30th. I think we have more than 2 shows. Why don't you include all the dates?
2: I've just thought it might be helpful.
0: You're trying to help me, and I appreciate that. You're trying to make it truncated, you know, but I want to give the people the details. Oh, well.
3: It's good.
0: It's not hard.
3: They've gone everywhere.
0: Yeah, fantastic. Yeah. Now, were you guys Powderfinger across the work of Powderfinger?
3: No, I thought the song was the Bondi Rescue theme song for a second there.
0: You mean In the Summertime by Thirsty Merc?
3: I'm sorry about that.
0: That's terrifying. Big Kelly Clarkson story broke over the weekend. Sometimes the perfect story just lands in your lap. Kelly Clarkson has unleashed her full online Karen fury at a little store in Brooklyn called Art of Play after she was refused a purchase from the store. She said they made her feel like she was not rich and didn't have enough money. Just drove all the way to Brooklyn to check out this store I thought looked really rad and literally was looked at as if I couldn't afford it and was told he could find something comparable for me. Wow, dude, you're an idiot and just lost a huge sale. Now, the store has responded. What?
3: This is a magic store.
0: Is it?
3: It is a magic store.
2: Oh,
3: so this is why I'm here.
0: Bailey is a magician.
3: I am a magician,
0: everybody.
3: Yes. And they were trying to purchase a prop that is a very intricate... like,
0: you mean Molly, the one-of-a-kind singing and dancing bird automation who plays an important role in the magic shows they host?
2: Yes. It's also... It was attached to the wall, apparently. Yeah.
0: And allegedly not for sale, but Clarko's come with receipts. She took a photo of the price. It was listed for about $15,000 and actually was for sale. So this is an ongoing saga.
3: The thing is, you don't want to be selling magic props to someone who is obviously not a magician.
0: Wow, that's
3: beautifully like she's said. Just going to be using this in her house. She's not going to be using this as like a... every day in a show.
2: So you're coming at it as like a magician's code type thing.
3: If she... had like any background in magic, like a little bit of background in magic, I think they would be okay with it.
2: What if the magician just came up with a license? It's like a gun license. You can buy magic items and you have to prove that you are studying magic or like passionate.
3: If you could do
2: it.
3: This thing with the deck of cards, the fanning thing.
0: I can't do that. I can't even shuffle
3: if
0: a deck
3: can,
0: of cards.
3: Yeah, if you can shuffle a deck of cards, you should. But yeah, she should go. She Glass. Should be gone.
0: This is why I have you in here. Great contributions from the magic community. I don't think it's over. I think it's going to keep going. Now, I just realised I was meant to do the other story before this in what Joel referred to as a shit sandwich. So now I'll do it. Really intense story over the weekend involving Ella Langley. There was a bomb threat called into her show in Tulsa's BOK Center over the weekend. This is quite something. So they called off the show. They cancelled it. She's never cancelled a show like this before. Law enforcement swept through the center, determined the threat was not credible. She did, however, return to the stage a couple of nights later and explained why the decision was made.
4: Because when it comes to keeping you safe and making sure that this show is a safe place for us to come and enjoy our music, then it will happen. But the second it feels like it's not, I'm not doing it. I'm not doing it because it conjures that word for human life.
0: Yeah, preach it. She sounds a lot like Dolly Parton.
3: Yeah.
2: It's just got that southern twang.
0: That Nashville voice.
3: Do you want something to finish a sandwich with?
0: Yeah.
3: Fishbowl has rebranded to this one.
0: Thank you, Bailey. That's hot off the press.
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18: 42 minutes. 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A whole episode to find an episode. Think what 42 minutes could have been. A dragon taking a city, starting a shift at the pit, that feeling of euphoria. Instead, the home screen. 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

0: Trapped here at number four in the Hot Hits, Hot 7 at 7. Started her Australian tour in Ballarat and Melbourne over the weekend. Sydney's up next Thursday. Newey Saturday, Sunny Coast Sunday. Perfect spots. You know who else is here?
1: We please welcome to the stage.
2: Hey, this is Kevin from Tame Impala. With Nick and Lauren.
0: Oh, let's get you the final three tickets to see Tame Impala. Kevin Parker is making his way around the country. We did do Brisbane over the weekend. Now got the shows in the rest of the country to go. I'm so excited that he is back, especially after the biggest year pretty much of his career. We got the final three tickets. You can buy a few. There's like a few spares at Ticketek. Let's go to the phones, though. We have like 10 people who've registered at thehothits.com.au, which you can do as well. All lined up and only one of them can be successful in winning our free Tame Impala tickets tonight. And you know who's gee by lack the cut of for the free Tame Impala tickets this evening? That would be Eva.
3: Hi.
0: You're going to Tame Impala?
3: Oh my god. That's amazing. Oh my gosh.
0: How good is that?
3: It's amazing. Oh my gosh. I like hands shaking, heart racing sort of feeling right now.
0: Good. It's like a workout without actually having to leave the house.
3: That's one way to describe it.
0: That's what I try and do, my friend. Congratulations. This is going to be so fun. It's nice to know with only a couple of days' notice that you're going to be going to a gig like this, right?
3: Yeah. Oh, my gosh. Like, I've put this in, and I really didn't think that I would get it. I've been, like, deciding whether or not I should have bought tickets. I'm hearing friends going. This truly has made my day.
0: It's happening. And you've got a plus one. You can take anyone you want with you. Who's going to come with you?
3: Ooh, it'll have to be my best friend from high school. She's the one who introduced me to Tame Impala.
0: Hell yeah. I love that. Music binds you together even beyond the high school days, right?
3: Yes.
0: Love to hear it. Emma, you are off to see Tame Impala, and we have plenty more where that came from. Just got to register thehothits.com.au, the place to do it. All the biggest artists in the country for the rest of the year. The free tickets live on the Hot Hits with Nick and Lauren. Back to the Hot 7. At number 3, it's Ray and Joy. I declare-

0: There's your number two. Only one song, only one artist left to play. I have a new audience in front of me for this story. I told this to Lauren and producer K-Dot the other day, but neither of them are here. Lauren's off for a couple of days. K-Dot's off for the week. Producer Joel is here. Please, come with me on this journey.
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0: okay.
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3: Reports just coming in now.
0: Oh, this is big stuff. Taylor Swift is in a dispute with her neighbours in Ohio, also known as Ohio. Taylor Swift and Travis Kelce's Ohio neighbours blasted the absentee couple during a village planning meeting last month and called their presence a tremendous blow to the community's peace and quiet. The neighbours attempted to block Travis and Taylor's security plans last month to erect fencing and plant trees around their $5.5 million mansion in Brattonall, Ohio.
4: Okay.
0: Are you following?
4: Yes, I'm following.
0: Thank you. So the Brattonall Architectural Review Board approved a 6-foot fence in September. And after they did that, neighbours raised concerns about the couple's landscaping plans during a meeting last Tuesday. Catherine Bolton, who has lived next door to where Travis and Taylor have bought this property for over 3 decades, predicted at the second meeting that catastrophic sewer backups would occur if they planted these evergreens near the old sewage line that the properties share.
4: You know, this is the hard-hitting journalism that you just don't get anywhere else.
0: You don't get this, man. What's Karl Stefanovic doing? Nothing with this story. What's Koshy doing? Nothing. Just meerkat ads. She told fellow attendees, this is, of course, Catherine Bolton.
4: Yes.
0: Who was at the meeting.
4: I'm aware of her work.
0: Thank you. She told the fellow attendees of the meeting that she was quoted a hefty $107,000 to line it against roots, a dilemma that she is discussing with Taylor and Travis's lawyer. The applicant may decide to sell her house next year, maybe move on and buy another house, Ms. Bolton fumed. She goes on. What am I going to do when I have 50 evergreen trees on my sewer line and they're gone and I'm still living here in Brattonall?
4: What are you going to do?
0: What is she going to do?
4: The people want to know.
0: Meanwhile, Chuck Bauenschmidt, who lives 2 doors down from the couple, so he's the next-door neighbour. He's next door to Catherine Bolton.
4: Who is doing all this investigation?
0: I love that they've sent someone out to this.
4: The Neighbourhood Watch.
0: Crazy. So anyway, we're going to keep you abreast of developments in this story. It's not over yet. The great neighbourly war of 2026 wages on. As does Taylor's feats for the charts. Number one tonight in the Hot Hits Hot 7 at 7. This is Patient Zero.

0: Number one in our Hot 7 at 7 tonight. New
1: Heights. 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
1: With Nick and Lauren.
0: No loss tonight, but producer Joel's here. We're talking John Cena for a tick. In a recent interview with a guy named Joshua Horowitz, who's he? And he's at home.
3: Oh, he's just a famous interviewer.
0: Just an interviewer, yes. Okay. John Cena revealed that because the 2009 WWE-produced movie 12 Rounds was such a financial failure, it cost the studio $2.8 million. He was nearly barred from Hollywood. Have a listen to this.
4: Talked about how that there was that pivot point, 2009.
5: Yeah.
4: You have this conversation.
5: We're never doing movies again.
4: Was that a blow to your ego?
5: I have been riddled with failure in my life. It was just a thing of, like, I felt bad that I couldn't make the business model a success. And then Brian Robbins was like, hey, I'm filming this movie with this YouTube kid. You want to parody yourself? And I'm like, yo, what? So many fans come up to me with like this cheating grin on their face going, loved you and Fred. I'm like, I loved those movies.
4: Yeah.
5: I absolutely loved those movies because that was the first time that I approached a creative role that wasn't wrestling with the passion I approach wrestling.
0: So his first successful film is a YouTube situation, right?
3: Well, I did a bit of Googling and it's technically not a success. It still lost money.
0: Yeah.
3: But because it was such a hit with kids as well, his popularity and he's starred in all the Fred movies as well.
0: Yeah.
3: Do you know what Fred is?
0: No, got no idea.
3: this is possibly a little bit before my time as well, but Fred Figglehorn is this like character on YouTube.
0: Mm.
3: He was massive during this time. If you just search a photo of him, you'll like kind of recognize him as kind of in the YouTube kind of zeitgeist.
0: Right.
3: But he was very popular during the, 2006 and 2014.
0: Oh, that guy!
3: Yes, that guy.
0: Oh, yeah.
3: Yeah, yeah,
0: I know
3: yeah.
0: Exactly who that guy is. Red shirt, mop hair.
3: Yeah, kind of like the Justin Bieber cut. It was during that day.
0: So he did that stuff. And I suppose what that did is it was sort of like an audition to show that he can take the piss out of himself and
3: yes.
0: like do the comical roles. Because obviously he's gone on to do Transformers, Suicide Squad, Barbie, Looney Tunes he did quite recently.
3: Yes.
0: And it's really, it's him and The Rock who've managed to go from wrestling into acting.
3: Well, let's not forget Dave Bautista. I think Dave Bautista is honestly probably surpassing both of them
0: yep.
3: in terms of quality.
0: Very good in terms of quality, yes.
3: Yes.
0: These guys attach themselves to any movie that's going.
3: This is true.
0: John in Bar, you saw Barbie?
3: Yeah, I loved Barbie.
0: I loved Barbie too. John in Barbie was brilliant.
3: He was there for 2 seconds, but
0: yeah,
3: he was great.
0: That's all I needed. Brilliance can be in 2 seconds, and that's rule number 442 of the show.
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0: and you're cheering for Yes Boone live across the country. That is Nosebleeds on the Hot Hits with Nick and Lauren. Gee, it's been a big show for a Lauren-less show tonight, producer Joel.
1: Oh, well, I'll take that as a compliment.
0: You put together a fantastic rundown of what's going on. Still so much to come. You will not believe the rapper that has just announced his candidacy for the presidency of the United States.
1: Another one.
0: Another one. It's not that rapper. slash producer, whatever you call it. Also, the crazy fact about Grand Theft Auto 6 that is going to mean it's needing an R rating. It probably already needed an R rating.
1: It's already having an R rating.
0: Needs an XXX rating. That's coming up, plus the hottest hits of the night. G-Flip is on. Bet on Fire inside 10. And the biggest new artist of the last few months at least. An absolute superstar. Adela is on with Ain't in LA.
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12: Nick and Lauren.
0: No loss tonight, just me, Nick Kelly, and producer Joel with me. Ooh. Now, Ash is going to be on the show very soon. She's got the huge song Stop the Wedding. We love her. But crazy news that came across our desks today. You know how, like, a celebrity every now and then will announce they're going to run for president? I mean, let's talk about who's done it. Ye did it.
1: Yeah.
0: A few years back. A lot of people say they're going to do it.
1: I mean, not president, but obviously there's Arnold Schwarzenegger for the governor.
0: Yeah, that's very true.
1: The governator.
0: The governator.
1: Yes.
0: The latest celebrity to put their hand up for the presidency is none other than Soulja Boy. Soulja Boy, I've been here. Oh. Why me crack it, why me roll? Yes, the rapper teased a 2028 presidential run in an Instagram post on the weekend. He said a new chapter, a bigger vision, a commitment to creating opportunities for the next generation. From music to business and technology, I've always believed in thinking bigger and challenging what's possible. Now I'm exploring what it means to bring that same vision to public service. Yeah, he does follow in the footsteps of Kanye, who did get 70,000 votes.
1: That's a lot of votes.
0: Yeah, over the only 12 states that he was registered in as well. He couldn't find candidates to run in the others. Maybe he can take some of the One Nation candidates.
1: Yeah, maybe if he comes here, get some One Nation candidates.
0: Yeah, and take him back over the states with him. Now, while we were talking about Soulja Boy, and, you know, obviously reminiscing on the great hit that was Crank That Soulja Boy one more time. Watch me crank that, watch me roll! Oh! The Superman, you know what the Superman bit means? Urban Dictionary, that.
1: Oh, yeah. You know what? I can picture it. Yeah. I can picture it, and let's just leave it at
0: that. Okay, display it to me without saying any words. No.
1: No?
0: No.
1: It's not that.
0: It's similar, but not that. Yeah, it's that. Google it if you want to know. While we were looking for details...
1: He was just miming it to me from across the room.
0: Calling HR about that. While we were discussing this, we did realise that in December 2018, Mr. Boy, as you've written his name here, released a video game console. It was called the Soulja Game. And it drew criticism for being an overpriced emulator of Nintendo and Sega's handheld games. And when you look at it, it literally just looks like a Temu version of the Nintendo Switch or the Sega Mega Drive. It meant that many of the pre-installed games featured altered or bootleg names. It lasted about a month until threats of a lawsuit from Nintendo. He also released the Retro Soulja Boy Mini, the Soulja Game Fuse, and the Soulja Game Handheld. God, he's an entrepreneur!
1: Yeah, that's something, certainly something you can call him.
0: And you know what we need more of in the White House? Entrepreneurs, businessmen.
1: More businessmen.
0: More businessmen.
1: This is what I've always said.
0: I've always said this. This is a famous fact of the show. Let's get a track on all about not being from America. It's Adela, Ain't in LA. You got the Hot Hits with Nick.

0: on the hot hit.
1: Feet around like a donut, girl.
2: Here we go again.
0: Oh, they are the sounds of Grand Theft Auto. GTA 6 is coming 5 weeks from today. Producer Joel's with me because Loz is away. And she doesn't like me talking about GTA for more than 60 seconds a week.
3: Oh, really? Is that a rule?
0: She's going to be on time limit, man.
3: No.
0: But a crazy story is broken because they keep leaking bits of GTA, this sort of activist agency. Bailey, I was about to call him Dr. Bailey. Bailey, come in the studio. I need your help with this one. So they've extorted the manufacturer, Rockstar, who make the game. They develop the game.
3: Correct.
0: This guy called CyberLeak. He's a notorious Grand Theft Auto 6 leaker who has spent the last couple of months posting unauthorized gameplay online, and he's now threatening to release the game's entire development build, Joel.
3: So this is a very lengthy bit of a story in front of you, but basically they are, yes, they have started what is essentially a Kickstarter.
0: Mm-hmm.
3: For inflating,
4: like Bitcoin and
3: yeah,
4: stuff.
3: So with inflating this guy's meme coin, this like the stocks type thing.
0: Yeah, I was an early investor in a coin called Karen Coin.
3: Oh, and how did that turn out for you?
0: It crashed.
3: Yeah.
0: I only put about $200 in. A friend of mine put $5,000 into a thing called Karen Coin.
3: My
4: Do you
3: God.
4: Still have it?
0: No.
3: Oh. Point is that at each monument of them getting higher and higher on this meme coin, CyberLeak has promised to reveal more and more of his leaks of this character, and when it gets to $30 million, he has said that they will release the main character.
4: No. It was $6 million for the main
0: numbers don't matter.
4: Main character's naked. $30 million for the build of
0: the entire game.
3: The entire game
4: with the ending and everything, which is kind of crazy that he has access to this.
0: Insane. So let's just talk about the real situation here. If we get it to $6 million, we'll get both of the lead characters nude.
4: It has already happened.
3: Oh, it's already happened.
0: Oh, Jesus!
3: The market cap has grown by 275%.
4: Yeah.
0: What?
4: It is absolutely wild.
3: For a Kickstarter.
4: We're not recommending you go look at any of these.
0: I was about to.
4: On X is where you should not go to X and search up.
3: That's
4: GTA
3: disgusting! Where?
4: Leaks.
3: Where is it?
4: So, it's actually kind of wild because he released the male character the other week just out of nowhere with this statement.
0: Hmm.
4: Saying that he would get $6 million or whatever to release the female, and now
0: that's
4: happened.
0: Insane.
3: Gooners will do anything.
4: I was going to say that.
0: Gooners on the air at 8:10.
4: I don't know if we're allowed to say that, are we?
0: We've said it now.
3: Surely gooners isn't that bad.
0: All I'm seeing is the top half of her body in some sort of elevator.
4: Oh, yeah.
0: Okay.
4: There's probably more. I have not looked at it myself, but I'm pretty sure there's more.
0: This is wild, man, because you never saw nudity in the last GTA. You saw it when you go to the strip club.
3: Yeah.
0: You have a woman sort of gyrate
4: on you.
0: Yeah,
4: but you could
0: play
4: as it.
3: And the previews say that they're expecting sex scenes, but they say that they're going to do it tastefully, like no full frontal and
0: Good.
3: Stuff.
0: That's what I want to hear about my GTA. I love a GTA.
4: Well,
0: that's the end of the update. That's the end of the update because the bed's run out.
4: Oh, okay.
0: Yeah, back into the hot hits with Bruno Mars. This is On My Soul. Right across the country, we are live for a Monday night.

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0: One of the great new voices of the year, Sienna Spiral and the Hot Hits, Nick and Lauren, to another of the great new voices of the year. So many of you have been hearing this song over just the last couple of weeks, really. It has been climbing up the charts. It's now in the top six. This is Ash and Stop the Wedding. Incredible song. She was married years and years ago, divorced, then got married again, and she wrote this song to herself about what she should have done at the first wedding, which is basically run away. She also had a massive song in 2019. This one, Moral of the Story, which got a remix with Niall Horan. Ash is a star. She was here for the Gracie Abrams tour not too long ago as well. And for the very first time, she is live on Zoom, where we give her the good news that her song is a smash hit here. Let's go.
1: And this is the Hot Hits with Nick and Lauren.
0: You have the number one song in the UK right now. You have the number eight song in the globe right now. Do you know where you are in Australia right now?
1: Ooh, where were we in the 20s?
0: Ooh. Oh.
1: 30s?
2: Nope.
1: Wait, what is it on radio? It's different.
0: I don't know where it is at radio, but I can tell you that on Spotify right now.
2: Number six, baby.
1: Yeah. Are you serious?
2: Yep.
1: I'll show you. Why did I think I was in the 20s?
0: It's silly goose. It's bulletin, dude. There's the receipt. It's sitting right there.
1: Hell yeah. You're right joking. There. Does it have a green arrow or a...
0: You already know
1: I'm
0: it has a
1: failure
0: green,
1: red arrow.
0: You know it green has a green arrow. Don't you worry about that. Bullets, baby.
2: She's shooting for the stars.
0: Yes, let's do it. I mean, I just want to, like, take all this in for a second. I love talking to an artist at this moment of their career where obviously you're about to put out your fourth album. You've been grinding at this. You've been building a fan base. But right now is the moment where it starts to go stratospheric. How does this feel for you right now?
1: It does feel good to be beating industry plant allegations with my fourth album.
2: Yeah.
1: Like if literally anyone tries to come for me, I'm like, I have receipts. Mm-hmm. I've been here. It feels really bizarre. It's so fun. It's terrifying. There's a lot of pressure, but at the same time, I feel so confident and so ready. It's so much fun. I mean, and also that it's a song like Stop the Wedding that I love so much, but it really says something I believe in, which is if something's not right for you, get out. Like, so it feels like there's like an empowerment piece to it. And so it's fun. The unfortunate long-winded answer is it's complicated and I'm having the time of my life. And I'm also like, wow, I need to keep my head screwed on.
2: Are you grateful that it's happening at this stage in your career? Like, do you think that if this had happened when you were younger, maybe it would have been different to process? Like, it would have been sort of a different experience?
1: Totally. I'm definitely a much more actualized, like, person now, definitely as a woman. I mean, I had a glimpse of this with Moral of the Story, yeah. And Stop the Wedding is blowing Moral of the Story out of the water, which is, and I never thought I'd be able to say that, but I was younger then, and I totally had a nervous breakdown. Like, I almost quit music. And yeah, this time around, I feel my backbone is pretty hard to reckon with these days, you know?
2: Yeah, fight those industry plant allegations. Punch in the face. Get out of here.
1: The negative comments, the bigger a thing gets, the more like intense things get. And obviously you're going to have the not fun comments and all those things. And I definitely am now like, that's not,
2: to be
1: not
2: fair,
1: bothering me
2: I haven't
1: anymore.
2: Seen any negativity around it.
0: Yeah.
2: Like genuinely. And I haven't heard any industry plant stuff or just any negativity around this song whatsoever.
1: I'm so glad. Yeah. I feel like that means the majority of that is not getting through.
2: Correct.
1: It's probably because I'm the artist and of course I'm the only one that's going to see it.
2: Yeah.
1: You know?
0: Exactly.
2: And you could hear 1,000 positive comments, you read one negative one and you go, that's what everyone's thinking.
1: That's what like sticks with you?
2: Yep.
1: Yeah. But not anymore. We've really moved on from that. I mostly see good stuff with the song and it makes me feel really good.
0: You're meeting Ash, who is behind one of the biggest new viral hits of the year, Stop the Wedding. Let's play that song and get more with her next on the Hot Hits.

On the Hot Hits with Nick and Laura, we are still hanging out with one of your new favourite artists. I know that because this song is everywhere at the moment. One of the most listened to new hits of the year. It is Ash, the American artist. Stop the Wedding is the song.

0: Ash, and this is the Hot Hits with Nick and Lauren.
1: I want to talk about the song More for a second because I just think it's such an unnormal pop song. Because it's got 14, it has 40 different tempos in it, first of all. Like, it's not a normally structured pop song. It's almost a Baroque kind of pop song. It's almost orchestral. I love that a song like that is what's cutting through at pop radio. It's really gratifying to see that creativity and inventiveness is still what people want to hear.
0: Mm, that's surreal. Like, the fact that I think the first 30 seconds of the song is just vocal and strings. Like, I thought if we were going to go to pop radio, that we were going to have to, like, reimagine this song in order for people to, like, keep listening to it. And we wouldn't have to do that. So that's really, really cool. Yeah, it does. That is crazy. And obviously, I think you can hear that we weren't writing it from a place of, like, oh, I hope this is the biggest pop song. Mm. I mean, you're never writing a song hoping that it does bad.
1: Yeah.
0: But I didn't think it was super commercial, you know? So that's fun. Let the world surprise you.
1: But I love this because it reminds me of when Good Luck, Babe broke through, because that was not a normal pop song. And it reminds me of when Bad Guy Billie Eilish broke through. That was not a normal pop song at the time. And every now and then you get a song from an amazing artist that just breaks through the mold and it inspires the next generation of pop songs after it and the next generation of pop stars. Do you understand the impact this is going to have on people?
0: You're saying I'm going to inspire other people?
1: Of course! I'm going to inspire other people!
0: I feel like there is no better compliment than that.
1: I mean it.
0: You know? Thank you! There's a few songs on this album that I keep thinking, man, I think Stop the Wedding walked so these other songs could run.
1: Yes.
0: You know? Yeah, we'll just have to see, but I'm so proud of Stop the Wedding. What a fun time it's been.
2: So good. I mean, speaking of inspiring the next generation, my best friend, soulmate, love of my life, Blake, who is my gay husband, he is currently studying music, right? And he, in his first recital, which was 3 years ago, performed one of your songs. And he said that it was like I can't remember which one it was. I wish I could remember.
1: Yeah.
2: And he has and he's got like such an attachment to it. And he was, when he knew that I was speaking to you, he was like quite emotional. He was so excited. He just thinks you are unbelievable and the exact style of musician that he aspires to be. Yeah.
0: Whoa. And you love this person?
2: With my heart and soul.
1: That's her soulmate.
2: Yeah.
0: Wow. Yeah. That really fills my cup. Yeah. Thank you.
2: Yeah.
0: That's really sweet.
2: So Nick and I we will enjoy similar songs, but it's rare that a song will completely unite us and make us get up and just like want to throw our hands in the air. And your song was one of them, and the other one was Meek's Fabulous. Like, these are the two songs that have got us both, because Nick, it goes purely off, not purely, but for him it's like a real technical thing, and I go purely off vibe. How does this song make me feel? And when the two things collide, it's like this beautiful thing. Literally. We're enjoying it in a different way. It's so weird to explain.
1: Yeah.
0: So if I won the both of you over, like, we know we have a hit song.
2: Yeah, absolutely.
1: Baby. You know that. We got to wrap in a couple of minutes, but before we let you go, last time you were in Australia was with Gracie, which was fabulous.
0: Yeah.
1: I'm sad our paths didn't cross then, but alas, they're crossing now for a reason.
0: You know, I just wasn't a global superstar yet. And so, but now that's changing.
1: Yeah. We only talked to global superstars.
0: That tour was just like so special and so fun, and she's so wonderful. But yeah, I need to get back, and we have to do this in person.
2: Absolutely.
1: We love you so much. It's so lovely to finally connect, and yeah, we can't wait to keep championing this song and get to hang out in the flesh sometime soon.
0: I just love you guys right away. Thank you so much for hanging out.

0: Cat's Eye on the hot hits with Nick and Lauren. Somma is on tour at the moment over in the States. He's just done his LA show, producer Joel, who's in for Loz tonight.
1: Yes, hello.
0: And I'm actually really sad that Loz isn't here for this one because it does involve her favourite act of all time, Fleetwood Mac. So, while Somma's been on stage, he's brought out one of the greats to do their own cover of this particular song. Have a listen to this.
2: He's, you know, just been a great mentor, great person, and please, give it up for the f***ing legend, Lindsey P***.

0: feel like in the flesh it would have been incredible.
1: It's not given all that, I'm going to be honest.
0: You know, what do you mean?
1: You know, it's crazy that Isuzu made Go Your Own Way. They made it for the Isuzu ad.
0: I heard that. In 2022, I think it was.
1: Yeah, yeah, like 2019 or something like that. Well, yeah.
0: Yeah, one of the best songs written for an ad in our history.
1: Yeah, absolutely.
0: I don't know if the recording needs to ever surface of Somba's version of it, but, you know, I do like that these guys like Paul McCartney and Lindsay Buckingham, they care.

0: about the younger generation. You saw Stevie Nicks come out at Olivia Rodrigo's festival a little while ago and talk about how in awe she was of Olivia as well. So it's nice to see the older generation paying it back to the younger.
1: Even one. Elton John. There's still Elton John in there. He's always supporting new artists.
0: He is supporting the hell out of them. So many Australian artists he's gotten behind in like a massive way.
1: Yeah, who?
0: Mia Ray is one of them.
1: Right,
0: he is right behind her. He was very early on Troy. He was very early on, I know she's not Australian, but Lola Young. He's been a big supporter of hers. There you go. Older generation, you're not that bad.
1: Not that bad.
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0: Tomorrow night, it's Zara Larsson. She's going to be in Brizzy. She's on the Hot Hits.
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0: Yeah, brand new Australian music on the show every single night. So excited to get this on. Brand new music for these guys. Behind just one of the biggest memes of all time, Shooting Star. Which, of course, is not to, you know, denigrate their incredible work over a couple of decades of making amazing dance music. They truly fly the flag so incredibly for that joyous, sunshiny, summery pop dance music that we love. Check out that song Sunlight if you never have before. It's literally one of my favourite songs ever. They did that. But they've been back recently doing some collaborations with friends and people they like. Most recently this, which I think deserved justice. I think it was a way better song than people allowed it to be on the charts, producer Joel.
4: What's this song? Break My Heart.
0: Break My Heart with Meg Mac singing on it. Like, it's kind of dance music, right?
4: Yeah, absolutely.
0: You're a DJ. You'd play this on the decks.
4: Yeah, I would. It's going on the list right now.
0: Fantastic. Break My Heart, Bag Raiders. This one is teaming up with a brilliant artist who I've been a fan of for many years now, actually. Out of Sydney, I think now living in London, if memory serves me correctly. Her name is Abby Bella May. She's a fantastic vocalist and producer, and she's here to tell you about this new song with Bag Raiders and her called Your Type.
5: Hey, Nick and Lauren. It's Abby Bella May. Thank you so much for the spin on Your Type. This song is basically about getting over a breakup after a pretty long period of time and finally being ready to go and have a dance and a flirt with a stranger on the dance floor.
0: Oh,
5: hope you guys like it. Thanks so much.
0: We absolutely do. Just on the sort of theme of it alone. If you've ever gotten to that point where you're back on the dance floor for the first time having a random party patch, this is for you, Bag Raiders. Abby Bella May, it is Your Type on the Hot Hits with Nick and Lauren. You can dance,

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22: Three for all.
23: Could not be any other topic we could do for the three for all tonight, where we play three songs in a row that all have something in common, than talking about the band that is officially announced today. They are getting back together for the first time since 2010. Finger it back, baby! Let's go! That that voice you hear yaying right now, I've decided to bring together a Gen Z, and what would you refer to yourself as, producer Simon?
3: I did refer to myself as a 90s kid, even though I was born in the 80s, but yeah, technically.
23: 90s kid, exactly. So you lived and breathed the Powder Finger phenomenon.
3: The later 90s, but lived and breathed the whole alternative thing in Australia in general, yeah. Really. So yeah, Powderfinger is one of those bigger bands. My favourite fact about Powderfinger is, because I'm a huge Pantera fan, is my favourite fact about them is they supported Pantera way back in 1994.
23: Jeez, Pantera, the big, loud, heavy rock band, yeah?
3: And, the crowd obviously didn't take to them very well, and the band themselves didn't take to them very well, but I still like to think that there were some metalheads that were in that crowd that day that I guarantee you were crying their eyes out.
23: That's the
3: at
23: thing.
3: The Sunset Tour.
23: Can you imagine hearing those heavy Pantera songs next to these days?
3: Yeah,
23: all shutting up for
3: like
23: it.
3: This was
23: happen.
3: In their that 94 was their era where when they were just starting out, there were a kind of more of a grunge noise kind of
5: as a lot of
3: thing.
5: The acts were at the time, right?
3: Yeah, yeah.
23: Producer Joel, are you across the work of Pantera?
6: Not really.
23: Are you across the work of Powderfinger?
6: Not really.
23: Remind the audience how old you are.
6: Okay, every time I come on, it's how old's Joel?
23: I can't remember how old.
6: 23.
23: 23. 23. See, this is the thing. 23, and you were born in the 80s, Simon.
3: So they were still together when you were born.
23: Yeah. That's, yes. So, had a few years.
6: I was 7 years old, as we've discussed, when they broke up.
23: That's right. Now they're getting back together. So as a Gen Z, does this strike you as an exciting moment in musical history?
6: I don't want to, you know, disparage Powderfinger.
23: But it's no.
6: It's definitely a name that I know is a big big name, but I just don't really care for them personally.
23: And that's fine. We've all got to have our own taste. Yeah. Who's the one band in the world that you want to get back together?
6: Oh, to get back together.
23: Yeah, as a 22-year-old.
6: I think more than anything, the most interesting answer would be One Direction.
23: Yeah, exactly. I don't think that's going to happen for a while. Simon, would you be excited about a reunion of One Direction as a metalhead?
3: Probably not.
23: No, I don't think so. We'll find you a nice Pop Goes Punk cover of One Direction for you. Right. Well, fantastic Powderfinger reviews, of course.
3: I do remember seeing them live once.
23: Oh, yes.
3: And that was a 2001 Big Day Out.
23: Oh, man.
3: And I get the story wrong, because I swear that they were on before, because, as we all know, Limp Bizkit pulled out that year.
23: Yeah, that was that
3: I found out
23: year.
3: As I was getting on the bus to go to the Melbourne one. They pulled out and every other band got bumped up a bill. So Powderfinger got bumped up, and I think they were second last.
23: Wow.
3: I mean, your last band was Rammstein, another metal band, but Powderfinger were the last band. It was just, I remember it being, because I was up in the stands, but it was a huge, hugest
23: crowd. Did they play, was it at the, you were in Melbourne, yeah? Mm-hmm. Was that the kind of showgroundsy sort of venue?
3: Yeah, showgrounds. Yeah. So it was just huge.
23: You know what? Powderfinger should be the reason the Big Day Out comes back.
3: Yes.
23: I say.
3: Yes.
6: Right now, this is what I imagine my mum hears when I try to describe to her what's going on in the Marvel Cinematic Universe at the moment.
23: Producer Simon, producer Joel, thank you for your contributions to the Powderfinger discussion. They are back on stage September, October next year. Let's play Baby, I Got You on My Mind. Three Powderfinger bangers in a row, the hot hits of Nick and Lauren. Baby.

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1: 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And so now you're the first to know.
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0: guys. It's a Powderfinger love in. Of course it is. You got the hot hits right around the country. 3, 2, 1. The hot hits with Nick and Lauren. 3 for 1. Loz is off tonight, so I'm just wrangling various members of the team. Simon, who is the man that makes all the bells and whistles that you hear on the show, the audio producer, if you will. And producer Joel, who is 21 years old and doesn't know who Powderfinger are.
1: I get younger every time you introduce me.
0: I know. In the last 10 minutes.
2: Really, it feels like all the Australian 90s bands are making that good comeback.
0: Who else?
2: We've been having Grinspoon.
0: Yeah.
2: Jebediah, I told you about them.
0: Yep, Jebediah.
2: They need to have their documentaries out soon.
0: That's crazy to me that they've got a documentary. Yeah, yeah. I never saw them as a big enough band to have a documentary.
2: Yeah.
0: I love
2: Neither
0: them.
2: Neither did they, so. Yeah, yeah.
0: It's really cool, though, because it hits a certain point of your nostalgia bone, right?
2: Yeah,
0: and
2: yeah.
0: I try and not play into the nostalgia bone because I don't want to be one of those guys that's like, back in my day, it was good. Yeah. Like, I love moving with the times, but also when a band like Powderfinger's going to come back, come on.
2: Well, the crazy thing is most of his bands have been going possibly the whole time.
0: Yep.
2: Like,
0: 30, 40 years in some cases. So what we're going to do right now, as we wrap the 3 for 1, and get back to normal programming, obviously, we're going to play you a bit of a preview of what you'll hear at these shows. So this was recorded live from the River Stage in Brisbane in 2010 on the Sunsets Tour.
2: This isn't the last song, is it?
0: Is it My Happiness? Was that the last song?
2: No.
0: Oh, what was the last song?
2: The last song, I think, was either These Days or Sunset.
0: Okay, good memory. Yeah, good memory. Let's do it. My Happiness, live from Brisbane River Stage. Just a taste, one of the words, of what you are going to hear as they tour September, October next year. Powderfinger back for the first time in 16 years and now playing on the Hot Hits.

0: On the Hot Hits with Nick and Lauren, you know we love to put you on to amazing new Australian music. This song came across our desk only a couple of months ago from a Brisbane artist named Lottie McLeod. She makes this beautiful singer-songwriter, kind of folky, kind of poppy music. She put out a brand new EP called The Boathouse just a couple of weeks ago, touring it right around the country, and to tell you all about it is the artist herself.
1: This is Lottie McLeod on the Hot Hits with Nick and Lauren.
2: Lottie McLeod is in the building!
3: Yay!
2: Welcome!
3: Thank you for having me.
2: It's so nice to meet you. You just totally blew us away with your song Wednesdays at the Waterloo.
3: Like, thank you.
2: First play, we were like, oh yeah, she knows what she's doing.
3: Yeah.
2: Tell everyone the Lottie McLeod origin story.
3: I've been doing music for about 3 years now. I love songwriting, and that's kind of my favourite thing about music.
4: What was the moment for you when you thought, hey, I think this is something that I want to really focus on and really make it my career, not just sort of a dream?
3: It's really funny. I went to a music school, and when I was doing my interview for it, my principal said, what's your goal? What do you want to do? And I said, oh, I just want to play in cafes and like bars. And that's what I loved doing. And that's what I just saw for myself. I went to a school called Music Industry College, and people like Asher Jeffries and Thelma Plum went to that school. And when I saw what they're doing and what they can do, I was like, oh, maybe I can shoot for a little bit higher, and started releasing. And I just kind of knew that I didn't really want to do anything else.
2: It clicked.
4: Yeah.
3: Yeah.
2: Have you now refined the goal of where you want to head? Have you got a big lofty ambition sitting there?
3: Just to do music full time and to tour the world and to see the world and write with people that I look up to as well and just connect with people all over.
2: You have called the EP The Boathouse. You are launching it at the Manly Boathouse.
3: Yeah.
2: You've called your song Wednesdays at the Waterloo.
3: Yeah.
2: You love a pub, don't you?
3: I love a Brisbane reference. Yeah.
2: Brisbane is my second favourite city in Australia, bordering on my first. Melbourne's number three.
4: Yeah, I'm so aware.
3: Understandable.
2: Potentially. I love the anti-Melbourne bias on this show that's on the air in Melbourne.
4: Yeah.
2: What is it about Brisbane that just, like, sings to you? Like, I know home is one thing, but it's got a special kind of vibe to it, doesn't it?
3: It does. I think I just, so cliche, but home is where the heart is. Yeah. Everyone that I know is there. My family's there, and I'll never feel... I've always said that I would love to travel around and move to different places, but Brisbane will always be my home.
2: Yeah.
3: I'll always come back there. I just love how in Brisbane you can go to the really busy parts in the city and where everything's happening, but then I live very close, but it feels almost like it's in the middle of nowhere at the same time.
2: Totally.
4: Yeah.
3: And then, yeah, Manly is like 10 minutes away from where I am, and it's near the water, and then like the other direction is the Waterloo in the city, another 10 minutes away in the other direction. So there's just everything, and I really love Brisbane.
2: Yep.
3: Yeah.
2: We love Brisbane. It's been a pleasure to meet you today. Best of luck with the touring of all this.
4: Yeah.
2: And for anyone listening who just needs a nice, beautifully songwritten record to listen to, get the Boathouse EP in your ears, friends. Lottie McLeod,
3: thank you
2: so much.
3: Thank you so much, guys.
2: And this is Wednesdays at the Waterloo.

0: I Knew It, I Knew You is on the hot hits right around Australia. Nick Kelly here, no Loz tonight. She'll be back in a couple of days. Producer Joel's hanging out with me tonight, though.
1: Yo!
0: Yo, this story is insane to me, but I also really, really love it and feel like I would do the same thing. Tobey Maguire, you know, the OG Spider-Man.
1: Yes, of course.
0: The king, one of the goated actors, has played a very unexpected role. He has officiated the wedding of his ex-wife.
1: Oh,
0: okay. Over the weekend. She's a jewellery designer named Jennifer Meyer. She got married to a music executive named Jeffrey Ogunlesi in Hawaii. Toby's gone over there to the wedding, not just attended as a guest, but actually officiated his ex-wife getting married to a new man.
1: That's very close.
0: I love this story because I am so super close with both of my exes. I've only had two significant relationships in my life, and I'm so close with both of them now.
1: You know, that's very impressive. That's very, very impressive.
0: Thank you.
1: Most people can't do that.
0: I know. I always talk to people about their exes from like 5 or 6 years ago. I'm like, there's a reason you were together for that period of time.
1: Now, can I ask you a question?
0: You may.
1: Post-immediate breakup,
0: uh-huh.
1: How was that? And how did you come back together and rekindle a friendship?
0: That's really funny you asked that. And let's get into therapy right now.
1: Oh.
0: So the first relationship, it was kind of like we sort of drifted in and out of like partner and friend status anyway. Like mm-hmm. We were friends first. I think we were always going to be friends. The second partner though, that was always a romantic thing. And it took literally probably 2.5-3 years of not talking at all. And her hanging out with other people that I'm really close with and me feeling a bit hurt by that. And then eventually I just kind of got to a point where I was like, you know what? We really liked hanging out. In moderation, not for too long. It's like at the point where over the weekend I was literally with her, a person I dated for 5 years, and her parents, who I hadn't seen pretty much since the breakup, and it was the loveliest thing, and it was like, this is what maturing and growing up is, I think.
1: Yeah, well, I think that's nice that you've got that distance, because you need to, like, learn to be apart first, and then you need to relearn to be together.
0: Beautiful,
1: so I think you've gone at it. Correct.
0: Thank you very much.
1: You know, you're basically just like Tobey Maguire is what I'm trying
0: to say. I've always said that. I shoot webs out of my fingers.
2: 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Back next. 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

0: And Sydney, Newey, and the Sunshine Coast next. It's Stella Lefty on the Hot Hits with Nick and Lauren.
1: Straight to the source. Hot. Off the press. The Hot Hits with Nick and Lauren.
0: No laws tonight, so I've got my trusty Steeds, producer Joel and producer Bailey in the room with me as well.
2: Steeds? Steeds. That's an interesting way to describe it.
3: I thought you were going to say, like, something.
0: Noble Steeds, like okay, how sure. Shrek refers to donkey. In Trek, obviously.
2: Yeah, okay, I'll take that.
3: Yeah, anyway. Yeah, sure.
0: You guys probably won't even care about this because you're about 14, but... Huge news this morning. We did predict it. Powderfinger are officially playing 18 concerts around Australia. They all start this time next year, September and October 2027. They announced this morning the first proper shows from them since they broke up in 2010, a show that I was at, guys. Wow. How old were you in 2010?
3: Were you at the final show?
0: I was at the final Sydney show.
3: Wow.
0: How old were you guys in 2010?
2: I was 7.
3: I was 10.
0: Terrifying. Absolutely terrifying.
3: Why is their name Powderfinger?
0: Oh, okay. They formed in 1989, of course. Massive. No support acts announced so far, but they have pledged to book Australian acts only, which is just so on brand for them. I'll give you the dates real quick. Brisbane, September 3rd and 11th, or 2/11?
2: Yeah, 2/11.
0: 2/11. Kazali Stadium in Cairns. Cairns Ooh. Is getting a show, man. That'll be September 17, 18. Wellington Square in Perth, September 24 and 25. There's four shows across October 1st to October 9th at the Domain in Sydney. We've got two shows in Adelaide, two shows in Melbourne at Park Oval from the 22nd to the 30th. I think we have more than two shows. Why don't you include all the dates?
2: I've just thought it might be helpful.
0: You're trying to help me, and I appreciate that. You're trying to make it truncated, you know, but I want to give the people the details. Oh, well.
3: Google. It's good.
0: It's not hard.
3: They've gone everywhere.
0: Yeah, fantastic. Yeah. Now, were you guys Powderfinger across the work of Powderfinger?
3: No, I thought the song was the Bondi Rescue theme song for a second there.
0: You mean In the Summertime by Thirsty Merc?
3: I'm sorry about that.
0: That's terrifying. Big Kelly Clarkson story broke over the weekend. Sometimes the perfect story just lands in your lap. Kelly Clarkson has unleashed her full online Karen fury at a little store in Brooklyn called Art of Play after she was refused a purchase from the store. She said they made her feel like she was not rich and didn't have enough money. Just drove all the way to Brooklyn to check out this store I thought looked really rad and literally was looked at as if I couldn't afford it and was told he could find something comparable for me. Wow, dude, you're an idiot and just lost a huge sale. Now, the store has responded. What?
3: This is a magic store.
0: Is it?
3: It is a magic store.
0: Oh,
3: so this
0: yes.
3: is why I'm here.
0: Bailey is a magician.
3: I am a magician,
0: everybody.
3: Yes. And they were trying to purchase a prop that is a very intricate, like...
0: You mean Molly, the one-of-a-kind yes. singing and dancing bird automation who plays an important role in the magic shows they
3: yes.
0: host?
3: Yes.
2: It's also, it was attached to the wall, apparently.
3: Yeah.
0: And allegedly not for sale, but Clarko's come with receipts. She took a photo of the price. It was listed for about $15,000 and actually was for sale. So this is an ongoing saga.
3: The thing is, you don't want to be selling magic props to someone who is obviously not a magician.
0: Wow, that's
3: like she's
0: said.
3: Just going to be using this in her house. She's not going to be using this as like a... every day in a show.
2: So you're coming at it as like a magician's code type thing.
3: If she... had like any background in magic, like a little bit of background in magic, I think they would be okay with it.
2: What if magicians just came up with a license? It's like a gun license. You can buy magic items and you have to prove that you are studying magic or like passionate.
3: If you could
2: about
3: do this thing with the deck of cards, the fanning thing.
0: I can't do that. I can't even shuffle
3: if
0: a deck
3: you can,
0: of cards.
3: Yeah, if you can shuffle a deck of cards, you should. But yeah, she should go. She right. should be gone.
0: This is why I have you in here. Great contributions from the magic
3: so
0: community. I don't think it's over. I think it's going to keep going. Now, I just realised I was meant to do the other story before this in what Joel referred to as a shit sandwich. So now I'll do it. Really intense story over the weekend involving Ella Langley. There was a bomb threat called into her show in Tulsa's BOK Centre over the weekend. This is quite something. So they called off the show. They cancelled it. She's never cancelled a show like this before. Law enforcement swept through the centre, determined the threat was not credible. She did, however, return to the stage a couple of nights later and explained why the decision was made.
4: Because when it comes to keeping you safe and making sure that this show is a safe place for us to come and enjoy our music, then it will happen. But the second it feels like it's not, I'm not doing it. I'm not doing it because a concert's not worth a human life.
0: Yeah, preach it. She sounds a lot like Dolly Parton.
3: Yeah.
2: It's just got that southern twang.
0: That Nashville voice.
3: Do you want something to finish a sandwich with?
0: Yeah.
3: Fishbowl has rebranded to this one.
0: Thank you, Bailey. That's hot off the press.
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fish, party under the bridge, party at the restaurant, party at the club, party in the day, party in my house, party on the way to the party at the park, party in the bush, party under the bridge, party at the restaurant, party at the club, party in the day, party in my house, party on the park, party in the bush, party under the bridge, party at the restaurant, party at the club, party in the day, party in my house, party on the way.

0: Olivia Rodrigo, that is The Cure. Wrapping up the hot hits with Nick and Lauren. It's been a Laurenless show, but it's still been damn good.
1: In celebration of the night that was, it's the Hot Hits Awards ceremony.
0: Couple of awards, things that happened in on or around the show. Lauren Barry normally has the first award of the night. She ain't here, so I'm going to throw it to producer Joel.
2: Okay, all
0: first
2: right.
0: First award of the night.
2: You know, my first award is going to go to Bailey.
0: And oh, fantastic. Wow.
3: Well, you're going to have multiple awards.
2: Maybe. You don't know me.
3: Okay.
2: This is going to go to the Magician's Insight Award.
3: Oh, okay.
0: Couldn't agree more.
2: This is for the Kelly Clarkson bit, where we found out the real reason why it's such a travesty.
0: Yeah, if you haven't heard what's happening with Kelly Clarkson, she caused a bit of an issue with a magic shop in Brooklyn the other day, who thought that she was not going to be rich enough to buy a $15,000 animatronic bird, I believe.
3: Yes.
0: Bailey, with more insight.
3: Yeah. Go listen to it on the podcast feed.
0: That's right.
3: It's up there right now. Yeah. Link in bio.
0: We unpacked such. Very heavily.
3: Thanks for throwing me under the bus, Joel.
2: Well, you weren't going to give that award to yourself, were you?
3: No, I wasn't going to give it to myself. My award. Oh, you didn't say it.
0: No, I'm happy for you.
3: I just butted it in. Kind
0: yeah, of. No, that's fine.
3: My award is for the Utterplay Magic Show, but also an anti-award to Kelly Clarkson's ears for not listening correctly to what has been said by the magicians selling the products.
2: Piling on to Kelly Clarkson.
3: I know she's a musician. She's probably been listening to music too loud. That's what I
0: couldn't
3: think
0: agree more. Yeah. Now, just be silent for a second because I want to show you what an anti-award could sound like. Okay, ready for this? Everyone be quiet. So that's the award sound effect, but an anti-award would sound like as follows. It's in reverse.
3: I love that.
2: I like that.
0: That's fun.
3: Save that one.
0: I'm going to save that one, yeah. No, you know what it'll be. It'll be one of those things where I do it once and then forget to save it, we never do it again.
3: I'll give you an award for that one.
0: Thank you.
3: What's your award, Nick?
0: I didn't really have one. No, I want to give an award to Ash, who we had on the show earlier, who is obviously the incredible artist behind the huge song Stop the Wedding. It's one of the biggest songs in the world right now. And it's the... You put in the 10,000 Hours Award, because she has been putting music out for a decade.
2: Wow.
0: Slowly building this fan base. She's now in a band with Billie Eilish's brother Phineas.
3: Whoa.
0: Do you not know that?
3: Well, what is the band called?
0: They've got a band called The Favours.
3: Oh, that's them. Oh, my. I did not know this.
0: Crazy.
3: That's amazing.
0: We've been discovering lots about Ash today, including that she made one of your favourite songs of a few years ago, Moral of the Story. Some mistakes can be, that's all right, that's okay. Yeah, good.
3: I love that. Harmony in the background of her voice.
0: Oh, you sound like me. Talking about a song. Hey, tomorrow on the show, more free tickets to see Tame Impala live. Plus, this guy's going to be here. Odd Mob. One of our favourite Australian DJs who's doing some crazy stuff. It is a wild chat. I'll give you the full disclosure, though I was a little bit hungover.
3: We had to edit some things out.
0: He's a loose dude, and it's a fun yarn.
3: It's a good chat.
0: Tomorrow night on the show from 7 o'clock. Catch the podcast as it goes up. First thing tomorrow morning, the socials at the Hot Hits AU. Go and engage with the content. Yeah. We'll see you tomorrow night. Great job co-hosting tonight, producer Joel.
2: Thank you.
0: And producer Bailey to a lesser extent.
3: Oh, yeah.
0: Okay. Co-host about 20% of the show.
3: Yeah.
0: Good stuff. Bye.
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17: This is your first time listening. Wow, you are in store for a treat, my friend, because we have been doing this business for how long? 14 years? 12 years?
18: We started our first piece of banter, Matt O'Kine, you could probably find from the year 2013. And we're hitting that sweet spot, you know. Sometimes you get people together and they're, let's say we were on our 50th wedding anniversary. I would have hazard a guess the banter would be very stale. Like a piece of bread left out on the bench, the air gets to it and it becomes rock hard.
17: Yeah.
18: We're sort of hitting that sweet spot. It will tail off. I'm not going to lie to you. It will eventually get mold, bacteria.
17: Well, it's like a bottle of red wine, you know. We were good to drink back then. we're even better now. But yes, even a really nice, you know, Shiraz cab sav, you know, once you hit that 20-year mark, things can start getting a bit funky.
18: I'm just really looking forward to the archaeologists digging into a French chateau and finding a bottle of Matt and Alex that's been there for 150 years and taking a punt on it and immediately spitting it out and going, what is this garbage?
17: This is rancid. And with that promise, thank you for joining us here on Matt and Alex. I did something incredibly silly.
18: Oh, well, for new listeners to us, this is a very rare occurrence. And so you're actually joining us on a show which is going to be a lot different than most of our shows where Matt O'Kine makes really smart and well thought through decisions. And so, okay, well,
17: yes.
18: I'm sorry that's going to be such an anomaly for you today, but we're going to try our best.
17: And also, producer Bron tried to be very sneaky and sneak off to another city for a very fun reason, and she thought that we wouldn't be interested in talking about it. Well, guess what? She was wrong. We desperately want to get an update on how producer Bron's jaunt to Sydney for the, what was it, Hey You Reality TV Fan Fest, how that went. We'll get an update about that shortly, and also a new movie trailer that has caused quite a stir. Let's dive in. It's Matt and Alex. Hope you're well.
2: Everyone ready?
9: Here we go.
19: So excited.
18: O'Kine pulling up to the edge of the cliff from saying All Day Breakfast.
17: I did.
18: I heard the tyres squeal as they came to a stop.
17: Yes, if this is your first time listening to the Matt and Alex podcast, it used to be called Matt and Alex All Day Breakfast. And we changed that.
18: We're going to get into other things. And Matt, you're a Queenslander. And so news coming out of Queensland, I mean, obviously you're in the top three of everyone's favourite Queenslanders, alongside Wally Lewis and Bluey.
17: And
18: Bluey's getting a movie.
17: I'd say Bluey's a few tiers above me. One or two. Bluey is getting a movie. Now, can I just say that I've known about this for years?
18: Whoa.
17: Now, I know what you're thinking. You're thinking, well, how does someone like you find out about this? Well,
18: let me guess. You had a premonition, because you're very good at predicting pregnancies. What about feature films based off cartoons?
17: Well, okay, can I just say that I will be the first to admit that I dropped the ball when it came to Sylvia Jeffrey's latest pregnancy. Okay, I don't know if you know, they're currently filling in on the Today Show, often Today Extra host, dear friend of mine from way, way back.
18: Went to the same high school as Sylvia.
17: Oh, gosh, it'd be 6 years ago now. Was getting into an elevator in the, was it the Logies? I think it was the Logies.
18: It was the Logies.
17: Sylvia Jeffries got in and I said, oh, I had a dream about you last night that you were pregnant. And she straight faced was like, oh, really? That's interesting. Audience, she was indeed pregnant with her first child.
18: And hadn't told anyone.
17: Hadn't told anyone. And I copped that exclue. Right.
18: And in doing so, Matt O'Kine, you've unlocked a way for us absolute dopes to ask whether someone is pregnant without insinuating that they have put on weight. It is a life hack which you could use at home yourself. Don't say, oh, when are you due? Awful decision. Dreadful.
17: No.
18: It leaves you exposed to all sorts of really uncomfortable social situations. But if you do what Matt O'Kine did and say, I had a dream that you were pregnant, it gives them the opportunity to go, ha, huh, how weird, I'm not. Or you go, funny you'd say that, I am. So there you go, Matt.
17: Yep, thank you. Helping you all around Australia and the world from those awkward combos. But congratulations to Sylvia and her journo hubby, Peter Stefanovic, with the announcement of their third. I'm just reading the details now. So,
18: as in the third was born or the third is on the way?
17: No, the third is on the way and it's a girl. That's what they've just announced.
18: Okay.
17: That is pretty exciting.
18: No juicy details before the fact, courtesy of Matt O'Kine, this time around.
17: No, I did drop the ball. I will be putting my clairvoyant glasses back on when I sleep from now on. So thank you very much for reminding me that I do need to brush up on my skills.
18: You weren't great. We've had two producers become pregnant in our time here, and you've just absolutely dropped the ball on that as well.
17: Oh, yeah, cool. Yeah, cool. That's really great of you to point out, Alex. Being a psychic is the only skill where you miss one or two and suddenly you're a flop. Like, I nailed one. I also got, remember I predicted one of our listeners' pregnancies as well?
18: Yeah.
17: And hello, no one's saying, gee, you're a legend. They're all saying, oh, but what about this one? What about that one you missed?
18: Yeah, I've probably said as many good jokes in my life as you've predicted pregnancies. And yet people still call me a comedian.
17: Yeah, exactly. I don't have psychic in my Insta bio, you know. I'm just trying to do what I can. But people were excited about this Bluey movie because I was at a park barbecue a couple of years ago now. And I met the DOP, David, for Bluey. Oh, gosh, I hope I don't get him into trouble. I met someone who was working on the Bluey movie.
18: So it's been in development for quite some time.
17: Do you know what was funny? Because I was talking to them and they were like moving from Sydney to Brisbane. And I was like, what are you moving for? And they were like, you know, so-and-so's just got a new job up there. And I was like, oh, yeah, what do they do?
18: And,
17: and they were like, oh, he's like a DOP. And I was like, oh, so what, are you guys doing a movie like on the Gold Coast or something? And then they were like, oh, no, he's a DOP for animation.
18: What does a DOP for animation do?
17: In case you don't know, the director of photography on a film basically calls all the shots when it comes to how to establish the look of a movie, okay?
18: So what's in the frame?
17: Yes, exactly. What you can see, what the camera sees. So there's all these questions about, you know, how do you want the sound to be designed? What do you want the grading to look like, the color, etc.? I mean, the DOP deals with color definitely as well, but the DOP figures out, okay, you're going to have certain styles of shot. We're going to be shooting at resolution, certain frame sizes, etc.
18: So what does the director do?
17: The director does everything, and underneath the director is the director of photography.
18: Okay, a specific job.
17: There's all these heads of department. There's a head of makeup.
18: Yeah.
17: They're the person who figures out all the makeup, you know, the prosthetics, yeah, everything. There's a head of sound. There's a head of wardrobe.
18: So, like, in footy, there's a coach, and then there's, like, a midfield coach.
17: Ah, yes. Yes, yes, yes. Okay, there, yeah, you go. Thank you.
18: So, it's exactly like that.
17: So, anyways, they said, I'm a DOP for animation, and I said, oh, what animation? Now, mind you, this was 2 or 3 years ago.
18: You are exactly like my Uber driver the other night. I was going to a party, like, oh, yeah, whose party are you going to? I'm like, oh, this is like, oh, yeah, how long you known them? I'm like, well, it's tough to explain. So I sort of start lying, but he keeps asking questions as to, oh, really? Like, how long? I'm like, can you just let me flop my way out of this, please?
17: Yeah, well, that's it.
18: Okay, just boring into the secrets.
17: Oh, an animation, DOP. What animation? And then she goes, she gives it away straight away because you could see the panic in her eyes as she was trying to figure out, how do I get out of this question? And then she said, oh, I can't say. And that, my friends, was the world's biggest giveaway. And then I narrowed my eyes and said, it's Bluey, isn't it? And she said, please don't say anything. And I went, I won't, even though I could drop this bomb on the Matt and Alex podcast and get all the headlines.
18: Jeez, that's really interrogation skills.
17: I knew it was 3D as well, and that's the thing that's pissed people off, but I've been known for ages. So as soon as I heard, I was like, oh, man, I can't wait. I can't wait for this news to drop because people are going to lose their
18: well,
17: minds.
18: Well, it is the worst thing in the world at the moment is the fact that the Bluey movie is going to be in three dimensions, much like a Pixar film. What are your thoughts, Matt O'Connor? You happy with the going into the third dimension, much like that Simpsons episode that time?
17: Bro, I am so into the fact that the creators of Bluey probably wanted to test themselves, do something different, really take on the beast, understand how, like, you know, that they were going to get backlash. It's a big decision. Someone like Joe Brum, who created Bluey, is not just going to make a decision like this willy-nilly. It would be incredibly costly to have to do a 3D movie, etc. There would have been so much pressure. And this would have been the very first question that came about when the idea of a movie was. And they would have had marathon meetings about this through all the tiers of the hierarchy that go all the way up to who's funding it, etc. Yeah. It would have been such a big decision. And for them to go, yep, let's do it, 3D, hell yeah.
18: Do you reckon this would have even been floated in all of these meetings? Okay. Because one of the big things that animated movies have done recently is go into live action. I'm talking Lion King.
17: Oh my God.
18: Aladdin. Could you imagine if Bluey was like the film, like Red Dog?
17: Oh, but
18: like a realistic warthog in Lion King.
17: I wonder if they thought about, oh no, because there's no humans in the movie. So everything would have had to be.
18: Yeah, it was same as Lion King.
17: Oh, yeah, of course. Oh, God. Yeah, wow.
18: But they just make it like photorealistic lions, you know. I wonder if they thought having a photorealistic dog and saying, that's Bluey, would have just
17: That would have
18: really...
17: been incredible. I mean, I know for sure that what they would have had to do is put a pitch deck together that really pitched this idea. So they would have had heaps of, like, example animations put together, a little, like, showreel to show all the investors, hey, this is, you know, this is how it's going to look. Now, one fan... This is just some of the online reaction. One fan said, this is going down as one of the most inexplicably dumb creative decisions in animation history.
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3: It's all there. The original Bluey is still there. All those episodes you love, they're still there. They're trying to do something different. A highly voted comment on the Bluey Reddit says, "Am I the only one who is disappointed it isn't animated like the show?" Someone else wrote, "I'm really disappointed about the art style. There's so much charm and beauty to the usual art style, and this 3D version looks good." What do you think, Daiso?
4: There's certainly, you'd make that choice. I could see in the investors, and I'm sure it'd be a lot of money to make a movie. If you're used to making a show that goes to, what, 7 minutes?
5: Yeah.
4: And you're like, all right, you got 90 minutes in you. it's like with a full story arc and a full this. There'd be a lot of those sort of decisions to make. But also, you look at your Shreks of the world and you look at your bloody, you know, Toy Stories, and you go, I could see why they would want Bluey to compete like head to head with these films. And so, you know what, we're going to do it. We're going to do something different. We're going to go for it. I think the animation style lends itself a bit better to going 3D than some others from the look of it.
3: Yeah, I think it looks pretty good.
4: They've nailed the look of the characters a bit better than they did in the Sonic jump into three dimensions, which, you know, we could take the piss out of these online commenters, but I tell you what, Matt O'Kine, it worked in the realm of Sonic. When Sonic was announced and they saw what the animators had done to a 3D Sonic the Hedgehog, the animators backtracked and they said, oh, yeah, you're right. It did look rubbish. We're going to change it. So I don't think they've come across that issue with what I've seen so far. But I haven't watched too much Bluey over the years.
3: Oh, man, it is truly brilliant. Brian, have you hit your Bluey phase yet?
1: We're not watching heaps of episodes, but there's a lot of Bluey toys and stickers and books around in our house.
3: You haven't watched much of it either then?
1: Yeah, I've seen it in a few episodes, but it looks fine.
3: I think it looks great.
1: Yeah.
3: Mm. Also, it's only coming out into cinemas in August next year. So bearing in mind that will be a whole new, like, group of 5 and 6 and 7 year olds who won't have even been that connected to the show, I guess.
4: Yeah, it'll be very interesting. You got to be careful though, because there was an Australian cartoon that got made into a movie and a three-dimensional movie, and Matt O'Kine, I told you how I was close to being the voice of the main character.
3: Oh, it's Blinky Bill, isn't it?
4: Yeah, it was.
3: How close were you?
4: I sent in an audition. They got me in to record for it. I did it. They got me back in to record again with more executive people.
3: Bro.
4: I did that. And then I think they gave it to Ryan Quanten?
3: No. I mean, whatever. You know, good on you, Ryan. But, bro. Oh.
4: That was close. And the movie, I don't think, did too well at the box office. And so I'm going to put that down to the fact that they didn't get Daiso in as Blinky Bill, the koala.
3: 100%. I always blame incorrect casting whenever something flops. Say, ha ha. Man, that is such a shame. Okay, can you give us a little bit of Blinky? Let us know that we're going to be chatting to Bron up next. Give us your Blinky.
4: Oh, this is like 15 years ago.
3: See this attitude? That's why you didn't get it, man. That's why I hope you didn't pull this sort of attitude.
4: The audition tape I sent him was for like a lizard friend. And I did the voice, and I think they're like, no, that voice is actually, like, that's pretty more Blinky than it is Lizard. So I went and recorded the Blinky lines, and next to me, the Lizard friend was Akmal. So me and Akmal did a scene together.
3: Wow, so you did an in-person scene with Akmal.
4: Yes, and then, like, the producers were through the glass, and we were doing that, you know, bouncing off each other and that sort of thing. But then they got me back to do it again by myself. But they put me in this room, and it was quite a small room, and there was a microphone in there, but it wasn't the recording booth. Like, you and I, well, at that point, we'd been doing radio for a while. And so every morning you come in, you do your stuff. And when I was recording the first voice, the second voice, I had my voice in the headphones.
3: Mm.
4: So you go, g'day, I'm Blinky Bill, or something like that.
3: Yeah.
4: And you can hear yourself back, so you can sort of adjust your own voice. But on my third callback thing, I had no headphones. And so I was just sort of like, I could not get my range.
3: Oh,
4: and I
3: could
4: sort of like see the disappointment in everyone's faces as I'm trying. I'm like, oh, sorry, guys. Anyway, that was a bit rough.
3: Man, and you didn't feel confident enough to ask for headphones?
4: No, I was like 20, 22 or something like that.
3: Yeah, yeah. See, that's so annoying.
4: It's my first thing I've ever done, you know, outside of radio. And, yeah, I wasn't like, oh, guys, could I get some headphones? I'm really, you know, struggling to hit my
3: range.
4: It
3: is so, so funny because they would not know. They would have not thought about that. But that sort of, that like, to get the confidence to say something like that in an audition, I mean, for me, it's taken me literally 20 years of being an actor to get to the point in an audition where if a director, because often you'll do the audition, they'll say, why don't you come in and, you know, do the scene, and you'll do the scene. Hey, I'm home. What's going on? Blah, blah, blah. And then they'll say, okay, that was great, but can you do it with like a little bit? Let's imagine that your character's had a really bad day at work and, you know, they're a bit frustrated and whatever. And so then you do it again. But it's taken me 20 years to get to the point where if a director says something for 20 years of my whole life, if they said something and I didn't understand it, they'd be like, so does that make sense? And I would just simply say, yes. Because I was too scared to, God forbid, get any clarity.
4: Yeah,
3: you know?
4: Ask and then a follow-up question and look like an idiot. Oh, who needs you people to explain everything for him and that rather than just going, sorry, I don't understand. What do you mean by that?
3: Exactly.
4: It is How dare you ask for a follow-up question?
3: But it's scary. God. You don't want to piss off the director or embarrass yourself. So instead, you just perform a terrible job, do a terrible job and embarrass yourself.
4: Do the manly thing and just absolutely eat shit in front of everyone. without standing up for yourself. No, I do like that. And I hope you listening. I hope you are finding ways to be able to mention when something's wrong or go, like, I can't send anything back at a restaurant. I just eat the slop. I got a veggio breakfast the other morning. Okay. It looked pretty nice. I'm like, I've had a bit too much maybe meat recently. I'm going to get a veggio breakfast. It's got the tomato there, toast, and the poached eggs come out. And in the photo, it's just like that half of an avocado slice, like, no, they're slicing like fanned out.
3: And oh, yeah.
4: Get the breakfast. It's like avocado slop.
3: Just like straight dip, like avocado dip.
4: It's like the fake. You know how you could put it out of a tube? It's like a guacamole dip or something like that.
3: Yeah.
4: And I'm like, I briefly considered going, sorry, is it? Do you have an avocado that you could... that I could have rather than that, but I don't want to be a bother. It's like, it's fine as well. I'd prefer to force it down. It's not forcing it down because it's not poison or anything, but rather than what you wanted.
3: Yeah.
4: And you are within your rights to say that, but I didn't want to. The sliding doors moment, you go, well, I'd prefer to just not make a fuss than actually do this. Can I tell you one other story of someone I was so impressed when they did it? Right. And I'm like, God damn it. I want to be like this person.
3: Yes.
4: I think it was Pete from Panal. Like I was doing a thing with them. Other people were filming him. I had to interview them. So I could just stand over here and we'll do this chat. And he's like, it's in the sun, but they couldn't find a good put the spot in the shade. He's like, oh, could you just stand in the sun? And he's like, well, no, like, no. People were like, it's not going to take. He's like, no, we said we'd do it there. Why? And it was just the most awesome, like, he was well within his right. And I hate being in the sun. And someone ended up getting an umbrella and, like, standing up on a ladder and holding it over the interview while we did it. But I was just genuinely like, that's the kind. No, we'd agreed on that.
3: Yes.
4: You're now trying to shift the goalposts on me. And if I say no, I'll be made to feel like I'm being difficult. But it's the kind of thing that could potentially come out as a diva story.
3: No, that's it.
4: But it's actually just exactly what was promised and then what was delivered. And we do what we all agreed upon. Is that a problem?
3: 100%. What's the problem there? That story, I'm so shocked that didn't turn into, oh, so-and-so is so difficult to work with, because that happens all the time.
4: Yeah.
3: And the reality is, you just changed the goalpost. All right, producer Bron, how are you feeling after your big Hey You Fan Fest thingy?
1: It was good. It was a lot of fun. Sydney was good.
4: I didn't know what Hey You was for a while, but it is that streaming service. It's like, again, Tyson using another sport reference, KO for sport is Hey You for reality TV.
1: Yes.
4: Okay,
1: It's the only one I pay for.
4: Oh, very nice.
3: Wow, Bron, okay.
1: Yeah.
3: We also saw images of the FanFest flags being flown along, you know, the street poles. I saw it in Oxford Street. all of the big, you know, mesh flags, sort of promo things.
4: Why can't we get all day breakfast flags?
1: Well, because that doesn't exist anymore.
3: Yeah, you mean Matt and Alex podcast?
4: Oh, yeah. God damn it. Off I go over the cliff, crashing on the rocks.
3: You forgot to put the handbrake on your car. You're like...
4: the brakes fail.
3: So, Bron, hit us. What happened? How was it?
1: It was really, it was fun. We got some media access to the pink carpet, so got to see them up close and personal. Me and another, my friend Cass, we went together. She did the interviews. I was human tripod, which is my preferred method, so that's fine. But yeah, crazy to see these people in person. You see them on TV all the time. You feel like you know them. You know the whole life story. I've been watching them for like, they've been on the air for 20 years, some of them. And it's crazy. Yeah, to see them in person, it's wild. You think they're beautiful on TV, then you see them in person, it's like, you are, like, ethereal almost. It's nuts.
3: Really?
4: Oh, I thought you see them in person. They're held together by, like, sticky tape and a few.
3: That's so surprising. Often when you see extremely famous, beautiful people, they will always look completely different in real life, always look heaps older, always look shorter than you thought they were going to be, et cetera, or way taller than you thought they were going to be. Mm-hmm. That goes across men and women. It is like, that's the usual thing. So these people, they are really real. Is that what you're saying?
1: Yeah, it was awesome. It was fun.
4: Damn.
3: Wow. Okay. What was your highlight?
1: Before we left, we got to interview some like via like a video call thing. So getting to chat personally is fun. One of them has a daughter named Chloe as well, which I didn't name my daughter Chloe after her, but the thought did enter my mind of like, I trust her taste.
3: Oh my God.
1: If she has done this, I trust that she has picked a beautiful name because I trust her opinion.
3: Oh my God.
4: Are you allowed to say who that was?
1: Yeah, Meredith Marks. It's not a secret. Yeah, Meredith Marks.
4: Okay.
1: So I got to tell her and I thought that was nice.
4: And what did Meredith say to that?
1: I can't even remember. It's all a blur. Okay. It's been recorded, so I'll look back and see what she said.
4: Okay, good. I thought you were about to say, I can't remember because it wasn't recorded.
0: Come for the story? Stay for the detours. Matt and Alex, the all-day breakfast podcast for your super-duper early morning.
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2: If you listen closely to this episode of Matt and Alex, because Matt, the lineups are about to start dropping for our Five Raves in 5 days 10th anniversary tour. The first rave is in Brizzy, so this week we're looking into Brizzy's lineup, and I got to tell you, it's looking tastier than the almond croissant I ate over the weekend. Oh, my goodness.
3: Yeah, I am very, very, very excited to be partying with everyone and these particular artists on stage in Brizzy on Thursday, the 29th of October. Mm-hmm. Yummy, yummy, yum.
2: It's going to be great. And the good news is you could win a ticket to any rave. All right, we are announcing Brisbane's lineup. We want to make sure everyone around the country is able to listen to this week's podcast. We don't want to, you know, exclude anyone. So, yes, if you're in Brisbane, get yourselves ready. If you've already got tickets to the rave, by going to mattandalex.com.

0: please. Let's dive in. Matt and Alex. Oh, that breakfast. Oh.
1: Yeah. You did it.
2: Brod went to all the effort.
0: Bro.
2: To recruit people to try and tell us to stop saying those forbidden words.
0: I literally, on my way out the door, I once again mentioned to Belinda and Sophia how funny and sweet their messages were on the show on Friday about not, you know, calling it all day breakfast. I was literally like, yes, that was very nice. Thank you. And I walk out the door and come here and just spit on their words.
2: You stain their legacy. No, it's going to be a great pod regardless. Let's do it.
3: Everyone ready?
4: Here we go.
3: So excited.
2: Yeah, you did mention a parody might be coming up, Matt, but yeah, I don't know if they'll be as good as the ones I saw over the weekend. Watched a true crime series, and it was about a church in America, and they were doing parodies every week as part of their worship. They'd sing parodies of popular songs, but they turned it into a bit more of a religious one. I tell you what,
0: sure.
2: I should have been in a different line of work. That'd have been easy.
0: Can I just guess what some of them might have been? Okay. Let's have a think. Okay, instead of Celine Dion and Peebo Bryson's Beauty and the Beast from the Disney Beauty and the Beast soundtrack, did they do Beauty and the Priest?
2: No.
0: Okay.
2: No, they changed Justin Bieber's Baby to Save Me. Save me, save me, save me, Lord. So... yeah. And as funny as that section was, it belies how harrowing the documentary was. So I'm just warning to everyone there.
0: Ah, yes.
2: But we better move on. That's coming up later. First things first, Matt O'Kine. We've got a clue to give away because 10 years ago we did party around the nation as we left Breakfast Radio. And we want to do it all again despite our age and crow's feet. We're going to be heading to Crow Bar in Brisbane on October 29. I think doors are at 6, so it's a nice early rave for us. We'll record this podcast beforehand, so do get down early, and then some very special guest DJs will start. And we've been busy sliding in DMs around the country to see if there'd be anyone who'd be keen to come and have a party with us. And I tell you what, we've managed to pull a few names together, and it's time to start drip feeding this lineup.
0: Like, you know, when you walk around the Adelaide markets, there's those little cubes of cheese sitting on the top of the deli.
2: You're listening to us right now. I know you are. And just like Matt and I walking past that cheese, you'll want to scoff it all at once. But it's rude.
0: Yeah.
2: You can't just take those little toothpicks and eat them all at once. We need to ration it out.
0: Alex Dyson, we're not even going to let you take 3 of the little cubes and pretend that you've got other family members that you're going to give them to. Oh, I've just got to give this to my wife and child. And then you walk off into the crowd knowing full well they're all 3 of them are for you.
2: Yep.
0: We're not letting that happen.
2: No. So we're going to give you, across the week, we'll pick a day and give you some clues for a particular artist. The first artist announced, they are playing Brizzy. But if you can guess it right, as well as the other 2 names we're going to give you this week, and be the first to message us all 3 names correctly, you'll win 2 tickets to the rave of your choice. Now, this is the Brisbane lineup, but as I mentioned, any rave up for grabs. So, Matt O'Kine, without further ado, should we hear clue number 1?
0: Yeah, I haven't heard this yet, so I'm feeling excited.
5: I am a multi-instrumentalist, singer, and electronic producer from Brisbane.
2: Ooh, okay, multi-instrumentalists. That's always impressive because I did piano growing up, and then I remember the first time I watched someone who could play piano and play guitar. I'm like, hang on, how do you have time for that? How do you know how to do that? I thought you were only allowed to do one instrument.
0: Bro, I did some live Boilermakers sets like about a year ago with this incredible musician, Lee. He was like the music director of them, and he was rocking 2 keyboards at once.
2: Oh.
0: You know, so he's hitting the bass line on one, he's changing instruments on the top keyboard, so it sounds like a, you know, saxophone or whatever, and the bottom keyboard is the keyboard, and he's just playing 2 different music lines. I don't know how you do it.
2: Pretty tough. All right. You might not be able to get that, so we'll try another clue. Here we go. Clue number 2.
5: I have performed at Falls Festival, Groove in the Moose, Splendor in the Grass, South by Southwest, and Coachella.
2: Ooh!
0: Hello!
2: Okay.
0: Them some big chips right there.
2: All right.

0: Right. Well, we're going to be adding Matt and Alex Five Raves in 5 Days to the alongside Coachella in this particular artist's resume. Get your thinking caps on. If you know, feel free to message. But also, if you don't worry. Maybe later in the show, as a reward for listening to a full Monday pod, we might give you a cheeky third clue as well. So, and are we accepting people messaging now, Bron, if they know who it is? Or does it need to all guesses come in the one message?
1: I would prefer all three in one message.
0: Okay. Well, no, you heard actually, it here first.
2: Actually, Alex, send in your guesses letter by letter to Bron. Directly to her mobile phone number, which is 04. No, we'll wait.
0: All right,
2: we'll wait.
0: That's all right. People can hold on to their guesses.
2: And you will have to listen across the week. We will be accepting your guesses as of Friday, all three. Mm. Who do you think is going to be joining us? The special guest DJs for the raves. Now, I should add that tickets are selling fast, though. So I wouldn't just bank on the idea that you might win one. If you're really keen to go, please head to mattandalex.com.au, get a ticket and be heck sure that you're going to make it, because you aren't going to miss it. When you hear these lineups, hooey, I'm excited.
0: Matt, you ever got a last minute call up? That 11th hour invite?
2: Oh, did I ever? Still greatest day of my life.
0: Yeah.
2: Playing second 11, Ipswich Grammar. Oh, no, under 16 A's, Ipswich Grammar. Score 36 runs in quick fire time.
0: Yep.
2: I'm on a hat trick as a bowler as well. I reckon I got him out. It was LB, plum as.
0: On the final third ball.
2: Yeah, yep. But our coach was the umpire. So I reckon he didn't want to give it. But I reckon he knew.
0: Yeah.
2: Even the batsman down the other end of the team that we were facing, he was like, whoa. Yeah, I'm like, yeah, you know. So then get on the bus, come back to Brisbane. The bus drops us off at State High. The first 11 coach says, we need a player. We're a player short quickly. Who wants to do it? And after my ripping game in under 16 A's, my coach says, give it to Matt. So I go on the field, take a catch. That night, go to a party, kiss the girl that I like. But easily still one of the best days of my entire life, I'm telling you.
0: Oh, man, I can't beat that.
2: Nah, you can't.
0: I can't beat that.
2: 36, almost hat trick, catch for the first, kiss from your crush. That's all you need in life.
0: You were living a teen movie at that point. Did Wheatus sing a theme song about you or something at that? Damn, son. Oh, God,
2: so
0: I don't
2: why,
0: have that.
2: Have you had the last minute call up?
0: Well, I was just at Comedy Republic on Wednesday night. Good things happen when you're in that venue, obviously. But sitting there, we just finished our meeting and this group of people came in. They'd made a sort of booking. It was like a conference and they're like, oh, we're just going to come on and put on a bar tab or something. We got some sushi coming in and the lady came in and she was getting a drink and she said to the bartender, oh, what's that? It was a photo of my book behind the bar, The Apocalypse and Other Mild Inconveniences, right? And Luke says, oh, that's Alex's book. He's sitting over there. I'm like, hello. He's like, what's it about? I'm like, oh, you know, it's about a kid who wants to be a stand-up comedian, but it's the future. Nothing's really funny. His house and town is sort of under threat of fire and stuff. It's like, oh, my God. We're all here. This is a conference about using humor. We're doing a conference about using humor to help prevent climate change. And I was like, oh, well, that fits in quite nicely. She goes, do you want to come to the conference tomorrow for the next 2 days? We've got a room for you. Come along.
2: Wait a second. I think I know where this is. I think I was supposed to go to it.
0: Really?
2: Yeah.
0: You got the invite.
2: I think you got my room. I'm not joking. I know exactly what you're talking about.
0: Yeah. And I was thinking, why is it Matt here? Because all these people start rocking up. Like Brett Blake was there, Ben Knights, John Safran rocked up.
2: Yeah.
0: Buddy Nash Edgerton was hanging out, telling stories about filming video clips with Bob Dylan. Like,
2: I was supposed to be there. I said I couldn't make it.
0: So wait, so my talkback topic of when you were a last minute invite, you have a similar one of when have you dropped out at the last minute? Are you telling me our talkback topics have intertwined?
2: I can't believe that I really wanted to go.
0: Yeah, well, I ran into the person who's like talking about developing your script, your book, into a movie. She's like, yeah, I'm helping Matt O'Kine out with that. And I'm like, sick. Where is he?
2: Well, God damn it.
0: But it's all right, but it was at a winery, so I drank the wine for you.
2: Oh, thank you. That makes me feel much better.
0: Not sure if they had enough time to actually change the names on the room, and so that minibar bill, man, thank you so much for covering that. That's
2: well,
0: really...
2: no, to be honest, I couldn't do it. I couldn't go to this thing about climate change on the same day that I was dropping the latest Boilermakers track yesterday, me. Mm. I just said it would be irresponsible for me to talk,
0: very
2: to be in a room talking about how to stop, you know, bushfires and stuff when I'm literally dropping that fire all over the place. So I had to apologize for that.
0: Yeah.
2: Hey, and I also should say thank you to everyone who listened to our Husey chat, by the way.
0: Oh, well, a few of the people there were bringing it up.
2: Yeah, so if you haven't listened, go back and listen to it. We've loved hearing your feedback, seeing your feedback, Bron. People have been very supportive. And other people have been saying, oh, you should have done this. Would have been better if you did this. And that's completely valid. So thank you very much. You know, we're not perfect.
0: Yeah.
2: We're doing our best, and we appreciate you guys giving us your time and your feedback.
0: And your recommendations and your various things. It is good. It's funny, all the things that we didn't get to that I would have loved to talk about as well.
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0: Tommy.
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17: Now, it's tough times out there in the world, cost of living. Now, I took my little girl, Tobe. She wanted to go to Southland, do a bit of a walk around, and I needed petrol. So I went and got petrol, and I'm sitting there, and it was like a pokey machine. You know when you get a feature? And it was just like ding, ding, ding, ding, ding, ding. I'm like, oh, how good is this? $220 it costs. So that's
18: and diesel?
17: I'm diesel, yeah.
18: Yeah, I'm diesel too.
17: Yeah,
18: mine was about $350.
17: Yeah,
19: wow.
17: It's so expensive. And then people were sending me, like, filling up their trucks and stuff. Some guy sent me something. It was like $700-something.
18: It's insane.
17: It's insane. And literally, it's that expensive. It hit Bathurst, the mountain. That's how expensive petrol is.
18: Do you know, just on, before we get to Bathurst, my nephew, he's in Sri Lanka at the moment, and he was just doing a three-hour trip on a bus, and it cost him $2. And I said to my dad, Sri Lanka have two, like, their prices don't go up.
17: No.
18: And it's because they make their own petrol.
17: Do they?
18: And I'm like, yeah, apparently palm oil. I didn't know this.
17: Don't we have our own petrol, then we sold it off, and then now we get it.
18: Yeah. Oh, yeah, we've made some strange decisions. But maybe we should start using palm oil to make petrol. I don't know, guys, I'm thinking outside the square.
17: I don't reckon you make petrol.
18: I reckon that's dangerous. There's got to be ways of not spending a fortune.
19: It's like the iPhone. They've got batteries that can last forever. They just don't sell them to us. I reckon there's petrol for sure out there that they can make that last forever. They just don't sell it.
18: I think we just dig our own. Can't we just dig our own? We've got it.
17: Oh, this has gone somewhere where I didn't think
18: I'd
17: go.
18: Sorry, sorry, for another day.
17: We're digging for our own petrol. But anyway, so it's so expensive. So I was watching Bathurst yesterday, watching the great race, the King of the Mountain, Brocky, and it was like they were into the last lap. The last lap. So this guy, so you know how Bathurst works?
18: Cars run around a mountain.
17: They do 161 laps, which is...
18: too many?
17: It's a lot. So it goes from 10 o'clock in the morning to 5 o'clock at night. So they just drive, but they've got a partner. So they have to do a certain amount of laps each. They go in and out, and then they just race.
18: The partner sitting next to them in the car?
17: No, it's not. So a driver will drive like 50 laps first, and then the other guy will come in and do 50, and then they might do, the last guy will do another 50.
18: Okay.
17: So that's how that, so they swap, because you can't drive for that long, because it's way too long. I know. Driving at the speed they
18: not,
17: do.
18: When Bathurst started, why not just make it 50 laps and then just have one driver do 50?
17: Because Bathurst is all about the survival. It's like, what car? It's all
18: Ford,
17: about
18: Holden. Well, that's what it's about,
17: yeah,
18: isn't
17: well,
18: it?
17: It's Mustang, and it's all different stuff now. But it's all about the strategic way that you win the race. It's about pit stops and oil changes and brakes. It's about consuming your car to get to the end of the race.
18: Okay.
17: Now, DePasquale and his teammate were in front. They're on the last lap. Cost of fuel's expensive. I don't think they could afford it.
0: Brody Kostecki goes through to the race lead on the final lap, and Anton DePasquale has run out of fuel.
18: He ran out of fuel.
17: He ran out of fuel on the last lap. The car conked out.
18: He was winning.
17: He was winning. He was home. It was won after 7 hours of driving. 160 laps they completed, had one lap to go, and done. Ran out of fuel.
18: How would that actually happen?
17: Well, I don't know.
18: Someone on the pit stops, mate, in trouble. Oh. That's like when we had a competition called Car Lotto, and we were out at Calder Park, speaking of racing.
17: Literally.
18: And one of our team members, you may know him as JB, James Blake, Leon's handbag, he had one job, and that was to put petrol in the car. Yeah. And I don't think we even made a lap of Calder Park before the car ran out of petrol.
17: I think we did half a lap, and you all thought I was taking the piss.
18: I thought you were
17: Fab, it's not funny, it's not funny. No, it is ran out. But the conspiracy here is, like, the car that won, Dick Johnson Racing, guess what their car sponsorship is?
18: Wind Farms?
17: Shell.
18: Oh.
17: They don't have to pay for their fuel.
18: It's a
17: service station. You know the Shell service stations?
18: But I don't understand the conspiracy.
17: Well, they didn't have to pay for their petrol. That's why they won. The other car wasn't Shell, wasn't petrol
18: orientated. Oh, I see. But they couldn't have sabotaged the other guy, though. The only reason they won is because the other guy ran out of petrol.
17: Yeah, because they had no money to pay for the fuel.
18: Got it.
17: It's so freaking expensive.
18: Yeah.
17: And the Shell car, get it for free.
18: Exactly.
17: Conspiracy.
18: Got it. No. I will stop this now. I was going to let it go. That's not a conspiracy.
17: Oh, you never
18: know. No, that is, one is getting free petrol, one is not.
17: They're not actually getting free petrol. Well, I'll stop you. They're not actually getting free petrol.
18: No, but by your standards, by your storytelling,
17: you've run out of petrol.
18: No,
17: before.
18: I haven't run out of petrol.
17: You
18: I'm
17: did
18: trying
17: so.
18: To jump into your playground, which is a crazy playground.
17: Mate, you can't get in my playground, bro. Get in my playground, not well.
15: Feather Nick's happy hour.
18: We have the return of James Blake. He's been on a big European sojourn.
17: Carbs.
18: Welcome
5: Yassas,
18: back.
5: Everyone.
18: Yassas, straight from Greece.
5: Straight from Greece, Puffer and fish. Then Italy before that,
18: yes.
5: A bit of Ireland before that one, and the UK before that.
18: Our favourite thing is that you did most of this tour in your Fox FM merch promotional jacket.
5: Did wear it at the Acropolis. I think I was the only person with branded merch at the Acropolis. That was nice.
17: The OG.
18: Did you walk up?
5: Yes. And tell you what, the Greeks love marble.
18: Yeah, big fans.
17: Yeah, they do.
5: You'd want to be careful on a wet day.
17: Been out at Epping and, those sort of places have the big marble lions out the front.
5: There's a lot of... I thought marble was a scarce rock. It's not a scarce rock. They've got lots of it.
18: Yes, lots. Now, you've learned a lot. Now, we last spoke to you when you were in Dublin. Now, it was about 10:30, 11 p.m. in Dublin, and you were drinking Guinness and listening to our show. How much were you listening to? Were you every night? Was this a common practice?
5: Yeah, it was just a nice way to sort of keep in the loop of what was happening. I wanted to know what was happening with Nick's baby, and so, of course, kept it on the Fox.
18: Yes.
5: It was a little bit difficult. Like, Athens was hard because it was around about 1 a.m.
18: You know, sorry, just quickly. That just made it seem like Nick is the most unrelatable broadcaster. He doesn't even tell his team when he's having his baby. Yeah. They've got to check it on our socials.
17: Now, James, I was quite fascinated with your trip. You're a beautiful partner, Luce, and I just want to know what the conversation is. But we got to see a little bit of that. Like, you're sitting at breakfast in Greece having a great old... It was a beautiful... The surrounding and the... It was just magical. And you're looking up naming planes. Oh, that's the 737. Does that happen all the time?
5: It happens all the time.
17: You're wrong, too.
5: Yeah, that really actually... That flattened me because I thought it was a GN, but it was a Ryanair, and that took the wind out of my sails. What's great is... I do it in Melbourne all the time. I'll have a look, and my three things is guess the airline, guess the type of plane, guess where it's come from. And if I can get all three, boom. What was great was I was in a new arena. Every 5 days I had a different city, and, you know,
18: And you were in the original arena, the Coliseum.
5: Yes.
18: That was brilliant by me.
19: That was really good.
17: Thank you. Really good, because I sent him a message about that.
5: Rome wasn't built in a day, and I'll tell you what, it was not.
17: I literally said him that.
18: Now, we work here in South Melbourne, Fox FM. In actual fact, if you're ever on Kingsway or you're going over the, coming through the tunnel from the southeastern, you can see Fox FM on your left. So we're a building, and we're quite a large building, and we're on one floor of it.
17: Yeah.
18: We share it with another radio station, Triple M. So we share it, but there are other businesses that are in this building. And I think there's a new business moving in. And for some reason, Leon, you said we'll have an issue with this.
5: No issues. No issues.
18: Okay, just checking. No issues.
17: Well, you should know.
7: It's just quite interesting. When we were walking out to get a coffee after the show last week, and there's a big
17: Why weren't you prepping for this week?
7: What was that?
17: Why weren't you prepping?
18: Who gave you a coffee break?
17: What, you just go on coffee breaks?
19: Wow.
7: As a team, producing team, we all go for coffee at 10 a.m.
17: Oh, made fun for Mando. Old Force fun.
7: Yes. Yep. Yeah. That. So there was this big red and white shield with a different language on it sitting in the hallway, in the lobby.
18: Mm-hmm.
7: We asked at reception, we now have the Honorary Consulate of Finland in this building.
18: The Consulate of Finland.
7: The Consulate.
18: I went to Finland. At the start of the year.
7: Oh, did you?
18: That would have been handy.
17: Yeah, it would have been real handy. Did you get him up when you were over there? You got him into this building? Did you have
18: no,
17: a chat?
18: I didn't. I honestly didn't. Yeah. I love...
17: Why were you across this?
18: Why would I be across this?
17: Just because you own the building.
18: Well, I don't own the building.
17: Yeah, you do.
18: Oh, you don't own the building? Wow, we've got the Honorary Consulate of Finland.
17: You should know exactly what happens
18: in here. I don't own the building. That is a ridiculous thing to say.
17: You do own...
18: I don't own the building.
17: Well, you do.
18: No.
17: Yeah, you do. No, how did the Finnish?
18: Does that mean we would have
19: security?
18: Like security?
19: Yeah,
18: sure.
7: Well, I think if any of their people come over to visit, like, you know, high level ones, they'll be visiting here. Shortly.
17: Name some high level Finlanders.
7: Finnish.
17: I'd like to live in Finland.
18: Finland's great.
17: Got good rules.
18: Why? What rules good are you government. Thinking about? I don't know what you're referring to. Well,
19: they're always happy.
17: They're always happy. They're the happiest country.
18: I went there. I was in Lapland, remember?
17: Yeah.
18: Santa Claus is there.
17: Yeah, so
18: why would you not want to live in Finland?
17: Josiah was in Lapland on the weekend in South Melbourne.
19: Allegedly.
8: Fifi, Fev and Nick.
17: What do you got for me?
18: Okay, what I've got for you is, do you remember the Super Nanny?
17: No.
18: Okay, that's just ruined this, but... Or you do and you're being belligerent.
17: No, I don't.
18: Okay, so
17: I don't know what you're
18: I'm going to say no.
17: You're a super nanny. Yeah.
18: I was a nanny. It was before I wasn't. Oh, gosh, no. This could be people when they were kids, teenagers. I don't know. You might remember this. It's a woman called Jo Frost.
17: Yep.
18: And she was in the UK.
17: Jack's mum.
18: Nope. Who's Jack?
17: The snowman, Frost.
18: No, not Jack Frost's mum. So it was called the Super Nanny, and she was this English sort of buxom matronly woman. She'd wear a suit.
17: Shapely.
18: She looked. She was shapely.
17: She was that needs a reset.
18: Shapely. Very attractive. She'd put her hair up in a big French chignon and she would wear her suit and she'd turn up. So people, and she went to America. She did it in the UK, but then it went global and then she went to America.
17: Love a chignon.
18: Chignon?
17: Yeah.
18: I think it's a chignon.
17: It's half Asian, half something.
18: No, it's French. Chignon.
17: The way you're saying it's not.
19: That's very Japanese.
17: Sounds like it's on the menu at my local Chinese, Mr. Wong's.
18: Why am I saying it so badly?
17: I don't know.
18: 1360, if anyone is listening, it can say Xinyang and not make it sound Chinese.
17: Yeah.
18: It's French.
17: Okay, French.
18: Anyway, so.
17: What's she done?
18: She's done nothing. I'm trying to tell you the show. Families would be having trouble with their kids and getting the super nanny.
17: Mm-hmm.
18: And she'd have catch cries. And one of her cries was, oh, I've forgotten it.
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1: I think Melbourne has always been the nightclub capital of Australia.
2: Oh, mate.
1: I went to King's Cross in Sydney once. Mm-hmm. No,
2: nah.
1: Not for me.
2: I'm
1: bringing this up because
2: person.
1: Billboard Nightclub is celebrating its 60th anniversary.
2: God.
1: Now, I must say,
2: Billboard 60?
1: I've heard of it, never been there.
3: Yeah. Okay.
1: Did any of you ever go to Billboard?
3: I did pop in a few times in my youth.
1: Really?
3: Billboards is still going now, as we know.
1: Yeah, is it called 170 Russell?
2: Yeah, go to Billboards and then you leave Billboards and the Macca's on the corner. You'd feed up on the Macca's on the corner, jump in your taxi, spill it everywhere, want to spew and then get home. Have 2 minute noodles.
1: See, I remember...
3: Eating again?
2: Yeah, mate, don't stop.
1: Okay. My nightclub days... do you guys relate to
2: you
1: this?
2: You don't have nightclub days.
1: I did have
2: days.
1: Nightclub days, and I was always the designated driver because I didn't drink. And I'd have my 121 fun top, and it was a cabriolet top. It was like a Mazda 121, but it had a cabriolet top.
3: Oh, right. Wow.
1: But the guy I bought it from had just glued the top on, so I actually had to drive around holding it up. Should have got a mechanic to look at it. But anyway, all my friends, we'd be going along the Eastern Freeway because I grew up out in Wonga Park, so I'd be picking them up in Park Orchards, Don Vale, Warrandyte. Right.
3: It's a big drive for a club.
1: This was the thing. We'd be driving along the Eastern and obviously this is not recommended and it was very naughty, but my friends would be like waving out the top.
2: You guys are crazy.
1: It was like we were,
3: had your raspberry UDLs have kicked in.
1: Imagining we were on Rodeo Drive out the top of the fun top. But the thing about when we were nightclubbing, it was always like if you think about another city like Sydney, King's Cross, they're just there.
2: Mm-hmm.
1: But do you remember, it was always trying to get around to different places around the, 1 minute you'd be at, Metro on Burke Street. Guys, we're off to Redheads. I've got to go to Albert Park. And I was driving, so I was always everyone in. And then I'd be dropping people off at Carousel. That was a great
2: spot.
1: Do you know Carousel?
3: Maybe a little bit before me.
1: Yeah.
3: I'm so sorry.
1: Yeah. Okay.
3: When I my first nightclub I ever went to in Melbourne when I turned 18 was Bobby McGee's.
1: Yes!
2: Oh, mate,
1: I had my 21st there.
3: Bobby McGee.
1: Mate,
3: you go straight down.
2: Night.
3: Was it a Monday night?
2: It was a Monday night. Bobby McGee's on a Monday night.
3: For houseboat workers.
2: It was a Monday night and pack out and they'd have all the karaoke on the screen.
1: Do you know what? Everyone has a nightclub from their youth, from their teenage years, uni days, whatever, whenever they were going out. And mine was Silvers. Did you know Silvers?
3: Silvers.
1: It was in Toorak Road. There was Toc 8. I never went to Toc 8.
2: Yeah, it was Toorak Road, Chapel, corner of Toorak and Chapel.
1: All our friends, I knew my friends would all end up at Silvers. While we're doing this, 131060, nightclub memories, if anyone else wants to share memories from growing up in Melbourne, even... Actually, are nightclubs a thing now?
3: I don't know.
2: Yeah, clubs are. Yes.
1: But are they?
2: Yeah.
1: Because we've talked about Gen Z, they're not.
2: I've been to a couple of nightclubs and I've ran into my daughters.
1: Which ones?
2: Weird.
1: What nightclubs are on at the moment?
3: Why are you there, Bev?
2: Mate, there's heaps. There's Seven, there's 161. There's heaps of nightclubs.
4: Circus.
2: Circus. There's.
1: That sounds like
2: billboards.
1: What I'd like. We're Circus.
2: Yeah.
3: There's
2: not really much alcohol at that place. It's just a sort of a dance party.
1: Wouldn't you have, if Circus was my nightclub, ready? I would have a tightrope and I would have performers.
2: People might think they're on a tightrope.
1: You're on the dance floor and you've got circus performers above you. That's genius and someone can take that and run with it.
2: God.
1: That's a great idea.
2: That's a better idea than my choose a song.
1: Do you remember what nightclub was it? I've got a memory and I hated it. No, it was a nightclub that would start a foam party at like midnight.
4: Sick.
1: No, because I wore my clothes.
3: Oh,
1: I remember going, I'm getting out of here before that foam starts.
3: Here's a classic one. Here's a classic one. Frostbites.
1: Oh, no,
3: hello,
1: yes.
3: Frostbites. The alcoholic Slurpees.
1: Yeah, the Slurpees.
3: Is
1: all
3: Frostbites
1: of it,
3: still going?
1: No. I think, did that become Chapel on Chapel?
3: I don't know.
1: No.
3: But
1: no.
3: You'd go near
2: Temperance. Yeah, Temperance.
3: So it'd be about midnight, 1 a.m. And if you go down to Frostbites, there would be a line of women and me vomiting up fluoro spew into a
2: cup. I used to go there
1: because
2: all time.
1: I wasn't a big drinker.
2: West Coast Cooler?
1: No, but you got me there. I'd go there because I just saw Slurpees.
2: She thought it was 7-Eleven.
1: Actually, that's probably what they were doing, getting the girls.
3: Frostbite.
1: Love a
3: Slurpee. That was a classic.
4: 131060, your nightclub memories. Have a look at the phones. Melbourne, the nightclub capital. We'll take your calls after this.
0: Fevenick's Happy Hour.
1: We were just saying, Billboard's nightclub is celebrating its 60th birthday. You boys have both been there. I hadn't. And that's the thing about when you go through your nightclubbing era, you had your nightclub and it was your mates and your but I think with Melbourne, what was always great was you would go club hopping. And
2: you're a hopper.
1: I'm a hopper.
2: I'm not a hopper.
1: Because I was looking for someone. This is a thing. And I don't know whether other ladies will agree.
3: Oh, the man.
1: Maybe guys. Mr. Wright. Maybe you did this too. But if you were looking for a guy, a particular guy, and you're like, I reckon he's going to, Cheers.
2: Toss the boss.
1: Or G-Spot on Glenfree Road. I reckon he's there. And then he's not there. Metro, let's try. We're going to Burke Street. See, not there.
2: Blokes don't do
1: Heat.
2: That.
1: Heat. Is that Crown? No. And then you spend the whole night chasing a guy that wasn't anywhere.
2: But Fee does that now.
3: You spend a lot of money on petrol back in the day.
2: We do Boxy's Big Night where we go away and we go to all the different pubs. And as soon as we get in, she'll go wondering, yep, where's the next one?
1: I get bored really easily.
2: No, we just got here. This is like fun.
1: No, keep it going.
3: Are you still the designated driver?
2: Yes.
1: Thank you for implying that I still go out, Nate. I have two small children and I have no social life.
3: Okay.
1: But let's remember the nightclubbing days. Hamish in Officer. Hey, Haim.
5: It's Hannah.
1: Hannah, this is an in-joke, Nate. We spoke to Hamish yesterday on the show, but I called out, we've got Hannah from The Office, and it was actually Hamish from Officer.
2: Very funny.
1: And I had my glasses on. Yeah. So, Hannah, how are you going?
5: Yeah, so there's this nightclub in on King Street called Tramp Nightclub. It's closed down now. It's closed down now, unfortunately, because of COVID days. But, honestly, Tramp was just a community where all close mates used to go. Like, it was back in the day. The best time was 6 a.m. It used to start.
2: I literally was out with one of my best mates. He's Scotland. We played Hawthorn the night before. I'd kicked eight, and I'm like, I'm turning one on tonight. And we're walking from King Street. We couldn't get a cab, and we thought we'll go to front of Crown and get a cab because we had rehab training at 10 o'clock at Port Melbourne Pier. So we thought we'll get home. It's about 5 o'clock. We'll get home, have a quick cup of shut-eye, and then we'll go straight to the Port Melbourne Beach. We walked past this on King Street. We walked past this joint. It was like, boom, boom, boom. And we're like, what's this joint? Do we want to have a look? We walk down the stairs. There's 1,000 people down. We rolled out of there at 9 o'clock. Media's out the front taking photos of us getting into the cab straight to training. We get pulled into the office, president, everything. And they're like, is this, because it was just the back of me. And they go, we've got some photos of you guys going out. So it didn't go out. And they go, well, we've got proof. And you could see Heath, and I go, well, Heath went out. I go, that's not me. It's Willie Mason. Try to get out of it. Got for 10 grand fine.
3: And that was Tramp.
2: That was Tramp.
3: Tramp to training.
5: I love this place so much. They've been my best mate. We both have it tattooed on our bodies.
2: That's a Tramp stamp. That's what they call a Tramp stamp.
1: Did you get Tramp tattooed at the time, or have you done that years later?
5: No, I did it at the time because we got free entry for life.
1: And love it.
2: That's where the Tramp stamp comes from, the saying Tramp stamp.
1: No, it does not.
2: No, it does, because they used to get... If they got
1: the tramp stamp's got to go above your coccyx bone.
2: Yeah, but if they got that, they get in for free for life.
1: I know where that one goes.
2: Yeah, you've got one.
1: Thank you. No, I don't, by the way. Even the way I was talking sounded like I had one. I don't have one. Thank you, Hamish, Hannah. Sharon from Pakenham. Hi, Sharon.
6: Hi, guys.
1: Sharon, what was your nightclub of choice?
6: It was Heat Shot of Sunday night.
2: Boom.
1: Was there a theme to Heat on a Sunday night?
6: I'm pretty sure it used to be industry night.
2: It was on. You go Starbar, G-Bung, Starbar, Heat, then you jump on a tram, go straight down Royal Parade to training on a Monday morning.
6: Yeah.
2: Literally.
6: Or we used to go to straight to Chapel Street to Chappelli's.
1: Chappelli's,
2: order up
1: go
2: a pasta.
1: Go and get pasta any time of day. The number of times I'd rock up at Chappelli's, 3 a.m., 4 a.m., and you know what I love? Sorry. They keep the whole menu open.
2: Yep,
1: you know some restaurant,
6: you can guarantee you drive past at 3 a.m. and someone's sitting there that you know eating or still out. It's crazy.
1: Chappelli's
6: Molly
1: is still
6: Meldrum.
1: There.
4: Yeah,
6: Molly,
4: still gone.
6: Yeah, it is.
2: I ordered it not long ago here with pasta and calamari.
6: I drove past there the other week.
1: And what was that about Molly Meldrum, Sharon?
6: Oh, Molly was DJ on a resident DJ on a Sunday night at Heat. He used to get escorted through by all the bouncers and then go into the front room.
2: I got escorted out.
1: What a memory.
2: Heat was so good.
1: Heat was good. I did go to Heat. Wasn't my nightclub of choice, though.
3: Mm. You drove around a lot.
1: Yeah, but Crown, I had to get to car park. And I prefer street parking.
2: Trish lays it on the road.
1: Trish in Coburg. Hi, Trish.
7: Hi, how are you guys?
2: Good.
1: Trish, have you got a nightclub memory? Where'd you go?
7: We do. We used to go to DeGarmas, and that was in Carlton. You used to get a couple of hundred people rock up. That serve breakfast. They'd give you a voucher.
2: What time does this start?
1: Is this a hotel or a nightclub?
7: It was a nightclub. We were 15 at the time. We're in our early 60s now. It doesn't matter what time you rolled up. We were all there with our fake IDs and everything like that when it used to be just printed off. But we'd get there around about 10 o'clock. About 7 o'clock, they served breakfast.
2: Jeez, you're long. You stayed there long.
7: We did. We got home just as our parents were getting up to go to work. It was fantastic. We used to go about 3 times a week. It doesn't matter what time you got there. Wow. And then we'd roll on to Bunnies in Footscray.
2: Oh, I've been no.
1: No, I don't know Bunnies either. I love Bunnies to get a snack. The great thing about this, nightclubs, they span the generations.
2: They do.
1: But when you find a club, like I haven't heard of Degarmas or
2: I've
1: Bunnies.
2: I've never heard of it either.
1: But some of them would span a couple of generations, like go through the 90s into the 2000s.
3: Yeah.
1: Can I speak to Josie from Caulfield East, just because I think she and I were on the same, I think we were going to the same places. Are you there, Josie?
8: Yeah, I'm here.
1: Josie, list off the nightclubs you were going to.
8: So this is going back a few years now, but my number one, every Saturday night, I started at 16. Most people there started at 16. Casablanca's, Fitzroy Street on a Saturday night. It was R&B funk.
1: That's a good, I didn't go there actually, but I love the idea of that.
8: Oh, it's old school. People that were into that music back in the 80s, 90s will know it. And then we used to go to Topolino's, which is on Fitzroy Street, for pizza. Thursday night was Chasers.
1: Chasers,
8: mate. Before it turned to Puff Doof, I think it's called that now.
3: That's Puff Doof now. Yep.
8: Puff Doof now. And then we used to go to Lamb's, get souvlaki. Souvlaki afterwards. I think it's still there too.
2: It's still there. Best souvlaki. My parents used to live in the Commission Flats behind Puff Doof.
8: Oh, my God.
2: Puff
8: so good.
1: Do you know what? You just gave me. I remember I'd be at.
3: What a sentence.
1: Is 171 still there?
2: You
1: know 171 off Chapel?
2: Are you talking about 161?
1: 161.
4: Yes, it is.
2: Oh, my God.
3: Even worse, as I said, yeah, it is.
1: Okay.
2: 171.
0: Three voices, too many lols. Fifi, Bev and Nick's happy hour. 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
21: Milk. A delicious source of natural goodness. 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See, some people may be sensitive to the A1 protein commonly found in ordinary milks. But A2 milk is different. It comes from cows that naturally only produce milk that's free from A1 protein. Love milk? Only A2 milk will do.
0: Orders up. 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
2: I thought you'd love this, Feb. Over the weekend, Ben Affleck.
3: Yes.
2: J-Lo's ex.
3: Yeah.

0: and Keith.
1: See it? That's not going to work.
0: Playing the guitar. Well, they're both singers.
1: Can you imagine Keith bringing J Lo to Tamworth?
0: Yeah,
1: no,
0: hey, she loved that, mate. She was in mate. She was a maid in a hotel.
1: That was a movie. And movie. Jenny from the Block. I can't see her with Keith Urban. To be really honest, I couldn't see Nicole Kidman with Keith Urban. I just
0: mate,
1: don't get
0: it. Got away with the ladies.
1: But,
0: it's country, man.
1: You might relate to this. Ben Affleck, he was on a podcast with the Kelce brothers, Travis and Jace, Taylor's husband.
0: Oh, yeah. Good podcast. Listen to it. Only one I listen to.
1: Yeah, broke records after he started dating
0: Taylor. Huge, yeah.
1: Anyway, he was on there and he was talking about, now he is a Fortnite fan. What was the game you were playing?
0: Call of Duty.
1: Call of Duty, yeah. So Fortnite, and he was admitting that he gets on Fortnite and gets into fights with children.
2: Like 12-year-olds just f*** you up.
3: Fortnite,
2: you know,
3: is
2: I try
3: a
2: to come out
3: beast,
2: and I'm like,
3: man.
2: Here I come, bah, bah, bah, bah. Like, I get killed right away, and then they taunt you and like, you suck. I end up getting in arguments. F*** you, I don't suck. I'm a grown man.
0: Oh my God. Sounds like me.
1: I know. That's what I was thinking. I mean, for starters, those kids not knowing they were arguing online
0: with Ben Affleck. Yeah.
1: But it does take us back to you. Yeah. You had an addiction.
0: How long
1: was it? A year or two?
0: It was 2.5 years.
1: 2.5 years.
0: My 40th birthday, I had a cod cake.
1: Call of Duty. Yeah, you were playing all day. Actually, we did the stats. You played 557 hours, 6 months. That was over
4: straight.
1: A six-month period.
4: Yeah, over 6 months. Yeah.
0: Over 6 month period.
1: That was 23 days straight
0: of
1: non-stop gaming on Call of Duty.
0: And I abused that many kids between the ages of 11 to probably 16 because you'd yell out, you man! And they'd go, hee-hee! I'm like, oh, my God, it's a kid. Because not 40-year-olds shouldn't be playing that game.
1: Not in the middle of the day. I mean, the kids arguably shouldn't be doing that in the middle of the day.
0: No, but we'll play nighttime, weekends. Like, I'd get up early in the morning. I was playing with my jockey mates.
1: Yes.
0: You know, we were all playing together. We were SEAL team.
1: You did? You with all the jockeys?
0: Yeah, we were SEAL team.
1: Do you stay in touch with them?
0: Yeah, I message a couple of them, try to get some tips. but, yeah, I still speak to a couple of them, yeah.
1: You made genuine friendships.
0: And the weirdest thing was our beautiful Sony representative who we
1: Vanilla.
0: Speak to, Vanilla, and her husband, I met him in here when she came in.
1: Yes.
0: So they've been together now they're married. Mm. So I'd been playing COD every day with this guy for 2.5 years. And when he said g'day to me, I go, God, your voice sounds familiar. He goes, bro, it's me. I played with you. I didn't know who it was. And I met
1: didn't
0: him for
1: you pick the accent. He's Swedish.
0: Yeah, but I.
1: Or Danish,
0: that was, but it was the first time I've ever seen him. And when he spoke, I was like, oh my God. He goes, yeah, we play COD together every day. And I'd never met him before. Because you don't meet these people.
1: No.
0: Yeah. And then
1: did
0: I got.
1: Did Vanilla know he was playing every day?
0: Yeah. Yeah, every day. And we played with Angus.
1: Might know Angus from the Fox.
0: Yeah. So we all played together. We had a little bit of a COD crew. But then I got an intervention by Alex and the girls, and they sat me down and said, enough. You're nowhere here. You're not part of the family. You go upstairs, you drink bottles of wine, you yell at, you abuse kids and absolutely go nuts and you swear and you're up there for 8 hours and we don't see you for 2 years. So I was like vanished for 2 years. But I'm back now. I'm banned. I'm not allowed to play.
1: Yes, you don't have it.
0: Yeah, I know. And everyone always messages me and goes, hey, bro, do you want to jump online? Nah, my PlayStation broke.
1: Hey, are you getting... what happens when the new... what is it?
0: Grand Theft Auto comes out. Oh, God.
1: You can do.
0: I'm so excited to play this game. I'm just going to have to be a mature man and just leave it for the kids.
5: It's Fifi Fev and Nick's happy hour.
1: Isn't that what we dream about? Just partying on the Gold Coast.
0: We did actually.
1: Boxy's big night out. But season 3, the big premiere of Aussie Shore, streaming on Paramount Plus with the brand new host and her first time in the studio on our show, Tammy Hembrow.
6: Hi.
1: Welcome to the show.
6: Thanks for having me.
1: This is great. To give you the back story of me, I was an original Geordie Shore girl and a Jersey Shore girl. So I've been living vicariously through Party Animals through all the incarnations of the Shore. So
0: not in their real life,
1: Aussie,
0: though. Not in their real life.
1: No, I'm very boring, Tammy. But what I love, you're perfectly cast for this because my first memory of you when you were introduced to me was being stretched out of a party.
3: Yeah.
1: That is exactly what we want from a party girl.
3: Yeah, no, I've definitely had my own party.

0: eras, so it was a very fitting role since now I'm, you know, not really in my party era anymore and just mum life. So it was fun. It was fun to, you know, watch them all being crazy and making bad decisions, because I feel like we've all sort of been there.
1: Yes.
2: Hey, they're not errors either. They're just fun and learning points.
0: See, learning experiences.
2: Yeah.
1: They've been career building.
2: 100%. The more you stuff up, the better.
0: Yeah.
2: Yeah.
1: Actually, you would have been a disaster on Aussie Shore.
2: Are you joking?
1: Oh.
2: I'm fit for it. How do you get on this? I could go, and you just talked about mum life now, where I've got four daughters, Fee's got two daughters, you've got three beautiful children as well, and you're the house boss in the new, but you're the house boss at home too.
0: Yeah.
2: With three young kids, like, big
0: Yeah, girl. I was like, surely if I can wrangle my three, I can be the house boss for...
2: Who's worse?
0: Oh, definitely the Aussie Shore group. Oh, my goodness. they make my four-year-old look like a walk in the park. It's very similar, not listening and all of that, but no, it was a lot of fun.
2: They're like Josiah, little Labrador.
3: Why would you listen?
2: Chihuahuas.
0: Yeah.
1: Now, Tammy, you firstly, congratulations on building your empire, because it really is, and to have 16.2 million followers, that is a lot of followers.
2: It's a lot of people.
1: It is a lot of people.
2: It's almost Australia.
1: I've always wondered, from somebody that has that many followers, how do you go getting back to DMs or messages?
2: I was like, ask that too.
1: You must open your DMs and get like a million a day.
0: Yeah, I can't get back to all of them, unfortunately. No. I don't really get the chance to do that. It is a crazy number of people, and I feel like I kind of forget that sometimes, because even when I'm like posting stuff online, it's kind of just feels like it's just for me, really, almost. Like, I think because as well, I've been doing it for so many years, like it's just so normal to me.
1: Mm.
2: 16 million's a lot.
1: Well, it is.
2: When you think about it.
1: And did you know this, Tammy? Because I didn't realize this, because sometimes people say to me, I DM'd you and you didn't get back to me. But Instagram has a hidden DMs.
0: Yeah.
1: What was that? Why are they hiding people from us?
0: I don't reckon Tammy
2: should look at her hidden DMs. Yeah.
0: No, sometimes I'll go have a look. Sometimes there's like good ones that get hidden in there.
1: Yeah.
0: I will try to reply to the occasional DM. I get a lot of really nice ones when I'm like, you know, posting something vulnerable or going through something. So I do try to respond to them when I can, but I do get a lot of like crazies out there.
1: Yeah. And do you find, because I can relate to, I feel like I started in the media, then had children and became a mum, and things I do differently now. And I think even with social media, and you started it, and look, you blew up, and I would say one of the first big influencers in our country, the OG. But do you find being a mum has changed a little bit of how much you want to share or how you feel about some content you put out there?
0: Definitely. I feel like I've gone back and forth in my mind so many times about how much I should share. And it's a bit of a frustrating thing, because when I do pull back from like sharing things to my kids, people are like, oh, she's never with her kids. She's an absent mom. And I'm like, just because I'm not posting like my kids 24/7 doesn't mean I'm not at home doing the school lunches every day. Like,
1: that is so true. I got into trouble recently because one of my daughters wants nothing to do with it. And
2: She's banned you. And
1: people keep saying, you like one more than the other. It's like, no. One does not want to be on
0: to me all
1: there.
0: The time.
1: It's really interesting.
0: Yeah. Well, my kids usually love it. I'll get occasionally my son, who'll be like, oh, I'm like, just
2: when they get
0: want a bar of it.
2: Yeah.
0: But my kids usually love it. Like, they love making silly little TikToks, and they watch themselves on YouTube, my like old YouTube videos.
2: That's
0: I'll catch
2: cute.
0: Them and they'll all just be watching themselves as like a baby.
2: That's
0: and they love
2: cute.
0: It.
2: I get that too. You favor one kid and you like her more.
1: But they don't realise.
2: No, but I do. That's why I put Toby on.
0: Well, I get it with my four-year-old, but I'm like, my other two are at school every day. Like, my four-year-old's with me all the time.
2: Yeah,
1: a lot of famous people, particularly I feel like actors or big stars, big singers, will say they don't want their kids to follow in their footsteps. Because once you've gone down a path and you know the pitfalls, and how do you feel about it when your kids are older and they want to put everything out there on Instagram?
0: I want them to do whatever they want to do, whatever's going to make them happy. I feel like if anything, it's probably going to be my oldest, my son. He loves like YouTube and this and that. He's
2: make
0: been
2: bank.
0: Begging me to make his own YouTube channel. Yeah. I'm like, no, like when you're a little bit older. But if they want to do it, that's up to them.
2: And it's hard to say no, Boxy. Mom, you do it.
0: Yeah.
2: Like,
1: no, I
2: yeah,
1: know.
2: Yeah, my kids say that to me. Like, yeah. Stuff that I say, you can't do that. Well, you did it. I've read about it. cool. Hey, you're in town tonight on Channel 10. Have you been paying attention? Special guest.
1: Yes.
2: Bit of a quiz master.
1: Special guest quiz master.
2: Quiz master.
0: Yeah, exciting.
2: Been on many game shows before?
0: No, but I love this show, so it was really exciting.
2: Ed Cavalier, he's on it. He'll be,
1: yes,
2: he'll
1: Ed
2: be,
1: will
2: on,
1: be
2: the
1: on the
2: show
1: tomorrow.
2: How'd you find Ed?
0: Yeah, everyone was so funny. Yeah. Like, I don't think I've ever laughed so hard. I just couldn't stop laughing.
2: I think we're funnier. Oh.
1: Yeah. Now you have to rate who your favourite interview hosts have been.
2: It'll be us. It's the first one. So. We are number one.
1: Well, so nice to meet you, because I feel like we've seen you and we always see you, but to have you here in the studio,
0: yeah,
1: and we can't wait to see this. Aussie Shore streaming Paramount Plus. The house boss. Are you a tough house boss, or are you a?
0: Feel like they're a really hard group to control. So yeah, it's not like they listen to me that much.
1: Okay.
0: I tried to be a little bit strict with them, but even with my own kids, I have a soft spot for some people.
2: Yeah,
0: gentle parenting.
2: Yeah, you just give in,
3: and we look forward to seeing you tonight, Tammy, as well. Fev mentioned it. Have you been paying? It's the grand finale tonight.
1: Yeah, the last
3: which
1: episode.
3: Which is insane. Oh, we can't wait to see that as
2: getting
3: well.
2: The big dogs in for the last one.
3: Yeah, thanks, Tammy, for coming in. Appreciate
0: Thank
3: it.
0: Thank you, guys.
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0: 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You really can have it all. Take the guilty splash.
1: Holiday getting a massage?
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17: I want to hear from Karens. 13 1060. Not
18: actual.
17: No, not the people with the name Karens. The people with the
18: persona.
17: The persona of a Karen. An apology to the Karens that hate this. But we want to hear
19: the name.
17: The ones with the name. Mm. We want to hear your story on when you've taken it to a store, like when you've really started some argy-bargy in a store and how it ended and how it went down. Because Kelly Clarkson.
18: You also take things in public, won't you? Like for
17: sure, especially if it's over social media and it's gone real, like it's gone a bit heated and a bit viral. So Kelly Clarkson has posted, it makes me feel uncomfortable even thinking about it now. She's posted a thing to Twitter. And it's all about how she went into a store. Sorry, I'm just needing a different piece of paper. Got it.
18: Remember when we tried to be a paperless show?
17: Yeah, I remember.
18: Now we've got old growth forest a day we go through.
17: She said, just drove all the way to Brooklyn to check out this store. I thought looked really a store that I thought looked really rad. Didn't know we used that word anymore, but love that we're bringing it back. And had a few things in mind to buy and literally was looked at as if I wouldn't and couldn't afford it and was told he could find something comparable for me. Wow, dude, You're an idiot and just lost a huge sale. But you all should go check out Art of Play in Brooklyn, so names it, if you enjoy being treated like Julia Roberts' character in Pretty Woman. If you haven't seen that, it's where she goes and wants to spend all of Richard Gere's money in the store and they think she can't afford it, and so they turn their nose up. And she said, for sure, check it out with a thumbs down.
18: I hate this.
17: Okay, well, wait for it, how it goes on. Because then the store talks about how suddenly they were getting attacked by 8 million people who have never visited the store. And their response is, so what she wanted was a one-of-a-kind singing and dancing automated bird.
18: I'm back on Kelly's side. This is sick.
17: But they've claimed it was permanently attached to the wall and that you can't buy it. It's not for sale.
18: Yeah.
17: So they've gone, you wanted something that's not for sale. That's why we were like, ah, we could find you something similar. That's their excuse. Anyway, so I stopped reading after that and I thought, ouch, that's awkward. How uncomfortable. Yeah. But now Kelly's hit back calling them liars and have said, cool, cool, sure it wasn't for sale. That's the narrative they're going with. The whole conversation we had when I asked you if it was for sale whilst pointing to the price tag hanging on the wall with the title Singing Bird didn't happen as you elevator eyed me saying in a condescending tone, yes, it's for sale, but it costs $15,000. So if you'd like me to find you something more comparable for you, I can. She said, that'll all never happen, and now it's not for sale. Fine, whatever. You're not only rude, you're also a liar.
18: Whoa.
17: So I'm now waiting for the next installment from this Art of Play store. Is that what it's called, Art of Play? Sounds so fun.
18: I think I've done this before. Not publicly. Like, as in, I haven't complained. The bit
17: you
18: I
17: tried
18: hate.
17: Tried to buy something that's not for sale?
18: I hate when famous people complain about brands publicly, because I feel like often the service they get is actually just what normal people get. For them, they're like, I wasn't fawned over. No, I'm going to take down the company. And it's like, oh, get over yourself.
17: But what have you done?
18: I was in I was looking for a tree, and I was in a nursery, and I asked, I said, hey, how much is the Japanese maple? They had a big Japanese maple in the middle.
17: 100 years old.
18: In the middle of the store. And the guy goes, you wouldn't be able to afford that. And I said, how much is it? And he goes, well, what do you mean? And I said, well, how much is it? And he goes, it's not for sale. And I said, you just said I wouldn't be able to afford it. So is it for sale or is it not for sale? And he goes, if it was for sale, it'd be like $60,000. And I said, is it $60,000? And he goes, no.
17: Everything surely is for sale for a certain price.
18: Well, I would have.
17: Please tell me you would not have bought a $60,000 Japanese maple just to prove a point.
3: I bought the whole nursery.
18: Absolutely would have. But he ended up going, no, it's not for sale. And I said, well, why have we done this whole dance? Why didn't you say it was not for sale? But then I started feeling deep shame about the interaction I was having.
17: So how did you end it?
18: I walked out with my tail between my legs.
17: Good.
18: I bought something. I felt bad.
17: 131060, when did you get into some argy-bargy with a store and how did it end? Give us a call. Right now we're asking on 131060, when were you a Karen? When did you get in a bit of toe-to-toe? No, a bit of
18: argy-bargy.
17: Something with the store. Because Kelly Clarkson, she went to a store in Brooklyn and she wanted to buy something. She said the sales assistant was rude to her and told her they'd find something, a more comparable price, indicating that she couldn't afford it. And she said she felt like she was in Julia Roberts in Pretty Woman, et cetera, et cetera. Now, the store is hit back saying, hey, the thing you wanted, which was a talking dancing bird, was attached to the wall and not for sale. Mm. That's why we said, would you? And then she's hit back saying, calling them a liar, saying there's a price tag on it. And now, Sammy, you were saying they've now posted stuff on their Instagram saying, here's all the other things in our store that are not for sale.
12: Yeah, but as I went through it, I realised it wasn't actually other items. They're more just saying, like, you know what's free? Solving a puzzle or being curious or, like, being kind, stuff like that.
17: They're trying to be a bit cute about it.
18: Yeah.
17: Stephanie, when were you a Karen?
19: Hi, Carrie and Tommy.
17: Hi.
18: Hey, Steph, what do you got for us?
19: Okay, so this is a few years ago now. My husband and I bought a new couch, and it's from a pretty well-known big store here in Victoria.
18: Yep.
19: And we drove to go pick it up, and we took the trailer. We ran the back. They helped us load it on. And the young guy helping us was sort of telling us to, you know, put it on the back of the trailer, push it here, push it there. And my husband said, well, I think we need to tie it down. And I was like, oh, it's a pretty heavy couch. And then the young guy's like, yeah, no, it's fine. No, man. Like,
18: oh,
19: you know,
18: no.
19: this is sweet. Anyway, against his better judgment, my husband, we left it as is and took the guy's advice. Anyway, we're on the freeway on the way home.
17: Oh, no.
19: Yeah, everything's going what we thought was smoothly until my husband looks in the rearview mirror and goes, where's the couch?
18: Oh, my God.
19: And I'm like, oh, no way. So we turn around. The couch is gone from the trailer, this brand new couch.
17: It's just dropped off on the freeway somewhere.
19: Yeah, yeah. So luckily, I mean, luckily
18: no one hit it.
19: No, no one hit it. So it's we've done a U-turn, and then we, on the other side of the road, I'm like, there it is. And it had basically, it must have flown off sideways over the trailer and then rolled left, like down sort of like a bit of an embankment.
17: Oh, my gosh, so lucky it didn't hit another car.
19: So lucky, I know. So we were like, oh, no. So we've gone to go get our brand new couch off the side of the road.
18: Yeah.
19: It's clearly destroyed. Like, it's... you know, all the edges are all it's just
18: flown along the road and down an embankment. Yes,
19: it's not in great condition.
18: It's done things couches aren't made to be.
19: Exactly.
18: Yeah.
19: So we get back home. My husband's pretty annoyed, mm-hmm. and I'm like, "Don't worry, like I've got this because I can be a Karen like when I need to be. I bring out my inner Karen." So I've called the store and I've told him what's happened, and I get put through to the manager, and he's like, "Oh yeah, okay. So you know, but I mean, you picked it up from our store." And I'm like, yeah, but, you know, we're not removalists. Like, we don't know, like, how to tie things down and, you know, blah, blah. I'm sort of carrying on. Anyway, he's like, oh, you know, once it leaves our store, it's out of our hands. You know, you chose to not have delivery.
18: He's basically doing the who touched it last.
19: Who touched it last. Yeah. Which, I mean, look, it kind of was.
18: Did you throw the young guy under the bus? Did you say?
19: I sure did.
17: Yeah. What did you get out of it, Steph?
19: We got a brand new couch.
18: Oh, my God.
17: Amazing.
18: Did you tie that one down?
17: That's a bad message for all of us. Just, oh, no. Yeah, don't tie your couches down.
18: Did they need proof, Steph? Did you have to go back and show them the couch?
19: Do you know what? We did. Of course we did, because we had to give it back to them. Yeah.
17: Hold on, you had to get the couch back off the freeway and take it back to them.
19: Oh, yeah, it was so embarrassing too. People, like, beeping at us, and we're, like, getting this shabby couch off the side of the road.
18: Yeah, they think you've just found a couch, and you're like, actually, this is our new couch.
19: It's actually our brand new couch.
17: Good on you, Steph.
18: Thank you, Steph. G'day, Megan. You go, Carrie.
17: Megan.
3: Hi, guys.
17: Talk to us. When were you a Karen?
3: Okay, this happened not too long ago. I'm working traffic management, so yes. I was on my lunch break. And we're working opposite this fancy store. So anyway, I go in because I'm looking for a coffee table.
17: Yeah.
3: And as I walk in the front door, this older lady comes over to me. She goes, excuse me, but the toilets are only for customers. And I'm like, excuse me? I actually wanted to buy something. And she goes, oh, I don't think there's anything here that you could afford.
18: Oh,
3: and
18: wow.
3: I just went, excuse me? And she walked away. And as I was walking to the door, I looked over and seen a lady in another counter. And I thought, you know what? I'm going to be a Karen.
18: Yeah.
3: So I walked over to her and I told her what happened. She's like, I'm so, so sorry. Blah, blah, blah. Like, she goes, let me help you. Were you interested in something? I go, yeah, I was. And I ended up buying something over $400.
18: Just to prove a point, Megan?
3: Yep, pretty much.
18: You all built of the same
17: stuff. At least it wasn't a $60,000 Japanese maple like you.
18: That's true. What did you get?
3: I got a beautiful travertine coffee table. Oh, I love this coffee table.
17: And did you just give the finger to the other woman on the way out?
3: Oh, as I walked away, I actually did a Julia Roberts and I said, big mistake.
18: I wasn't sure which part of the movie we were talking about there.
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3: You are just joining us, were you, at just on time?
4: Well, this is an absolute treat because we have a thing, a screen in front of us when we do this show, and the screen shows us the names of the callers who are calling in. So we can say, you know, g'day, Brittany, and Brittany goes, hey, guys,
5: Brittany sounds like that. She might not.
3: Brittany calls us all the time. She does sound like
4: that. Yeah, hi, guys, my Brittany. And then we can go, hey, Gavin. He goes, oh, God, it's me, Gavin. Anyway, so on and so forth. What I'm doing right now is I'm shutting my screen down, and I would like you to do the same thing, please. I'll get Sammy over there. Carrie's started hitting the screen with her hands, I'm sure, of how
5: it's got a mouse work that a computer.
3: That's me.
4: We have Australia's favourite way to give away money starting today.
6: From the mind behind Cash Draw comes a game only one person could possibly host.

0: to the ultimate test. You've heard him shock the nation by knowing things about people he's never met.
1: You either have two girls and a boy or a girl and a boy.
2: I have two of each.
1: Is there one you're not proud of?
2: He's disassociated himself with our family.
0: Now, these mind-reading skills can win you serious cash. Tommy the Psychic Large presents What's My Name?
3: 1, 2, 3, 4, 5, 6, 7, 8, 9, 10.
0: What's my name?
4: So you just got to register online or call 131060 when we give you the cue to call, yeah?
1: Which is now.
4: Right now. And you tell the producer your name, but we don't know that name.
1: My screen's shut.
4: And then we won't see it here. It won't be given any clues. And then if you get through an air, you just got to say these words only. Carrie and Tommy, what's my name?
1: Yeah.
4: And if we guess your name, you win.
5: Well, so you'd be guessing, but Tommy would know because he's psychic.
1: Oh, no.
4: Sorry.
1: It's also people that can let this game down are if you don't sound like your name. That's the only way you let it down. So you just have to speak with truth and how your name sounds.
4: Yeah. So it would be like if I was a Cordelia, for example. I don't sound like a Cordelia. I'm too rough for a Cordelia, I reckon. Don't you think?
6: What's rough about you?
4: I think I'm like too like.
6: You look like a Barbie. You're in a pearl necklace and a pink top.
5: Cordelia
4: is like.
6: You get your hair done 4 times a week. What are you talking?
4: I do not. Why don't you?
1: That's not rough. Sheila, we know.
6: I do not.
4: I don't think I sound like a Cordelia. I feel like a Cordelia is like a real like. Goody two shoes dressed in like a blouse.
6: I'm so fascinated about this rough stuff.
4: Do you not think I sound pretty ochre and rough? Do I not?
1: I don't know. I think your balls just dropped then. 131060, give us a call. All you have to do is say, what's my name? And if we guess correctly, $1,000 is yours. That's next.
5: This.
3: 1, 2, 3, 4, 5, 6, 7, 8, 9, 10.
0: What's my name?
1: It's the easiest competition in the world to win. All you have to do is ring in and say those three words. What's my name? Nothing else. And then if you sound like
4: I think they have to say Carrie and Tommy, what's my name?
1: We've added that.
4: But it's good to get like name recognition.
1: I don't know. I feel like that's giving us too. It's going to be so easy, Carrie.
4: But then you hear a bit more of their name.
1: We can't.
4: A bit more of their voice.
1: Yeah, that's what I'm saying.
4: And you can tell if they're a Cordelia or not.
1: It's already enough. I can't believe Cordelia was the name you grabbed.
7: The terms and conditions state it must be, hi, Carrie and Tommy, what's my name?
1: Now there's hi as well. We may as well just give away the money.
4: There is no way. So you've told me that you did this at another radio station. And how long did the game go for?
1: I had 100% success rate.
4: No, I thought I heard this game went for like 18 months and you couldn't guess anybody's name.
7: 18 months is a lot. 2 years? And we had to play it till it went off once and we sat in there till 11:30.
1: We were
7: 6 till 9.
4: So the chances of this, hold on, how confident are you we're going to give away this
1: $1,000? None of those people spoke with their true voice.
4: Okay.
1: Or you've got, I've been also working on my shinning since then. And so I've got my little ball here. So let's see how we go. Because I reckon, so $1,000 is on the line.
4: Okay, you reckon you're giving it away today?
1: Well, none of it's actually on me. It's just on the callers. They just have to sound like they are. And then, boom.
4: Can we both have to guess the same name or can we have a crack each?
1: That's tricky.
7: I feel like it's one mind, one win. So I think you've got to agree.
4: So can we have a little chat about it then?
1: Okay, what about I'll do the first one.
4: You just want to do it, don't you?
1: And then, no, and then you.
4: You know what, you do it.
5: Imagine if you guessed it before he did, though.
4: No, he can do it. Okay. Caller one, take it away.
8: Hi, Carrie and Tommy, what's my name?
1: Oh, this one's so easy. Because it's a longer name, but she goes by the shortened version of it. I actually think it's one of the cuter names. It's actually a surprisingly big Scrabble score.
4: Well,
1: considering
4: you get this much crap before everyone, answer that you do.
1: Hey, Beck.
8: No.
1: No! Oh, what was it?
8: Hannah.
1: You got that wrong. Sorry, Hannah. I'm so sorry.
4: All right, caller number two.
9: Hi, Carrie and Tommy. What's my name?
1: How you go for it?
4: Oh, hold on. I thought you were doing it.
1: No, you just huffed up.
4: Okay, I reckon it is Mark.
1: Oh, no. Yuck.
9: No.
1: No, I knew. It starts with an S, doesn't it?
9: Nah, it's Luke.
1: Oh, Luke.
4: I was going to go Matthew, Mark, Luke, or John. I was going to go one of the, like, disciples.
1: Tell us how else you got it wrong. Call number three, take it away.
3: Hey, Carrie and Tommy, what's my name?
1: This one's easy as well. It's, so you know how we had a double letter earlier? It was actually a palindrome for those playing at home. That was Hannah. This one, it is a bit surprising because I think you've actually gone a bit higher pitch. I don't know, perhaps you're a little bit nervous. But anyway, Ella, very nice to meet you.
3: No.
1: What is it?
3: Cassie.
1: You got that wrong again. Jackpot tomorrow.
0: This is Carrie and Tommy.
10: Carrie Bickmore and Tommy Little.
1: So this morning, as you know, I have a elderly man that I live with and I care for. I took him out for his final meal this morning.
5: Valet.
1: Oh, no, sorry. No, not his final meal before death.
5: Oh.
1: We got to the cafe and the waiter came over and Johnny, my housemate, said this. He said, guys, is he ready to order? And he said, yep. And Johnny goes, mate, can I just have two eggs and just the eggs, please? Because I've got a colonoscopy and endoscopy tomorrow, so I can't have any bread or anything like that. So just the two eggs. Because you know how I got to do the prep tonight thing. Anyway, now's my last chance. And that, they said eggs are okay, so can I just have two eggs? And the waiter goes, I didn't really need the full.
4: To be fair, if he just said, could I have two eggs without toast? Someone would have gone, why? Like, I feel like I thought it was quite helpful information.
1: Anyway, but it reminded me of his last colonoscopy prep.
4: Well, none of us can forget that.
1: Can you explain?
4: I've had so many colonoscopies, and the person I think of every single time I'm going out, like getting put under, is Johnny.
1: Could you please explain to people what the prep is for those?
4: So for a few days before, excuse me.
1: When you read.
4: For a few days before the colonoscopy, you have to have white foods.
5: Oh.
4: Right? Yeah. He hasn't been doing that either, has he?
5: No.
4: Like, you can't have colourful food because...
1: Really?
4: Yeah, like, you got to have breads and rice and,
5: So you're supposed to have the bread.
4: But you're supposed to have food that's not... Like, you can't have red cordial or you can't have, like, berries, blueberries.
1: We were drinking cruises last night. Anyway,
4: whatever. No, you can't have a...
1: How old are you? Bro, have you had a watermelon cruiser as an adult?
4: Yeah, pretty
1: it's
4: young.
1: Elite.
4: Yeah. And then for the, like, 24 hours before, you have to do three lots of this prep that they give you and you can't eat anything and it literally just flushes you out. Mm-hmm. And don't make the mistake I made after the first one. I thought... Oh, I'm doing fine. Mm. Took kids to the park. Bump, pooed my pants. So
1: is that the sound effect for pooed my pants?
5: Bump, bow.
4: And then by the time you get in there, you're so depleted. And I did learn a little trick. Apparently, because it's just the same prep for everybody, apparently it's based on a larger body mass. So if you've got a smaller body mass and you don't get through all the three preps, that it's okay.
1: Yeah.
4: But I don't know if that's like doctor's orders
1: so,
4: or not.
1: So I don't know if Johnny certainly did not get that.
4: And I've had friends who have been told. So I had a friend I was texting the other day who it's like the only person, the doctor said it's the only person they've ever met that the prep blocked them up, didn't empty them. And so they got to have their colonoscopy and they hadn't been pooing and they had to have their colonoscopy day put onto another day because they hadn't emptied their bowels. And that's the point. So that they can get the camera up there without having to.
1: Oh, my gosh.
4: Yes. So they had to redo it all over again.
1: A full suitcase.
4: Yes.
1: And they were asking for a bag check.
4: Yeah.
1: Oh. So Johnny did not get the memo about the last couple of days.
4: He would have. He just would have ignored it.
1: Well, it reminded me, his last colonoscopy that he got, he did all the prep stuff. So he was all emptied out. And all he had to do was go to sleep, go to bed, wake up and go to the hospital. And he woke up at like midnight, maybe 12:30, and he was like, God, I'm hungry. Why am I so hungry? I might order some food. And so he saw there was a pizza shop open and he got food delivered. He got a large marinara pizza and ate the whole thing. And it wasn't until he went back to bed and looked at his phone and saw he had his alarm set and he goes, what's my alarm? Oh, it's the colonoscopy tomorrow. That's why I was hungry. Oh, my God.
4: Oh, my God.
1: And so he went in and didn't say anything. And he said when he came out of the anaesthetic, he was all groggy. And he said the nurses were so angry at him. And
4: of course.
1: And they said this was their word, your prep. was awful.
4: You were pulling bloody prawns out your backside.
1: He was like, I just had mussels on pizza. I said, have you ever had a marinara pizza before? He goes, nah.
4: Just thought that now's the time.
1: I just thought I'll just throw the whole ocean down and see what happens. I want to know, on 13 10 60, when did you ignore doctor's orders? Because, albeit unwillingly, I think he's now done it again with a half a dozen watermelon cruises and a pepperoni. We had a pepperoni. Anyway, oh. 13, 10, 60, I'd love to know, when did you ignore doctor's orders and how did it go? Give us a call.
10: Deja vu? No, just some best bits from the other afternoon. Sydney's 104.1 Today FM. 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
2: 131060, we are asking the question, when did you ignore the doctor's orders? Because my housemate and geriatric friend, the John, he had to have a colonoscopy.
3: Funny that he's called the John because he has to spend a lot of time on the John.
2: A lot of time on the John when you do a prep for a colonoscopy. But he woke up in the middle of the night and wondered why he was so hungry the night before his colonoscopy. He'd forgotten that he'd done his prep and thought, John, I'm starving. I'm upset. What's open? And ordered a full large marinara pizza and ate the whole thing.
3: Poor nurse.
2: And then to go in and what I can only assume looked like a crime scene that had to be removed from his backside.
3: Ebony, when did you defy doctor's orders?
4: I was told that I needed strict bed rest, and I went home from the doctor's, rolled up my swag, and went to the Denny Ute Muster for the weekend.
3: That's a pretty peaceful event, though. Pretty chilled, yeah.
4: Pretty tame.
2: And how did you go? Did it fix you, Ebony?
4: Well, it didn't. No, I ended up with pneumonia.
3: Yeah,
4: was it worth it? But I gave it a good crack. Yeah, absolutely.
2: Is the Denny Ute Muster sick? I've never been.
3: It sounds good, doesn't it?
4: It is awesome.
3: Yeah. Is that Deniliquin?
4: Yes, yeah. It's absolutely feral. It's so much fun.
3: And what happens there?
4: Just lots of key banging. Have you ever heard of ute be key banged?
2: What's key banging?
4: You guys will have to look it up.
2: Is it the keys in the bowl party that Carrie usually goes to? Is it that stuff?
4: No, probably in certain sections. it's amazing. It's such a feral event. So good.
3: We're just looking up key banging.
2: Ebony, thank you very much. I don't reckon it's going to be good if we watch that while we do.
3: You don't reckon?
2: G'day, Brad.
5: How you going, people?
2: Yeah, good. When did you defy doctor's orders?
5: So I went in for the snip.
2: Yep.
5: And I got told by the doctors to just chill out. You know, don't do anything now. And I thought, you know, I'm a bit of a superstar here. They said to me about 4 weeks wait.
2: To chill out.
5: I

0: chill out. Did you not chill out with someone else or by yourself?
1: No. It was with someone else.
0: Oh, yeah. No, I wasn't sure how chilled you were.
2: To be fair, I figured he was talking about just himself.
0: Yeah.
1: But I will say, I did smash out a few rounds before.
2: Okay, stop talking, Brad.
0: You've got to make sure the pistol works before you go into a gunfight, Biggers.
2: Taylor, when did you defy doctor's orders?
3: Hey, guys. Okay, so it wasn't me, but it was my mom. This was probably only 3 weeks ago now. So she's been waiting a couple of years to go get some surgery done on hemorrhoids of all things.
0: Yeah. She's had hemorrhoids for a couple of years.
3: Yeah. Oh, she's been having a lot of issues. Yeah, she's been waiting for a long time. Oh. And
2: sorry, just to check, Taylor. So she's really up for you talking about her hemorrhoids on the national radio, yeah?
3: Oh, absolutely. Yeah, great, my mum's an open book. Yeah. okay, so anyway, she came over and she's blind, bless her soul. So she's like, can you just read that paperwork and just tell me what I can and can't eat for the next couple of days? I was like, yeah, sure. So I really scanned over it quickly and I'm like, oh, yep, you could eat this, and that. And apparently I told her the wrong side of the sheet that she could eat because before her surgery, she ended up having to get an enema and she was so mad at me.
2: so she had to get something put up when to remove the things coming out.
3: Basically, yeah. So because I misread the sheet to her that of what she could and couldn't eat before her surgery, she was eating the wrong things for 3 days prior.
0: So you had her eating. You had her eating the do not eat stuff.
3: Yeah, basically. Oh, I misread it. I was reading it and I'm like, oh, yeah, this is correct. Yep, okay.
2: Taylor.
3: Oh, she was so mad at me. Taylor. But we had a little bit of a laugh about it.
0: Is an enema the worst thing in the world? Like, I'm embarrassed to say this. I haven't had an enema. Are they bad or is it just like a hose pretty much?
3: Look, she wasn't overly impressed. She said it was very, very uncomfortable. But, yeah, I just told her perhaps next time she should put her glasses on and read it herself.
2: Oh, Taylor.
0: Hey, Taylor, I know this is one of the weirdest cross promotions, but we're giving away Harry Styles tickets for anyone who mentions hemorrhoids. Taylor, did you want to go see Harry Styles?
3: I'd love to.
0: Harry Styles Together Tour is coming down under. Head to livenation.com.au for tickets. Taylor, they're all yours.
3: Oh, thank you so much.
4: This is Carrie and Tommy.
0: Just tune in. Carrie wears a hat that says no photos.
2: I got given the hat and buy it. And I forget that it says no photos, and every time I wear it, you guys mock me. But I don't wear it very much anymore. I'm far more open to photos now.
5: Oh.
2: Let me take one, you know.
5: Good on you.
2: Yeah. Chuck a filter on it, and we're happy. Anyway, so I went for training for Point to Pinnacle, our last ever Point to Pinnacle that we're doing, I think it's 5 weeks from now. Enter at Carrie.
5: We're supposed to be training.
2: Yes, you're meant to be training. Carrie's Beanies for BrainCancer.com. If you want to grab some friends and do it, it's just the most wonderful weekend. Yes. My mum did it at 74 years of age last year. Anyone can do it. She did train. She trained. Kieran, you probably should do some training walks
5: what
2: up a hill.
5: What kind of training?
2: Well, it's straight up a hill for 21
5: k's. I'll be fun. It made me vomit last time.
0: We've worked out
2: how many times are you going to spew on the mountain?
0: No, we've worked out it's the fizzy drink in his scarred esophagus.
2: Yeah. Okay, well, just no fizzy drinks between now and Point to Pinnacle.
5: Okay, you'll be next to me.
0: Oh, my gosh.
2: I'm not doing it with you. You'll be too slow.
0: Do we need to get the no fizzy drinks
2: today? It's a charity,
0: today?
2: But not a charity.
0: Guide or
6: case. Oh, yeah, no fizzy drinks.
0: No fizzy drink today?
5: Yeah. Roll
0: okay, sorry. Back to you, Carrie. Yes.
2: Anyway, what I was going to say was I went this morning to go for a training run, and, you know, don't know if you heard last week, but I was a bit coughy.
0: Mm. Really?
5: Yeah.
0: I ended up with half a lung on my forehead.
2: I wasn't.
0: Oh, Carrie, we had to have those sheets that they give
2: now.
0: You, like ponchos, to hold
2: sheet.
0: Up the wet, you're sitting in the wet zone.
5: Like a Perspex thing that they put on everything after COVID. Yeah.
2: Okay, so I was a bit coughy, and so I haven't been doing much exercise, and I thought I'd go out for a light run. Well, about 100 metres in, I realised it had to become a walk, because I was coughing and coughing and coughing and coughing, and there was a lady walking behind me. So every step I coughed, she was obviously copping it behind me.
0: Yeah.
2: And she was maybe in her 70s or something, and she caught up to me at the bridge and she said, the pollen, hey? And
0: please,
2: I without
0: yes.
2: thinking,
0: just say, just
2: no,
0: say
2: I
0: yes.
2: said, oh, no, my. Influenza A.
0: Oh, my God.
2: And she almost threw herself off the bridge. Like, she was like, the look on her face, she visibly like ran away from me. And then I could have left it at that, but I thought she'll be stressing, or if that was me, I would be waiting to get sick from that point on because she was literally in the drop
0: zone.
2: And
0: also, if she's 70.
2: Oh, I know. Yeah. You could, and yeah. I said, no, weeks ago, like 3 weeks ago, but I've been told I might have this cough for

0: 7 weeks. And she still didn't look 100% happy about the situation.
1: No.
0: But I realise that's what you got to do, guys. If you're in a conversation at the pub you don't want to be in anymore, just go, sorry, influenza, eh? They will scatter. They will run a mile. You can use it in any. Try it this week.
1: What if they then want to come back and chat later? Like, is it, if what someone else comes to the pub and you're like, oh, have you met my friend, you know, Dom? And you're like, oh, the guy I just told I had influenza A. Oh. And then you're like, oh.
0: True. Okay, I haven't worked out the intricate details of the lie.
1: You could just wear a mask.
0: Yeah, you know, one wants to talk. See, because the mask now, when you see someone with a mask, do you think they're sick? Or do you think they don't want to get sick?
1: I learnt from people telling me it's because they're sick.
0: Oh, well, then don't be out in public. I say to myself.
2: Yeah.
3: This is Carrie and Tommy.
4: Carrie Bickmore and Tommy Little.
2: Around Australia, if you drive home this afternoon, it's Carrie Bickmore and Tommy Little.
1: And we have got a bloody issue is what we've got here. We, on this very
0: it
1: show.
0: Is a bloody issue too.
1: Why is that?
0: Because I think blood comes up when he coughs.
1: Is your esophagus bloody?
2: Occasionally.
1: Whoa. So that voice you just heard is producer Kieran. And just a couple of days ago on this very show, we were reprimanded by his girlfriend, Maddie, and we were read out a text message saying, guys, seriously, Kieran needs to stop having Coke Zeros at work because Kizzy and I have been quite addicted to them because I don't know if you've heard, but they have zero calories and we are both getting cut up from the butt up. Anyway, Maddie's had a gutful of us feeding him Coke Zeros because we, unbeknownst to us, he's got an esophagus that is ripped raw and scarred.
0: Yeah, the doctor has said it's dangerous if he has spicy or carbonated.
2: He was supposed to stop months ago.
1: Yeah, months ago, and it was first news to us. So we said, that's fair enough, Maddie. We're not going to feed him Coke Zeros. And then Kizzy, what happened last night?
5: I was allowed a little Coke Zero at home.
1: By who? Who allowed you?
5: Maddie.
1: So you went where together?
5: She wanted a hot chocolate from McDonald's.
1: Yes.
5: And we went to the drive-thru and she got a hot chocolate and said, can I have a little Coke Zero? And she said, yeah.
1: So after just reprimanding us.
2: As if you got a little one either.
5: No, I got a large.
2: Yeah, of course you did. She's let you have a large one.
1: Let's get her on the phone. Call her.
6: Hello.
1: Maddie, it's Carrie and Tommy here. How are you?
6: Oh, God, what's going on?
1: Well,
0: what's going on.
1: You tell us what's going on, Maddie. We were given strict instructions about your gorgeous partner, Kieran, here. Apparently his throat was about to close up and he was going to die.
0: Yeah,
1: and
0: how bad is his condition?
6: How bad is his condition?
0: Yes.
6: He was told that there is so much damage done that it's irreversible. If you go out to dinner with this man, he will be out on the street vomiting within 15 minutes. Imagine you're on a romantic date with your partner and all of a sudden they have to get up, coughing and spluttering, to vomit. Like they're about to cough up a lung.
1: Look, I understand that we were unaware about the doctor's orders until just the other day when your words added a message to the team, if he drinks a Coke, please arrest him. And so we took that and we went, okay.
0: Because we care about
2: Kizzy. And Maddie, you'd be so proud. I've got a Coke. Tommy's got a Coke.
1: Kizzy, what do you got?
5: Water.
1: Water.
0: Yeah. We care about Kizzy just the same way you do, babe.
1: Yeah, we don't want him puking on the street anymore. What have you gone and done, though? What did you do last night?
6: I did not give the man permission. He can say what he likes.
2: Oh.
5: You said to me.
6: No, mate.
5: I said,
6: absolutely no way.
5: You wanted a hot chocolate and I said, can I get a Coke Zero? And you said yes.
6: No, I did not. I said, you're an adult. You can make the decision.
5: That sounds like permission.
0: Oh, man, how hopeless. That's her not wanting to be responsible for your health. She's got her own health to look after.
1: Hang on. But then,
0: I'm now on her
1: but
0: side.
1: Then, no, wait. But then are we allowed to say when Kizzy wants a Coke in here, are we allowed to say you're an adult, you can have one?
6: I mean, he's your colleague, guys. You're bound by contract. I've got to be with him for a really long time.
1: But you're the one, he's only having this drug around you now.
6: Because he said to me at the start of the week, I'm going to be so good, I'm going to be really healthy. And then came in on Monday and he's like, I had a chicken schnitzel in a sandwich, breaded and fried, and a Pepsi Max.
0: He's a cheeky boy, isn't he?
1: So hang on. So, mate, we need to know as a team what's our stance, because I'm happy to put him in some kind of.
0: You're Hannibal. Always an enabler. Just keep being an enabler.
1: No, I'm happy. I'm happy to put him in a Hannibal Lecter style mask and have him his arms, you know, restrained, and we can only feed him water if that's what you would like. Or do we let him do as he pleases?
6: No, don't let him do as he pleases. He's a liar. He's a pathological liar. I never even said he could have the coke.
0: I do feel like work should be fun for him and you can have all the rules at home. You know? I feel like we should be his fun place.
6: All right. Well, when he's no longer on your team because he's in the ground, that's on you.
5: Tom, have you got $3?
1: I'll get you a coke. I'll get you a coke. Thanks, Maddie.
6: Bye.
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16: Ahoy to the lion, Hamish.
17: I will take animals that we think of when we say the person's name and whose qualities the person represents for $100. Thank you, Ando. And might I say I am in fierce agreement with you. I am a lion.
16: Ahoy to me witch, Jacko. Well, not an animal, so. And I wouldn't say I'm not aligned with it, and I would say I know what we are.
18: What?
16: We're Narnia.
18: I am the wardrobe.
17: Rare for you not to give yourself the lion.
16: Well, step on in, guys. Well, actually, you don't.
17: You are magical.
16: You don't step on in. Does the lion ever come out into the real world?
18: I think the lion lives in Narnia.
16: But he can't come out.
17: Yeah. He's the king, isn't he?
16: Yeah.
17: I'm basing all of this off the trailer.
18: And the witch probably lives in Narnia as well. Only the kids live in the real world.
17: Right. You never know what the witch is up to. I'm sure, and again, haven't seen it, don't email in, but I'm sure if you're in charge of that franchise, as if there's not a bit where they escape into the real world. I mean, that's minutes of screen time.
16: I never get to meet you guys.
18: Yeah.
16: You guys are just all hanging out in the world, and I'm like this.
17: No, I'm sure we bounce back and forth between the worlds, and that's probably the cause of some mayhem that the kids have to sort out. So in that scenario, I'm not Andy, sure me and Jack are using you to further our own interests.
19: Which could be.
16: People could will be email similar. About that. I don't think that actually happens from my recollection of the Lion, Witch, and Wardrobe.
17: What's your recollection? Have you?
16: I think they stay in Narnia. It's Narnia, isn't it?
18: Yeah.
16: Yeah, I think they stay in Narnia.
17: I don't even know the name of the world. How can we trust your recollection?
18: I think in the original book,
16: they just stay in the world.
18: The Lion nor the Witch come into the kids' world.
16: Yeah.
17: Ever.
16: I don't think it's ever. I don't think so.
17: Don't do a Jumanji. You don't have a lion running through the house.
16: No, there's no
17: missed opportunity.
16: And then Mr. Tumnus? Tumnus is what Jack kind of looks like.
17: Kind of.
16: Yeah.
17: It's amazing. it's an amazing likeness. Jack, it is an amazing likeness.
16: No, it's not. Half man, half goat. It does look a lot like a fawn. Yeah, it does look a lot like Jacko.
17: And I, as the lion, have a classic sort of half man, half lion, but born with the head of a lion.
16: No, you're full lion.
17: You're full lion. Mistake at birth.
16: Ahoy to Inti, who told us what he's up to at hamishandy.com.
20: Ahoy, Hamish, Andy, and number 60. Inti here, big fan, and I've just been reflecting on how the shapes of the first letter of each of your names embody who each of you are as people.
17: Oh my God.
20: For example, there's A for Andy. Mm-hmm. A is a strong triangular shape, and I think Andy leads the way forward like a powerful arrow for the team.
16: Okay.
20: And then there's H for Hamish, which is another strong, robust shape, a bit wider, which is the body of the team and the pillars of strength. And then I suppose there's J for Jack. A bit more of a flimsy letter, so I'm not sure about that one. But I think it does look a little bit like the tail of a weasel. Anyway, boys, love your work. Ciao, ciao.
18: J is not flimsy.
16: It's pretty flimsy. You couldn't balance it. Like, it needs someone else to stand.
18: That's true.
17: Honestly, Jack, in engineering terms, you've got the A-frame, well-known house structure, especially for alpine regions.
16: Yeah.
17: You've got an H-beam, which is like an I-beam, like one of the strongest structures you can have in bridge construction.
16: Mm.
17: You don't see a lot of J stuff.
16: No.
17: You see, that can crack under pressure.
18: The J is more of a hanging letter. Like, it would hang nicely from something. But you wouldn't.
17: It's well known a J can hang.
16: Yeah, it hooks itself onto other things.
17: It's hookable. It does, doesn't it? It hangs. It kind of hangs off, doesn't it? It's a hanger offer. So Inti has raised some interesting points there. I think of super creative and certainly unprovoked attack for someone to have a go at the structural integrity of the first letter of your name is one of the more outrageous burns I've ever heard.
18: But you still feel everything in my body feels like I need to defend it. Even though there are so many great Jacks and Johns and Janets.
17: Jack's already thinking about how weak an eye is for Inti. You're like, oh, really, mate? Well, you wouldn't hold up too much stuff, but bet you wish you were an H.
21: Gentlemen, before we go on, I think I need to bring something to the attention. And I think you know what this could be. The emails get split 50-50, so I've probably only seen 50% of this. But it seems that, it very much seems that last episode's hypothetical game of what job could you fake your way through for a day last week has upset some people, some GPs, some doctors.
16: Builders haven't come after. Have not come
21: Builders
16: after
21: didn't
16: Jack.
21: Go after Jack, not to my reading of the emails, but there's certainly been a few coming in from doctors.
16: Didn't come after me.
21: You seem to be safe from the Ponzi community, Ando, but definitely some doctor ones landing on my side of the fence. And it's, do you know what I think? I think what has also happened, which doesn't help, from some of the emails, some of the kind of ones explaining what's happened, pointed to the fact that part of that episode then got transcribed, I think, and put on a doctor's Facebook page that all doctors look at. So not necessarily listeners of the show, but
16: to a dentist's Facebook page, you can never see their face.
21: Or a holistic dentist Facebook page. I mean, we would have heard from them by now.
16: I think we have to stay up front. We love doctors. We respect them.
21: Doctors. Here's the thing.
16: Not so much holistic ones. Don't start another thing.
21: Just don't start another vein. Let me do the apology.
16: Okay.
21: So the I think it's the thing when you go, this has been transcribed, you go, oh, God, yeah. This has got out of hand. Oh, like, yeah, when something gets transcribed from a silly environment like our show, and then you see it in writing, you're like, okay, yep. There's time to, this is, no, there's no one wins out of this. This doesn't end well. So I reckon in that instance, you go, we've got two choices here. You dig in or you apologize.
18: Yes. What have you chosen?
16: Spin the wheel.
21: I'm not going to say, we love a dig in. We love a dig in on this show. We've done a few dig ins. But in this case, I think it's a very, very easy choice for apologize.
18: Yes.
21: Because number one, obviously, as you mentioned, I know we love doctors and very
16: happy like to see one again.
21: Love
16: no
21: to see
16: one
21: again.
16: To
21: they
16: doctors
21: do vital
16: more
21: work.
16: Than Hamish out of all of the doctors. Yeah. With
21: this is the hard part about this.
16: He's there all the time.
21: So, and also zero interest if this has upset people and it has upset this percentage of people. We have zero interest in having people hurt. That's the main
18: true.
21: Thing.
18: I'm less worried listeners. About the head of Ponzi schemes, though. You can hurt them.
21: So that's where I'm at. Now, normally, this leaves you with a few choices on this show. We'd like to do... I'm tempted to throw Mike under the bus here and just go, he told me to say it. It was my mouth, so I must own it. I must take responsibility.
16: I don't know.
21: It is nice to have scapegoat Mike on the team.
16: Hamish just reads what's on the teleprompter. So if Mike puts the
21: Mike says it's
16: in front
21: the hardest
16: of him.
21: Part of his job. Look, the other option that some suggested was an apology song. Some of the more the lighter-hearted emails said, "Oh, maybe you can do an apology song." Yeah. But then you look at some.
0: You know
21: of the
0: what the hard thing
21: that,
0: about this
21: that,
0: was is obviously because the general practitioner community they're a highly intelligent bunch. Very articulate.
21: Mm. Oh, no. They were very detailed and made some very great points and were very informative. And I read the emails and I take them on board. And reading those emails that really were listing in great depth what the work, the incredible work that a GP does.
0: And they didn't put Google end of their...
21: They didn't. No part of me was going, I think these guys want a funny song. So that's why I'm like, no, okay. Let us be really clear. You know, obviously we were making a joke. Obviously we're doing a funny, silly thing about what jobs could we bluff our way through for a day. And in my mind at the time, you know, Ando, you and I, one of our favorite things in the world is replacing any form of training with overconfidence. Yeah, and that's really the area.
0: It's been a landmark and a hallmark of our character over the years. Can I say this? I agree with you. We, you know, GPs, you don't upset them. They do an amazing job. But I do want to say this. Not everyone's getting this.
21: You
0: don't want this to be a landslide of people wanting apologies for us because we say stupid stuff all the time.
16: Especially if you can go back in time and then we'll be doing apologies for the rest of the
0: year. Let's do one a year.
21: Oh. I'm happy to use my one for this.
0: The group
21: one. We have one each year. I'm happy to use the group one for this. I think in that environment of me going, hey, this is something I think I could get through one day with no training, people, certainly some GPs heard that as going, you don't need training to be a GP, which is obviously not true. Let's just say for the record, not true. Not what I think. Mm. You obviously need lots of training.
0: Mm. And I'd also say that for building.
21: Yes.
16: So I have decided to dig in.
21: Jack's doing a dig in, which is fun. You're already on a pre-dug environment, often on a building site. So use an existing trench. Yes, we have a laugh, but more than that, we don't want to upset people. So doctors... Mm. Here's how I look at it. They took an oath to do no harm. I broke their oath on them. Yes. And I feel for those doctors that heard that and they were hurt, I'm very sorry that you heard that. And I've had some great conversations with GPs, some kinder than others on email, but I have learned a lot from the kinder ones. Since we were playing the game last week, I think the last step here is to formally retract my answer.
0: Okay.
21: From
0: the
21: game.
0: You have a replacement answer.
21: Well, I mean, I'm retracting it because you obviously, you know, I can't, just for the record, in case anyone was misled by last week, I don't actually think people without training can be GPs. Even for a day, even for a funny day, can you get through the day?
0: Yep.
21: You need 9 years of training. And obviously, from talking to the doctors, they do many, many things, life-saving things. And let's not even do the test because the patients wouldn't want that.
0: Yeah.
21: I think you would be bummed out if you're a patient, you turned up to a GP and you're like, today we're doing a test where this idiot is the doctor for the day.
0: Although
21: and,
0: we did do
21: the
0: that
21: real
0: with
21: GP.
0: Firefighters back in
21: we
0: the
21: did
0: day
21: do that with firefighters.
0: They did nothing.
21: Well, I think there might have been you, but we'll revisit that. But yeah, no, 9 years of training, extremely hard conditions, incredible job they do. So I retract that. What's my answer?
0: Yeah, what's your new answer?
21: For last week, because I obviously don't actually think I could be a GP for a day.
0: Lawyer?
21: If it's okay with you, Ando, I would like to join your Ponzi scheme.
0: Yeah.
21: Could I join Andy Lee's Ponzi scheme?
0: We would be able to take many people down. That's easy.
21: Okay. Well, just let's not... If I could also just, I mean, you're the boss of the Ponzi scheme, but if we are going around to trick people out of money to invest, let's not do GPs. just think at the moment, just while we're all becoming friends again and moving forward, last thing they need is a Ponzi a knock at the door from a couple of the Ponzi brothers. And I'm not saying that should be our name either. It's a giveaway. So to end, Ando, what am I going to say? Very sorry, love, GP.
2: 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The Hamish and Andy podcast. And for more of the boys, search Hamish and Andy on Listener.
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3: Ham, I asked for the top of the show today because I was recently moving house, going through boxes of stuff that you realise you shouldn't have properly moved from the other house. And I discovered something that was very exciting.
4: You actually sent me a few artifacts from along the journey. Andy's been sending me some. It's like a modern day archaeological dig. Andy just like holding up a Dave Hughes DVD. Going, should I keep this?
3: Yeah. I just the important things made it across. So the
4: did you keep the Hughesy DVD?
3: No. That has not made it across.
5: You can probably stream it now.
3: I think I said, Hughesy, do you want this? I think I sent it to him. And he said, what do you mean you're throwing that out? And I didn't reply.
4: If you wrote back, name three jokes from this, then I don't reckon he could.
3: What I found was this old companion.
5: Ooh.
4: Gross. Yeah, that's the tooth.
3: The tooth where
4: that was your fake tooth.
3: Yes, my fake tooth. It was purpose-built for me. I lost my front left tooth after an ice hockey incident.
4: It was a slipover. Well, we weren't playing a match. having a tap around and you slipped over.
5: And we were only on the court for 2 minutes, remember?
4: That's how little we know about the sport. We don't even know what the surfers we're playing on is called. Yeah. So it was a tap around for Istanbul, our ice hockey team, we've talked about it before on the show. Then there was a slip over, and you just sort of slipped forward.
3: From memory, bad pass. Oh,
4: we don't know why you slipped, but you slipped over, bit of a Milhouse, bang, tooth's gone. And I turned up for skating practice the next week. Jack, you were there. I think Jez might have come as well, but the gusto was out of the team Andy had shown us how easy it was to get injured, even just during a tap around.
3: Yes. So I found this, and a lot of good memories, Ham. I remember when we had Meatloaf on the show, when we were wearing mince meat on our feet for mince loafers.
4: Yeah, for meat loafers.
3: For meat loafers, sorry. And he didn't really acknowledge them, and we got...
4: That was a strange one, wasn't it, when he came in, and we'd gone and bought four packs of mints and just essentially cut a slit in the, like, from the supermarket, cut a slit in the plastic, slid our feet in.
3: Yeah.
4: We're having a right old giggle before he came in going, look at this, meat loafers. He's going to love this.
3: He's going to love this.
4: To be fair, if I was in his position and someone walked in and they'd made a shoe-based pun of my name, I don't know what...
5: There's not a lot you can do.
4: There's not a lot you can do. I don't know what we expected him to do.
3: That's great. That's like, he just didn't acknowledge them.
4: Like, guys, tour with me. You guys are the kings.
3: And this was before he had the kind of non-performance at the AFL Grand Final that kind of ended any trips to Australia for him. So he was still big at the time. He just didn't acknowledge them. You and I got the giggles. And when you're trying to hold in a laugh, you build up a pressure in your mouth and my tooth flung out. And
4: so Couldn't handle the heat.
3: That was exciting in front of Meatloaf. It also used to come out during talk breaks on the radio, and I've got one here for us too.
4: It would fling out quite a bit. Yeah. I mean, at the start of this, you were bragging about how well it was custom made for my mouth. So I think, I don't think it was. Yeah. I think it was just off the rack, and the guy went, yeah, it's custom. Because that thing flew out all the time.
3: We had some live flings. This was one of them. Why does Christmas have a monopoly on the word merry?
6: Maybe it's because everyone sits down. And there's a lot of
3: eating. That's not being merry. Merry's just everybody's just state of mind.
6: Oh, no, I enjoy the sitting aspect of the eating.
3: I know you do.
6: You've lost your tooth.
4: Sorry, everyone. You've lost your tooth.
3: I didn't catch it with my left hand.
4: Yeah, that's not cool, mate. It would fly out a lot, wouldn't it?
3: It would fly out a lot. But what I thought, Haim, I mean, it's there. There's people out there that don't have... a front left tooth. They're missing it, maybe temporarily. Maybe they've just missed it. They're missing it this week, and I'd like
4: Oh, boy. And we thought the toilet was bad. We thought trying to make Jack take a secondhand toilet was bad. Now this thing, how old? It's 12 years since it's cut through any food.
3: Yep, 12 years.
4: 12 years since it's been used.
3: Yeah, which is great. I mean, it's better than if it was being used for 12 years because then it would have been worn down.
4: Still got 12 years of use in it.
3: When you're obviously buying a car, less mileage, the better.
4: Sure.
3: So, okay.
4: So you reckon still got plenty of good jumping left in it?
3: Oh, yeah. And today I want to launch this. Hi, I'm Andy Lee. and I'm pleased to launch the Fill the Gap initiative today. There are times in life where you might find yourself toothless. You could, for example, be playing ice hockey with a close friend called Hamish who passes the puck behind you and you lean back to try and get it because the pass was so bad and you end up falling and smashing your teeth in and he never apologises for the pass being that bad or offers to pay your dental bills.
4: Slip forward.
3: As an example.
4: Well, fall forward.
3: Let us fill the gap. If you're missing a front left tooth, the number 9 central incisor, or find yourself missing a front left tooth, the number 9 central incisor, we'll fill the gap. The gap between the original and your replacement, and the gap in your face.
4: So, are you offering to pay money for people's dental stuff?
3: No, I would have sent this out. Would have sent this out
4: to just
3: them.
4: To be clear. Yep.
3: So, in between getting, there's an awkward moment when you've lost a tooth, in between getting into the dentist to actually get it properly fixed, you have a gap. We're going to fill the gap between one being knocked out and your new one being replaced. Awesome. We're also going to fill the gap in your face.
5: So this is not a one-off. You want people to use it and then send it back.
3: They have to send it
5: else.
3: Back. Yes.
4: If you're going to run the admin on this?
3: Yes. So
4: what, Mike? Fielding calls, taking applications, and then what? Like run a Excel spreadsheet or like an iCal? Mm. Who's got the tooth? Similar, when's it due back?
3: Similar to when we did money for mullets, the mullets for monies for mates.
4: Yeah, we did rent out my mullet that got frozen in hairspray and put onto a swimming cap.
3: So we'll Hamish.
4: I mean, gee, if people we still have that mullet too. I mean, if you're in a situation where you're bald and missing a tooth and you would like both, it's pretty close to identity theft, to be honest. Getting very close to using that's a lot of our features.
3: That's a great idea. So people can write in if you're
4: special preference will be given to you if you're bald and you can use the mullet and the tooth.
3: Yes.
4: Be warned though, it's a short term mullet wear because your head gets very hot because it's a swimming cap.
3: It's a little bit itchy as well.
4: It doesn't breathe.
3: Yes, hamishnanny.com. The mullet, special consideration for those that are bald, but you have to upload a photo proving the loss of teeth. I don't want to accidentally.
4: Will it fit into anyone's mouth?
3: I hope so.
4: Right. So it's a Cinderella situation.
3: That's an idea. Yeah.
4: Clear enough. Like, so close enough should be good. Like, if you. Well, I mean, it's not a Cinderella situation.
5: That was the opposite.
4: That's the opposite. Yeah. I mean, the ugly sisters tried to jam their foot in, but they were found out.
3: If it turns out to be a perfect fit while we're doing this rental program, that person can keep it forever. They're the Cinderella.
5: Lovely.
3: But in the meantime, you've got a chance to, I mean, just slip it in when you're taking a group photo just so it helps, you know, feel that awkwardness where you've got a tooth missing front.
4: Could I throw something else out here? Look, for the record, I still think me giving away the InSinkerator on the show was the best thing we've ever given away. Mm-hmm. I actually think we've got a very happy customer out there that did fill their sink gap.
3: Certainly better than the sticks you gave away.
4: Oh, mate, I think people loved Sticksmas.
3: Oh, I'm not sure about Sticksmas.
4: However, well, we might bring Sticksmas back this year. I forgot about Sticksmas. We had a lot of people who had a good use for a stick.
3: Oh, yeah.
4: Probably that got the worst end of the stick was, I can't remember who had to send them out, but whoever had to post back the stick. The sticks out. Can I just throw this out there? Mm. Maybe we use this, maybe we don't, but it's pretty normal for those that have been to the Northern Territory, to Darwin and the surrounding areas in croc country to, as a souvenir, buy a croc's tooth. They do fall out. You can buy a croc's tooth necklace, a shark's tooth necklace. Yeah. Since we're going to Darwin, I mean, I know you've got your program here, but if it hasn't been rented out,
3: that's a great idea.
4: Do we make a necklace out of it?
3: Yes.
4: That we then present to the croc operators that we're doing the peace tour from. We're like, you know, it's a way for us to show respect to the crocs is to give a tooth back. Now, I don't know exactly how it works if we make a crocodile wear the necklace. That is the perfect switch. Or if we cut it in two.
3: What about
4: and we make an Andy tooth necklace to the operators. So Spectacular gets one and Original gets one.
3: I think this is a great idea. We wanted a plaque to put up at the bridge representing the teeth.
4: Put your tooth in the plaque.
3: Well, yeah, and there, I think you're right. I think if they've got a baby croc each that we can have it wear, if the tooth is worn, a necklace worn.
4: As a symbol, that's true, a photo opportunity that we just have a shot of a croc wearing a human tooth necklace.
3: Yes.
4: Then that, Jack's nodding along, he's giving it a thumbs up.
5: I'm a bit confused by
4: I actually just saw Jack's head in his hands going, oh, my God. I'm so tired. I want to go home. I think we get, I think we get a baby croc wearing a human tooth necklace.
3: Yes, and then that's the photo opportunity, and then
4: I mean, that's not confusing, Jack.
5: No, you're right.
3: And then we put the necklace on a plaque, and that plaque is potentially on the bridge if we manage to get peace in the north.
4: Yep.
5: Sorry, I thought you were still dividing that tooth in two, and then I was thinking, is it two different crocodiles held by each owner, or is it one crocodile with two necklaces that they...
4: I understand.
5: Yeah.
4: And you were up early, and also just there was a lot of options flying around there. Originally, I was thinking each owner could wear half the tooth.
5: I like that. Like, you see friendship necklaces sometimes, or like it's two tough, lovers though. Will wear and bring a heart together.
4: I know. Yeah. I reckon we're trying to... I like that symbolism, but I think we're trying to cram too much into it here.
3: Yeah.
4: And then I also think if people on the tour go, hey, what's with your necklace? Go, oh, it's half of Andy Lee's old fake tooth. For anyone not familiar with the story, it's just going to be a nightmare for them to explain the backstory.
3: Exactly.
4: Maybe I think it's simpler. We keep it as one tooth, make a necklace out of it, and then each person, each operation gets to have a photo with a baby croc with the human tooth necklace around its neck.
5: That's a lot easier to explain.
3: Yep.
4: It's just a fun photo.
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0: you are.
1: There we go. Don't be the bad sniffer. I don't know who wrote Hot Stepper, but if they found out, hey, someone in Australia did a version called Bad Sniffer, they would be very confused. Okay, those guys. Okay, don't be the bad sniffer. I'm going to hold up now stack number one. Here we go.
2: Oh, there it goes.
1: He's really in there. He's really in there.
3: Mm-hmm. Okay.
1: Would you like coffee between the sniffs to cleanse the nose?
3: No, we'll just go straight up.
2: They wouldn't have done that at

0: Jack, number four.
1: This is interesting.
2: Take no, that's a...
0: Stack, number five.
2: No.
3: Okay.
0: Can I get it? We are out of stacks.
3: can we said a couple of them, you said okay, you didn't dismiss them. So what would you like to do, Josh? You can take your time.
2: Can we go for a round two and go one and three?
0: Mm-hmm. Yes.
3: Do you know what order you picked today?
0: Andy, don't ruin my flow. Stack number one.
1: Take it, mate.
2: I'm leaning towards one.
0: Stack number three.
2: Mm. All right, yep, okay.
0: Any other stacks you'd like to reference?
2: Now you've made me doubt myself. No, stick with your guns.
3: If you want to run through them again, I mean, you've gone on a train down from the Central Coast. We've spent a lot of time on this. It doesn't have to be rushed. Normally, I am trying to wrap things up.
2: Well, let's go backwards and just test the order.
3: Okay.
2: So five down to one.
3: Five down to one.
0: Okay, you want five speaking. Now.
2: Yep.
0: Five. Stack number five.
2: I don't think so.
1: Doesn't think so.
0: Stack number four.
2: No.
0: Stack number three.
2: Hmm.
0: Stack number two.
1: Well.
2: Oh, I don't think it's two.
0: And stack number one.
2: All right. I'm as certain as I can be.
3: Okay, Josh.
2: So a drum roll or do we...
0: Yeah, good. Well done. Assistant producer, Josh.
3: Yeah, Josh.
0: Drum roll, you may remove the blindfold because there's nothing on the table that wasn't there before. Which stack do you think it was?
2: I think it was the stack of 20s.
0: He's good. And what number was that?
2: I'm going to say number three.
0: That was the 10.
3: No, I'm
1: halfway there.
3: Halfway there.
0: not quite the impressiveness.
3: It was actually stack number four.
1: Oh, I dismissed it.
3: You dismissed it both times very quickly.
4: You are the bad sniffer.
0: You accidentally became the bad sniffer, just like Andy Lee.
3: Yes.
0: Did you leave the bank?
2: just before the GFC, so...
0: Oh, it was ages ago.
3: Yeah. Oh, yeah.
0: Oh, so your nose is out of...
2: It's been out of practice.
3: Yeah. Do you think you could ever
0: do you want to sniff them again now? Sniff the 20s now. Don't count them. What are you, Jack?
2: Just taking the old ones out. The new ones.
0: Oh, you don't like the new ones, do you?
2: Yeah. Yeah, see? They've got the definite match head smell.
3: No. You're just making it up. You're just making it up.
0: So because there was some new 20s in there, you reckon that threw you off?
3: No, that's loophole.
0: Yeah, I'm willing to go with that.
3: Josh, get out.
2: There was more than half new ones.
3: No, get Josh. Take a token of no value.
0: Pretty imperceptible.
3: This has been a long, long run-up to extreme disappointment. And,
0: yeah, we realise now we're putting a lot of eggs in this basket to fight.
3: It's too much. It's
0: finale. You couldn't sniff it. You couldn't sniff it, Josh.
3: Yeah, and if someone likes it, I can do it. You're not getting a go.
0: Mate, yeah. I tell you what. If anyone else is writing with this skill, for us to... go back into this arena and risk the disappointment again of letting people down. They've got to provide the money and we keep it if they can't do it. That's got to be the condition.
3: Josh, thank you for coming in, buddy.
0: Token of no value, $5 for your time. Thank you so much, mate.
2: Very much, guys.
3: Hey, an exciting email came in at hamishnady.com. We get many exciting emails, and of course...
0: We bloody love them.
3: This show is only good because of the correspondence we get, so thank you for going to hamishnady.com. But it's with regards to Chit Chat Champions.
0: Oh, great. We haven't played for a while.
3: In fact, we should play today.
0: Let's do it. Chit me with your best chat. Natter away.
3: Chit Chat Champion. Came in from Amelia. She says, "G'day, Hamish, or ahoy, Hamish, Andy, and number six. My name is Millie, and I'd like to nominate myself and my dad to Chit Chat Champion. Don't think we've ever had family members face off. They said they're both champs. She said we're both champions of Idle Chit Chat. We believe we could be the best you've ever had. However, we don't know who is better between the two."

0: of us. They join us now. Millie, ahoy to you.
1: Ahoy.
0: What makes you good at chit-chat? I mean, is it a line of work or has it been passed down from father to daughter?
1: Originally, it was passed down from my dad. I listened to him chat all day, non-stop. It's quite annoying. Mm. However, I've really noticed my skill has honed in since I started uni. And obviously, unlike Hamish, I don't watch the lectures. I don't do the readings. Mm-hmm. So I come to class and my teacher calls on me and I'm like, I have to make up something really quick. So I think that's where I've got my skill from, and I've been recognised among the community for that.
0: Really? How have you been
2: recognised
0: the community?
2: A wonderful breeding ground for just filling the air with noise.
1: After class, I'll talk to my friends. They're like, wow, it was really interesting what you said in class. I'm like, oh, yeah, I didn't read the lecture or do the readings at all, but yeah. So.
2: Don't clog your brain with that stuff. The pubs will be full.
1: I could be sleeping in.
0: Yes. Millie, thank you. You'll be up against your dad, Sean, who joins us. Ahoy to you, Sean.
2: Ahoy, Sean.
3: Ahoy, gentlemen.
2: Sean, this is something of an intra-club championship here today between you and your daughter. She acknowledges she might have inherited her gift from you. What is it in your life that makes you a chit-chat champion?
3: For the past few years, I've been a assistant principal at a primary school, and little kids always want to come up and chat.
0: Okay.
3: And they just chat continuously, and you've got to seem interested. No matter how boring it is, you've just got to seem interested.
0: Sean, just a quick one here. Father-daughter type things, father-son type things, often the parent will let their kid win. We just want to make sure that you're not going to play doggo today.
3: No, we've actually had a little wager on the side.
2: Okay, great. So it's fierce.
3: Millie's been after a cat for a couple of years, and I've said no. And basically, if she wins today, she gets a cat. So I've got a lot riding on this.
0: Huge stakes.
2: Wow.
0: Chit hat champions.
2: Wow. This is big. Ander, your dad, I remember you telling me a story about your dad not taking it easy on you during the father-son cricket.
0: No, that was Ross's dad.
2: Oh, Ross's dad. He just kept giving sixes.
0: Took him. It was under-12s father-son. My dad was doing the correct thing you do, where hit up catches and hope that you go out. You had to retire at 30. Ross's dad hit him for four sixes.
2: Yep.
0: Then hit a four. So, and then hit him for six.
2: So he got the maximum.
0: He could get the maximum. And then walked off and said, that's how you do it. So,
2: a true champion.
0: That's the kind of.
2: And that's why Ross never got the cat.
0: Sean, I want that type
3: Definitely.
0: Of ruthlessness when we play this. We'll let Millie go first. We'll put Sean on hold. Millie, you'll hear the start of a conversation. Of course, you'll be judged on when you jump in, whether it's smooth, and you can never ask a question in your answer. You ready to go?
1: Brilliant, yes. Let's go.
0: Good luck. Hey, Em.
2: Oh, g'day, mate.
0: I was reading an article during the week that you can get from Melbourne to London in just 2 hours of travel in the future.
2: Those planes that go up into space and come back down.
1: That's actually interesting because I'm off to London at the end of this year. I'm over there visiting family and friends. However, I'm going to Ireland as well, and I really, really, really don't know what to wear because it's cold. I'm on a farm. What? Do I need gumboots? Do I need a jacket? Yeah.
0: Yeah. I mean, she came in well. Wow, that's a lot of information and personal information.
2: The fun part there is you obviously came with a game plan to go, I don't want to say nothing.
0: Yes.
2: And I think you safely achieved that. You didn't, there was no freezing there at all. Like you'd left no one wanting more.
0: Yeah.
2: And that's definitely a great strategy to go for chit-chat champion that will secure a win against a flame out.
1: This is for my cat, Clementine.
0: Yeah, okay. We don't try and make it emotional about the cat.
2: Don't count your cats before they're picked up from the shelter just yet.
0: I would say, again, in a social situation, we might go, that's nice, we're talking about the future of air travel. We might get back to that when leave you to what gumboot you might wear in Ireland. But good luck. She's registered a score, which is good.
2: That's good.
0: We'll put her on hold. Sean, are you there?
3: I am.
0: Millie's done okay.
2: Here we go.
3: Don't tell me that.
0: Okay, good luck. I am.
2: Yes.
0: I read an article that we might be able to get from Melbourne to London in just 2 hours of travel.
2: Yeah, those planes that go up into space and come back down.
3: Look, Andy, now with the Commonwealth Games gone, like, you know, I think we've got to be able to get over there, get the game happening, and play over there. Because I tell you, we are about to fly overseas, and it is such a painful flight. Sitting next to someone who you don't know and sitting next to someone who you do know is even worse. It's just not worth it.
4: Wow, that's a lot to
2: like daughter,
3: I'm not
2: like father.
3: What the Commonwealth Games have to do with it?
2: Yeah, did you come in with a plan to work the Commonwealth Games in no matter what? Or
3: yeah, I did.
2: Did you?
3: Yep.
2: Yeah, you did.
3: and then I thought, London, Commonwealth Games, like, you know, we've
2: got it. Yeah.
3: Tie these together, but no, it didn't work.
0: No, sure. I mean, this is wild. Bring Millie back.
2: It's one of those ones where we played particularly well.
0: That's me.
2: I think we had a huge volume, and you'll be able to hear these back when you listen to the podcast, but. Volume, like, as in quantity, there was certainly a lot of words out there. Now, it's always dangerous, Ando, to go back to the under 12 cricket analogy. Yeah. What do you get taught when you're a junior playing cricket? Don't think about what shot you want to play. Yeah. Don't come out going, I'm going to mention the Commonwealth Games, because the ball might not be there. And you can get out that way.
0: Yeah.
3: But is there a cat there or not?
0: Sean, I think you owe Millie a cat.
2: I think it's Millie.
0: I don't think you'll disagree when you hear it back.
2: Yeah.
0: Yeah.
2: I think Melbourne lost the games and you guys gained a cat.
3: Wait till
2: we
3: get one.
2: Oh, he might invoke the dad rule. In fact, I'm going to give the win to me.
0: Thank you guys for playing. Really appreciate it. Good luck with that cat, Billy.
5: Thanks. 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
15: Ahoy to me compact, Hamish.
16: I hope we're types of disc.
15: Ahoy to me floppy, Jacko.
16: Oh, yes, yes.
15: Not the obsolete one.
16: Yes.
15: And I'll be hard.
16: Yes.
15: Yes, we are.
16: Good quality, but depending on the thumb drive over there. And Andy's a 9 teraflop thumb drive. The best in the biz.
15: What do you think? I mean, I suppose the hard drive is the only one we're still kind of using. The compact disc, they were huge, though.
16: I had that fun moment that parents get, or people that, you know, get to have with kids these days, where I was explaining to Sonny, my little boy on the weekend, what a video store was, because I worked at one, and what that would mean. Yeah. And just watching his mind go, what are you talking about? This doesn't make any sense, this system. This system is terrible.
15: We're actually all obsolete, aren't we? Because hard discs, they're hard drives.
16: Oh, right.
17: Well, actually, maybe the floppy disk is the most famous, because even though we don't use it, it is the image for the logo of Save on many things. Oh,
16: that's true.
15: I was thinking the compact disc might be the most famous, because
16: I'm still the audio. I mean, I'm still in CDs, every car.
15: There would have been more compact discs sold than any of the other discs.
16: Chuck it on the 100, sure, mate, because I reckon floppies might have outsold them, because floppies have been around since the 90s. Like, the floppies had 10 years on CDs. Remember, in the 90s, everything was floppy disk.
15: I know, but compact...
16: Do you, though? Because you're pretty anti-floppy disk.
17: No, I think music CDs has got
16: to... Chug it on the 100.
15: Yeah,
16: we can't settle this.
15: It officially have run out of the questions. If it goes, if you see that on the 100, it'll be the last episode.
16: Because I've also just realised that's not what the 100 is. It's for opinions. The question would be, who thinks floppy disks sold more? I'm like, well, we're no closer to the answer, but it's nice to get thoughts.
15: Haim, we've got to get to this. It's some breaking news during the week, which has shocked the pants off us.
16: Yeah. This came out in press release form. I doubt many of our listeners would have seen it covered in any of the major mainland newspapers.
15: I'd say there are more
16: Tasmanian newspapers for that matter.
15: Yeah, I would say there's some more pressing issues across our nation than this, but for our show specifically, they're probably...
16: have we been made aware of this? And Ando, you've got the press release. It relates to the Croc Wars. Now, we're all well across the progression of the story. Uh-huh. Original Crocodile Jumping Tours versus Spectacular Crocodile Jumping Tours. The show's plan: get up to Darwin, get the owners of both businesses to sit down and go, hey, there's enough river for all of us. Come on, let's have some peace. There's been decades of hijinks and mischief between the two.
15: Yes.
16: Let's stop the rivalry. Let's embrace the sheer joy of taking members of the public to see a huge prehistoric reptile jump out of the water to eat chicken. It doesn't matter really whose name's on the side of the boat.
15: It's exactly how we feel.
16: Well documented. Well documented on our show. That's what we're pushing for. In fact, here's something we can tell listeners. During the week, we all had a conversation. We're like, let's just go. Like, let's book a flight. Let's book a date to go to Darwin.
15: Yeah.
16: Like, early November, let's just book a weekend.
15: We can pull this off. Yes. We can't break a piece if we're not there.
16: Sort of backed ourselves to pull it off. Yeah. And there was, within our camp, I would say, high morale.
15: Yeah.
16: Once we booked there's always that excitement when you book a trip where you're like, we're doing it. We're booked in. Then this happens, Ando.
15: Yes, press release from the original Adelaide River Queen Jumping Croc Cruises.
16: The original. The original for short.
15: Yep, the original. It says the original and Pathfinder Jumping Crocodile Cruises will close on the 31st of October 2023 after 38 years of operation on the Adelaide River.
16: Unbelievable. What are the chances of this? Original Croc Jumping Tours...
15: I don't think it's a situation where he doesn't want peace. Like, he doesn't want us coming up there and brokering this.
16: No, initially we were like, what's happened?
15: Hopefully it wasn't us.
16: Is this someone balking at peace so hard? They're like, no, I'm closing the doors.
15: No.
16: It doesn't seem to be the case.
15: He says, our family business has built a world-class sustainable animal attraction that has carried more than 2 million passengers.
16: Wow.
15: It's an Australian icon. It's featured on Aussie Big Things, the TV series.
16: Jesus, was it on ABT?
15: Which saw the Jumping Crocodile feature on the release of a $1 coin by the Royal Australian Mint and on the $1.20 stamp by Australia Post. So it really had its place as an icon. I'll paraphrase, it's a long press release. But
16: sure, no one likes a longie.
15: No one likes a longie. But Tony says that there are more and more smaller Jumping Croc tours getting added to the river, and the NT government are just going willy-nilly with permits, essentially.
16: So this is the owner of Original. He's saying that now more permits are coming out.
15: Yeah, he said there's up to
16: five. So there's not two sides left in this skirmish anymore. There could be seven.
15: There's up to five competitors that operate in the waterway that he says he's developed. They're on smaller boats. He said smaller boats and big crocs don't mix.
16: Yep.
15: They're obviously on bigger boats like Spectacular and them. He's suggesting that the NT, it's unsafe. But the NT government has to change the permitting. He doesn't want to be out there and keeping it and being unsafe for any of the passengers.
16: So he's walking.
15: He'd prefer to close it down.
16: Safety first.
15: Mm.
16: So this is a real... So he's really doing it? This is not a threat to close. He's like, we're done.
15: He said, these are the ideas I'm put forward to the Minister of Tourism and Hospitality. He lists things and he says if the NT government... He said he's already listed those things. The NT government has failed us on these matters and does not understand the inherent risks combining small vessels with large crocodiles, not to mention the small vessels do not have capacity to carry large number of conference or cruise ship passengers, is his statement.
16: Okay.
15: He said that's why he wants to close down.
16: the two big C's. They are important for tourism, cruises, conferences.
15: Yeah,
16: a lot of cash in that. This, I mean, I don't think this has ever happened before. Not this is about us. This is about a man and his business, which has been running for decades. And, you know, we should say safety first.
15: Yes.
16: Welfare of the business second. Then any podcasts interested in peace missions third. Has it ever happened in the history of peace deals, any mediation, where, like, let's say you've got, like, two corporations going against each other, where you're just about to get to the table to sort this thing out, and then one goes, nah, we don't want to be a corporation anymore.
15: Yeah.
16: We're out anyway. I mean, it's a solution. Like, it's a resolution, I suppose, it's not what we're after with the peace deal.
15: Are we still going? Are we just taking a holiday?
16: Well, I mean, we booked it and we got so excited and we were looking at, like,
17: it's really the first forced Peter out. Usually we're in charge of our Peter out.
16: For the first time ever, we're the opposite of a Peter out, where we're the ones clinging on. Yes. And someone else has opened the door and Peter's left. We're trying to catch Peter and drag him back into the building.
15: We were shutting all exits. And Peter somehow slipped out.
16: Someone dragged the couch against the door.
15: Mm.
16: Can't believe. Of all the things we were, like, of all the other Peter ads that have happened through the year, I was sort of allowing them to happen knowing that what I loved about when we booked the Darwin trip.
15: Yes.
16: I was like, you know what?
15: We're actually going to deliver
16: the biggest
15: something.
16: The biggest thing we're going to see through, and that won't Peter out, which will buy us a bit of cover for any of the other Peter outs we've gotten. Yeah. And now it's the opposite. Now it's like, oh, you thought those Peter outs were something. When do you see the biggest Peter out of all?
15: I mean, doesn't necessarily mean that we can't.
16: 31st of October, did it say? End of October.
15: But it doesn't necessarily mean that we can't create peace between the two businesses. It'd be a nice way to.
17: One doesn't exist.
16: Yeah. It does seem like an easy peace deal. Just as he's taking his cardboard box full of stuff to his car. And Tony, do you agree to peace? Yeah, mate, whatever. See ya. Well, we got it. We got peace. Sure, mate, have $100 of them. You beauty. We did it.
15: True.
16: Unbelievable negotiations.
15: But the way I was thinking of it was more like in those kind of mob films where the two dons from either side, after the fighting and terror and incidents, finally get together and go, they've both since kind of retired.
16: Yep.
15: They've just come back and gone, hey, I just think we should make peace.
16: That's what we want. But you don't hear one of the dons isn't like, oh, God, mafia. I've done that for ages. Yeah, I run a basketball. I run a basketball clinic now. Yeah, sure, mate. Yeah, take my territory. I don't care. I'm not involved.
15: That's true.
16: So I get what we want.
15: Yeah.
16: Maybe is this still a good peace deal?
15: Yeah.
16: Where, you know, we do go up because we were planning on sort of being there. Unfortunately, flights are booked for about a week or so, a bit less than a week after he's shuttering the business. I mean, we could talk to him and go, do you reckon you keep it open for one more week? Would you stay open for a week? Yeah. Just because?
17: Do we make a big booking for like the week after that he can't refuse?
16: Book in a huge conference and then do a bit of gotcha. Okay. It's actually a peace negotiation. Surprise, surprise, peace deal.
15: So technically he's still open.
16: Yeah, would you stay open for us? Either that or do we get there and just sort of go, look, who cares that it's a few days after you've closed forever? Would you be interested in, as an ending note, is it nice to end on a note of peace?
15: That's nice.
16: And then we can still have a plaque to go, yeah that's nice, isn't it? Just go on this spot. The two disputed rival businesses agreed to a peace, and it was agreed by both parties that had they both still been in business, it would have been peace.
17: It's a little anticlimactic. I'm just thinking of the actual.
16: We both agree that had the dispute continued, we would have resolved it.
15: Mm. Doesn't have the ring.
16: A hypothetical peace.
15: Don't want to go. All right, we'll have a think about it. we'll have a think about it.
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4: And if there's one arena, actually, I'll rephrase this. If there's two arenas of justice and truth discovering we're passionate about, one is crocodile jumping tours in the Northern Territory. Yeah. Obviously, a huge part of our portfolio.
5: Yeah.
4: The second is chocolate.
5: Recently added,
4: yeah, this year. We didn't do a lot of it last year, and we might not do heaps next year, but for this year. One thing that has gone the journey, though, is chocolate bars.
5: Yep.
4: Chocolate companies, marketing, whether they're good ideas, curious ideas, please explains. Something that's close to our heart as large consumers of chocolate, and certainly something that's close to our listeners' hearts, because boy, oh boy, do we have some great operatives out there in the field alerting to us of the ongoing curiousness of different things happening, whether it be Maltesers or other chocolates. Now, this came to me, well, I actually saw this online and happened to know the person involved. And so we started chatting about it. Before we get to it, though, Jack, I think people would be expecting you here to jump in because we're about to talk to a representative from the company in question, but I don't want to step on your toes if you had the audio from the Mars CEO ready to go from your door-stopping during the week.
6: It's not complete yet. As in, obviously it hasn't started, no.
4: It's a great not lying.
6: Yeah.
4: I won't play it now because it's not complete.
6: Yes, finishing touches.
5: Starting touches.
4: I wouldn't say it's finished yet. No, I wouldn't. I wouldn't say it.
6: Should I?
4: No. It's not 100% finished. Really
5: so
4: good, Jack.
5: Yes. Really good. So you've actually tracked down a representative.
4: We've got someone.
5: Well
4: okay,
5: done.
4: So let's start with the issue first.
5: Yes.
4: The issue relates to a Kit Kat, a four-finger Kit Kat. A long-time favourite of yours, I know.
5: Love a four-finger Kit Kat. Not so big a fan of the chunky.
4: Yep, you don't. The common feeling there, and I think I'm with you on this, is just the ratio. If you've grown up on the normal ratio of chocolate to wafer, you go to the chunky. It's just a different ball game.
5: Yep.
4: Some people love it, and that's the customer.
5: Yep.
4: But it's not for you, Ando. And it's funny because it's a ratio issue we're talking about here.
5: Really?
4: The person in question who found this situation is Angus Brayshaw. He's appeared on the show before.
5: Yes.
4: He plays for the Melbourne Football Club. He came in to do a special skill on wine leveling.
5: Midfielder for the Melbourne Football Club, but probably better known for failing a special skill on our show for a wine pour incident.
4: He is a great friend of the show. He joins us now. Angus, ahoy.
7: Ahoy, gentlemen. Thank you for having me.
5: Pleasure. Love to have you back on.
7: It's been a long time.
4: Gus came and said, look, could I use the show? This feels like the right show as the forum to chase this up. Gus, can you explain to the people what happened to you in regards to a recent Kit Kat?
7: Yeah, it was, I was playing golf, which you can both sort of, understand.
4: Very much so.
7: There's a little, golf, snack cart that floats around and sometimes you catch it early in the round, sometimes it's late in the round.
4: Yep.
7: And I think for me, where I sort of catch it depends on what I'm sort of interested in, purchasing. So, I got it on the 15th hole, and I thought, you know what, I need something here to spark me up for the last 3-4 holes.
4: Yes.
7: And so I've ordered the Kit Kat, the four-fingered operation standard, not the chunky stuff. So I've peeled it open, I've snapped the block off myself, and took a bite into just a thick finger of chocolate. There was absolutely no wafer to be found whatsoever.
4: Solid chocolate.
7: It was weird. Wow. I was with my brother and a couple of my mates. I was like, gee, this has got to be the weirdest thing ever. I might be the only person who's ever copped this. And I was like, it might just be one finger. So I've gone to two other fingers on the other side of the bar, and they were both solid chocolate too. So I had four fingers of Kit Kat chocolate with not a side of wafer in any of them.
4: You didn't have a Kit Kat. You had a Kit Kat-shaped block of chocolate. You had a Kit Kat-themed block, but it wasn't actually a Kit Kat. I mean,
5: just quickly, I just want to check on the outside of the wrapper.
4: It wasn't a promotional thing, like
5: for chocoholics or whatever. No.
7: And that's a good point, Ando, because you don't expect this. It sounds unbelievable. So I made sure that, because once I realised what had happened, I was like, geez, this is, I don't know what's going on here, but this needs to be documented. So I got a singular, that single finger that I mentioned that I first bit into.
4: Yep.
7: I had a photo of that with the actual Kit Kat wrapper.
4: Great.
7: And then I also said, because there will be skeptics, of course, that I'll get the two fingers which I've been into, they were still connected. And I got a photo of that as well with the same wrapper. Yep. So,
4: you did everything short of photographing it next to a rule on like a crime scene. So many ways it was photographed. Exactly. And, you know, everything's there. The documentation is there. I think you ducks it.
5: They're not going to get off on a technicality on this one.
4: We did everything by like the book.
5: Yep.
4: So how did it happen?
5: Here's my
4: how do we stop it happening to other people for Kit Kat's sake?
5: My guess, it's not a pleasurable experience. Machine, there's a point where they'll pour chocolate, insert the fingers, pour chocolate of wafer, pour chocolate all the way around that, and then it keeps going down the chute.
4: That's how we'd design it.
5: I suspect that the wafer has run out. And so it's gone to place them in there. Yep. The chocolate's come down to pour over. It's filled its boots. And then it gets past quality control because...
4: Because who knows? They can't cut them open.
5: Yeah.
6: They have at the airport to look through
4: it. They obviously don't have a wafer x-ray. That's what we've discovered here at the Nestlé factory.
5: Mm.
4: I think you're right, Andrew, because there's no other way. And it must pour over because if it was a certain volume of chocolate they pour, they would have noticed that mold is a little shallow. But because there's no wafer in it.
5: Yes.
4: But they just pour it over and they just keep going about their day.
5: Yeah.
7: Gross oversight. No matter how you want to chop it up, fellas, it's gross oversight.
4: We've got a passionate customer on the line. We've also got Shannon, who's the marketing manager. Now,
5: of Kit Kat?
4: Hoped to get the factory manager of Kit Kat, like the guy on the production line. But Shannon, we've been assured she's an expert in the production of chocolate. Mm. Shannon, ahoy to you.
0: Hello, hello. I am glad that I can come represent this apparent gross oversight of Kit Kat.
5: Well, Shannon, do you agree that it is?
0: I think Angus should consider himself pretty lucky. I think he's got a once-in-a-lifetime collectible item.
5: Oh, don't try
4: She's
5: to
4: gone
5: turn
4: a dig in. She's gone a dig in. Interesting to see a dig in.
5: We've talked about this on the pod before.
4: You've got dig ins or sorries.
5: You're dig ins or sorries, and you've gone with a dig in. Don't worry, that's normally our preferred path as well.
4: Shannon with the dig in. Okay, so Shannon, since we're digging in, how can this happen? And has it happened before?
5: Mm-hmm.
0: Look, in all seriousness, the wafer is a pretty important part of a Kit Kat.
5: Oh, yeah.
0: Vital. You can't have the kit without the cat.
4: Is that what it's being represented? Are you saying, kit is chocolate?
5: Yeah, is kit chocolate?
4: And cat's wafer?
0: Yes, yes.
5: Is that true, or have you just made that up for this call?
4: Because it's not short for either of them.
0: I'm not saying it makes sense, but kit is chocolate and cat is wafer.
5: Always or just today?
7: Oh, nothing makes sense, to be honest. Nothing makes sense.
4: Is that really why a Kit Kat's called a Kit Kat? Because they're like, you got your kit, which everyone knows is wafer. You got your cat, which we all call chocolate. Kit Kat.
5: Actually, the other way around here.
0: I'm surprised you guys didn't know that already.
5: Well, I mean,
4: that's news to us.
5: That is news to us. It's not a slight on you as a marketing manager.
0: That's true.
6: So, yeah, that message is not getting through to the general population. Yeah.
4: If I had to guess, I know we're sort of moving away from your issue here, Angus, and we'll get back to it. But if I had to guess, I would have said Kit Kat was called that because originally it was just two fingers.
5: Yep.
4: And you like called one kit, one. Like it's hyphenated. It's a hyphenated word and it's sort of a hyphenated bar.
5: Yeah.
4: You know what I mean? Like it's a two-part bar. Great. I would have thought that would be the origin.
5: Is that seriously the origin, Shannon?
0: No, it's absolutely not the origin.
4: Oh, okay. Come on. I mean, objection irrelevant.
5: So, Shannon, did you just make up the kit for chocolate cat for wafer bit?
0: Actually, people told us that. So it has happened to one other person.
5: Oh, right.
0: And they did let us know that there was all kit and no cat. And ever since, that's how we've spoken about
5: the famous recipe of
0: chocolate and wafer.
5: Initial complaint.
4: Right, so this is the internal name for Kit Kat because of the very situation that Angus has faced. Well, can you explain how this could happen?
5: Mm.
0: So your chocolate knowledge is pretty good, I'll give you that. So the wafer is baked separately.
5: Yep,
4: yum.
0: And then they get dropped in a big mould of chocolate.
5: Yum.
0: Where it's sandwiched together with the filling and, of course, as you said, the chocolate goes on the back.
5: Mm.
0: We didn't run out of wafer. We never run out of wafer.
5: Okay.
4: So is there one out there with double wafer?
5: All cat.
0: Now you've got to find that one. You've got to find its perfect pair.
5: Yeah.
0: So they get dropped in. So occasionally and very, very rarely, which is why I say this, you get a bit of a rogue wafer, misses its mark, slips, and then leaves that doesn't land in the mold.
4: Does the wafer, is the wafer that goes into a four finger Kit Kat all one piece that then gets cut?
0: Before it goes in.
4: Because I was wondering, because like dropped in. Yeah, I would think that if it's just one wafer missing, to my mind, I was like, so three went in, one dropped out. Like, what are the chances of all four going out? But it's the same wafer that gets cut into four, then it goes in.
0: Yeah.
5: So that's the bit that slipped off. I don't.
4: Wow. Dig in. Dig in's galore.
5: Because, like you're saying, four dropping and all four missing?
7: Yeah.
4: That's what I think.
7: Thank you, Ando. That's a great point, Ando.
4: What are the chances?
5: Yeah, that's...
7: What are the chances?
5: But I think...
4: But that's what I'm trying to clarify. Is it one piece that gets cut into four just before it drops in and that's gone somewhere?
0: Yeah, so it gets cut into four just before it goes in, but the same little arm drops all four in one. So the arm's missed it.
5: Oh, sorry, no. And I'm sorry that I didn't believe you. That's fair. So the arms come across and just obviously hung on too long or dropped it too early.
4: Is there any chance, Shannon, and I'm just hypothesizing here, but when you were talking about the wafer being baked, and obviously, you know, this could be because I'm a little bit hungry at the moment. That sounds delicious. And I imagine the smell is very good of freshly baked wafer. Is it possible that somebody, not unlike myself, is working there going, oh, God, who's going to notice one that's missing its biscuit? And a worker had a nibble.
0: Look, I have eaten the wafer on its own at the factory. So it could have been me.
7: It's pretty good. Is this an admission of guilt?
5: It's good. I mean, we know it's good. But is it good by itself?
0: It's excellent by itself. Because do you know the little filling between the wafers?
5: That's actually made of
0: Kit Kat. Crushed up Kit Kat.
5: Oh,
4: so how sustainable.
0: You're still eating a Kit Kat even if it doesn't have the chocolate on the outside.
4: How many grams is a Kit Kat? I assume it's about 45, 50 grams?
0: 45 grams.
4: Send him 45 grams of wafer.
7: That feels right. Just hearing that out loud, that feels right for me.
5: Yeah. Shannon?
4: What settlement? Of course, Ando, we'd take 5% off the top of that. Yeah. Negotiating the settlement. Jack, is there anything you would like?
6: I'll just have a regular Kit Kat.
5: Shannon, thank you so much. Really appreciate it. Thank you, Angus, for bringing this to the show. Shannon. Really appreciate it, guys.
4: Front it up. Hope that works for you, Angus. Thanks, mate.
0: Pleasure.
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4: Ahoy also to Beth, who used the much easier to use system rather than sending in any disc to us by uploading her message.
5: Disc would be easier. mail in a floppy would be easier than this.
4: At HamishandAndy.com.
6: Ahoy boys, Beth here. I have just done the preferred start to finish format of the podcast, and for any new listeners, that'll take you about 4 months if you listen to about 5 episodes a day. I just only had one question after finishing this quest. Mm. Did Hamish ever use the sniper suit more than once?
4: Yeah. Well, thank you, Beth, for using the preferred.
5: That's the only question. There's so many more Peter-outs than that. But we do appreciate we do appreciate anyone that goes back and coast to coast it.
4: Yep.
5: That's really fun.
4: Yep.
5: Yeah, that sniper suit's come out a lot of times.
4: No, it hasn't.
5: It came out during lockdown for Ultimate Hide and Seek. I remember that. Like during COVID.
4: With your son.
5: With the kids.
4: Yep.
5: And I just said, guys, give me 10 minutes, but then come out in the backyard. Come out in the backyard and find me. And it was like, for people that remember the hit Harrison Ford film, Clear and Present Danger, there's a great scene in that on a sniper course where they're trying to find the sniper. And that's very much what the kids were doing for me.
4: Yes.
5: So great fun. Great fun
4: good
5: for the
4: use
5: family.
4: Good of $400 spent on a sniper suit. Hey,
5: still good. And I still have it, and it still could come out at any time.
4: You wanted to...
5: Oh, sorry, on that, just before we move on from that, I just want to... I think I mentioned this the other week, but while we're talking about sniper suits and purchases, I just want to formally state, this isn't the next bit, but I just want to formally state that, yeah, in case I wasn't clear the other day, I'm pausing the compound bow acquisition.
4: It was a race to see who is first to admit their Peter route. The compound bow,
5: yeah,
4: or Jack tracking down the CEO of Mars.
5: No, Jack will get the CEO of Mars. I've got full confidence there. But yeah, pausing the compound bow. Had a little shoot of a bow and arrow a couple of weeks ago. Yep. Really hurt my shoulder. And so not ready to step up to the compound bow.
4: Okay.
5: And also, again, a story for another day, have got into sea kayaking a little bit. So it's just only so many hours in the day.
4: Don't worry, this useless spending has occurred. It's just not on the apparatus that you thought it may have gone to.
5: Things have been bought, and

0: So I'm obviously looking after the carbon market. I'm just choosing where we distribute that carbon. And look, maybe there's a time when I can pop the bow on the back of a kayak, head out into Sydney Harbour and shoot myself a snapper. if a snapper's foolish enough to come to the surface within 50 yards of the kayak, then I'll certainly take one down. But again, if you're a snapper, certainly this calendar year.
1: Have you ever had a situation where two of your spontaneous purchasers have had crossover? Because normally he gets into something.
2: Well, you could use the sniper suit so the snapper don't know you're there.
0: It's not the best on the water, and I am in a big white boat. It's more of a bush sniper suit, Jack. I need to get a seaweed one. Which isn't too much of an upgrade. No, it's a good question, Ando. Have some of the purchases overlapped? Yes. Yeah. Probably gee, golf in the sniper suit might.
2: Why?
0: Well, it just could be a bit of a lark. If you hit one into the rough, pop your sniper suit on. And then
1: golf we haven't seen night vision goggles. That's better a purchase.
0: I actually have got the glow in the dark. Again, not what I was planning to talk about, but the glow in the dark balls. Have you used those?
1: I have.
0: They're so fun.
1: They were good fun. Yeah.
0: And they were good fun. You got
1: for one. Got the one evening.
0: Right. Paul, well, I've used them twice, and I still enjoy them.
2: Okay. Because, Andy, didn't you go to play nighttime golf and then you pulled up in the car park and it was like a hot spot for people to hook up?
1: Yeah.
2: If you knew.
1: It was
0: different hole in ones. Yeah.
1: It was
0: hole in three.
1: Yeah, a hot spot. Yeah. Like, so as I jumped out with my mate Paul, everyone was like, "All right, we haven't seen you two before." And I said, "No, we're going."
0: No, we bought special balls. Yes. Sorry, where's the confusion here? Yes. Are we all talking about the same thing?
1: Good memory, Jack. Haim.
0: There's something I wanted to quickly bring up. Now, it's with some slight hesitation because I know it's an area, Jack, you're a little nervous to talk about. Mr. Ralph.
2: I'm not nervous to talk about him. I just don't want us on the show to make any contact with him or any of what we talk about to get back to him or anyone he works with in case what he's doing is dodgy and it cuts it off.
1: Have you spoken to your partner, Bianca, about the fact that you divulged a hell of a lot about Mr. Ralph a few weeks back?
2: No, and I don't want to tell her because I don't want it to get back to her mum and feel like
0: it's all
2: coming down like a house of cards.
0: Yeah. I feel that, but I've had so much feedback from people about Mr. Ralph. Mm. So many questions that people
1: can we
0: have.
1: Ask a few more questions?
0: Couple of questions and we'll put Mr. Ralph to bed.
2: You can have three yes-no questions.
0: great. Okay. Jack. Mr. Ralph obviously means a lot to you.
2: Yes.
0: That's not a question. No, that's establishing fact.
1: Just quickly, if people haven't done Beth's move of going from start to finish of the podcast, Mr. Ralph is a person that Jack has never met that gets him very, very cheap flights overseas. It's a family asset on Bianca's side.
0: But an aging family asset.
1: Yes, and sometimes he gets too old and fed up to even deal with them. But when he's on a good day and it's Bianca's mum who has to discern whether he's in a good mood.
0: she reads the weather of the Mr. Ralph system and she can tell if it's a positive day.
1: And that's when they book flights. And they can only book 18 months in advance, is it?
0: 11.
2: 11.
1: Sorry.
0: And Mr. Ralph recently had a health scare. Jack tried to book 10 years of flights in one go. And that's when he found out you can only book 11 months in advance. Because Mr. Ralph, you only pay the taxes, don't you, for business class flights?
2: This is the reason why I think it's dodgy is there's no rhyme or reason to really what we pay. It seems like he sort of just comes up with a number. Mm. My guess is that maybe he's got some sort of allocation and he just sells of free flights and he just sells it for cash.
1: What percentage off are you getting, do you think?
2: It's ridiculous. So we've been flying for the last 3 or 4 years business class to see Bianca's family in the US for sometimes less than an economy ticket.
1: Wow.
0: Jeepers creepers.
1: Mm. Okay.
0: My question to you is, Jack,
2: can I ask a question first? Mm. Why is it in your interest to stifle what I've got going on.
0: We're trying to feed a hunger of information, a fascination that people have.
1: That's the last thing we'd want.
0: We don't want to rock the boat. Yeah. But my question to you is, so I can help, I can understand. Mm. I find this whole, you've never met him, but he is so important to your life. Mm. If word came back through Bianca's mum that Mr. Ralph

0: because we know he's an old man.
1: Yes, he's 88.
0: He's 88. If it comes back that he is an artist, he paints to calm himself, right? Mm-hmm. It's one of his hobbies. And he would like a tasteful nude photo of you to paint. Would you send it to keep the relationship solid?
1: If I thought he was going to jeopardize the flights by not sending it, then yes, it's no skin off my back. for him to paint me.
2: I introduced you today as Floppy. Much better than if you were the hard disc. Yeah. Don't send that. That's not tasteful.
1: No.
0: Yeah. Mm. No, tasteful. It could even have like velvet draped over you.
2: That's nice.
0: You
1: know. Yeah. And okay, he's not going to put in galleries or anything like that. It's just.
0: We don't know what he's going to do with it.
2: But who cares?
1: Either way.
0: If it keeps the flights coming, keep them coming.
2: His circles don't overlap with yours, it seems. So you'll never
1: see I doubt it. Doesn't feel like there's much overlap.
2: Another question, Haim?
0: If he asked you, right, let's say, okay, word comes in and goes, okay, Mr. Ralph's old. He kind of gets his thrills by hearing crazy stories. He wants you to go to the library and film yourself stealing some books. Would you steal some books from Mr. Ralph? And that's how he gets his thrills.
2: You'd do that more than the nude.
1: I think I would, and then I would... donate the cost of the books back to the library at a later
0: Okay. Would you spray paint?
2: This is the last one.
0: Yeah. Would you spray paint the words like a big, big, like graffiti piece, like Mr. Ralph under, like on a wall?
1: Well,
0: it has to be really good.
1: I used to do a bit of graffiti art in my teenage years.
0: And so he's heard this, and he also is a fan of graffiti art, and he wants you to put up a big Mr. Ralph, like under a bridge.
1: Yeah.
2: Yeah, he would.
0: No problem. Could get caught though, Jake. Could get busted.
1: No one really gets in trouble for that sort of stuff.
2: Seems that way, yeah. Otherwise, there would be less of it.
0: I think. Okay, so it seems like you would do a lot for Mr. Ralph.
1: Yes, the flights are very, very valuable to me.
2: We're picking up on that. Can I have one bonus one?
1: Yep.
0: Yes.
2: See the call that we've got.
1: Oh, no. You don't have Mr. Ralph on the line. You do not.
2: Read out. What the name on the call says.
1: Well, it did say Kane.
2: No, yeah, because we wanted to surprise
1: now, you. Now it says Mr. Ralph.
2: You're going to pick... Will you be prepared to pick up that call? And
0: you don't want to keep Mr. Ralph waiting.
1: I want to call your bluff because I just don't think you found him.
2: Mm-hmm. But he's waiting there. And he expects you to give the first words. So how would you want to greet him? Whenever you're ready, you can add him.
1: I just don't think it's him. It's Pez or your mate or someone putting on an old man voice. I just will be shocked. I'll be shocked.
2: It's very important to you. So
0: this is your yes or no, Jack. Will you end? Will you talk to him?
1: Yes, I will, because I don't think it's him. So my opening words would be, hey, Mr. Ralph, suck it.
3: How dare you, Jack? It's Mr. Ralph. Mr. Ralph. Hello, Jackie boy.
1: Mr. Ralph, thank you for all you've done for our family.
3: Thank you for agreeing to send the picture. I heard it all with much delight.
1: Why is he so scary, Jack? Like some old witch? Just because he's 88.
3: Nobody's ever seen him. Nobody knows anything about me. Mr. Ralph. The most mysterious man in America.
1: Well done.
3: I'll see you soon, Jackie boy.
1: Mr. Ralph.
3: Come
1: love
3: visit
1: you.
3: Me. Oh, I'm sick. Oh, no, Jack. I fear my days are numbered. Would you fly over this week? Please. Come and soothe an old man.
1: I'll turn him off.
2: Turn him off. See you, Mr. Ralph. He's just unplugged.
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4: 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To the M5 motorway this morning, Moorbank, a breakdown reported westbound just past Henry Lawson Drive. Lights are blacked out in North Mead on Bryant's Road at the intersection of Clients Road and Redbank Road due to a power failure. 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

0: Welcome to your morning chat, everybody. The morning chat is officially open. I'm cutting the ribbon. Welcome.
1: I've never cut the ribbon for anything.
0: Neither have I.
1: I feel, like, not important.
0: So do I. Every time I go to, like, some sort of government building, it's like, this building was opened by the Honourable Sharon Stevenson.
1: Smith.
0: Sharon Smith.
1: Sharon Stevenson
0: and
1: Smith.
0: And she is the assistant minister for light posts on Oxford Street. She gets to cut the ribbon. I was like, I want to cut a ribbon, yeah. Man. I've never opened. Have you ever opened anything? I've never opened anything.
1: As in like a store?
0: Yeah,
1: like
0: I've never. I've opened a can. I've opened a beer. But I've never.
1: You're pretty good at that.
0: Oh, mate, let me tell you.
1: Do you know what annoyed
0: this
1: me the other day?
0: This beer was opened by Nathan Roy.
1: We make a lot of smoothies with our Nutribullet at home.
0: Oh, okay.
1: Like my toddler, Raffy, my youngest, is almost three. Hey, and I do a banana peanut butter smoothie. With some Wheaties and some honey in there as well.
0: So good.
1: The trick is frozen banana. Don't use a regular banana because otherwise, because it goes creamier and stays colder for longer.
0: Bit of cinnamon.
1: You could do a bit of cinnamon on the top. Even if you want to be extra naughty, cinnamon sugar on the frothy top.
0: You're going to have two chubby little kids.
1: Anyway, I was really annoyed because I was trying to open, like, you know when it vacuum seals shut and you try to open it and it was too slippery. I couldn't do it. And I tried like three times and I handed it to my husband and I said, Enz, can you please open this? And he went, whoop. And I'm like, I made that easy for you.
0: Did you jump his bone straight away?
1: No, I didn't. Because I was annoyed that he opened it and I couldn't.
0: See, and that's his one opportunity to try and turn you on.
1: Yeah.
0: And it didn't work.
1: It did not succeed. It just infuriated me.
0: You're frustrated. You know why? Mm. Because your little chubby fingers, after having too much bloody cinnamon, honey, sugar.
1: I was licking all the peanut butter off my fingertips.
0: Okay, coming up very soon, The Revengers. We're the show that celebrates revenge, Emma Chow.
1: Yes, it is nice to get someone back and give them a taste of their own medicine, whether it's petty or very well-executed long-term revenge. We want to hear all of it.
0: Revenge is on the airways very soon on 131060. Also, $50,000 to be won just after 6 a.m. with our famous 50K pub quiz. Keep it here, 104.1 Today FM. It's Nathan, Emma, and that was...

0: 104.1 Today FM Tuesday morning. You've got Nathan Emma, the home of the $50,000 pub quiz, which you can play and win just after 6 a.m. Also, more exclusive invites to our relationship, the party on Sydney's Harbour. Of course, it's our biggest party of the year and a party celebrating all types of relationships. More invites to that after 6 as well.
1: I'd actually paid for his phone, so I rang Telstra, got the phone number that he had for 20 years discontinued.
2: The neighbour sort of parks his car on my grass and smokes, so I sticky taped them to the windscreen.
3: And when the pizza came to go out, we'd all stand round and all just touch it, put a little hair in it.
4: Nathan Emma's The Revengers.
5: There is nothing better than getting revenge on someone who's done you dirty. Mm-hmm. And we do this every week, Sydney, because every week you just keep coming up with new stories. Revenge can be exacted on anyone, an ex-best friend, an ex-boyfriend, an ex-girlfriend, a neighbour, a roommate.
0: A colleague.
5: Anyone. And it doesn't have to be, it can be really petty. Personally, I love the petty revenge. Or it could be more thought out than that. It could be something that is very strategic and you've been working on for months. And when that payoff comes through, it's just delicious.
0: It can be long game revenge, short game revenge. If I can, Emma Chow, I'd love to share some recent revenge that I got over the weekend.
5: Okay, so, on who?
0: Well, you know I love my neighbours either side of me.
5: Yes.
0: I've got Chris and Chris either side, and they're great. Now, what happened? This has got nothing to do with them. It's got to do with the neighbours behind me.
5: Oh.
0: So the other day, I've got a roller door that goes on to like a shared easement of grass that you can drive out on.
5: Uh-huh.
0: The other day, I opened my roller door to reverse my car out, and for some reason, they had moved my bin and a pot plant to directly behind my car. Had I not seen it last minute in the reverse camera, I would have smacked straight into it.
5: Okay.
0: And I have no idea why. I don't know if it was in the way for them or they didn't like where it was, but it was to the side.
5: So do you think it was pass-ag of them and they did it on purpose?
0: They clearly didn't like where it was, which I don't think was in the way.
5: Have you met these people?
0: I've met most of them. Most of them are really lovely. There is one that I haven't met.
5: Right.
0: And I think it could have been them.
5: Okay.
0: I don't know. But here's the revenge I got.
5: As
0: you know, I've got a brand new doggy. At
5: you
0: the moment. Little Reginald.
5: I can see where this is.
0: And little Reginald has been barking quite a lot, particularly at night. And we're really nervous about upsetting the neighbours. Mm-hmm. So I've been closing the windows on both sides just to try and hemorrhage a little bit of the noise.
5: Yes.
0: So I closed the windows on both sides. But I left the window facing backwards, facing this neighbour, wide open.
5: Nice one. Nice one. I love
0: that. It's a simple one. Blame the dog. Very loud. I'm very, very sorry.
5: My second question would then be, do they have cameras near their garage door? Because you know where I'm going with this.
0: Mm.
5: Sir Reginald doesn't really understand where he should and shouldn't poo yet.
0: Oh, that's true.
5: So he just drop a log right next to the garage.
0: Or I could dress up as Scooby-Doo and do it myself.
5: Oh, no.
0: 131060, let's celebrate revenge. Jump on the phones right now. Any kind of revenge that you have got in the past or presently, you jump on the phone. 131060, how did you get revenge?
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10: 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The M5 motorway wall banker breakdown reported westbound just past Henry Lawson Drive. To the M4 motorway, it's building with light congestion from the M7 at Eastern Creek City bound towards the Prospect Highway. And travel time on Gold Road to Church Street taking 20 minutes. 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

0: 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You want to win yourself $50,000. After 6 a.m. is your next chance with our 50K pub quiz. Also, more exclusive invites to our relationship. This is the party on the harbour celebrating all types of relationships. A massive prize involved. Two secret performances, free food, free drinks, summer vibes. Invites after 6.
1: I actually paid for his phone. So I rang Telstra, got the phone number that he had for 20 years discontinued.
2: The neighbour sort of parks his car on my grass and smokes. So I sticky taped them to the windscreen.
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4: Nathan Emma's The Revengers.
0: Nothing better than the taste of revenge and hair on your pizza, apparently. Jamie from Tarramurra. Good morning, Jamie.
5: Good morning. How are you?
0: Very good. Tell us about your revenge, bro.
5: Yeah, so this is going back a while, but back in, before I was married, back in our single days, we were out and about with a couple of friends and chatting up some girls one night, and I can't remember exactly what my friend did, but he did some, said something which just ruined the chances. So, a few days later, I was looking at his phone for something, and I got into his Tinder and changed his, instead of looking for girls, looking for guys, and his most... I put his mobile number in the bio and said, yeah, and he got, I think it was about 30, 35 messages that night, and also got a few unsolicited photos.
0: But like dick pics?
5: Yeah.
6: I can't believe putting, that is so brutal, putting his phone number in the bio is, that is rogue, man.
0: Oh, just imagine all night his phone's going...
5: Yeah,
0: and then
5: it was
0: followed
5: like,
0: by a...
5: Yeah, he was fuming, but he saw the funny side, which was good.
6: Yeah, did he figure out it was you, or did you admit it?
5: Oh, yeah, no, I told him straight away.
0: No, Jamie, that's something you want to take credit for. That's you should be held up and put on a pedestal for something like that. Unbelievable. Unsolicited dick pic. Sensational. Charlie from Ashby. Hi, Charlie.
7: Hi, hello.
0: Hi.
7: I've got a story. When I was 16, I had a horrible boyfriend and I needed to take revenge somehow. So I had his Instagram on my phone for some reason. Looking back from that, it's not really a good thing. But I deleted every single one of his followers and he was like, he loved Instagram so much. So it was really bad for him.
6: Oh. So his account was logged in on your phone and you had complete access.
7: Yes, I did.
6: Well, I love
0: silly,
6: that.
0: That's silly from him. Not
6: that's
0: to realize.
6: So
0: like, that's so dumb.
6: Rookie error.
0: Like, that's like, stupid.
7: He was so devastated, but he deserved every minute, every second of it.
6: 100%.
0: Did he have lots of followers, or he just wanted to grow?
7: He had, like, quite a few. And he was, like, he was a fish boy, and he would, like, post photos of fish and stuff.
0: Oh, fish boys. He's a fish boy. Never trust a fish boy, mate.
6: A few fish here and there is okay, but if it's all fish, no.
0: Oh, fish and trucks. Yeah. You know what I mean? If your profile picture is either a fish or a truck.
7: Truck as well.
0: Mate.
7: He loved his truck.
0: Oh, bet he loved his trucks. Oh, mate. Should have deleted his whole account. We don't need to see that. Good on you, Charlie. Ahmed from Leppington. Up yours, Ahmed. Good morning. Hello.
8: Good morning. How are you guys?
6: Good,
0: very
6: Ahmed.
0: Good. Ahmed, have you tasted sweet, sweet revenge?
8: Yes, and I loved it.
6: Okay, so, what happened?
8: A few years ago, my best mate, I was dating a girl, and my best mate was hitting on her every single day, spending on her. So this one day, I decided to make an AI account of a female version of him, and he was in love with himself, non-stop talking about it.
0: So how much, like him did you make this girl? Like, did you take his image?
8: It looked exactly like him, just with long hair.
6: Okay, so you just went to ChatGPT and said, "Make this guy a girl."
8: Yes.
6: That's exactly so funny. And he was obsessed with it.
0: So did he ask her out on a date and you could have just put like a mirror in a seat when he rocked up?
8: No, that's even better. He asked for a date to go to the movies. He bought the tickets and everything, and then I showed up.
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0: 6.
1: Oh, that ended.
2: Oh, wow.
1: Oh, jeez, I thought
2: you're
1: I was going
2: to so beautiful.
1: Yeah, that's what I thought I was going to get, like, beautiful.
2: We can never tell, actually.
1: I could never tell. I thought there was going to be, like, at least a bit of an outro, and then Akon would fade out, and then we'd fade in and go like this.
2: No one can say we're not live. Mm. Here we are, 5:47 a.m. on your favourite station, 104.1 Today FM. We're taking your song requests, anything that you want to hear. We don't have a song log, Nick, so whatever you want for your Tuesday. Tuesday's a bit of a nothing day in the week. So if anything, we kind of need this more than a Monday or a Friday.
1: Let me open up my prize cupboard. Let's see what we've got to give away. That's my squeaky prize cupboard door. I thought I had a... Let me open up the prize cupboard. Oh, hang on. Where is it? That was it.
2: That's the one.
1: What do you want? Do you want me to give away movie passes? Or I've got these F3 Polo event tickets, which will be amazing.
2: Why don't we get people to call up, request their song, and then whatever they want,
1: they can
2: pick the Polo... Or
1: the movie tickets. I love that. Okay, well, let's give them the choice. Why not? We're already giving you the choice of what song you want to hear. Okay, let me make this very clear. 131060. Whatever song you want to hear, you call 131060 right now. We play that song for you. And then you get a choice. We'll open up the prize cupboard for you, and you can pick either these, you and three mates, to the F3 Polo, Centennial Park, free food, free drinks, and a marquee. Beautiful.
2: Bit of a dress-up day. It's kind of like a mini race.
1: So good in the sun, too. You and I have been to this event. It's unreal. Or double passes to the movies. The choice is yours, but you got to call now. 131060. Oh, how good's this? It's not even a request, and it's good.
2: Some 90s cheese.
1: Backstreet Boys. Request line open next. 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

0: What a beautiful Tuesday. Nathan Ever, good morning, everybody.
1: We were just doing our own Backstreet Boys video.
0: Clip. For no one but ourselves.
1: Most of the time when we do silly stuff, it's just for our own amusement.
0: Our entire
1: and then
0: team,
1: if the girls outside notice that we're doing something, sometimes they'll film it.
0: Our entire team are running around organising stuff for the show. Luckily, Sakara, who's helping us out with the with digital stuff at the moment, she was like, oh, I guess I'll film this. Okay, request line is officially open, Emma Chow. How does this work?
1: Okay, so you call us up 131060. Ask for a song, and then we play it. It's that easy.
0: Jess from Rye. Good morning, Jess. Up yours, I should say. The official greeting of the show. Hello.
2: Up yours.
1: Up yours, Jess.
0: Jess, now, what song? You got two decisions to make. We need the song that you want to request, and also, do you and three friends want to go to the S3 Pole at Centennial Park or double pass it to the movies? Because Em made the call that you get to choose. So what do you want?
2: Ooh, okay. Well, my song request is Want You to Want Me by Jason Derulo.
0: Want You to Want Me.
1: Love
0: yeah,
1: that.
0: Great. Nice. Yep.
2: Yeah. And I think I might take the double pass to the movie.
0: Bang.
2: If that's okay.
0: Of course. Okay.
1: They
0: are yours.
1: We gave you the choice, Jess.
0: They are all yours. Now, Jess, this is the most important bit. Would you agree? I'm sure this is the most important bit. Jess, you need to introduce this song, but you got to bring it. You got to bring it with gusto. So Em's going to tell you what to say, and then you're introducing your song, okay?
2: Okay.
0: All right, good luck to you. What's she going to do, Em?
1: Okay, you're going to say, hey, this is Jess from Ride, and this is Once to Want Me on Today FM.
0: Come on, Jess.
2: All right. Hey, this is Jess from Ride, and this is Once You to Want Me on Today FM.
0: Yes, yeah. It is.

0: Your next chance to win $50,000 from us is in minutes, and Em, you're going to make it even easier on people.
1: Yeah, I'm giving you the answer to one of the questions. The answer to question 5 is The Office.
0: There you go. Em's giving you one of the answers. The rest is up to you. You want to score yourself $50,000. You must keep it right here because we play the 50K pub quiz in minutes.
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5: Red light, green light.
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7: 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South Wentworth, Villa crash on the Cumberland Highway northbound at Old Prospect Road. A sideline crash in Rockdale, Princes Highway citybound corner of Rockdale Plaza Drive with delays building. $30 million could be yours with Oslotto. 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
9: Good morning, I'm Michaela Savage. The man convicted of murdering Molly Ticehurst intends to appeal his 28-year sentence. It was handed down last month after Daniel Billings was found guilty of killing his ex-partner in Forbes in the state Central West in April 2024. The member for Orange telling the ABC, while Billings has the right to appeal, it will cause more stress and trauma for Molly's family and friends. The state opposition will introduce legislation to Parliament today to cut payroll tax and tie payroll tax thresholds to inflation. The Daily Telly reporting it's a challenge to the Premier to back small businesses. The first HSC exams of the year will get underway a little later this morning. Around 60,000 students across the state will sit their compulsory English tests. The written exam period ends on November 5th. And Lifeblood needs 4,500 donors from New South Wales to roll up their sleeves. A prolonged cold and flu season playing a role in a 60% drop in national blood supplies since June. Today's weather forecast, showers for Sydney heading for a top of 22 degrees, a shower or two possible tomorrow. And Nathan Emma's $50,000 pub quiz is back this morning. Answer 5 questions in 30 seconds and you could win 50K. 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
11: Good morning, Sydney. Did you sleep well? Well,
12: we both know you're exactly where you need to be.
13: Wake up with Nathan Emma.
1: Nathan Emma. Look out.
11: How you doing?
12: Nathan Roy is like a bacon and egg roll.
11: I'm now the official pin-up boy.
12: Protein rich, big on meat. Reliable.
11: I am your side piece.
12: But not so good for your guts.
11: I often choke on my own spit.
12: Emma Chow is like an acai bowl.
1: There's always one in every family.
12: Nutritious.
1: Huh? How dare you?
12: Full of energy.
1: Oh, okay. That's fun.
12: And just fun to say.
1: Hello. Sorry.
12: It's a balanced breakfast for your ears.
14: Itchy ears, little Emma Chow.
12: And so much fun.
1: When a woman says, I'm fine, it's fine, you're in so much trouble and no X.
14: But the worst is, I kept adding X's.
1: Of course she's not fine. How long did it take for her to return to X's?
11: 48 hours.
12: So, get your salutations ready.
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17: Wake up with Nathan Emma.
0: Oh, the sweet sounds of a Tuesday have arrived, Sydney. Up yours, and good morning, Emma Chow.
1: Yo.
0: I've got some bad news this morning. But I think it's some news that we can all have a laugh at, because I think this is clearly a joke, so I'm going to do an early boom-tish.
1: Okay.
0: Canberra. I'm already laughing. has been named the world's best city for quality of life.
1: Oh, yawn. Can someone tell me where the quality is when it's all Parliament and round roads?
0: Somebody's having a laugh, aren't they?
1: Is that a joke?
0: Canberra. Okay.
1: Oh, someone's bringing Questacons.
0: Questacon
1: is great. There's also a mad dinosaur museum. I'll give them that for kids.
0: And they've got this cool Avery bar, which sits over the water, which is fun.
1: I've been to that one.
0: And the mint, you know the mint.
1: Okay, so wait, are we selling Canberra now?
0: Well, I don't know. I'm just helping them out. The leaders of this country do live there.
1: Look, Lake Burley Griffin is pretty, but it's got nothing on Sydney. Are you kidding?
0: Canberra's good when you leave. That's my favourite bit. So they have topped the Oxford Economics 2026 Global Cities Index for quality of life, ranked number one out of 1,000 cities. Who is voting? What? You know why? You know why they've won? Because there is shit all to do in Canberra except vote for themselves. That's all they're doing.
1: What do they do? I don't think I've even seen a shopping centre in Canberra.
0: The capital success was credit. Oh, you want to know why?
1: Okay.
0: Why? High incomes, low inequality, life expectancy, and access to recreation and cultural facilities. That's why they've ranked so highly. How about this? So this...
1: because only Pollies live there.
0: It officially says this in the description for why they won.
1: What?
0: This says a lot. Despite its reputation as quiet and boring, Canberra continues to outperform bigger cities. They put that in there, which means they know that it's quiet and boring.
1: Yeah.
0: Which means the judges have probably gone, oh. I mean...
1: Who votes? We need to get on the panel and make Sydney the number one
0: city. Well, Sydney is the number one city. It's...
1: popular opinion.
0: If you're hot in Canberra, what are you doing?
1: What are you doing?
0: You're going to the pub. Don't tell me you're going to the public pool.
1: They've got... Do you know what, though? They have a bit of a food and dining... Like a dining and wining scene.
0: Do they?
1: Down there. Yeah.
0: Dining? Have you been dined and wined in Canberra before?
1: Yeah, but the last bit was left off.
0: Dining, whining, and...
1: Oh, that's overrated anyway, let's be honest.
0: 60 dining.
1: Yeah. No one actually enjoys it.
0: Nobody
1: and if you say that you
0: does.
1: Do, you're a liar.
0: Yeah. You're a liar.
1: You're a liar.
0: You're a liar, much like the Global Cities Index 2026. Not true. Hey, $50,000 to give away, Emma Chow. 50K pub quiz.
1: Yep.
0: Your next chance to win that cash from us within minutes. Also, exclusive invites to our relationship, the party on Sydney Harbour. All this happening before 7.

0: 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You've got Nathan Emma plenty on the way, including your next chance to win $50,000. Our 50K pub quiz is next. Sydney, tell your friends, tell your colleagues if you want to win $50,000. 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
2: Going to be talking about today. Nathan Cleary is set to become NRL's biggest free agent as of November 1.
0: Yeah, the free agency opens then, doesn't it, for 2028?
2: Yeah, so he and his dad, Ivan Cleary, are both contracted with the Panthers until the end of next year. And then after that, who knows?
0: Free for all.
2: Word on the street is that Ivan will stay with the Panthers in like a leadership role, mm-hmm. but not as the coach.
0: Yeah, like an advisor, kind of like what Gus Gould does for the Doggies.
2: Exactly, yeah. But others are suggesting it would take a record-breaking deal to lure Nathan Cleary away from the Panthers and play for another team.
0: Well, there's whispers, obviously, of the New Zealand Warriors, because that's where his brother Jet plays.
2: Yeah.
0: So to reunite the family, the brothers playing together.
2: Ivan Cleary coached the Warriors as well at a time.
0: He absolutely did. Mm-hmm. And then also, obviously, the big paycheck would be coming from the PNG Chiefs.
2: Tax-free, right?
0: Tax-free. Oh. So if you think about it, and Wayne Bennett, the coach of South, your team, has spoken about it. In fact, that it pretty much blows out of the water all salary caps. Because if I pay you $1 million here, then you take home about $500,000. If I pay you $1 million to play for the Chiefs, you get all $1 million of that.
2: I was explaining it to my son randomly the other day that if you go work in Dubai, it's tax-free. And he didn't understand what tax is. I'm like, well, we get paid, and then we have to pay the government for roads and education, all these things.
0: Mm.
2: But imagine how rich we would all be if we actually never had to pay tax.
0: I will dust off the boots and play for the PNG Chiefs. And then tax-free.
2: If they'll have you, mate.
0: Of course.
2: HSC enrolments in creative arts subjects like drama, music and visual arts have fallen significantly in New South Wales.
0: No!
2: And educators are warning that sector is in crisis. So teachers are saying that there's increased pressure on students to choose subjects perceived as more directly linked to university and career pathways. And that's what's push the creative subjects to the side.
0: Which genuinely makes me really sad.
2: It makes me really sad because I was one of those kids that did like what was perceived to be the uni subjects. I did 2-unit maths, 3-unit English. I did commerce, business studies. Boring.
0: Yeah. Was that Bill Chow making you do that?
2: Look, it was his influence, but I also thought that's what I wanted. But my advice to anyone going through school now is do the thing that makes you happy and excited to go to school and the thing that you're good at.
0: I dropped economics and maths for year 11 and 12. And science. I did no economics, no maths, no science.
2: And so what did you do instead? Like 4-unit drama?
0: I did 19 units of drama. Hey, fourth in the state in drama, captain of drama. Played Galileo in the Bertolt Brecht play, Life of Galileo. Awful play. Don't go and see it. But we got there, guys.
2: And finally, American rapper Soulja Boy.
0: Everyone do it. Superman.
2: Haven't heard from him in a while, but we will be hearing a lot more of him because he has hinted at a possible 2028 US presidential bid.
0: Oh, no, he hasn't.
2: He wants to be the president of the USA. He's not officially announced a campaign or revealed a political party. However, he said that his focus areas include economic opportunity, criminal justice reform, education, and the future of tech and AI.
0: Well, good on him, you know.
2: I mean, they're all great focus areas. Do you trust that guy?
0: Well, I mean,
2: Superman that home.
0: Yeah, well, so did the current guy.
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1: Okay, Sydney, it is time. Let me make this very clear to you. If you would like $50,000 to enter your bank account, you call this show. You call Nathan Emma right now, 131060, because it is time to play our famous 50K pub quiz. We had a good win yesterday here, Emma Chow.
2: We did. It's only five questions that you got to get through, and we make it even easier by giving you the answer to one of these questions. The answer to question five is The Office.
1: Em has literally given you the answer to
2: the
1: make
2: last
1: it.
2: Last one.
1: Yeah, to make it even easier to win $50,000. The rest is over to you, Sydney. You call 131060 right now because somebody is playing for $50,000 next. Imagine that. 6:23 a.m. in the morning. You just drive around going, $50,000. Well, it could be you. Give us a buzz. We play next. Today, for

0: Get your sexy on. 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You've got Nathan Emma, top of 22 in Parramatta, 20 in Hornsby. 16 degrees cooler than it was yesterday. Jeez, it was hot. I'll tell you what's hot. $50,000 is sexy.
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2: Question. Do you know?
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1: Pub
3: quiz hot shot.
0: Two chances every morning, Emma Chow, to win $50,000.
4: Yeah, and it's very simple. To win your way there is a five-question quiz. That's all that stands between you. And I just gave away the answer to question five. The answer is The Office. So we make it as easy as possible.
0: Marilyn from Mount Annan. Good morning, Marilyn. How are you?
5: I'm good. I'm good. How are you guys?
0: We're very good. I'd love to give you $50,000. What would you pay for using that cashola?
5: My dog just had to have some minor surgery, so I would pay off those debts.
0: Yeah. Oh, what have you got? What kind of doggy?
5: A greyhound. I rescued him through Gap earlier this year.
0: Oh, good on you, Marilyn. Oh, that's great. Good on you. They're not bloody not cheap, these doggos, are they?
4: What kind of surgery was it, Marilyn?
5: He had to get a bite fixed up.
0: Bubba. Well, I'm hoping he's all good now, and let's try and win you 50K, okay?
5: Yes.
0: All right, five questions, 30 seconds. Time starts at the end of the first question. You can pass, come back if you don't know an answer. We have to take your first answer. Marilyn and what's your dog's name?
5: Charlie.
0: Marilyn and Charlie. Are you guys ready? I don't know if Charlie's with you, but are you guys ready to play, Marilyn?
5: Yes.
0: Okay, good luck.
4: What colour is a traditional fire truck?
5: Red.
4: A viper and a cobra are what types of animals?
5: Snake.
4: Can We Fix It is the theme song of which children's TV show?
5: Bob the Builder.
4: What colour wig would Miley Cyrus wear to become Hannah Montana?
5: Blonde.
4: Michael Scott is the main character in which TV sitcom?
5: The Office.
0: So She's easy. Done it. So easy. Wow. With 13 seconds left. Marilyn.
4: That's amazing, Marilyn. You flew through.
0: Wow, you made that look easy. I was like, does she have the answers?
4: She's got a lot of TV knowledge.
0: Yeah.
4: I'll give her that.
0: Marilyn.
5: Oh, yeah.
0: You didn't even take a breath, and that was so easy. Well, Marilyn, well done. That $50,000 could well be yours. You come along to 50K Pub Quiz Day, okay?
5: Beautiful, beautiful.
0: Well
5: yeah.
0: done. What a superstar. You and Charlie are both welcome, okay?
5: Thank you so much.
0: There you go, Sydney. That is how easy it is. Marilyn just showed you to win this $50,000. There's another chance, 8 a.m. this morning, to win this cashola. Coming up, Emma Chow, yesterday we launched something big. It is our party on the harbour. The party of the summer is what you're calling
4: it. That's what I really want to call it. Because there's nothing better than a boat party in the summertime.
0: It celebrates all types of relationships, whether you're single, whether you're in a long-term relationship or something complicated and short. We're celebrating all of that. It's a big party. There's prizes, there's music, there's drinking, there's dancing. And if you want your exclusive invites, within minutes is your next chance. Keep it here.
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26: Morning, I'm Michaela Savage. Good luck to Sydney's HSC students. Exams start today, beginning with English Paper 1 just before 10 a.m. Around 75,000 students are set to take part across the state. The testing period finishes up on November 5 with the physics paper. Police are searching for two 12-year-old girls missing from Sydney's south. They were both last seen at around 8:30 a.m. yesterday in Wiley Park. Molly Ticehurst's killer wants to reduce his time behind bars. Daniel Billings is planning to appeal the 28-year sentence handed down to him in a New South Wales Central West court last month. The young mum's death sparked a national call for action on domestic violence against women. And a new global study has found the number of people diagnosed with dementia every year is set to double by 2050. It's also forecasting higher rates among women, as well as people living in low-income countries.

0: Today's weather forecast: showers with a top of 22 degrees for Sydney. Right now it's 19 in Bankstown. And your shot at an easy $500 cash with Nathan Emma's Battle of the Sexes. 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
2: I know, I'm a massive prick.
3: You prick?
2: 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Not just doctors, but dietitians, health coaches, the whole program. I could eat well, live happier, and be less offensive. Okay, maybe two out of the three. Maybe, just maybe, I could finally become a regular-sized prick like everyone else. So don't get Kyle, get mosh.com.au.
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5: Tobey Maguire, Spider-Man from how many Spider-Mans ago?
6: He was the Spider-Mans.
5: The first modern Spider-Man.
6: Yeah.
5: I would say.
6: Two Spider-Mans ago. Not Andrew Garfield, not Tom Holland. Yeah. The one before that.
5: The one that did the upside down kissing in the rain.
6: Yes.
5: That guy.
6: Yeah, yes.
5: Tobey Maguire is out here proving that exes can be friends and wedding celebrants. He officiated his ex's wedding on the weekend.
6: Really?
5: She married a billionaire, and get this, his date, so Tobey Maguire's date, was rapper Ice Spice.
6: There is so much to unpack here.
5: I cannot wrap my head around that pairing because they've been spotted out and about for like months.
6: Ice Spice. So they're dating. They're not just mates.
5: They're dating.
6: He's dating Ice Spice with who has the hair, the curly.
5: The short orange curly
6: like
5: hair.
6: Like the Maggie Noodles hair.
5: Yeah.
6: That's so strange.
5: It's odd, isn't it?
6: That is. Is there an age difference there? Like quite a big one?
5: Oh, I would say so.
6: Surely.
5: But also like, the fact that he officiated his ex's wedding to a billionaire, no less, is wild to me.
6: I'm going to say something. I put Tobey Maguire in the same bucket as Macaulay Culkin and Daniel Radcliffe.
5: Okay, so he's like, 51. Ice Spice is 26.
6: Yeah. Don't you?
5: Does everyone else out there, all the producers, Les, Siege, and Soch?
6: Do we find this weird? It's a big age difference, yes, but producer Les is sprinting to the microphone.
3: It's so gross.
6: Yeah.
3: Also, such a weird. What do they talk about?
5: What do they?
6: Do they watch Ice Spider-Man?
5: Did they watch Brand New Day together?
6: If they had a kid, would it be Ice Spider-Man?
5: Oh.
6: Good gear, Nath. He's on today. Shooting from the hip.
5: And finally, from one superhero to another, Tom Welling. So this guy played Clark Kent on Smallville.
6: Oh, I never watched Smallville, but I know exactly who it is, yeah.
5: Mad throwback. Mm. Has accidentally exposed himself on Instagram.
6: Oh, it's never an accident, mate.
5: No,
6: it is never an
5: accident. Wait for it. He posted a story captioned, "Hello, NYC." So he was like in his hotel room. The sun was shining into his room and he's taken a photo.
6: I'm Googling. Okay. I've got to see. Yeah, keep going. You explain that, yeah.
5: So he's in his hotel room. The sun's streaming in. He's overlooking New York City. And he's like, "Hello, NYC." Takes a photo. But in the reflection, in all its glory, is his willy, because he's clearly a nude sleeper. And then he went viral. And he could see the funny side. He later said, "Not intentional, but still reflecting on it."
6: I'm looking at it right now. Smallville indeed.
4: And that is what's trending now with Emma Chow.
6: Oh, this is a song that pumps me up. I can run through a brick wall.
5: He says it every morning without fail.
6: It's bloody no girls. Hey, we've got our invites to our relationship next. The party on the harbour. Free food, free drinks, performances, big prizes. You want to be there, you call 131060 now. Invites after this.

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0: Where's my horn? Welcome to Nathan Emma's relationship. All aboard, ladies and gentlemen. Emma Chow, yes, this is a party on a ship that is celebrating all types of relationship statuses.
8: Yeah.
0: On the world's best harbour in the world's best city right here in Sydney.
8: So we're talking singles if you've just started a relationship, if it's complicated, if it's a situationship, if you've been in a marriage for 25 years.
0: Mm-hmm.
8: Any and all relationships are being celebrated on our relationship.
0: Whether you're single, coupled up, complicated, somewhere in between, shout it to Olivia Dean. Listen to this. You come aboard our ship.
8: There we go.
0: Sorry, there's two horns. Major prize giveaway. This is the stuff that the experience is going to get you. We've got a huge prize that will be given away on the night. We can't tell you what that is yet. Two super secret performances.
8: They're my favourite. They're always my favourite to unveil. Like, mm-hmm. Who is going to get us carving the dance floor up?
0: I know who one of them is. You don't even know who one of them is.
8: I don't.
0: I can't tell you. All I can tell you is if you've ever been to one of our parties before and you've heard who we've had on the lineup, it's just as big as somebody that we've had before.
8: Okay.
0: Two super secret performances, major prize giveaway, of course, free food and drinks, dance the night away, drink the night away, exclusive tickets to Glass Island, mm-hmm. One of the best boats you can get on in Sydney Harbour. It's going to be summer. Surprise celebrity guests and a celebration of love, connection, relationships in all forms. This party is open to everybody because everybody has some sort of relationship status.
8: Yeah, this is your excuse to get on the dance floor, hook up with someone you've been crushing on, make the situationship a relationship.
0: Yeah.
8: There could be a lot of goss that goes down at this party.
0: And here go the phones from Blacktown. All aboard, Brooke.
9: All aboard.
8: Hi, Brooke.
0: You want to be there, Brookie?
9: Oh, my God, yes, 100%. A night away from the kids with my husband. That'll be awesome.
8: Well, my question is going to be, what's your relationship status? So married for how long?
9: Married for 9 years. Okay. Yeah, haven't had an uninterrupted conversation for about 8 years.
8: Yeah, you deserve this, Brooke.
0: You're going to forget how to talk to your husband. Finally, you're going to be like, oh, hey, you're going to run out of things to say to him.
8: You're not allowed to talk about the kids on relationship, okay?
9: No, absolutely not.
0: Brooke, you're invited. You are our first guest aboard the relationship. Well done, Brookie. Oh.

0: same person.
1: Oh, okay. Nice.
2: I love that. This could be the thing that rekindles the spark.
1: I love the relationship.
0: Yeah,
1: well, Adriano, guess what, buddy? You're coming aboard. Second invites to our relationship. You'll be there.
0: All right. Nice. Thank you, guys.
1: It's a long night, so maybe you'll get back together, get divorced, get back together again. There'll be plenty of stories from you.
2: As long as there's a happy ending.
1: Yeah. we'll have that room on the boat as well.
0: Good on you, Adriana.
1: Philip Rose Meadow. Hello, Philip.
3: All aboard.
2: All aboard, Phil. All right. What's your relationship status?
3: I've been engaged to my fiance for a year now. We've been together for 6 years.
1: Nice.
2: Okay.
1: I love this.
2: And have you planned the wedding yet?
3: Unfortunately not. As that caller was saying earlier, it's just so expensive to get married nowadays.
1: It really is. Yeah. I wonder if we could do maybe on the top deck we'll have a surprise wedding for you, Phil.
2: Oh my god,
3: what if we brought a celebrant?
1: We brought a celebrant on board, Phil, and then you don't have to pay for the wedding. How's that sound?
3: That's so easy.
2: And then you've already got everyone dressed up. The photos are going to look great. You're on Sydney Harbour on Glass Island,
3: which is
2: a wedding venue on its own.
1: I love. Let's look into that for Phil on the relationship. Imagine if we could get him married on it. Good on you, Phil.
3: Why the heck not?
1: Why the heck not, brother?
0: From Menai, Taylor, hi.
4: All aboard.
0: All aboard.
2: Hey, Tay. Okay, where are you at relationship wise?
4: I'm in a stale 15-year relationship.
2: Stale. Do you mean that as a joke or it is stale?
4: No, it's stale. Like, it's just, we need a spark.
1: Dressed up on a boat. Do you reckon that is enough to re-spark things? Tay, what do you think?
4: That and a cocktail, I'm sure it would work.
2: I think also just, like, dressing up for each other is really nice, and getting to dance and party like you used to, it kind of throws it back to when you first met, right, Tay?
4: 100%.
1: I love that. And even if it doesn't work, we spoke to Adriano and there is a happy ending room, apparently. All right, we're going to do more invites now. We are filling up this boat. Exclusive invites. It will fill up quick, Sydney. You want to be there with your best mate. It's a double pass. How about this? Two super secret performances, major prize giveaway, free food, free drinks, surprise celebrity guests. It's a summer celebration of love, connection, relationships in all forms. It doesn't matter if you're single, if you're taken, long-term relationship, short-term relationship, something complicated. We are rewarding and partying with all of you on the best harbour in the world. Exclusive invites for the night of the summer. You want to be there, 131060. Jump on the phones. Get your invites from us right now.
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8: 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It's a wet one travelling into work in Casula on the M5. Two-car accident just past the Camden Valley Way. Traffic back to Brooks Road. Delays travelling to South Wentworthville, Cumberland Highway, Old Prospect Road, and City down Preston's on the M5 into the tunnel. M2 slow, Windsor Road to the Lane Cove Tunnel. 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

0: 104.1 Today FM. Nathan Emma for a Tuesday. Tops of 20 in Hornsby, 22 in Penrith. All thanks to our friends at Chobani Natural Greek Yogurt. The question many people ask Emma Chow is, why choose Chobani over other yogurts?
1: I know.
0: Why is that?
1: 13 grams of natural protein, baby.
0: It's a given. It's a given. And I'll tell you why. It's authentically strained, just milk and cultures, which is what creates this natural protein. Mm-hmm. There's no, you know, chemicals and crap in there.
1: No additives.
0: No additives. None of the fake stuff. It's all good gear. Of course, as we said, it's just made from milk and live cultures, and it's perfect for brekkie. Deliciously thick, creamy, naturally high in protein. No, not describing myself. I'm describing Chobani Natural Greek Yogurt. Do yourself a favour. Hey, also do yourself a favour. Why don't you go and win yourself $250 cash from from us right now?
1: Yeah, it's guaranteed with Battle of the Sexes. So we're looking for a guy. We're looking for a girl. You're going to battle it out. Best of three wins $250 cash.
0: Yeah. Current score, Michelle, what are we looking at?
1: 32 the girls' way, 24 for the boys.
0: Yeah, another win for the girls yesterday.
1: Yeah, another
0: as well.
1: Win for the girls.
0: $250 cash. You want to win that Battle of Sexes. We need a lady for Emma's ladies. We need a bloke for Nace blokes. Battle of the Sexes, the game we made famous here at Today FM. 13 10 60 to win the cash. Somebody wins it next.
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5: 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Morning, Sydney. It's Vic LaRusso. There are delays at Liverpool. Breakdown just off the Hume Highway travelling to Elizabeth Drive. An accident at Casula off the M5 near the Camden Valley Way. Delays back past Brooks Road. Roselle heavy inbound for the Anzac Bridge to the City West Link. And slow over the Spit Bridge. An earlier breakdown cleared, but traffic heavy heading into Mossman. 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Vic LaRusso with your update. 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
16: Hey, I'm Michaela Savage. Starting with English Paper 1, around 75,000 HSC students across the state will begin their exams a little later this morning. It's the first of 123 tests that'll be sat over the next 4 weeks, wrapping up with physics on November 5. Results will be out in mid-December. A search is underway for two 12-year-old girls who have gone missing from Sydney's south. They were last seen in Wiley Park yesterday morning. Convicted murderer Daniel Billings is planning to challenge his jail term for killing Molly Ticehurst. He was sentenced last month to 28 years behind bars in a New South Wales Central West Court. The state opposition wants the premier to back struggling small businesses. It's introducing its payroll tax relief legislation to parliament. And more planned surgeries in Sydney's west. The state government says around 3,500 patients will benefit from the expansion of high-volume, short-stay surgical services.
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16: Today's weather forecast looking a little miserable. 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Right now in Camden, it's 18. And from 9 this morning, we play the most ad-free hours in Sydney. 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
18: Let's do this. It is the game that we made famous right here at Today FM. It is the ladies, Emma Chow's ladies, in fact, taking on Nate's blokes. It is three questions, first to two. Em, wins the cash.
19: Yeah, wins $250 cash to be precise. Now, can the boys do it? Because we're leading by how many points? 8 points.
18: 8 points.
19: 32-24.
18: I thought we were on a bit of a roll and then the ladies came back, as they always do. Who's playing for you this morning, Emma Chow?
19: Rachel in St. Ives is playing for the girls. Hey, Rach.
20: Hey, guys.
19: How are you feeling? Do you go the girls. Do you have the winning vibes this morning?
20: I'm hoping I've got them.
19: All right.
18: What do you do for work, Rachel, just out of interest? I want to know if it'll help.
20: I'm a teacher.
19: Oh, yes.
18: Crap, damn it.
19: Yes.
18: Oh.
19: She knew. Dumb. She knew that she had this in the bag.
18: I was hoping something dumb, but you're something smart. God damn you, Rachel. Sam from Oran Park is playing for Nace Blokes this morning. Hey, Sammy, how are you?
21: Excellent, mate. I can do this easy.
18: Oh, okay. Sam, what do you do for a quid, Sammy?
21: I'm a truckie.
18: Okay, this is good.
19: Oh, yeah.
18: Plenty of time.
19: Yeah, plenty of time to listen to the news and be up to date.
18: Across everything?
19: Yeah, he is.
18: Okay,
19: yeah.
18: All right, Sammy, this is good. Names are your buzzers, guys. Let's rock and roll. Round one, $250 cash. Good luck to both of you, but mainly to Sam.
19: Which Australian city will host the 2032 Olympic Games?
18: Sam.
21: Brisbane.
19: Yes.
18: Oh, he's on one. See?
19: He is.
18: Sam the truckie. He's my guy.
19: He can't let the boys go to shame again.
18: Sam, you win this. You pull the truck up out the front of the studios here on Goulburn Street. I'm getting in with you. We're going on a joyride.
19: Rach, you could be the upset here because if you get the next question correct, we go to the third question, okay?
18: Round two. Good luck. Come on, Sammy.
19: What type of pastry is used to make a traditional...
20: Sam. Rachel.
18: Ooh.
19: Sam.
18: Sam, she didn't finish the question. Good luck to you.
21: Puff pastry.
18: Oh, has he done it?
19: Yes!
18: Oh,
19: it's raining. Sammy! Yes! Well done, Sam. I'm going to pay you that. That was good.
18: Sammy the truckie. You, mate, you did that so well. It was a stab in the bloody dark and you nailed it.
21: It was.
18: Well,
20: yes. Great job, Sam.
18: Oh, yeah. Rachel. That's very nice. Good on Rachel. Gracious in defeat. Unlucky, Rachel. But Sam, just he came in with the technique and he held strong and it worked for him.
19: Yeah,
18: so.
19: And the thing is with pastry, it was a 50-50 because, like, the only pastries I know are puff pastry and phyllo pastry. There's only two.
18: I would have said croissant. I don't know.
19: Croissant.
18: But maybe because I'm
19: puff.
18: Hungry.
19: No, yeah. Is it puff? Puff.
18: I don't know. Stop saying puff. It feels weird.
19: Well done, Sam. You just scored $250 and you've added a point to the boys.
18: Yeah,
19: so now it's 25.
18: Rachel, thank you so much for playing. Well done to both of you. Have a great morning. And guys, Battle of the Sexes returns again tomorrow. A guaranteed $250 cash. What's your technique going to be coming into tomorrow? The boys closing that gap, Emma Chow. We're down to seven, baby. All right, up next, this is really interesting and we're really excited to have this chat because it's something that has been in the headlines for a very, very long time now.
19: Yeah, the last few weeks at least.
18: What actually happens during a lethal injection? Next, we're going to be talking to an expert about all of your questions you've wondered about Krista Pike, who survived not one, but two failed executions on death row.
19: She woke up from a coma.
18: Yeah.
19: She was supposed to die.
18: And then they kept her alive. Mm-hmm. That anticipation, 30 years waiting before she was sentenced to death, failed twice. What's that process like? A lady called Sarah Koval, who's an expert in this, she's going to be joining us live to answer all your questions after this. Today, FM, good morning.

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0: A Tuesday morning couple courtroom around the corner. Make sure you keep it here. Good morning, Sydney. And we've been following this story because it's honestly one of the most extraordinary things we've heard in a very long time, and we could not talk about it because it's everywhere in the news at the moment. Mm-hmm. So if you didn't know, Krista Pike over in the US, she was sentenced to death more than 30 years ago. I think it was like 1995 for the murder of 19-year-old Colleen Slemmer. Now, last month, she was taken into the execution chamber in Tennessee for lethal injection. But then it all went terribly wrong.
1: Yeah, so she survived the attempted execution after 2 injections failed. Yeah. Then she was rushed to hospital in a critical condition and was later sent back to prison. And now questions are being raised about what happened inside that execution room, how a procedure designed to end a life could fail like this, yep. And what happens to someone after they've already faced death.
0: So we wanted to talk to somebody about this who can, I guess, shed the light on a lot of questions that not just we have, but a lot of the world has, because this made international news. So right now we are joined by the director of Elios Justice at Monash University. Please welcome Sarah Koval. Welcome to the show. Hello.
2: Hi, thanks so much for having me.
0: This is everywhere at the moment. First question I want to ask you is, why do you think this is getting so much traction globally?
2: I think people are just horrified by the experience that Krista Pike went through in the execution chamber, and that's really captured global attention, not to mention Pete Hegarth and adding on to the conversation about a public execution. So it's really trending.
1: Is it true that what happened was that the injection didn't go into her bloodstream, it instead went into her muscles?
2: There's now going to be a big investigation about what actually happened, and a judge has asked that all the evidence and be put aside so that does get investigated. But that really is what people are assuming did happen, that they just didn't get the vein.
0: How did they get it so wrong? Like, I mean, surely, you know, you have trained professionals in there who have, you know, done this before, or they're nurses, or you have medical professionals. Like, how does this go so wrong, particularly when I know the world is watching?
2: That's the whole thing. We don't know who's in the room because doctors in America have to take a Hippocratic oath where they don't kill people. So we don't know who's performing these. We also don't know what access they have to the drugs that they've got. So there's been a huge kind of movement in Europe to not supply American prisons with these drugs. So now we don't really know how they're getting it, how old the drugs are.
0: Wow.
2: A massive lack of transparency. So it's actually not surprising that this is happening.
1: Okay. I've seen some commentary online, people being like, why did they hospitalise her and help her in the first place if she's sentenced to death? Do you have an answer for that?
2: The state has a duty. After they fully carried out this kind of barbaric protocol twice, they had no other option but to, you know, go back to having a duty of care to keeping her alive. I mean, the real question here is, why, after the first time, when it clearly didn't work, did they proceed to the second injection?
0: Yeah. Sarah, I want to ask you, 30 years she's been on death row waiting for this to happen. What does that kind of anticipation do to somebody? And then what happens when everything changes? But then I want to throw a third question in there as well. So I'm just fascinated. Why are we keeping her on death row for so long? If you're sentenced to death, you're sentenced to death. What are we waiting for?
2: Something that happens in America, extremely long sentences of before a death penalty is undertaken, and that's because in America there's a very long and complex road to appellate courts, which take a long time to go through. But not only 30 years on death row, 30 years mainly in solitary confinement for a murder that was committed when she was 18. There was also evidence that came out in recent years that she herself was a victim survivor of child sexual abuse, which wasn't presented before the sentencing jury at the time of her trial 30 years ago. So what we know about young offenders and what we know about victim survivors now is very different from what we knew 30 years ago, and the law would see her case very differently. Her co-accused, who also committed the murder, was 17 at the time and so wasn't sentenced to death. He's serving life imprisonment. But there's a lot to dig into in this case.
1: What do you think they would be sentenced to if it were to be tried now?
2: A long, long sentence of imprisonment.
1: Okay, and now she's gone back to prison. Is another execution attempt even possible? Does she stay on death row? Do they try again?
2: Quite possible. And there was a bloke, Tony Carruthers, who was having fought for execution in Tennessee in May, so just months earlier. And he's been given a 12-month reprieve before he's meant to go back to the execution chamber. So there's no reason to think that she won't also go back to the execution chamber. Her lawyers have asked that not happen, but we're all kind of holding our breath to see whether they'd try and do it again.
0: Wow. Sarah Cavall, thank you so much. Director of Elios Justice at Monash University, shedding some light on this Krista Pike situation being returned to prison after the botched Tennessee execution. Sarah, thank you so much for answering so many questions for us. We appreciate you coming on.
1: Thanks, Sarah.
2: Thank you for having me.
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7: 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Morning Sydney, it's Vic LaRusso. Beverly Hills, broken down car. King George's Road, northbound the right turn bay to the M5. Mascot accident, Airport Drive, westbound at Qantas Drive. Casula, citybound after a crash on the Camden Valley Way. And delays Roselle Anzac Bridge onto the City West Link. Get into Harvey Norman. 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
0: Yes, it is, and Emma Chow. 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
29: Listen up, y'all, because this is it.
1: Yeah, our relationship is basically a kick-ass boat party on the harbour, celebrating whatever kind of relationship you're in. You might be single, situationship, it's complicated, married, divorced, ready and looking for love. Whatever relationship status you're in, you are welcome on our relationship.
0: Two secret performances, a major prize to give away.
1: Free food and booze.
0: Free food and booze. What are you calling this? This is the event of the summer?
1: This is it's the boat party of the summer.
0: The boat party of the summer. Yeah. Exclusive invites are there's going to be.
1: It's on the Glass Island, by the way, which is an amazing venue.
0: One of the best boats on the harbour. Yeah. Surprise celebrity guests, free food, free drinks, exclusive invites. Let's do it right now. You, your best mate, you, your partner, whatever, you want to be there. 13, 10, 60. Our boat is filling up fast already. If you want to be at the event of the summer, Em, they got a call now. Let's do some invites, yeah? All aboard.
1: 13, 10, 60, if you want to be on our relationship.
0: All aboard, Sydney. 13, 10, 60. Let's do this right now. Exclusive invites to the relationship. Jump on the phones.

0: She just left the country. Olivia Dean, Sam Fender, rein me in, 104.1 Today FM. You got Nathan, Emma, the couple courtroom around the corner. But I tell you what's even more exciting than that, Emma Chow.
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4: Yeah, our relationship is literally the boat party of the summer. Very exciting. We were talking yesterday about the fact that Cozzy Lives is really like cutting out the love lives of Sydneysiders, mm-hmm. where it's expensive to date, it's expensive to maintain a relationship. So we're putting on the biggest party ever on Glass Island, no less.
0: Glass Island, one of the best boats in the harbour. There's going to be secret performances, major prize giveaway, free food, free drinks. As Em said, it's a celebration of love, connection, relationships. In all forms.
4: Yeah, no matter what. It could be, like, complicated. You could be single. You could be in a situationship, married for a long time, in a long-term relationship, engaged, whatever it is. Any and everyone is welcome.
0: Shall we do some exclusive invites, Emma Chow? Our boat is filling up fast. Troy from Belrose, all aboard, Troy. Good morning.
5: All aboard, gents. All aboard.
4: Hey, Troy, what's your relationship status?
5: I'm single.
4: You're single. Okay, so who are you bringing on the relationship?
5: I'm bringing my best friend, Carl. He's in the car with me right now.
4: Love that. The two boys are ready to find some lasses.
0: How are you guys after a few champagnes, Troy? Are you into it, looking for a lady?
5: After a few champagnes, you never know what could happen at that point. Like,
4: Troy, you know what they say, bubbles equals troubles.
0: Bubbles equals troubles indeed.
5: I like that.
0: Troy, we will see you on the Relationship Good Man. We'll see you there, okay?
5: I'll see you guys there. Can't wait.
0: Good on you, Troy. Kelly from Quakers Hill. All aboard to you, Kelly.
6: All aboard.
4: Hey, Kel.
0: I think that might be a train, but
4: doesn't matter. We'll take any toot. Hey, Kel. Who do you want to bring on the relationship?
6: My fresh new beautiful partner.
0: You got a freshie. How long you been together for?
6: About 9 months.
0: Nine months, okay.
4: Honeymoon period for sure.
0: I love this.
4: So you're keeping the spark alive and celebrating your love.
6: Absolutely. He's the one.
0: Do you think they... Oh, okay. So you reckon, could a wedding be on the cards or...
6: Oh, hell no. Not yet.
0: Have you just got out of one or something or out of a long-time relationship?
6: Absolutely.
0: Oh, right.
4: So how long was the relationship?
6: 30 years.
4: Was that a marriage?
0: Was it a divvy? Did you just get out of a divvy?
6: Yes.
4: New lease on life, Kel.
0: This is fun. Well, how about celebrating your new love? I love this for you. Say goodbye to that last chapter. Close the book. Open a new novel.
4: Well, she met the one. She's saying this guy's the one.
0: Yep. This is nice, Kelly. I love this. Oh, I'm excited. What's the new one's name?
6: Shane.
0: I don't know if you didn't want to say his name or you were thinking about it. I guess she didn't want to out him. I guess it's only been 9 months. Sometimes you forget names.
4: We'll see you there, Kel.
0: Good on you, Kelly. All right, let's do one more. Ron from Aloha. G'day, Ron.
7: All aboard, Nate and Emma.
0: All aboard,
4: Ron.
0: Ronnie boy.
4: What's your relationship status?
7: Oh, man, there's this girl I've been trying to crack onto for about 6 months, and I'd like to, she's from Canberra, so I'd like to bring her up to Sydney for a bit of a rendezvous.
4: Okay, Ron, this is major. So you want her to come from Canberra to Sydney. There must be some rapport there. Is she interested, do you think?
7: Oh, yeah, you know, we've been sort of back and forth for the last 6 months, so
4: I
7: think we've got a pretty good chance, you know.
4: So you want to seal the deal on the relationship?
7: Yeah, you could say that.
0: And what a way to show off our beautiful city, because, you know.
7: Of course, man, you got to get some brownie points. What better way to, ask her out?
0: Because the Canberra Harbour is just not that great,
4: is it?
0: Yeah,
4: Lake Burley Griffin's got nothing on Sydney Harbour.
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11: 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Morning Sydney, it's Vic LaRusso. Beverly Hills, broken down car, King George's Road northbound onto the M5. Mascot accident, Airport Drive westbound at Qantas Drive. Casula after a citybound smash heavy from the Camden Valley Way. And Stratfield slow northbound Centenary Drive and Arthur Street. 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
20: Good morning, I'm Michaela Savage. 75,000 students are heading to exam halls around the state to sit their first HSC test this morning. It all kicks off with English in a few hours' time. The exam period will wrap up after the physics paper on November 5th, with results to come out midway through December. New dangerous driving offences are being introduced to Parliament today. It follows recommendations from a New South Wales Law Reform Commission report last year. The new offence of dangerous driving causing actual bodily harm will be punishable by up to 3 years behind bars, or five if there are aggravating circumstances. Molly Ticehurst's killer wants to reduce his time behind bars. Daniel Billings is planning to appeal the 28-year sentence that was handed down to him in a New South Wales Central West court last month. And analysis from Westpac shows pub and club spending on a Wednesday is growing faster than every other day of the week.
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20: Today's weather forecast, it's pretty gloomy out there, rainy and a top of 22. And Nathan Emma's $50,000 pub quiz is back this morning. Answer five questions in 30 seconds and you could win 50K. 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
19: 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You've outdone yourself.
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20: Kelly Clarkson has been outed as a diva after she blasted a toy store on socials. So she drove all the way to Brooklyn to visit this store, and she said she had a few things in mind to buy. Literally was looked at as if I couldn't afford it and was told that he could find something comparable for me. You're an idiot and you just lost a huge sale, is what she posted on Twitter. So she went off at this guy that was basically looking at her saying, you look poor.
22: Wasn't
20: you can't
22: she?
20: Afford this toy that's hanging on the wall.
22: Was it a bird or something? Like
20: some
22: electronic
20: singing bird thing.
22: Okay.
20: Don't know why she wanted it, but whatever. The stores fired back saying the thing Kelly wanted to buy was not for sale. Okay. And I read that and I was like, wow, what a diva.

0: find something comparable or you, I can.
1: So she's doubled down, Kel.
0: She's doubled down.
1: I thought she was supposed to be like Miss Nice
0: kind.
1: Guy.
0: This, okay, so
1: I thought her, this wasn't her brand.
0: So her time slot,
1: yeah,
0: for Kelly Clarkson show, I believe, took over from Ellen.
1: Yeah. Oh, is
0: and
1: there,
0: Ellen
1: is there
0: was
1: something
0: the nice
1: about that?
0: One,
1: is there something then, about that time slot?
0: And then all of a sudden she's not the nice one. And then Kelly Clarkson has her show and she's all nice, and then maybe she's not nice. Who knows? But someone's lying. So the shop is saying Kelly's a liar. Kelly's saying the shop's lying.
1: Because this shop said like 8 million people have like started like going at her.
0: Yeah, and I felt sorry because they were like, imagine our shock and surprise when 8 million people started trolling us and we're just a small business and it didn't happen the way she said it happened.
1: Why
0: but
1: she does
0: is
1: she
0: doubling
1: want,
0: down.
1: Why does she want the bird?
0: The bird is stupid. I saw the bird. It's dumb.
1: Oh, mate, careful.
0: Why
1: don't
0: do
1: come after Kelly.
0: Why do you spend $15,000 on it? And if you love it so much, go buy it someone else. Also, you have access to anything you want in your life. Why does it have to be from that store?
1: She wanted the bird, man. I'm Team Kelly.
0: Really?
1: I'm Team Kelly, yeah.
0: Okay.
1: Why not? Mainly because I don't want 8 million people to come after me. That's why. Hey, you get to come after somebody else next because the couple quorum is on the airwaves where you're the jury. Keep it here.

0: 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Welcome to the couple courtroom.
1: You're about to enter Nathan Emma's couple courtroom.
2: It's just not my priority right now.
0: You heard what the character witness said just then.
3: I know. That was
1: And the decisions are final. It's

0: Nathan Emma's Trouble Courtroom.
1: Do you remember Emma Chow? There are a few Sydney siders out there at the moment having a little argument with one another, and this is where we solve it in the couple courtroom. Judge Nath presides. Do you remember Emma Chow? Are you ready to meet our couple this morning?
2: I am, Your Honour.
1: Okay, Laura from Peakhurst is on the docket. Good morning, Laura. What can we do for you?
3: Good morning, Nathan. Emma, how are you?
2: Good, Laura. What's going on? Who are you bringing to the couple courtroom?
3: So I have my partner, Mark. We have been together for 5 years, and look, we are great, but I don't necessarily see eye to eye with some of his family. And I feel like we've been together a fairly long time. You know, 5 years is long enough.
2: Yeah.
3: But whenever we go out as a family with his family, I am asked to step out of family photos because I'm not considered part of the family.
2: Okay.
3: And I have had it. And I think it's time that Mark stands up to his mum and says enough is enough and has my back.
2: Okay, so it's a mother-in-law issue and she's the one specifically asking, can you get out of the photo?
3: Yes, absolutely. And I've been with him for 5 years, so you think I should be included, right?
2: When you say been with him, are you married?
3: We are married.
2: Okay. All right. Well, that is interesting. Because, Nath, have you ever been in this situation?
1: No, I'm forced myself in the middle of every photo. I was like, even if we do break up, you're keeping me in it.
2: So. I feel like once you're married, surely you're in all the family photos.
1: Well, let's hear from Mark from Peakhurst. Good morning, Mark.
4: Morning, how are you?
2: Oh, Mark, you're in trouble. What's going on with your mum?
4: Sounds like it, doesn't it? Oh, you know, anytime you have a family photo or anything like that, you know, it's very hard for mums to let go of their sons. And I know my mum really loves having, you know, the big family photos and stuff. And she absolutely loves Laura.
2: Does she?
4: She does. No, she does. She does. I think it's just like holding on to, you know, her special little family that she's, you know, I feel like I'm in a rock and a hard place though. Like, and I'd love to hear what people in Sydney think of this.
2: So you're backing yourself in that you're going to be on your mum's side. You're not going to stand up for Laura and at least just say, Mum, Laura can be in the photo. She's part of the family.
4: Look, it's a photo. I don't see the real big deal about it. Like, it is just, you know, a photo with, I suppose, our close immediate family. And that, not that I don't consider Laura a family.
2: Well, she's your wife.
4: I know. It's a really tough thing. And, you know, she still comes to all the events. She's still part of our family as such, but you know, I feel bad that, you know, she does, that mum's so strong about it, but I, you know, it's hard. I feel for it. It's you know, it's a tough thing.
2: Judge Nathan, it sounds
4: I'm
2: like it sounds like exclusion.
1: Well, let's go let's go to the phones. 13 10 60, jump on the phones right now. You are the jury, Sydney. You are the jury. You get to decide whose team you're on. Team Laura, team Mark. And what's the argument here? What are we looking for from
2: the jury? Okay, so Laura's mother-in-law keeps asking her to step out of family photos. She's married to Mark, and Mark is not stepping in and saying, hey, Mum, Laura is my wife. She is family. Whose side are you on?
1: All right, team Laura, team Mark, 13 10 60. The jury will decide in the couple courtroom next. Give us a call.
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9: 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It's Vic LaRusso. There are delays at Croydon. An accident just occurred in the M4 tunnel. It's in the left-hand lane just past Concord Road. Emergency services are pulling up to the accident now. We've got traffic delays if you're heading city-bound. Now, through Croydon, we've got already queues on Parramatta Road, so heading into the tunnel will also be troublesome this morning. We've got delays at Beverly Hills, King George's Road northbound in the left-hand lane on the M5, a broken-down truck, and traffic queues through Oxford Falls, an accident on the Wakehurst Parkway just heading up toward North Narrabeen. If it's obvious you need great insurance, get GIO. 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
0: Music,

0: Got Nath and Emma. More exclusive invites to our relationship party, the party of the summer aboard the Glass Island in the harbour, coming up just before 9 o'clock. But now the couple courtroom is on.
1: You're about to enter Nath and Emma's couple courtroom.
2: It's just not my priority right now.
3: You heard what the character witness said just then.
4: That was
1: your... And the decisions are final. It's Nath and Emma's couple courtroom.
0: Yeah, Sydney, you are the jury alongside Emma Chow. I am the judge, and the decision is going to come down to between Laura and Mark. Their argument is over the taking of family photos. Have a listen to this.
2: Whenever we go out as a family with his family, I am asked to step out of family photos because I'm not considered part of the family.
5: It's a photo. I don't see the real big deal about it. Like, it's... All it is is just, you know, a photo with, I suppose, our close immediate family.
6: Laura and Mark have been married, not boyfriend, girlfriend, have been married for 5 years. This is a little bit outrageous to me.
0: Laura, are you ready to hear your fate decided by the jury?
2: I sure am. If people aren't on my side, I am confused.
0: Marky Mark, anything else you want to say before we go to the jury?
5: I love my family, and I love you, Laura. I think it's just a photo, but we'll see what the jury says.
0: But a picture does tell 1,000 words.
6: Yeah, being asked to step out of a picture tells 1,000 words as well.
0: Emma Chow, where would you like to sit on the jury? You want to go first, last, in the middle? What do you want?
6: I'm going to go last.
0: She's going to go last. Mm-hmm. Okay, here we go. Let's go to the jury. Steve from Kellyville. Good morning, Steve.
7: Good morning. How you doing?
0: We're good, Steve-o. Team Laura, Team Mark, and the argument over the family photos and Laura being asked to step out.
7: Look, I'm on Team Laura, absolutely.
6: Okay, why is that, Steve?
7: All mate needs to go to the doctor and get a script for concrete pills and harden up. If he loves his wife, he needs to get her involved and tell Mum what's what. Because seriously, a photo actually says inclusion, not excluding. So grow up.
6: Okay, I actually have a question for Laura and Mark. I know you've been married for 5 years. Do you have children together?
2: No, we don't.
6: Okay.
0: No children.
6: I'm just going to hazard a guess. If children were involved, the kids might be able to stay in the photo, but Laura still gets excluded,
0: Mark,
6: my mother-in-law.
0: Mark, is there a chemist nearby where you can go and buy some concrete as suggested by Steve?
5: Cost of living prices.
6: Concrete's hard to come by.
0: Yeah. It's expensive these days, mate. Maybe some glue. Shelley from the Hawkesbury. Hi, Shelley.
8: Hello.
6: Hi, Shelley.
8: Good morning.
0: You know the argument between Laura and Mark over the family photos, Laura being asked to step out. What do you think?
8: Well, officially, I would have to say Mark, but there has to be a caveat.
6: Okay, so why are you team Mark?
8: Well, I believe it is important for them to get mum, dad, sibling photos. But I work weddings. So what they normally do is, like, they'll get photos of the couple, then they'll get photos of the parents, then the siblings will come in, so it's just their immediate family, and then the partners come in, so there's both.
6: Sure, and that's just for the wedding day, though. Like, that's normal.
8: I'm part of, like, my in-laws. We go out with them as well, and we always get a family photo. Yes, the siblings get their photo, and then the partners get a photo, so there should be two.
6: Okay, so in your family, you take separate photos?
8: Yeah, as well. So okay. The siblings will be in one, and then all the partners come in for another photo. I don't have a problem with it.
6: Mm-hmm. Okay.
0: Laura, would you accept that as a caveat?
2: No! Are they being asked to step out of the photo? Like, this is the problem!
8: Yeah, definitely Team Mark,
0: yeah. Okay.
6: It's one apiece.
0: Definitely Team Mark. Katie from Campbelltown. Hi, Katie.
9: Hey.
0: Are we Team Laura? Are we Team Mark?
9: I'm Team Laura all the way, and I think the listeners of Today FM should do a GoFundMe page to get the concrete. We should get on the bandwagon because, let me tell you something, I've got 4 boys and my eldest is 18. He's got a lovely girlfriend. And let me tell you, I've got more photos with her recently than I have my own son. And the fact that this lovely girlfriend has taken that responsibility away from me, being my adorable son, a photo is the least that her in-laws should really appreciate her being in. Yeah. That's the least that she's entitled to.
0: That's okay. A good point. Thank you, Katie. Okay, so far, 2 votes Laura, 1 vote Mark. Emma Chow, I'm going to throw over to you right now. Are you Team Laura and you could end it, or are you Team Mark? Where's your vote going?
6: I am, much to no one's surprise, I'm sure, Laura. Team Laura.
10: This case is now closed.
6: Mark, I'm going to say one thing. Your mum is rude. Yep. Full stop. This is not the way that she should be treating her daughter-in-law, and you need to grow a pair, pull your big boy pants on, and stand up to her and have a really firm conversation.
5: Oh, this is a... Is there a GoFundMe page still on offer for...
0: Well, Mark, here's what I can offer you, because up next, we're playing 50K pub quiz. 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What do you think about that?
5: Oh, it's going to be a tough conversation, I suppose.
0: Tough conversation.
6: He's so not having this conversation. Laura, I hope you know that you've married a guy who just will not have the hard conversation.
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11: 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Morning, it's Vic LaRusso. Delays on the M4 at Croydon. Breakdown citybound just past Concord Road. We have traffic delays this morning into Five Dock. An earlier accident, Parramatta Road at Lavender Street eastbound. Beverly Hills, broken down truck. King George's Road northbound, the right turn bay to the M5. Accident, Sylvania, the Princess Highway, Tom Uglies Bridge and Oxford Falls crash. The Wakehurst Parkway just before the North Narrabeen exit. 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
0: Yes, it is. 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
6: 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We make it even easier by giving you a free answer. The answer to question 4 is the Empire State Building.
0: There you go. 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The rest is up to you. 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
14: Hey, I'm Michaela Savage. The first HSC exams of the year will get underway in a little under 2 hours' time. Around 75,000 students across the state will sit their compulsory English tests this morning. Tough new laws are being introduced to state parliament targeting dangerous drivers. The proposed reforms include new offences for dangerous driving and failing to stop and assist after a crash causing actual bodily harm. While the state opposition will introduce legislation to Parliament today to cut payroll tax and tie payroll tax thresholds to inflation, Shadow Minister for Small Business Gurmesh Singh says businesses need help.
15: Small businesses are doing it very tough at the moment here in Sydney and all across regional New South Wales. We need to make sure that businesses are provided support from the state government. This is one easy measure that the state government can provide.
14: And Lifeblood needs 4,500 donors from New South Wales to roll up their sleeves. A prolonged cold and flu season playing a role in a 60% drop in national blood supplies since June. Today's weather forecast looking gloomy, rainy with a top of 22. Right now in Penrith, it's 19. And from 9 this morning, we play the most ad-free hours in Sydney. 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
0: We have already had a big win this morning with our 50K pub quiz, and I would love to go 2 from 2. Dave from Mount Annan. Good morning, Davo. How are you, brother?
13: Up yours, guys. How are you going?
0: Up yours, Dave. Thank you for using the official greeting of Nathan Emma. It's a term of endearment. Dave, 50K. What are you spending it on, brother? You win that.
13: Oh, mate, I think what I'd love to do is just take my two little sons and my wife on a small holiday. We haven't been on a holiday since they've been born. I've got a three-year-old and one-year-old, so it'd be nice to sort of just take them away.
0: I love it.
6: Dave, you've been in the trenches, and also, like, Cozzy lives, man.
0: Also, Dave, if it's 50K, it doesn't have to be a small holiday, brother. You could do around the world or if you want, but you might get over the kids by then.
13: Mate, the plane rides are scaring me right now.
0: Yeah, fair enough. Okay, Dave, you know how this works. 5 questions, 30 seconds. Time starts at the end of the first question. You can pass, come back. If you don't know a question, we have to take your first answer. Dave, are you ready to play my man?
13: Yes.
0: Okay, good luck to you. Let's do it.
6: If someone had Bieber fever, what celebrity would they be passionate about?
13: Justin Bieber.
6: How many letter T's are in the word congratulations?
13: What?
6: In The Simpsons, Waylon Smithers is a long-suffering employee of which character?
13: Pass.
6: King Kong famously fought on which New York landmark?
13: The Empire State Building.
6: Cookie Monster and Elmo are from what street?
13: Sesame Street.
6: In The Simpsons, Waylon Smithers is an employee of which character?
13: Oh, my gosh.
0: Oh, Smithers.
6: Yes.
0: Mr. Burns, Davo.
13: Oh, Mr. Burns. Oh, my gosh. I can't believe it.
0: Smith.
13: I had it on the tip of my tongue, but that's okay.
0: That's all right, that's brother. All right, Dave. Happy birthday, Mr. Smithers. Okay, look, Dave, I'm going to give you $50 to spend at Red Rooster, and let's sort him out with an up yours hat as well, since you greeted us with the official greeting of the show. So, bang. Davo.
13: Thank you so much.
0: You get both of those. Thank you so much for playing, my
6: Dave.
0: Man. We appreciate
13: all right,
0: you.
13: All good.
0: Good on you, Davo. Hey, there's more chances, including for Dave, to win $50,000 tomorrow, 6 a.m. and 8 a.m. This cash will be won, and it could be won by you, Sydney. Emma Chow, coming up next. Things that make us feel old, and this particular story makes both of us, in fact, our entire team, feel very old.
6: Well, for once, the Gen Zs are feeling old. Yeah, you Gen Zs.
0: You dirty Gen Zs.
6: Tell you what it is coming up soon.
0: I am excited to play some music from the story that is involved next as well.
6: Are you?
0: What? You don't like the music from either of these two things?
6: Oh, no, from the thing that I love, yes.
0: Are we talking about the same thing?
6: No, we're not.
0: All right, you'll find out what it is we're going on about next. Today FM, good morning.

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1: I love it when these stories come out because millennials and Gen Zs fight all the time and Gen Zs act like they're the young ones.
0: Mm.
1: Now you're old. Sucked in. Are you ready for this?
0: Okay, go.
1: High School Musical. We're breaking free.
0: Oh, yeah.
1: That came out in 2006.
0: Of course it did. Zac Efron.
1: Mm-hmm. Which is 20 years ago.
0: 20 years ago, yeah.
1: That makes it as old today as Grease was in 1998 to our parents.
0: Oh, so now we know what it feels like.
1: Yep. By the way, Grease is infinitely better than High School Musical.
0: Oh, that's a big call.
1: Infinitely better.
0: I do like them both equally. I mean, you're of that older generation, though, so you probably preferred that.
1: You and I are both millennials, so you can shut your mouth.
0: But you were around when Grease was there.
1: I loved Grease.
0: Rydell High.
1: I still love Grease.
0: You are the Sandra D of this show. No,
1: thank
0: you're,
1: you so much.
0: What's her name? Riddles? Rickles? What's her name? What's her name?
1: Really?
0: What's her name?
1: Rizzo.
0: Rizzo.
1: I'm Rizzo.
0: You're the Rizzo.
1: Rizzo.
0: You're the Rizzo of the show.
1: I actually am. My life is Sandra D. Like, I was a mad dork.
0: Yeah.
1: And then I, like...
0: You are definitely the Rizzo of the show. I'm the Zac Efron
1: Shut
0: of the
1: up.
0: Show.
1: Anyway, what once felt like a brand new teen movie is now a classic. Everyone's calling High School Musical a classic.
0: A classic.
1: So sucked in Gen Z, now... You're old.
0: 20 years.
1: Your turn.
0: 20 years is long enough to call something a classic, for
1: yeah.
0: sure. I remember. Because mm-hmm. my dad used to make me watch all these shows that he used to watch all the time. Coming home from school, and I wasn't allowed to change the channel. I would have to watch MASH. You watch MASH?
1: No, not MASH. We watched I Dream of Jeannie.
0: Oh, I Dream of Jeannie.
1: Bewitched.
0: Yeah, if I came home at a certain time and if Dad was watching, I had to watch MASH followed by Hogan's Heroes.
1: Oh my God.
0: And then if Mum was watching TV and still, this is still the case, Bold and the Beautiful.
1: Oh, I loved Bold and the Beautiful.
0: Yeah, that was it.
1: I rushed home for my popcorn and a tall glass of water at 4:30 every afternoon after school. Loved it. Amber was so controversial.
0: Mm.
1: Anyway, 131060, what did you make your kids watch? I have two kids. Yep. My boys are 8 and almost 3.
0: Mm-hmm.
1: And my husband, Enzo, has forced Valentino, our eldest, to watch Looney Tunes. He's like, you will know. You will be educated on who Bugs Bunny and Sylvester and Tweety Pie all are.
0: That's fair. I mean, the other when it wasn't MASH and Hogan's Heroes or Frasier, what did we watch? Space Jam. Which is the same thing.
1: Yeah.
0: Space Jam.
1: We also made our Gen Alpha kids watch Home Alone.
0: Yeah, that's
1: Home
0: good.
1: Alone must be consumed by every child for the rest of existence.
0: See, these are educational films and they're part of the cultural zeitgeist.
1: Yep.
0: So the earlier you start your kids on these, the better.
1: That's right.
0: I love this. Okay, so 131060, what did you make your kids watch? I think there's two angles here. The first is you made them watch it because for educational purposes you wanted them to be a part of it.
1: Yeah.
0: Or the second, like my dad with MASH and Hogan's Heroes, is I just wanted to watch it and I didn't want them to change the channel. I think they're the two options here.
1: Yeah.
0: 131060, parents of Sydney, all kids of Sydney, jump on the phones. What did you make your kids watch? If you give us a call, we've got these movie tickets to give away and we'll take your calls next.
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5: 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It's Vic LaRusso. The M4 at Orchard Hills. An accident just near Kent Road eastbound. Engadine truck accident. Heathcote Road Forum Drive. Padstow smash Clancy Street. Citybound. We've got delays. Hurstville. King George's Road. Belmont Avenue. And Sylvania accident. The Princess Highway and Tom Ugly's Bridge. 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

0: 104.1 Today FM for your Tuesday. You got Nathan Emma. Good morning, Sydney. Sing it, Brittany. Come on. More exclusive invites to the party of the summer on Sydney Harbour. It is our relationship. More invites before nine. Emma Chow.
1: Right now, though, 13 10 60. What did you make your kids watch? I just really reveled in making Gen Zs feel old because High School Musical is now officially 20 years old, which is as old today as Grease was in 1998 to our parents.
0: Oh, this is so good. Oh, well, well, well, you know what? I am going to bat. I love High School Musical, but I am going to put Grease on top.
1: Supreme, supreme.
0: I am going to back you here. And so at the start, I thought about it during Britney Spears Stronger.
1: Yeah.
0: And I've decided to agree with you.
1: Nothing, no musical will be better than Grease.
0: It is unreal.
1: So, but this is the thing, like, we get told to watch things by our parents. We were told by our parents to watch Grease. We will probably tell our kids to watch. Well, my kids will watch Grease. They won't watch High School Musical. But what did you force your kids to watch as an education or just because you didn't want to change the channel?
0: Rachel from Mascot. Good morning, Rach.
2: Hey, guys. How are you?
1: Good, Rach.
0: Did you make your kids watch something?
2: Yep, made them watch the Home Alone series, the original Lost in New York. And when we actually this time last year went to New York at this time because I wanted them to experience a cold winter for Christmas and Halloween. And we went to all the places that Kevin McAllister went to.
1: Oh my God, I love it. You went on a Kevin McAllister holiday.
2: We did. I've got my son here with me now as well, and I made all of them watch it before we went, and we actually did all of the places that they did there, including when he runs past Broadway. I also made them watch Aladdin, so we had to go to the Aladdin musical in Broadway too.
0: Oh,
1: I love that.
0: I'm just stoked that you didn't forget your son and he made him back with you. His name isn't Kevin, is it, Rachel?
2: No, it's not, but he definitely has the same tendencies as him, let me tell you.
0: Good on you, Rach. Cheryl from Mount Druitt. Hi, Cheryl.
3: Hi, how are you?
1: Hey, Cher's good.
0: What did you make your kids watch?
3: DuckTales, the original.
0: So good.
1: DuckTales. Oh, my gosh, that was on Saturday morning Disney.
0: DuckTales. And so why DuckTales? Was that important to you growing up, Cheryl, and you're like, my kids need this same education?
3: No, I loved it as a kid.
1: Yeah.
3: We were trying to find something to watch, and I thought, let's go back to basics.
0: Yeah. That's it. Why? You don't need to perfect it, guys. All these new kids shows coming out. No. DuckTales, an OG.
1: So good. That's like how my husband made our Gen Alpha kids watch Looney Tunes, because he's like, you will not grow up in this world not knowing what Looney Tunes is.
0: And Cheryl, did they enjoy their DuckTales experience, or were they like, what's this olden time show?
3: No, my youngest, she loved it. She's an alpha as well.
0: Excellent. Okay.
3: So she loved it. My older boy, he didn't really love it too much, but...
0: doesn't care.
1: Well, he was educated, yeah, so okay. That's the point.
0: Sit down, shut up, and watch DuckTales, son. That's the answer there. Good on you, Cheryl. Alicia from Manly, let's do one more. Good morning, Leish.
4: Good morning, guys.
1: Hey, Leish.
0: What did you make your kids watch?
4: Do you remember the Crazy Frog song?
1: Do I remember?
4: The phenomenon song. Yes. The ringtone that everyone had that we all grew up with.
0: Tell me you didn't make them sit there and watch the film clip for Crazy Frog.
1: Guys, do you know this went to number one on the ARIA charts back in the day? Was it like the year 2000 or something like that?
4: Yeah, it was the best. Oh, and yes, I definitely made my two kids sit there and watch it and sing and dance.
1: Oh my God.
0: That's insane. And what was the reaction to listening to Crazy Frog? Did they think there was something wrong with Mum or
4: yes. What? And their eyes were wide open going, oh my God, what is going on?
1: Alicia, you know they've made like a modern version of the Crazy Frog. Yeah.
4: What?
0: Huh? You know this bit. Mama.
1: But then it goes mental.
0: This was like this.
1: Ding ding ding ding ding ding ding ding ding da da. It's like a full thing.
0: Sorry, Em.
1: I am Crazy Frog.
0: That was phenomenal. Can you did you hear that, Alicia? Do that again.
4: I did.
0: What the hell, Emma? Go again.
1: Ding ding ding ding ding ding ding ding ding da da.
0: Can you just record that again? I want that to be my ringtone.
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8: 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Delays on the M4 at Orchard Hills. A four-car accident just near Kent Road eastbound. Delays Engadine truck accident. Heathcote Road Forum Drive. Five-dock breakdown. Parramatta Road, Lavender Street. And the Warringah Freeway, Willoughby Road to the Harbour Tunnel. Slow Sylvania, Citybound Princess Highway and Tom Ugly's Bridge Heavy. 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
26: Hey, I'm Michaela Savage. Starting with English Paper 1, around 75,000 HSC students across the state will begin their exams in a bit over an hour. It's the first of 123 tests that'll be sat over the next 4 weeks, wrapping up with physics on November 5th. The results will be out in mid-December. Some new legislation is being introduced to state parliament. The government is cracking down on dangerous drivers, bringing in some new offences, while the opposition wants to give struggling small businesses a hand by cutting payroll tax and tying payroll tax thresholds to inflation. A search is underway for 2 12-year-old girls who have gone missing from Sydney's south. They were last seen in Wiley Park around this time yesterday morning. And new research from Second Bite shows food relief agencies around Australia are being forced to turn people away. Demand is too high for the amount of food that's available, and organisations' operational capacity is too limited.

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1: Selma Blair, star of Cruel Intentions and Legally Blonde, has bitten someone.
2: What?
1: She was arrested after biting a flight attendant, punching another one, and then attempted to open the aircraft door mid-flight from LA to New York.
2: Now,
1: as for what instigated the whole saga, all we know is she got agitated.
2: So she is the one, for those of you playing along, because I just was educated by our team, she's in Legally Blonde and she's the one who gets the boyfriend, the engagement ring from Elle Woods.
1: Yes.
2: Yes.
1: That's her.
2: Okay, she's like she's a bit of a biatch.
1: Yeah, she is, definitely. Yeah. She's the evil one.
2: Yeah.
1: She's the baddie.
2: She's the nasty one.
1: But
2: then she becomes good later on.
1: Yes.
2: Yes, okay, yeah. I know exactly who she is. So she's bitten a flight attendant. Was she on drugs?
1: I don't know. We don't know. All we know is that she got agitated. So she bit one flight attendant, she punched another flight attendant, and then she tried to open the aircraft door mid-flight.
2: Oh, she's taken some wrong Xanax or something like that. Something's gone on. She's mixed it with a glass of red. It happens. Because my dog's biting at the moment.
1: Why is he having a really nice big bold red?
2: I was like,
1: He's having a Cab Merlot.
2: It's like you've got into Pinot again, haven't you? That's actually a cute name for a dog, Pinot.
1: Oh, Pinot.
2: Little Pinot, little baby Shiraz.
1: Shiraz, if you're fancy.
2: Shiraz.
1: And finally, Soldier Boy, the Superman that hoes on.
3: Soldier Boy, I've been it. Oh. Why me crack it? Why me roll? Why me crack that Soldier Boy, that Superman that hoes?
1: Sometimes I bring stories to Trending Now with Emma Chow and I can't quite believe I'm saying it. He wants to run for President of the United States in 2028. The Superman that hoe guy wants to do it.
2: Well, anyone can go for it these days.
1: He said, my focus is on four things. Economic opportunity, criminal justice reform, education, and the future of tech and AI.
2: Oh, thank you very much, ChatGPT. For giving him what his focuses should
1: be. What should my four policies be?
2: Maybe you should run for president, soldier boy. Will he be known as President Boy?
1: Can someone Google what Soldier Boy's real name is? Like, what is Soldier Boy's real name?
2: First name Soldier, second name Boy. But if he doesn't go, if he goes by his real name, people aren't going to know who he is.
1: President Boy.
2: So he's going to have to go by President Boy.
1: He can't be called President Boy.
2: President Boy. POTUS is here. Mr. Boy.
1: Oh, my God.
2: Soldier.
1: DeAndre Cortez. I feel like I could take DeAndre Cortez more seriously.
2: See, I love that name.
1: Yeah.
2: But the current president will have him evicted before he even tries to get in the White House.
1: He'll be like, how did he get over the wall?
0: And that is what's trending now with Emma Chow.
2: It's true. It's sad, but it's true. Hey, I tell you what's not sad, but is true, and that's tickets to our relationship. The biggest party on the water.
1: It's a summer boat party.
2: Sydney Harbour. It is called Our Relationship. Exclusive invites are up for grabs next. If you want them. So there's going to be secret performances, major prize giveaway, free food, free drinks, surprise celebrity guests. We're calling it the Summer Celebration of Love, Connection and Relationships in All Forms. Doesn't matter if you're single, in a long-term relationship.
1: Situationship, it's complicated. You broke up and got back together and broke up again, trying to get back with them.
2: Yeah.
1: Anything.
2: This is going to be the party of the year, and it's perfect. Summer, Glass Island, Sydney Harbour, you, your best mate, you, your partner, whatever it is, if you want to be there, you must call right now, 131060. And you've got to answer a simple question. How many times did you have to tell your partner the same thing?
1: It's not me. It's my husband that does it to me.
2: Because there is something that my wife, I reckon, tells me 3 times a week and has done for the last few years.
1: Yep.
2: And I never remember what it is. How many times did you tell your partner the exact same thing? I'll tell you what's happening in my household next. If you want to score your tickets, you call 131060. The relationship boat, you could be

0: 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You got Nathan, Emma. 15 minutes to 9 for your Tuesday. And yesterday, Emma Chow, we launched this.
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4: Yes, our relationship is a huge party on Glass Island in Sydney Harbour. And the reason we're throwing this party to begin with is because Cozzy Lives is sending us broke. We already know that, but a new stat came out recently saying we're so broke, we can't afford to nurture any kind of relationship, whether you're single and dating or you're in a long-term marriage. You can't even afford a date night because it's that expensive. We're going to put on the night for you.
0: Now, we're celebrating all types of relationships. Yep. And if you want to score your invites, 13 10 60. But what I wanted to bring up now is, if people call and you want to score your invites, how many times did you have to tell your partner the exact same thing? As you know, we've recently adopted our new doggy, yep. Reggie. And my wife was talking about what days I needed to bring him into the office versus what days she could look after him because she was working from home.
4: Okay.
0: And I was like, well, you work from home on Mondays and Thursdays, so that's fine. And she slapped her keyboard and she turned around and she said, what did you just say? I said, well, you work from home Monday to Thursday. And she goes, Nathan, I tell you this 3 times a week. My work from home days are Tuesday, Wednesday. They have been the same for 5 years.
4: Yeah. Yeah.
0: And I know I get this wrong all the time.
4: Mm.
0: And I get so scared to ask her about, like, oh, you know, on Wednesday we could do this because, you know, you're in the office and
4: it's
0: I could pick
4: you up. It's not that hard, though. It's not even like you're trying to track hours and she starts at different times, like she's got shift work. It's literally just the middle of the week.
0: I swear she's gaslighting
4: Tuesday
0: me.
4: Tuesday,
0: swear
4: no,
0: she's
4: you're
0: changed
4: just
0: it.
4: Not listening.
0: I swear she's changed
4: it. Because I am that person
0: it.
4: Too.
0: What, you're...
4: I'm that person that ends as like, we've had this conversation. My husband's like, I've told you. I start at this time on this day, and this day.
0: Oh, yours is work-related as well.
4: Yeah. And also extracurricular, like when our son's supposed to be at the gym and for jiu-jitsu and stuff. And I'm like, oh, but it's like, I don't have to pick him up. That's the day you bring him home. He's like, nope, he's here and I'm working and you need to pick him up. I've told you this 7,000
0: times.
4: Okay,
0: that makes me feel better that you're...
4: I'm you and you're me.
0: But you're the woman in the relationship,
4: yes.
0: So it's not just a bloke thing. Mm. You don't listen either.
4: Yeah, to certain things.
0: Okay, let's give away some tickets. But I'd love if everybody out there on 13 10 60, how many times did you have to tell your partner the exact same thing? Because my wife and Em's husband, Enzo, both have to tell us when they're working, because even though it's been the same for years. Sky from Grey Stains. Good morning, Sky. How are you?
5: Hey, guys. Up yours.
0: Up yours. And all aboard is what we're saying for our relationship.
5: All aboard.
0: Sky, would you like to come to our relationship?
5: I would love to.
0: Amazing. I love that. Well,
4: you're
0: congratulations.
4: In.
0: You've scored yourself an invite. Who's coming with you?
5: My hubby.
0: Your hubby.
5: Yeah, with him. He's a great guy. He's very tidy, but he leaves his washing in front of the washing machine.
0: Mm.
5: Every time. I'll send him a photo and I'll be like, oh, almost got there.
4: That's passag.
5: Yep.
4: I love that. Like he's
5: honestly
4: a petulant child.
0: Like a toddler. Like, almost got there.
4: He goes, well done. Oh, you like, almost did
0: oh,
4: it.
0: No, you

0: morning, guys. How are you?
1: We are very good.
2: Lisa, would you like to come aboard the relationship, the party of the summer?
0: Oh, I think I need it desperately.
1: Yeah. Okay. Who's coming with you? What relationship status are you, Lise?
0: De facto, 21 years.
2: Oh, wow.
1: Okay.
2: 21.
0: Still going.
2: A long termer. We love this. Yeah. Is the spark still there, Lise, or do you need the boat to reignite that spark?
0: Oh, I think we need a little bit of reignition, guys.
2: We can do that.
0: He knows where the door is, but...
2: Well, maybe we'll make him walk the plank, Lisa, if he doesn't behave himself. What do you think?
0: Definitely. I'm all for it.
2: Good on you, Lisa. We'll see you aboard the relationship. Of course, 131060. You want to score yourself your exclusive invites. Get in before the Glass Island is full, Amateur. Only limited amounts of tickets. All right, Barry from Blacktown. Hey, Bazza.
3: All aboard.
1: All aboard, Baz. Barry. All right, what is your... Are you in a situationship? Is it complicated? What's going on with you?
3: Happily married, but... I always blow off I've got a hearing problem because I've got a fancy shower and it's got no shower curtain. So it floods the bathroom. So I always get in first, so I just dump my work clothes on the ground because I know my wife's going to get in after me. And every night she's like, you've left your work clothes on the ground. I said, well, you're the last one in there. You put them in the washing machine. I don't hear anymore.
2: Right, okay.
1: Oh, so that's selective hearing.
2: Selective hearing. Yeah, well, it's a condition.
3: My clothes are dry in the ground. That's how I look at it.
2: Yeah, and you know where they are.
1: Oh, Baz.
2: No, Baz.
3: Then you can just chuck it in. Come on.
2: Yeah, and you know where
1: What's
2: they
1: wrong
2: are.
1: With your hands and your eyes and your legs?
2: Well,
1: what's
2: busy. Wrong with yours? He's had a busy day at work.
1: Oh, yeah, because she's not busy.
3: I sit in the excavator nonstop. It's hard day.
2: It's in the excavator. Oh, he's excavating stuff.
3: My hands are sore.
2: His hands are sore, Em.
1: Oh, your poor hands. Barry, yeah, would you like a massage as well?
3: Oh, that'd be great.
2: Oh, would ya? And since you're doing Barry Emmerichow, I might waddle over there.
1: No.
2: As well. No, okay.
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0: 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I love the way you like. Better music, more of it. You've got Nathan Emma. We are almost out of here. Shawnee B's about to take over. Hey, if you missed out on invites this morning to our relationship, the party of the summer, Glass Island, in our very own Sydney Harbour. There are more exclusive invites up for grabs tomorrow, Emma Chow. You can also head to the website, todayfm.com.au. But tomorrow, this guy goes off every single time we get him on the show.
1: I'm going to just predict it will take half a second for every single phone line here at Today FM to light up right now, because we're going to have John Edward on the show.
0: The number one medium psychic in the world. You remember him from John Edwards, crossing over with John Edwards. Mm-hmm. If you want to score yourself the ability to talk to him, connect with a loved one, ask some questions, somebody who has, you know, left this world and passed away, your opportunity to connect with them on the show tomorrow, you must call now, 13 10 60.
1: He is incredible. We've seen him in action in the studio. We've seen him on Zoom. He knows things that no one else could know.
0: Shawnee B, like, you've seen us, chills, you've seen us talk to this bloke before. It's wild.
2: Mate.
0: Every time we talk to John Edwards, it's unbelievable. And I can see the phones blowing up. If there is somebody in your life you want to connect with who has crossed over, let John be that person. Your exclusive opportunity to do so tomorrow, 13 10 60. Shawnee B, let's go.
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2: Yeah, that's how we do it on Today FM. We make it rain with all your guilty pleasures, or you can take the guilty splash or risk it for the mystery cash.
1: Ooh, what happened yesterday?
0: Well, Big Paul. Big Paulie.
1: Paulie.
0: Prize winning Paul from Sydney, of course he was. So he took his guilty splash, guys.
1: Okay.
0: He didn't want to go for the mystery cash. He went for the Easer 4-in-1 multifunctional game table with accessories. What's that? No idea, but it's valued at $900.
1: Is that like a foosball table or something? Foosball and air hockey and pool all in one.
0: Oh, maybe it's one of those things that you flip over, Shawnee. You know, you can play the air hockey.
2: Yeah.
1: So much. I mean, I just made that up. I don't know what it actually is.
2: Sounds about right. Yeah. You know what? We don't know what his cash was. That's the thing. So if you take the guilty splash, you don't even get to find out what the mystery cash is.
0: I'll be honest, when it said Easer 4-in-1, I was like, he's got a shampoo like me.
1: I thought it was going to be a massage chair.
2: That's a valid answer.
0: It's a bloody 4-in-1, guys. Okay, well, Shawnee, how can people... They can win again today.
2: Yeah, they can. We're doing this all day long. So if you want to win, all you got to do, keep it right here on Today FM. You listen out for your cue to call. We give them to you every hour. When you hear it, you call 13 10 60. Your cue to call is coming up between now and 10 a.m. That is all I am saying.
0: Ooh.
2: We'll give you more of a hint on exactly when very, very soon. Stick around. Right now, I know it's miserable outside, but we have the perfect playlist. If you're staying inside, if you're in the office, if you're at home, if you're in the car, 9 minutes of the 90s right now. We've got Entrance, Staying Alive coming up. Banger.
0: Oh, yeah.
2: We've got some Sophie B. Hawkins.
1: Oh, damn, I wish I was your love. I love that song.
2: Banger. Hey, let's kick it off right now.

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I mean, on a day like this, maybe yours is ditching the rain for Gold Class at Event Cinemas in Parramatta, or maybe ordering way too much takeaway and staying on the couch. 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
0: One of my friends had been reached out to by the new girlfriend of an ex of hers, asking for guidance on if she had had the same experiences with this guy. 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

0: Nathan M, you are back tomorrow morning. What's happening on the show?
1: It is going to be a huge show tomorrow because the one, the only John Edward, world famous psychic medium, crossing over with John Edward. 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

0: Penrith, what is your guilty pleasure, mate?
1: Mate, a cruise at the moment. Get out of here and, yeah, enjoy some time away.
0: Have you been on a cruise before?
1: Never.
0: No, I haven't either, man. And I keep suggesting it to my missus, and she says we're not. She said we're too young for cruises. I'm like, I just want to go.
1: I can never be too young.
0: Exactly.

0: Exactly. Once you pay for it, you get the free meals, you get the drinks. It's all included in some of them.
1: That's it.
0: Yeah.
1: Sit back and relax.
0: I know, man. It'd be so good. Now, just say you were offered the guilty splash, but you could risk it for the mystery cash. What would you do in that situation?
1: Oh, mate, I don't know. At the time, who knows? Right now, we'd go for the cruise, but at the time, some cash would be nice.
0: Yeah, I get you, man. I get you. Well, I'm going to put you on the standby list. How's that sound, brother?
1: That's amazing. I love that. Thank you.
0: My pleasure. Now, Sydney, you went on here very simple. You keep it here on Today FM. We do this every hour. When you hear your cue to call, you call me 13 10 60. If you want on that standby list, your next cue to call is coming up before 10:40.
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12: What's your pleasure?
13: All right, let's chat to Paul, yesterday's guilty pleasure winner. He took the guilty splash. He took the Easer 4-in-1 multifunctional game table with the accessories, valued at over $899. Paul, why did you go with the guilty splash?
14: Just something that I've always wanted, actually. So that's why. Yeah, it was the something I've always wanted for a. But in the man cave.
13: Right. Was there any part of you that was like, nah, I should take the cash. I'm going to risk it.
14: Yeah, there was a little bit. Yeah, there was a little bit. So, but that wanted the table.
13: Yeah, fair enough. Has your partner or anything said to you, why didn't you take that cash?
14: Yeah, they've all been asking. They said, well, I didn't know that. Yeah, no, I was lucky with it. Definitely lucky.
13: Good on you, mate. Well, you could be Today FM's next 100K guilty pleasure winner. All you got to do is keep your radio right here. When you hit your cue to call, you got to call me 13 10 60. Will you take the guilty splash or risk it for the mystery cash? Your cue to call is coming up at 10

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I mean, what is your guilty pleasure on a rainy day like this? Awful out there, Sydney. Maybe, you know, Tuesday night, can't be bothered cooking. A massive feed from Eljana. That sounds pretty good, doesn't it? Maybe it's movies and snacks at home on your brand new Samsung TV you've been dreaming about getting. Whatever it is, I need you to get ready to call me and tell me. 131060 is the number because your cue to call is coming up at 10:34.

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3: 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You guys are absolutely hilarious.
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0: guilty pleasures.
1: What's your pleasure? Amanda and Barrel, hit me. What is your guilty pleasure?
2: Oh, I'd really love to go to Noosa for the weekend.
1: Oh, Noosa, beautiful. That'd be very nice. Have you been before?
2: Yeah.
1: Yeah, it's nice, isn't it?
2: Yeah. I don't know if it's asking too much.
1: Mate, nothing's too much with guilty pleasures. You can ask whatever you want.
2: Oh, my God!
1: Now, if you were to take the guilty pleasure, it was offered to you by Carrie and Tommy, but then you could risk it for the mystery cash, what would you do in that situation?
2: Oh my God. I'd go the cash.
1: You go the cash, you take the risk.
2: Yeah, I would. I'd
1: take the risk. Okay, awesome, Amanda. Well, I'm going to put you on the standby list. How does that sound?
2: Thank you.
1: Easy done. Now, Sydney, we are doing this all day long. All you got to do, keep your radio right here on Today FM. 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When you hear it, 131060, give me a call. Your next one is coming up before midday.
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0: 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Been a while, but I knew it, I knew it. 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
18: Trending. Kelly Clarkson has been outed as a diva after she blasted a toy store on socials. So she drove all the way to Brooklyn to visit this store and she said she had a few things in mind to buy. Literally was looked at as if I couldn't afford it and was told that he could find something comparable for me. You're an idiot and you just lost a huge sale is what she posted on Twitter. So she went off at this guy that was basically looking at her saying, you look poor. The stores fired back saying the thing Kelly wanted to buy was not for sale. Okay. And I read that and I was like, wow, what a diva. Then Kelly comes back again.
19: Okay.
18: And she's like, cool, sure, it wasn't for sale. So sarcastic. So the whole conversation we had when I asked you if it was for sale whilst pointing to the price tag hanging on the wall didn't happen as you elevator-eyed me saying in a condescending tone, yes, it's for sale, but it costs $15,000. So if you'd like me to find something comparable for you, I can.
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3: Kelly Clarkson has been outed as a diva after she blasted a toy store on socials. So she drove all the way to Brooklyn to visit this store, and she said she had a few things in mind to buy. Literally was looked at as if I couldn't afford it and was told that he could find something comparable for me. You're an idiot and you just lost a huge sale, is what she posted on Twitter. So she went off at this guy that was basically looking at her saying, you look poor. The stores fired back, saying the thing Kelly wanted to buy was not for sale. Okay. And I read that and I was like, wow, what a diva. Then Kelly comes back again.
4: Okay.
3: And she's like, cool, sure, it wasn't for sale. So sarcastic. So the whole conversation we had when I asked you if it was for sale whilst pointing to the price tag hanging on the wall didn't happen, as you elevator-eyed me, saying in a condescending tone, yes, it's for sale, but it costs $15,000, so if you'd like me to find something comparable for you, I can.
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0: music and more of it on Sydney's 104.1. That's just the way it is. Today FM, stuff like this, my boy Tupac. Change it. Play that in the next 8 minutes. We'll do some Tay Tay, the Fate of Ophelia. And we are your home of the biggest giveaways in Sydney. 100K Guilty Pleasures. You've got to call up, tell me a guilty pleasure. Carrie and Tommy will give you the opportunity to take that guilty splash or risk it for the mystery cash. You want to play? I'll keep it right here. I'll give you all the details next.
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